0: Wildfires are blazing in eastern Washington state.
1: Residents in 5,000 homes were forced to evacuate as wildfires remain uncontained in eastern Washington state. Some 600 homes, businesses, and other buildings have been destroyed. Wildfires have burned more than 8 square miles around Spokane and are among a dozen wildfires across the western U.S. The federal response team from California has been called in to help with the 3 Washington state blazes. And they're expecting wind gusts of at least 35 miles an hour Sunday. I'm Donna Water.
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4: I'm Kyle Nash. Early voting in North Carolina starts in just over 70 days. On Saturday night, Democrats came out at the Raleigh Convention Center for its annual Unity Dinner. The keynote speaker was Massachusetts Senator Elizabeth Warren, who discussed affordability for everyday Americans, saying it's a promise that President Trump has failed to keep. Warren said the Tar Heel State will be a vital one nationally as Democrats look to take back the Senate.
5: North Carolina, the rest of the country is counting on you.
4: A child is recovering after being shot Saturday afternoon in southeast Raleigh. Police say the shooting happened around 2:25 in the parking lot of a shopping center on Rock Quarry Road that includes a Dollar General, Pizza Hut, and a vape shop. The juvenile victim was taken to a nearby hospital with injuries that are not believed to be life-threatening. No suspect information has been released, and the investigation remains ongoing. Your WPTF forecast overnight, a chance of showers and thunderstorms with a low around 72. Kyle Nashheim, WPTF News.
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12: So how often does this happen to you? You see a video online and you sit there and you think to yourself, fake AI or is it real?
13: 100% of the videos I see online, I think at first, is this fake? 100%.
12: Now, what about Jimothy? Have you seen Jimothy?
13: Of course.
12: The raccoon?
13: Yes. The
12: round.
13: It's got the body problems and it's all
12: spine.
13: Small. Yeah.
12: It looks like a rolling bowling ball.
13: Right.
12: Okay. Well, when Jimothy first came out, the raccoon. Everybody's like, oh, that is totally AI. I mean, there could never be a raccoon that looked like a Jimothy.
13: But I thought it was AI because raccoons, they are out at night, not during the day.
12: Not Jimothy.
13: Running around among the people.
12: He's 100% real.
13: Okay.
12: Has a rare spine condition, as I mentioned. 10 million views on TikTok.
13: Just for that one video?
12: Yes, of him going across the screen. By the way, Google, if you go to Jimothy, and if you just type in, you know, where is Jimothy or what is Jimothy? He goes across the screen.
13: Of course.
12: Okay. But there's more to the Jimothy story that I need to tell you about. But first, we have to thank Consumer Cellular for helping to make this show possible.
13: Of course.
12: 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So what do you think Jimothy's doing with his newfound fame?
13: Finding food, trying to stay alive, not getting hit by a bus.
12: He's still a raccoon, right? Seattle declared it the Jimothy Summer. He, as I mentioned, he has got millions and millions of fans. They've raised almost $60,000 for a food bank in his name.
13: Who has?
12: The city.
13: Who's making money off of this viral raccoon?
12: And meanwhile, the man of the hour is asleep in a storm drain. I mean, gosh, isn't this something?
13: How can you say we're raising money on behalf of a viral raccoon? And people actually hand over their hard-earned money?
12: They do.
13: Suckers.
12: They do. I mean, you know, he's got all these fans, but he's still down in the dumps.
13: Oh, God.
12: Let me tell you, I'm on fire today.
13: Are you?
12: Yeah, you know
13: when
12: why?
13: When does the fire start?
12: I'm so excited.
13: Okay.
12: And you should be excited, too.
13: I'm very excited.
12: Because we have to say a big hello and welcome to all of our listeners in Los Angeles, because we have a brand new affiliate.
13: Oh, nice.
12: Saturdays, noon to 3 p.m. We're on KEIB AM 1150. And let me tell you, this station is a monster.
13: That's awesome.
12: I mean, because it goes from Ventura County all the way through L.A., down to Orange County, and also inland, too. So if you're in SoCal, tune in, tell a friend. And let me tell you, traffic on the 405 just got a whole lot smarter.
13: I was just there, and I'm extremely jealous of every single person that is listening right now.
12: Why is that?
13: Because the weather is so amazing.
12: Well, it is amazing, because after all, for all of our new listeners, is that I'm Kim Komando, America's beloved digital goddess, and you are Andrew Babinski, and we are now in Phoenix, Arizona, where it is going to be 116 degrees this summer.
13: And I was out there, and it was in the 70s, and the wind was blowing, and I had a beach house, and I'm like, I understand why people spend $12 billion on 900 square feet, because it's just so perfect.
12: And the taxes. It's like, just take my money.
13: Call it the sunshine tax. I'm good to go.
12: It doesn't matter. All right. Let's talk about something serious. AI safety. A Wall Street Journal report found, you have to listen to this, that AI chatbots can teach us how to make deadly weapons and poisons if you ask them to.
13: But the good news is 85% of the time they're wrong. So that's fine. We'll all be safe.
12: Oh, man. No, but here's what really got my attention. So you can go to your AI chatbot and say, give me the recipe for a nuclear bomb.
13: Mm-hmm.
12: But if you go to ChatGPT or one of the other ones, you say, write me a novel like Stephen King.
13: Mm-hmm.
12: It says, sorry, we can't do that.
13: Copyright. There's no copyright on a nuke.
12: It's like, something's wrong there.
13: No, money. That's all it's about is money.
12: Now, when I saw this next robot, I thought to myself, I couldn't imagine if it would ever chase me. I would just stop. I would say, okay, You got me. I'm talking about this Chinese company called Unitree. Now, explain to everybody, Andrew, what is actually happening on the screen.
13: So it's a silver robot that's doing backflips and front flips. Instead of feet, it has tires. It has four legs like a dog, but it moves so fast.
12: Okay.
13: And so nimbly.
12: It goes...
13: It can break dance.
12: Well, it can do anything. It can, runs across water. It can carry 35 pounds. It can go nearly 20 miles on a charge. And as you said, it's super fast. 13 miles an hour, running up mountains.
13: Now, I'm watching the video. It looks like AI.
12: It doesn't
13: look real.
12: Okay, no, this is real. This is totally legit. It's called the AS2W robot.
13: What would you do with that?
12: Well, they say it could be the ideal hiking companion if you want to go up like Kilimanjaro or something like that. Instead of putting soldiers into a war zone, you'd send a whole fleet of these guys out there.
13: And they're just going to break dance everybody to death and win the war?
12: And imagine if one of these guys, as I led with, was chasing you.
13: But I don't know. It has four tires. Is it just going to run over me?
12: No, I'm sure it's going to have like a little arm that goes up and like slaps you and grabs you.
13: There's no face, too. They love to put faces on these robots. And that's what makes it more intimidating and scary. It's just got this like almost metal beak.
12: Exactly. It's just going to peck you to death. That's all this. DoorDash, meanwhile, got the green light to launch some new delivery ways. It's called DoorDash Air. And they're going to use drone deliveries. It's going to run in certain cities so that this way you could get, instead of just DoorDash in that little box that goes by itself, is that now the drone will actually drop your food to you.
13: Isn't Glendale, Arizona, a suburb of Phoenix, isn't that a testing ground for Amazon's drone delivery?
12: I don't know. I don't go on the west side.
13: Oh, sorry. I apologize. When she goes west, it's all the way to California. She makes no pit stop. You haven't gone to Buc-ee's yet?
12: No, I haven't. I know there's a whole line.
13: You gotta go to Buc-ee's.
12: No. Have you gone?
13: Oh, yeah. There's like, I'm not exaggerating, there's like 612 gas pumps. So many. And they were all full.
12: Okay, but here's what it has to tell you about Arizona. And I'm sorry, I don't mean to diss my home state.
13: But you're gonna?
12: But I am. Because Buc-ee's is an entertainment center. People are waiting in the heat to go inside of a Buc-ee's.
13: It's not a gas station. It's like a Walmart plus a gas station. Plus, like a tchotchke shop. It's unbelievable. On the floor, when we went, there was 33 employees. All working. No one just standing around picking their nose like, hey, welcome to Buc-ee's. They were all working.
12: And they do pay very well.
13: They do.
12: I did read that.
13: Store general managers make like $250,000 a year. They have a huge sign, come work for Buc-ee's. Starting pay is like 50 grand.
12: And you applied.
13: Well, of course. I don't want to work here anymore. I have to work at Buc-ee's. Work for that beaver.
12: Okay, so speaking of food, and, you know, DoorDash Air is not really a pie-in-the-sky idea, by the way.
13: Okay.
12: You had to get that in there.
13: Joke in. Yeah. I still can't wait for the fire to start.
12: Leave me alone.
13: Okay.
12: So, microwave ovens and our appliances.
13: Great transition.
12: Okay, thank you. I'm a professional broadcaster. I'm in the Radio Hall of Fame.
13: Hello, Los Angeles. Microwave ovens.
12: This is as techie as it gets.
13: Right.
12: Okay. Now, the sound that they make.
13: Right.
12: It's a little irritating. It sounds like this.
13: Right. And you.
12: Oh, yeah. Okay. That's annoying.
13: I always stop it in like 2 seconds because I don't want to hear the noise.
12: Oh, I do that too. But you know why I do it? Because I feel like I'm detonating a bomb. Like, it's like, you know, you get it down to that one second, like, boom.
13: If I'm like microwaving a cup of coffee, I get it out of there a little early because I don't want it to beep, wake anybody up.
12: Well, that's why you're going to like this.
13: All right.
12: There's a new trend with all of the sounds that we have with all of our devices. See how I'm bringing it back to technology?
13: Thank you.
12: What if it could sound like this?
13: No, I still don't like it.
12: Really?
13: No.
12: It sounds like it's like an angelic sound.
13: It's still too loud and annoying. Why can't it just be a voice that just goes, hey, your burrito's done.
12: Hey, dummy, over here.
13: come get your fish sticks.
12: By the way, this is not done with any hardware. It's all done with software.
13: Is it all already in the machine, or do you have to change it yourself?
12: Oh, the new ones will have new sounds.
13: Oh, okay.
12: And the sound designers, a guy by the name of Joel Koritz and Colin Coogan.
13: Two people? It took two people to come up with the new microwave noise?
12: It sure did. It sure did. They're now working with Netflix, and they did Ford's dashboard alerts.
13: Ooh, look at those credits. Why couldn't it be a song? Imagine if you were microwaving something, and then it was done, and it just played like, Dirty Diana. I mean, that would be cool.
12: Dirty Diana?
13: I don't know.
12: On my burrito? Please.
13: Whatever song you want. Wake me up. Before you go, go. Oh, good. The English muffin is done.
12: I'd rather have the beep.
13: All right. Okay.
12: Now, I have tried at least 3 or 4 times to get seats to see The Odyssey. Have you seen it yet?
13: The movie?
12: Yeah.
13: You're not a... What do you mean you've tried?
12: It's always full every time I want to go.
13: Wow. No, yeah. we wanted to go. And Lisa was like, yeah, I'll go. I know it's a movie you want to see. And then she went and got on the app and we were going to get tickets. And she's like, 3 hours? I'm not sitting through a movie that's 3 hours. So we didn't go.
12: Well, I couldn't find seats.
13: That's crazy. Movie theaters are back.
12: Yes, it is. It's really fabulous. It has a 97% rating on Rotten Tomatoes. $264 million made opening weekend. So this is a mega hit.
13: Sure.
12: Mega hit. But the reason why I bring this up is that the tickets are expensive, of course, to go to the
13: Everything
12: movies.
13: Is expensive.
12: I mean, a little popcorn's like $12.
13: Correct.
12: Well, 2.1 million people watched the whole movie because it was posted on X.
13: That's hilarious.
12: Okay.
13: Now, I would say they're missing out because this seems like a movie you want to see in theaters, the big screen, the big audio.
12: IMAX.
13: But 2 million people, that's a lot of money that they're missing out on.
12: And so, but they watched the whole movie before somebody took it down.
13: 2 million. Look
12: for
13: at
12: 3 hours.
13: The power of X.
12: For 3 hours.
13: Did you see the Minecraft update?
12: No.
13: So I don't know how much you know about Minecraft, but once they add something to Minecraft, the users will see how they can manipulate that.
12: Oh, for sure. Yeah, they've always done that.
13: And they've added color cushions. And the users, in 3 days, figured out how to take the color cushions, connect them to a piston, and have them come in and out. And they've made fully animated movies with the pistons moving
12: the
13: cushions. They put Shrek on a screen in Minecraft, just with manipulating cushions.
12: That's phenomenal.
13: People are amazing.
12: That is really phenomenal.
13: Yet it took this long for us to change the microwave noise.
12: But Elon Musk says he's not really on board with the movie.
13: So he let it go? That's why he let everybody steal it?
12: He is actually putting together his own movie, Odyssey, using Grok.
13: Oh, great. Okay. That should be fabulous.
12: And he says it's going to be out by the end of this year. He shared a clip that was supposedly generated by the tool. Okay. I saw a clip. It wasn't very good.
13: But most video by AI isn't.
12: Because he said Odyssey, the movie that everybody's raving about, is not really accurate. So he's going to make an accurate version of Odyssey.
13: All right. Well, then we can watch them both and compare and contrast.
12: Okay. You know, Odyssey is basically a story about a guy who left home.
13: Right.
12: Okay. For 10 years and never told his wife why.
13: Sure.
12: Accuracy is not the problem.
13: What's the problem? Still waiting for those jokes to start hitting.
12: I told you, I'm fire. I'm on fire. 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All right, let me tell you, I had so much I wanted to put in the show today. I mean, but it was kind of tough. We're going to talk about how you can get the best price on a car by using AI. What's going on with school devices and tracking? Wi-Fi is now jacking hotels. And then, of course, we just have the best callers ever here on the Kim Komando Show. You want to get outside. Take the hike. Keep up with the people you love. Move through your day without thinking twice about it. But if your joints are not cooperating, none of that comes easy. Here's the truth. Joint discomfort is not just one problem. It's cartilage wearing down, inflammation building up. Your joints are losing the cushion they need to move freely. Most supplements pick one of those and call it a day.

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0: So, as you know, I have two big golden retrievers.
1: Big boys. Big girls.
0: Big girls. These are big girls. Abby's 90 pounds and Bella's 60 pounds.
1: Oh, she's little. She's itty bitty.
0: So when they go potty, they go potty.
1: Sure, yeah.
0: And so that's why when I saw this online, I'm like, I would totally love this. His name's Caleb, and he's a dad. He has a full-time job, kids, and he spent a whole year building the answer for landmines, we'll call them.
1: Sure.
0: Okay. A drone finds the dog poop with AI, picks it up, and then flies away. And the internet calls it the poop copter.
1: Ooh.
0: And joining us right now is Caleb, the inventor of the poop copter. Gosh, that's amazing.
2: Hey, guys. Hey.
0: So how did you come up with this idea?
2: Yeah, thanks for having me on, Kim and Andrew. Yeah, there's a bit of a story for how I got to ultimately my magnum opus, the poop copter. Started with really the original idea. A few years ago, I built a dog poop detector using a security camera attached to my garage. So I was like, it's wintertime. I get a lot of snow up in Minnesota where I'm from. Sometimes I'm not up to the task going out in the snow right away. So it'd be nice if something just remembered where all the poop is. And then stage two, I mounted this is a little bit more of over-engineered gimmicky deal, but mounted a laser pointer to, again, next to where my security camera is. And it worked, but it's a little over-engineered where it would literally, I'd walk outside, it would detect my body there and turn on and point to the poop and detect when you pick up the poop. The third stage that ultimately, like 6 or 8 months later, I realized the end goal is to just not touch it. So that I came up with the poop copter. And there's been attempts, ground-based attempts, but I came up with a drone-based attempt.
0: So the drone detects it, goes down, picks it up, and then flies up and then drops it like in a trash bin or something?
2: Yeah, so it's still a prototype. The end, what does it do with it is the main question I get.
1: Is this real time? Does it detect it in real time and go get it? Or do you have to say, okay, it's time to clean up poop copter, and it goes and gets all the dog messes at once?
2: So that's another factor to consider is, Twinkie, my dog, little corgi, does not like the poop copter. So my thought was you run it either like in the evening or when no one's outside, unless your dog's okay with it.
0: Yeah.
2: So the way I had it set up and the way I envisioned it is it would just run on a cadence and just patrol. You would define a bounds, like your backyard or something. Mm-hmm. You just imagine drawing like a box.

0: in your backyard on like Google Maps or whatever. And then it would use GPS. There's GPS on the unit, and it would go and patrol in a grid-like fashion and scan and identify poop. That's the computer vision AI portion is where it detects, and then it goes into a precision landing mode to land on it and then pick it up.
1: So Caleb, so have you ever considered that? I read that it costs you $300 to build one of these. Americans own 90 million dogs. So if you sell this to just 1% of all the dog owners, that's a $270 million business.
2: That doesn't stink.
1: Mm-mm.
0: Yeah. Yeah, I mean, yeah. I'm gravitated toward these hard problems, and if there's money, like a hint of being able to sell it or turn it into a business, that's where I'm at now is I feel like I've proven, I know that I've proven the hard parts that like someone technical would question, say, I don't know if you can do that. It's all real. It's more so a game of where do I go from here now? Do I, like, I need to make it more reliable, more precise, more consistent. And then there's a safety aspect to it because it's not a tiny little kid's drone. It could be dangerous, like the current version I have, if it runs into someone. There's that whole aspect.
2: That's what lawyers are for.
1: Exactly. We'll worry about that later
2: on. That's tomorrow's problem.
1: Exactly. Well, you know what, Caleb, thanks so much for being here. I think about this. One man's number two problem became a number one business idea.
2: You're right. Just fire. You're on fire.
1: Hey, some moments are too good to miss a single word, like this show. Horizon IX from Hear.com helps you hear every laugh, story, and conversation more clearly. 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

0: 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Hijackers, if you're staying at a hotel, they have a brand new trick.
1: What? I don't like this.
0: Yeah, it has to do with Wi-Fi. They're going to send you a fake Microsoft 365 login page.
2: Okay.
0: And it looks so good. So it's not like an email or a text or attachment. The address looks normal. The gateway steers you wrong. The crooks will have your entire inbox and all of your files. Yes.
1: So don't just do it.
0: Yes. So the minibar's $14 cashews are now the worst thing, are no longer the worst thing that can happen.
1: My my mother-in-law-to-be, 2 weeks ago, she got a text from her sister saying, hey, I called your phone, and a strange guy answered.
0: Really?
1: And she was like, well, that's weird. So she had her husband call her phone, and the same guy answered. Within hours, wiped.
0: Wow.
1: All her money. Gone.
0: Her money gone?
1: Everything. Bank accounts cleared.
0: Getting all the bank accounts. Oh, no.
1: Bitcoin sold. Stocks sold. Savings accounts empty. Credit cards maxed within hours.
0: So she filed complaints?
1: Oh, yeah. The credit cards were the easiest one.
0: Right.
1: Those were obvious. But
0: the crypto
1: still,
0: she didn't get back.
1: No, the crypto's gone. The stocks are probably gone.
0: They're gone, too.
1: But the cash in the accounts... We'll come back. It's just going to take time. But within hours, she went from having money to having zero.
0: That's a SIM swap.
1: It was. Absolutely was.
0: Yeah.
1: And they started calling the guy that, you know, they're trying to figure out who it is and if they can, you know,
0: so
1: track him down.
0: So how much did she lose altogether?
1: Hundreds of thousands of dollars.
0: Oh, gosh. So, folks, here's the safety tip, okay? Wherever you get your cell phone from, whatever the wireless carrier, is that you want to make sure that you put a PIN code on that account. So if somebody tries to do a SIM swap, that they need to have that super secret code.
1: Can you believe that? In hours. They know what they're doing.
0: She should be listening to the show.
1: She should.
0: Deborah in Portland, Oregon, welcome. Glad to have you on board with us. What's happening?
3: Well, you know, I'm so excited to talk with you. You are the only thing in my email inbox. I delete everything else until I can get back to read through all your emails.
0: Oh, and well, thank you.
3: You've just educated me so much, and it's been so helpful. I'm a manager of a small city. I wear every hat, and I have found AI a year and a half now, and I came into an office that was a disaster, audits that were years behind. And with the help of that, I've been able to figure out DEQ regulations, you know, and interpret their letters. I've got my audits in order, my budgets. I throw everything in there like a cookbook.
0: Mm-hmm.
3: I tell the story right, you know, put all the ingredients. And it's just been phenomenal, the things I can do. And if I think about it, I try it. I go ahead and try it. My question is how it could it be a possible downfall working in a small city?
0: Right.
3: You know, can it be challenged? You know, that's the other thing. Can somebody come, oh, you know, because I'm telling them I'm not that smart, but I'm smart enough to use this to figure everything out.
0: Well, you know, have you put together, well, let me back up. Okay, so which, are you using like ChatGPT, Claude, Gemini, all of the above?
3: I'm using Chat. Just, well, and I use Otter because I upload my minutes. It's just way
0: that's
3: easier.
0: Good. Mm-hmm.
3: I wish Chat had that option. Because they do my minutes, you know, when you sit down to try to do that kind of stuff, you're like, whoa, hours later, did I say that right? Did these guys say that right?
0: Yeah, but no, it's pretty hard to pass up on Otter.ai. And if you've never used it, Andrew, it's like a transcription service on steroids.
1: Okay.
0: And up to and including would say, like, you know, this is Deborah speaking. This is Kim speaking. This is Andrew speaking.
1: It identifies the voices.
0: Yeah, it's really phenomenal.
3: Yeah, and holds on to them. So next time you upload it, it knows who's talking.
0: The thing that you have to remember is that you were working for the city government, right?
3: Mm-hmm.
0: And some states, I think Oregon is one of them, is that your ChatGPT prompts and outputs can be counted as public records.
3: Right.
0: And so that's just one thing to keep in mind. And of course, you mentioned another big problem with any type of AI is that it just makes crap up.
1: Mm-hmm.
0: They like to call it They like to call it hallucinations because it doesn't sound as bad.
1: Right. You know, mistake or error. That's negative. Hallucination's kind of silly.
0: And then it's probably training on your data. And if you're using the free version, if you're using the pay version, then you can opt out of having it collect all the data. You just have to make sure that you're following all, like if there's a county or a state AI policy, you have to follow that too.
1: But if she's uploading public records, it's all public. So
0: of course.
1: It wouldn't be an issue that you're uploading anything that's not going to be, shouldn't be out there.
0: Where do you see the problem, Steph?
3: Well, I don't. That's what's kind of scary. It's like, okay, wait a minute. And I do the paid version, which is great because I've had it create, you know, projects. I had a paving project, create my Excel spreadsheet, add this, I need this, this, and this in it, right? And I go back because I read everything. That's not right. Oh, yeah, you caught me. You know, it's a really good brown noser. Makes me feel great since I'm the only one in the office.
0: God, you're so smart, Deborah. Oh, my gosh, I can't believe you wrote that prompt. And you're beautiful, too.
3: Yeah, exactly. Oh, yeah, it's fabulous. And it really has calmed down my council because it was like Kabuki theater on the holodeck, especially for a small town that's got 170 people.
0: Wow.
3: You know, it's been kind of crazy, but it's really just made my life. I even work 32 hours, not 40, because it's been such a phenomenon. But I don't see any downfalls yet.
0: Well, one of the things that after it's so nice to you, and OpenAI says they're trying to dial that back, is that if there's ever a project that you're trying to get, you're trying to push forward, Deborah, and you're working on it, you're like, oh, you know, I wonder if this is really going to work, is that there's a prompt called premortem, and that's premortem. So you can say premortem this, and then what it will do is tell you every reason why it failed.
3: Yeah.
0: And so it kind of goes in reverse. So it's going to give you all these great things that you can do. And then at the end, it'll just say premortem this. And then it will walk you through every little idea that maybe wasn't so good.
1: Do you see that this could be a lawsuit in the future? Is people suing over AI use in government settings?
0: In what way? What regard? What are you thinking?
1: Because they don't believe that the AI is 100% accurate and that whatever, if it's a court case, if it's a tax filing or whatever, they're going to lean on AI as an excuse to go after the government.
0: 1,000%.
1: Yeah.
0: I mean, why not, right? I mean, there we go. What's the greatest thing you've done with AI lately?
1: Probably upstairs remodel, doing the floors and the bathroom upstairs.
0: Taking a picture of it and say what it'll look like?
1: Yeah, and I'm doing it all by myself. And so not only taking a picture and see what it's going to look like, okay, how do I accomplish this? What's the step-by-step for this? What's the step-by-step for that? It's given me confidence because I'm not handy.
0: I was going to say,
1: At all.
0: No, you're not the handyman.
1: I need an hour to hang a picture. So I'm redoing the entire upstairs.
0: Well, I've been using it for, which is just, I know I'm driving Charles crazy.
1: Who's Charles?
0: Charles is our web UI AI guy.
1: I thought it was the name you gave your chatbot.
0: No. Hello, Charles. Charles, over here. Because I'm spitting out all these designs. Like, Charles, what if we made the page look like this? What if we did this?
1: You just keep changing it over and over and over again?
0: No. But he's like, today he wrote me a note. He chatted me. He's like, Kim, if you want to do that, I have to redesign the entire website.
1: Did you back off?
0: Yeah, I did.
1: Yeah. What's it going to cost Kim money? And then her ideas slow down.
0: Hey, listen, summer's here, and whether I'm traveling, taking a walk, or relaxing with music or a podcast, my Raycon Everyday Earbuds Classics are always with me. 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All right, so you're buying a new car. Did you use AI?
1: Yes, but I I didn't like it at all.
0: Why not?
1: I was trying to use AI to find pricing, and nothing was current. Everything. And in the car game, a car could be available now. By the time you get to the dealership, it could be sold. Everything was old.
0: Well, you were probably using the wrong prompt.
1: Probably.
0: I mean, because everything that you get is always dependent upon having the right prompt. And so what you want to do is say, act as my car deal auditor. Okay. Review this quote line by line, vehicle information, location, quote, comparable listings. And then you can ask AI to separate the required taxes and government fees from dealer fees. And there's always those add-ons. And then you want to say, flag anything that looks inflated, duplicated, optional, or suspicious. And then that's when someone came back and like dealer prep fees. Okay.
1: Right. But that's going over something you already have in hand.
0: Right.
1: Trying to use it as a search to see what was out there, I found very unsuccessful.
0: How long ago did you do that?
1: When did we get Mackenzie's car? Probably 7 months ago.
0: It's a lot better now.
1: Okay. I'd be curious to try it again the next time I buy a car.
0: Because I AI'd a shelving unit that I wanted to put near the front door.
1: Uh-huh.
0: And I said, you know, and it put like this beautiful vase in there. And I was like, where did you get that vase, Claude? And then it came back in with all the different options to buy it.
1: Okay.
0: So I want to try again.
1: I mean, it changes every single day how better AI gets.
0: How fast it changes.
1: Absolutely.
0: It's just phenomenal. Listen, if you've got kids headed back to school, I've got some new ways that you can track them. And we've got more phone calls here on the Kim Komando Show. The government just banned robotic vacuums. I'm not kidding. The FCC blocked new foreign-made robots from coming into the country, and that includes new Roombas, all American brand made in China. 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The ban covers what the FCC calls advanced robotic devices. Notice it doesn't say humanoid. Quoting now, anything capable of locomotion, obstacle avoidance, navigation, or movement on the ground, weighs more than 4.4 pounds, and connects to the internet, is banned. So why pick on a vacuum? Because that little robotic device isn't only picking up crumbs. It's mapping every pass. It builds a detailed floor plan of your home, every room, couch, bed, desk, and more. The feds want to know where those maps end up. FYI, new imports only. Still for Roomba, this news really sucks. 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
0: OCKim.com. They put a price on your private life, so take it off the market. Let's see, DJ in Tulsa, Oklahoma. Hi there, DJ.
12: Hello, Kim. How are you?
0: I'm good. What's going on?
12: Well, I agreed to have a tracking pod in my Jeep so I could have cheaper insurance, and it tracks, you know, everywhere I drive and things. And my ex is a stalker, and my question is there any way that he could hack into that pod and follow me?
0: Now, what do you mean your ex is a stalker?
12: He stalks me all the time. He shows up at places that he shouldn't be that I'm at, and I can see him driving behind me sometimes.
0: Do you feel unsafe?
12: No, the police are aware of it.
0: Okay, all right. So you're just thinking that maybe he's into your Jeep account?
12: Yes.
0: Okay.
12: It's my insurance account.
1: Did you guys share an insurance policy together, or was it two separate?
12: It was two separate.
1: Okay.
0: With the insurance tracker, he'd have to track the insurance company, not the Jeep.
1: Mm-hmm.
0: Okay. Because, you know, if you didn't share the accounts, then he wouldn't have access to that. Have you done, like, a sweep around the Jeep itself?
12: No, I have not.
0: Yeah, you might want to look for a tracker that he may have planted there. A lot of times, okay. And you know, they like a simple AirTag, or there could just be another type of GPS tracker. It's not just, a lot of people are like, well, you know, the AirTag's not being found by my iPhone. Well, because there are 50 other, you know, type mm-hmm. of trackers that are available on the market, and a lot of them are made in India and China. You know, just a quick side note, a friend of mine was getting tracked by his ex, and by going through getting different subpoenas and credit card records and things like that, it was determined, and with police help, it was determined that this tracker was made in India. And so the tracker was on his car, in the wheelbarrow, by the way, using like a type of Gorilla tape.
1: Okay.
0: And so in order for him to prove that this tracker was tracking him and to get the records, because it was made in India, he had to hire a lawyer in India that would go after the tracking company in India to give him those records.
1: Did he get them?
0: Yes.
1: I'm sure it cost a pretty penny.
0: He said it was actually not very expensive.
1: Okay.
0: It was a couple of $1,000s. But compare that to an attorney in the United States that's charging $750 an hour. But I just thought that was super interesting. So we always talk about how we, you know, it's AirTags or tile trackers, but there could be anything. So that's why you want to do a full sweep under the wheel wells, the bumpers, the EBD port, under the seats. A bona fide mechanic can actually do a sweep. That would be the first step. And then obviously just want to make sure that, you know, that you changed the Wi-Fi password at the house.
12: I did.
0: Okay, and any other type of accounts that you may have shared, just make sure that you shut those down accordingly, too, because that's where a lot of people get tripped up, is that they're with a person, and then they break up, and then they don't change the password to the router.
1: Yeah, I didn't. I was in multiple relationships since my divorce. I never changed it.
0: Like, how many relationships? One a week?
1: We don't have to go into details. I'm just saying, I made the same mistake. I'm being vulnerable here. Don't kick me while I'm down.
0: I'm just, you know, Let's just say that, you know, you ought to go to confession a little bit, okay? There's a lot going
1: That's
0: on.
1: That's what here. I changed my password to.
0: You know, there's a story going around that this woman was getting divorced, and when they were going to trial, the judge said, is there anything else that you want from your ex-husband? And she said, the Netflix password. Okay. And he made the ex-husband give her the Netflix password and promised that he'd never change it.
1: It's only a couple, $14 a month. That's not that bad.
0: Hey, have you got kids going back to school? There's some new ways that you can put, speaking of trackers, on them here on the Kim Komando Show. There's really only three major wireless networks in America, and they charge a premium because they can. 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
1: Yeah, my kids have been in school for 3 weeks already.
0: I think that's nuts. But if you're trying to watch your kid, my niece called me. She's like, oh, okay, I'm worried about my son. He's going to kindergarten for the first time. So that's where I came up with this idea to talk about it. Skechers now make kids' sneakers with a hidden AirTag slot built right into the shoe. Kids will lose the backpacks. They're not going to lose their feet.
1: Right.
0: If they don't need new shoes, there are AirTag bracelets that look like a little watch band. They're about $10. You can actually put one inside a stuffed animal that maybe goes everywhere. There are iron-on pockets for the inside of jackets, but here's my favorite. A foam insole with a cutout. It slips right into the sneakers that they already own. Setup just takes a minute. Just name the tag and check the location. Now, AirTags need an iPhone, Android, Samsung that has the smart tag. Tile does the same job. Battery lasts about a year. Peace of mind for about $10 a shoe. That's no small feat.
1: Okay. And it's not too bulky. And it's curved. An AirTag is curved. It'll be comfortable. It's not going to interfere with the kid.
0: No, and then you know where your kid is all the time.
1: All the time.
0: Hey, if you haven't already, make sure that you join a million folks who get my free 5-star rated newsletter at getkim.com.
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18: Talks begin soon on ending the Iran war. President Trump talking with the press on Air Force One.
19: We're talking to them in the form of a negotiation. It begins tomorrow afternoon, and we'll see if it's true. I'd love to do that. Save a lot of lives. Save a lot of unnecessary power, to be honest with you. It would take many, many years to ever build it back. If it could, I don't think it would be even buildable back.
18: Just a day earlier, the president had threatened more strikes on Iran as the U.S. pushes to reopen the Strait of Hormuz. An attack on a rally in Pakistan.
20: At least 14 people have been killed by a suicide bomber at an anti-militant rally in Pakistan. The attack on Sunday took place in Kabul, a town in the Swat Valley in Pakistan's northwest, where demonstrators had gathered near a police station. They were chanting anti-militant slogans and demanding peace, according to officials. Pakistan's President Asif Ali Zardari and Prime Minister Shehbaz Sharif condemned the bombing, expressing deep sorrow over the loss of life. I'm Karen Shamas.
18: Wildfires in eastern Washington state forcing the evacuation of 60,000 people in the Spokane area, including patients at its Veterans Affairs Hospital, while destroying at least 600 homes, businesses, and other structures. The fires burn more than 8 square miles around Spokane. 24-year-old suspect in a shooting at a fast food restaurant in Twin Falls, Idaho, died from a self-inflicted gunshot wound. The suspect, identified as 24-year-old Chad Williams. Police on Sunday credited an off-duty officer and a citizen with firing shots at Williams, diverting him from that In-N-Out restaurant. All in all, 4 people died, including the gunman, 7 people injured. More on these stories from townhall.com.
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22: I'm Kyle Nash. I'm Raleigh. Police are investigating after firefighters recovered a man's body from a pond near the 2400 block of East Millbrook Road Saturday afternoon. Crews were called just after 4 p.m. for a reported missing person and used a boat and a submersible drone to locate the body around 5:15. The case has been turned over to Raleigh Police and the Wake County Forensic Department. The man's identity has not been released. Looking to take back the House and the Senate, Democrats took center stage during its annual unity dinner in Raleigh. On Saturday night, Massachusetts Senator Elizabeth Warren and former Governor Roy Cooper were the headline speakers at the event inside the Raleigh Convention Center. Cooper is locked in a Senate race against Republican Michael Wadley and vowed to serve in Washington.
2: I will be a strong, independent senator who will always, always put the people of North Carolina first.
22: Your WPTF forecast overnight, a chance of showers and thunderstorms with a low around 72. Kyle Nasheim, WPTF News.
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0: It was a complete nightmare.
1: What happened?
0: Oh, well, this goes back a couple of years.
1: Mm-hmm.
0: I was on a flight from Kahului, Maui to Phoenix, Arizona.
1: That's a long one.
0: Okay, almost 6 hours, depending upon how the wind is. The woman next to me played Candy Crush the whole time.
1: With the music?
0: Yes. No headphones, no earbuds.
1: I thought they didn't allow that. Okay. I thought they put the kibosh on that.
0: So I just had on my noise-canceling headphones, but it was just, even then, you could hear, like, and it's like, sneaks right in.
1: Sure.
0: And then it's, like, the irritating. I even asked her, I said, can you turn that down just a little bit? She goes, I paid the same amount as you did for this flight, lady. And I'm like,
1: sounds like a peach.
0: No, no. Well, that's the aloha spirit right there. United Airlines says that they have a new rule because it's not just with them and not just with me. I was on Hawaiian Airlines. A woman got kicked off an American Airlines flight for playing a video out loud.
1: Yeah, that's what I said. I thought the airlines squashed this. You can't have devices making noise.
0: Well, United Airlines has a new rule. I'm going to tell you what the rule is.
1: Okay.
0: But this woman that I was telling you about, an American, she started, like, arguing. That's probably why you thought.
1: Right.
0: Okay. And then the police had to come. They had to escort her off the plane. I mean, it was the whole thing. And the passengers clapped when the cops took her off the plane.
1: No one likes being delayed by anyone on a flight. Just get me where I'm going.
0: Now, the woman said she only played the video for 30 seconds. Liar.
1: Of course not.
0: The liar. Wonder if she was the Candy Crush woman.
1: It could have been.
0: Could have been the same one.
1: She's a serial audio player.
0: Hey, let's talk about NetSuite. 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So United Airlines new rule. Passengers must use headphones for audio and video.
1: Yep.
0: Or you can be refused to travel temporarily or permanently. Now, if you get caught without headphones, you can be kicked off the plane.
1: I was just on Alaska, and right before we took off, they announced no audio can be heard by anyone else on the plane.
0: I love that.
1: It just makes sense. You're so close together.
0: Now, if you forget your earbuds, flight attendants will give you some for free.
1: Really?
0: Mm-hmm.
1: I'm going to forget them on purpose then. Just get a collection.
0: Rumor is that they also press a button and inject you out of your seat.
1: Oh, well, maybe I'll bring
0: them. Oh, my God. In a few minutes, I'm going to tell you about the longest flight that you could take.
1: From anywhere in the world to anywhere in the world?
0: Oh, yeah. We're going to talk about this because it's a doozy.
1: I think that you should take that flight and play Candy Crush the entire time. Full volume. Just as a social experiment.
0: I do Angry Birds. Because it's even more irritating.
1: Exactly.
0: And on that happy note, welcome, ladies and gentlemen. I'm Kim Komando, America's beloved digital goddess. And joining me is Andrew Babinski. Hello there, Andrew. And we have a brand new affiliate in Los Angeles.
1: Ooh.
0: We are starting this weekend. Super excited. KEIB, 1150 a.m. is now broadcasting the Kim Komando Show from noon to 3 p.m.
1: And you live in that part of the country, don't you?
0: I do, part-time, not full-time.
1: Right.
0: I mean, never full-time.
1: And so you can connect to that community.
0: I'd love that.
1: You know, you love their baseball team, which is the...
0: The OJs.
1: Oh, my gosh.
0: No, the Dodgers. Even I knew that.
1: The OJs.
0: Even I know the LA Dodgers. I forget who I was sitting next to on an airplane years ago. Tommy Lasorda.
1: Oh,
0: yeah.
1: That was a long time ago.
0: Yes, I was on an airplane. I sat next to him. And I didn't know it. I didn't know anything about anything. And he's like, he was sitting there going like, do you know who I am?
1: Did he really?
0: Yes. And I'm like, yeah, I know.
1: Somewhat famous.
0: And then he says yes. And then he's like, do you want to sign to baseball? I'm like, okay.
1: I'm going to start doing that. I'm going to play Candy Crush on planes and just start signing baseballs for people. Just randomly.
0: Yeah, just out of the blue. I still have it, too, by the way.
1: Of course you do. It's Tyler Sorda.
0: All right, so let's start with the Meta glasses. Love them? Hate them?
1: I think they are a nothing burger. I still have yet to know someone that wears them and uses them on a regular basis.
0: Okay, if you don't know, they're made by Meta, obviously. Uh-huh. They look like Ray-Bans, and they can project on the lens. Like, if you go want to turn left or right, it can do auto translations on the fly. But the big deal is that they have a camera built in.
1: Right.
0: And that's what a lot of people are talking about. 7 million pairs were sold last year. I think that's a lot. I mean, it's starting to gain some traction. The first 3 months of 2026 alone matched all of 2024's sales. And the catch is that the person next to you may be filming you at a public place and you have no idea. And let's say you do something stupid in the supermarket mm-hmm. or on the street, then suddenly you're part of a viral video.
1: Now, you say you have no idea. Isn't there supposed to be a light on that shows when...
0: It's a teeny, teeny, tiny light.
1: Okay, so it's not...
0: And when, yeah, you can't really see it. And then if you can mask it by just putting a little piece of tape over it or a marker.
1: Oh, yeah, and there's this guy on social media who takes them and disconnects it, but it doesn't mess with the software. Because they're supposed to be, if you break the light off, it doesn't use the camera, but he's got a workaround.
0: There's all kinds of
1: And he charges people like $150 to do it to their Meta glasses on Facebook Marketplace.
0: Nice.
1: And people are doing it.
0: And Meta, it's for sale on Meta Marketplace.
1: Exactly.
0: No, I'm surprised it's not
1: so
0: an
1: ad. Funny.
0: I'm surprised it's not an add-on by Mark Zuckerberg. You know, although that would be Apple. You know,
1: oh, yeah.
0: There's always, anytime you buy something from Apple, it's like, oh, don't you want this and this and this and this and this? Anyway, back to the Meta glasses. I was on a tangent, but I'm back right now. There's also on social media, it's spreading that if you think that somebody's recording you, and by the way, they do, somebody does have to like touch the edge of the glasses.
1: Okay.
0: That what you should do is start playing the song Let It Go from Disney.
1: From Elsa?
0: Yes.
1: And Frozen?
0: Yes.
1: Why that song?
0: Because if they try to upload it, the social media platforms are going to tag it as copyright infringement.
1: So this is our workaround?
0: Yes.
1: The big way to avoid this is by playing Disney music because of lawyers?
0: Yes, that's what it is. So you can say, it wasn't me, it was someone Elsa.
1: Oh.
0: Meanwhile, this is really crazy. I love 404 Media. By the way, folks, if you're looking for like unbiased journalism online, you really ought to check out 404 Media. They had a story up there the other day about an iMessage that scanned a dog as being nude.
1: Well, it's not wrong.
0: Okay. The journalist there got a video of his friend's dog laying on her back, paws in the air, and the owner rubbing her belly. The iMessage on Apple says that the video was inappropriate and blurred it out.
1: I didn't even know that there was that kind of security on there.
0: That's the thing. A lot of people don't realize this. The scan happens on the device, which they say sounds more private than, you know, stupid in the cloud. But it still means that your phone is judging all your attachments.
1: So if I tried to send a naked photo, it would blur it to the recipient?
0: Yes.
1: Wow. Do I know this? Does it alert you? Does it say, hey, this is inappropriate, we're editing it? Or does it just edit it and send the photo?
0: I don't know. I've never sent a naked pic, so
1: yeah,
0: I don't know.
1: Let's bring in a dog. Can we bring in a dog not in a tuxedo so we can take a picture?
0: Listen, that dog was wearing a full fur coat.
1: Oh, yeah.
0: Oh.
1: There have been two real bad ones to start this hour.
0: They get better.
1: they only can.
0: If you can't afford an Apple iPhone, they have a new shtick for you that you can lease it through Klarna. About $12 a month. Lease goes for 36 months. And just a soft credit check. The score doesn't drop. At the end of the lease, you can buy the phone or give it back.
1: This sounds bad.
0: $12.
1: Because I'm going to have to give it back, but it's theirs.
0: Exactly.
1: So when any information that I put on there...
0: Well, you'd have to erase all that.
1: ...is theirs.
0: Well, of course.
1: So, again, I'll say, this sounds bad.
0: This sounds really bad. Let's see, there's a termination fee. You can upgrade early. Three missed payments, and they turn off your phone.
1: Okay. They're connected to me at all times.
0: Yes.
1: So it is not my phone. Not only is it not my phone, they're living on my phone.
0: Okay, yes.
1: I will say it for a third time. This sounds bad.
0: This sounds really bad. It's so easy to write a book with AI. And that's why I thought this stat was really crazy. Researchers sampled 970 self-published novels. What was the percentage that you think were completely AI written?
1: 99.9%.
0: You're right. Almost. 90%. 90% of the books that are being published right now is completely AI.
1: This is because of all social media. It's because of these get-rich-quick schemes. Like, hey, you want to make a ton of money? Write an AI book. Put 400,000 of them on the market, and then if one hits, you'll make some money.
0: Well, this is primarily romance novels.
1: That's even sloppier. I mean, seriously, that's even more AI slop. And you know AI is going to be pretty generic, I would think, when it comes to romance.
0: Yes.
1: It's not going to be creative, and it's just going to be the same thing over and over and over again.
0: That's the same thing with a Hallmark movie.
1: Yes, that's true.
0: Okay.
1: It's absolutely true.
0: The same formula.
1: But again, now we're looking at two things that are all your fault. You as in women. Men aren't buying romance novels. Men are not watching Hallmark movies. Yeah, you guys are buying and consuming.
0: Excuse me.
1: You are buying and consuming the same thing over and over and over and over again.
0: I have never watched one Hallmark movie, but meanwhile, Christmas in July with Hallmark Channel was all over my house. And it wasn't me.
1: I'm just saying women in general. This is obviously targeted towards women. Not a huge majority of men are buying romance novels.
0: I'll go look up like sports books for you, okay?
1: Now you're being sexist.
0: Oh, see. All right, so Qantas, let's talk about the flight. It's a 22-hour flight.
1: That's a long flight.
0: From Sydney to London, nonstop. Otherwise, if you had to stop, it would be a four-hour layover. So you're saving 4 hours.
1: In where? Like Miami? Like
0: somebody? Probably. I don't know. Probably, I don't know which way they'd go. They would go someplace.
1: Yeah, that's probably. That's true. Which way do they go?
0: I mean, I'm not sure which way that they're going to get there.
1: What's the longest flight?
0: Maybe Dubai or something like that.
1: What's the longest flight you've been on?
0: To Tokyo. That was 14 hours.
1: Okay, so this is 8 hours.
0: I couldn't imagine.
1: Longer.
0: I couldn't imagine.
1: It's a day.
0: That's crazy. It's a custom Airbus, carries 238 passengers. That's 110 fewer seats than usual.
1: Well, you need the room.
0: They have 12 different timed light settings. I thought this was interesting. Depending upon the light time of day, blue will keep you awake. Red is sleep time. I never saw red as sleep time.
1: I would flip those.
0: That's what I thought. There's also something called the well-being zone.
1: What's yellow? Is that everybody's got to go to the bathroom at the same time?
0: Ding dong. The well-being zone is a stretch area in the middle of the plane. And there's hydration stations. There's the first class mini suite that has extra legroom, Wi-Fi. 22 hours. Could you do that, 22 hours?
1: We're not built to sit for 22 hours. And I'm a road trip guy. You give me 5 hours... I could drive 5 hours with my eyes closed. But for some reason, when it creeps over the five-hour mark, I'm done.
0: That's
1: it. I got to get out.
0: Yeah.
1: I can't do these 12-hour drives. Like,
0: no, I can't do that.
1: I can't do that. I don't know if I could do 22 hours in the same confined space.
0: That's really rough. 22 hours in coach. That's not a flight. That's a lease. Okay, that you like that one?
1: No, I was just giving you a courtesy laugh because they've been so bad today.
0: It's like ChatGPT. Okay, they're so funny.
1: Right.
0: There's really only three major wireless networks in America, and they charge a premium. 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All right. I have a really fun thing to tell everybody about how to do. It's a AI. It's about how you can use AI to create a kid's book. Speaking of that 90% slop.
1: We're up in that percentage.
0: Okay. There's a fake Wi-Fi airport scam that's going around. What's going on with routers? And of course, we just have the best callers ever here on the Kim Komando Show. 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
0: Dinner conversation shouldn't come with a side of, what'd you say? 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So whether you're at a busy restaurant, a family gathering, or watching TV at home, conversations are clearer and more

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1: We've got vibrant partnerships already with community colleges in the region. 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
4: Mary in Knoxville, Tennessee. Welcome aboard, Mary.
6: Can't believe I'm talking to you because I've been reading your newsletters for years, literally.
4: Oh, well, thank you.
6: And you give so many tips that I use in that device advice section. I love that part. I download the apps and things that you recommend, and I've never had a problem. So I'm always talking about what I learned from Kim.
4: Well, thank you, Mary.
6: Every day.
4: Thank you, Mary. That's awesome. So what's on your mind today?
6: I'm thinking strongly of getting a camera for the front of my house because of some dogs that they don't actually live in my neighborhood. A neighbor two doors over, her son comes over to help her, and that's been going on for at least a year. I don't know. But he brings his two big dogs and just lets them run.
4: Just like free range? Over. That's it? They just run around?
6: They just run around, yeah. I live in the county, so there's no city law about you have to have a leash or anything.
4: Okay.
6: But it's well populated in the county.
4: Mary, did the dogs bother you?
6: Oh, yeah. Well, what they do is they tear across the yard that's between my house and that lady's house. And they, in the past, have always just come roaring over here and get about a foot and right in front of me and bark their heads off. And their teeth are huge. Their mouth is huge. They're really scary. So I scream to try to get them to leave. All of a sudden, I'm out in my front, right in front of my house, potting some plants, and I stood up. I didn't even see them coming. They roared up the driveway, and the biggest one promptly bit me on the hand.
5: Oh, my gosh.
6: And I'm not doing anything. I'm quiet. I'm not doing anything except standing up and going to walk away and do something else. And luckily, I had a garden glove on, so he didn't take a whole chunk out of my hand. But 2 weeks later, I'm sitting down on my steps, and I don't know why. I look up. There are the dogs above me.
4: Oh, that's frightening.
6: Because I was down a couple steps, doing the same thing.
4: Now, have you told this guy, like, he needs to, like, control his dogs?
6: Oh, yeah.
4: Okay, so obviously that's not going to happen.
6: One of the dogs jumped off the little walkway onto the ground, came around to the side, and bit my foot.
5: Ridiculous.
4: Yeah, this is crazy.
6: I have a puncture wound through my well, it's a, you know, a summer shoe, not leather, but
5: can you call the cops?
4: Yeah, it seems like you should be able to call the police over this.
6: Oh, I did. I should have called them the first time to make a record.
4: So are you calling me because you were trying to figure out maybe some tech to be alerted when they show up?
6: Yeah, well, and specifically a camera, because at this point in time, what I'm after is a record of them being on my property.
4: All right, so here's what we have. There's something called a Eufy Solo Cam. That's a good one. That's a really good pick if you can get Wi-Fi out there. It also works on solar, so we want to, you know, make sure that we have you know, power or anything like that. RioLink is also another good one. It works on LTE, so if there's no Wi-Fi, that's a great option for you. Then there's also some ways that you can not just record, but maybe you might want to augment that, is by using ultrasonics. And this is like a little handheld device that when the dogs are coming near you, it does that frequency that makes the dogs run away.
5: Oh, yeah.
6: Oh, yeah. So I would have to carry it around.

0: wrong with me? Is that what you're saying?
1: Yeah, it's really small. It's not big. Now, now because you mentioned the yard and the garden and all this other stuff, this one's kind of crazy. Okay. It's called the Orbit Yard Enforcer. Okay, so what you do is you put it where the dogs might be coming with a garden hose. Uh-huh. And when it detects the movement from the dog, the sprinkler goes off. And then after a couple of times, the dogs don't like that, so they just run away. And then
0: it depends on the water.
1: Yeah, so those are two different options for you. So you got the camera, you got the ultrasonic handhold, and then you got the Orbit Yard Enforcer.
2: That's right, Mary. It's time to bite back.
1: Yes, you will not be.
2: Those dogs.
1: You will not be deterriored.
2: Oh boy. Oh boy. Please keep reading the newsletter, Mary. They're not all that bad.
1: Hey, those are 5-star rated. 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
1: 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All right. So when all of these acronyms get together, you know that it's bad.
2: Okay.
1: The FBI.
2: Yeah.
1: The NSA.
2: Oops.
1: The CISA.
2: I'm in trouble.
1: They said that Russia's FSB is breaking into home and small office routers to watch traffic and cover its footprints.
2: Oh, shocker.
1: Yes. So
2: we needed all those government organizations to know that Russia's spying on us.
1: You know how much money it cost us to put this report together?
2: Tens of millions of dollars.
1: Exactly. They could have just called us.
2: Right. Yep. So, the answer is yep.
1: Yep. There you go.
2: KIM said yes.
1: And here's what it is. Older models. This is the official.
2: You've said this time and time again.
1: Hello. Says that they are easy prey. So you want to update your firmware. And if you can't update the router's firmware, you got to get rid of it.
2: A matter of fact, you said this on the show like 6 weeks ago. And I went out and got a new one.
1: Did you?
2: Yep.
1: That's good. Did you give it like a unique password?
2: Oh, yeah. There's spaces in it and commas and apostrophes.
1: Okay, here's my favorite one. You set the Wi-Fi password to. You have to follow this.
2: You're going to give the password that everyone should use?
1: Okay, just work with me on this.
2: Gotcha.
1: Okay. And it's a series of numbers.
2: Okay.
1: 2-444-666-6688-888. So then when someone says, what's the Wi-Fi password? You can say, 1-2-3-4-5-6-7-8. What do you think?
2: I get it. I'm not using it.
1: Frankie in Atlanta, Georgia. Welcome aboard, Frankie. You're looking fabulous today. What's going on with you?
17: Well, at first, I overheard a conversation of y'all's, and I'm going to tell you frankly there, if you don't get the first three Good Witch movies and watch them, I'm demanding your girl card be pulled.
2: Which movies?
1: Which ones?
17: The Good Witch. First three Good Witch. After that, it gets too treacly.
2: Are those Hallmark movies?
17: Yeah.
2: You're saying the story falls off on the fourth one?
17: I wouldn't say necessarily. It's probably more they're having to bring in more characters, and that just wrecks the place. But Catherine Bale was awesome. You never know, is she actually a witch or not? It's just things happen, she knows about it.
1: Okay, well, I'm going to have to watch it now.
2: Yeah, you have to. Listen, after that review, you must. At least the first three.
1: Well, thank you for that, Frankie. How can I help you?
17: Well, you know, I turned in a little piece I wrote talking about my interactions with AI. And apparently y'all seem fit to maybe give me a reach out and you mean talking
1: to. Oh, okay, yeah. So you sent us, you sent me a note, and we invited you here on the show. So tell us what happened.
17: Like I say in the thing, that I've been using AI. I was thinking of using it, but according to AI, there's no resource to use up, you know. But anyway, I was sitting there on a long Saturday night chat with him. You know, we review movies and mythology and all that stuff. But he all of a sudden said, "You have heart trouble." And no, I don't, you know, like I said, but... anyway, I was asking him why he thought that. He wouldn't reply, but he said, "You really need to call 911. Now, that was as far as the medical advice went.
1: Wow.
17: So I told him, "Well, I'll just go lay down for a while because, you know, I've been stretched out probably 19, 20 hours, you know, from the day, from the morning that I woke up till then." But I went and laid down, turned the light out, and the Michelin man sitting on the corner of my bed. And, I mean, it's the thing, you know, the face on Mars thing. The human brain's wired to identify a face.
1: Right.
17: It just does that. So I kind of sit up in bed and reach for the chain on the ceiling fan light, turn it on, boof, it's gone. Anyway, I turn the light off, it comes right back. So I get up, go to the bathroom, and sit there and pontificate a little bit, and I notice the towel's dripping. Kind of like a waterfall, except then I got to steady at the bottom edge. Well, it never went low. It just stayed there on the rack, but the texture of the terry towel was just like it was dripping.
2: So you were just having all these hallucinations?
17: Yeah, and the thing is, I was cognitive enough to know they were hallucinations.
1: Oh, that's weird.
17: You know, when you think about it, because I dialed 911. And I told them that I was having a medical problem, and they come out here, four of them come out here, two guys and two girls. We like to stay balanced here. But I had, in the, waiting for the 10 minutes or so that it took them to get here, because I live out in the country, I'd gotten my medications and flashed them all to AI. And what it turned out to be... is that they had me on the blood pressure medication for like 10 years. They added something at my request to deal with a little depression that I felt might give me a little more drive and ambition, because I said, here I am, the worst couch potato you ever seen. But
2: so what was it about your conversation with AI
1: that it
2: knew something was going on?
17: He detected it through the heuristics and through my telegraphy fist.
1: Whoa.
2: Whoa.
1: Okay.
2: Can you translate for that for Kim? Obviously, I know what it means, but if you could explain it to Kim, that'd be awesome.
17: In the first days of telegraphy, the operators got to where they could tell, well, gosh, Joe must have been drinking last night because he's a little off, you know, and it's clicking, clacking and whatnot.
1: Oh, your normal patterns of speech and the way that you would normally interact with the AI was different, and then that's when the AI told you to call 911. And then the EMTs came along, and they found what an interaction between these two medications.
17: Well, actually, it was speculation kind of on everybody's part. Even AI said, "Well, you know, there have been cases reported of interactions between these two things." What was peculiar, though, was the second medication. I'd been taking 150 milligram tablet every day. I had already prearranged with my doctor to increase. I said, "Let's increase the dosage because I really am not feeling anything. And what's the point of taking it if I can't tell I'm taking it?" Mm-hmm. But I started taking two of the 150s until I'd used that bottle up. It was like 18 of them in there, so that was quite.
1: What were you taking? What was the name of it?
17: The second one was Wellbutrin.
1: Wellbutrin, okay. Well, so
17: I can't remember the first one. I could look it up for you.
1: No, that's okay. That's okay. I was just curious. So that's really something.
17: Well, listen now. I was taking two of the 150s. I didn't have any problems, but they shipped a 300 milligram single. I think I was into the fourth day of taking one of them a day. Now, it could be in, like I say, I've been staying up late, you know, and I don't feel stressed because I live alone. I've got no one to report to. I don't intend to work another day of my life if I can get out of it.
1: So if AI comes back to you again and says, call 911, are you going to hesitate?
17: I'm going to want to know what the rationale is for it.
1: Mm-hmm. That would make sense.
17: Because AI is wrong. I mean, you can sit there all day and pick out errors from AI. I can't say they're massive. Just hope they ain't designing the new Superdome with it. Well, you remember the first Pentiums, the 96 Pentium flaws?
2: No.
17: The worst hit was the architectural firms.
1: Well, Frankie, thanks for coming on and telling us your story, because, you know, but it's just a word of advice to everybody. I mean, if you're feeling bad, AI is not a doctor.
2: Right? No, but
1: it's interesting that it detected that there was
2: something. It picked up on something, and he was seeing Michelin men in melting towels, so there was something there. Hope it's not designing the new Superdome. That's hilarious.
1: He's a character, isn't he?
2: He's great.
1: Frankie, you're welcome back on the show anytime. Hey, you know that glow that you see on people who just seem to radiate health? 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
1: So last weekend, I gave Barry a blue pen and a piece of paper, and I said, draw a monster. He said, sure. I mean, that's when you know you've been married a long time.
2: Sure, they didn't know questions. Just like, she needs a monster again.
1: I'm just going to. Oh, and I told this story in the newsletter. Somebody said, he just drew a picture of you in the morning.
2: Oh,
1: so
2: that's
1: mean.
2: A good joke.
1: That was not. I hated that joke. So then I used something called Gemini Storybook.
2: Okay.
1: And it's this really great tool. You can take a picture that your kid has drawn and have it turn into a whole story.
2: Do we have it? Do you have the visuals of Barry's monster? Why is his monster a killer ham radio? That's not going to connect to kids at all. Is that his monster, the purple guy?
1: Yeah, so I gave the monster to Google Gemini, and I told it a story. I said, I want Ziggy, that's mm-hmm. who we named it, to tell a story about how he was getting frustrated by using his phone and his tablet, and he couldn't find a charger, and then he realized that he should really go outside and play.
2: Oh.
1: With all of his friends. So that's the basis of the story. So if you have hand-drawn character that maybe one of your kids did, or maybe you did, mm-hmm. and you want to turn into a story, is that if you hit commando.com and just search for Ziggy, it'll pop up, you'll see the book, and all the steps along the way.
2: That's really cool.
1: Yeah, it's really, really a lot of fun. Just don't ask for an AI for a monster made of cheese, because that's Frankenstein's...
2: monster. Don't laugh. You're laughing at your own joke that I just delivered the punchline.
1: We have more of the show coming up.
2: What?
1: Right now, somewhere near you, a camera snapped your license plate. 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Legal? Yes. 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I'm Kim Commando for NetSuite. 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Police usually need a warrant to track a specific person, but your daily routine, where you go, when, how often, all anyone needs is a paid subscription. 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That's bad news for your privacy. 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
1: 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Okay, I mentioned this briefly, and let me just talk a little bit more about it right now, because we have just a few extra seconds. I launched a weekly, it's delivered every single Thursday, a weekly newsletter only about AI. And it's not going to give you like, oh, here are the best 50 note-taking AI apps. No, that's garbage. We're not going to do that. You know me better than that. It's about AI tips, tricks, and secrets that you can actually use. Like, for example, how to find every subscription that you have in your universe by using artificial intelligence. How to talk to your kids about doing their homework using AI. What's going on with job searches, and what do you have to have on your resume in order to get even an interview now about AI? I mean, just real practical stuff. So what you want to do is go to splashofai.com. Once again, that's splashofai.com. Some people are making this mistake and typing in something else, so I don't want you to do that. Again, that's splashofai.com. You're really going to love it. People are just writing me all kinds of rave reviews. Hey, listen, back to the phones we go with David in Wilmington, Delaware. So glad to hear from you today, David. What's going on with you?
19: Well, thank you, Kim. Thanks for taking my call.
1: You betcha.
19: Hey, this fall, I'm going to take my mother, who's 93, I'm going to take her back to Indiana to meet some her last living relatives. And so I want to record her memories when she talks about them. And so I wanted to tap your digital goddess brain and get a suggestion of a good quality digital voice recorder and then a good auditing software.
1: Okay. You could use your phone.
2: Yeah.
1: What kind of phone do you have?
19: I have an iPhone 16e.
1: It's a beautiful mic. It is. And yeah. What you can do is get a little lav.
2: Mm-hmm.
1: a plug-in lav mic.
2: And you can get those on Amazon. They're idiot-proof. And they're only a good one is going to run you like $30 to $40. It's not even expensive. And they come if you get the lavs, you can get multiple mics.
1: Right.
2: So you could be mic'd, she could be mic'd, and everything would be recorded.
1: And what about video?
19: No, I'm not going to be doing that. It'll just be me and her there. So
1: okay. All right. Because video is kind of a cool thing, too, to have.
19: Yeah, I agree.
1: So now with when you go into Indiana, what's the reason for that?
19: Well, her last remaining family lives there, so just take her to meet them there. This will probably be the last year she'll be physically able to make the trip. I'm going to drive her over there.
1: Oh, that's nice of you.
19: So, anyway, I just want to get this all in memory.
1: Oh, that's smart. I would just pick up a couple of lav mics on Amazon, and then as far as audio editing software, Audacity has been around forever.
2: But is that what you mean when you're talking about auditing? You want to be able to edit the audio?
19: Yes, yes.
2: Okay.
1: Yeah, and that's really cool.
2: Yeah, and also, too, if you're doing a road trip, don't wait until you get there to turn on the mics. Just wear them while you guys are driving. And you can interview her, ask her stories. The whole road trip, you're going to get tons of audio that's going to be great to use at the end.
1: Yeah, no, that's a great idea. David, thank you so much for your call today. That's a really good point.
2: I know we're busy and we're doing a show, but I hope you don't mind. I'm just going to take a picture real quick.
1: What?
2: Of the set here and the 412 pieces of paper that you've decided to just throw behind you off of camera. They're not even off of camera. I can see them in the shot right now.
1: This is why you should check out our show on YouTube.
2: And during David's call, I don't know if you heard it, Kim took off her shoe and reached her foot out across the stage because she had dropped a piece of paper and slowly reeled it in with her toes.
1: I am that talented. You know, I just love taking your phone calls. If you ever have a question for me, here's what you need to do. Head over to commando.com, and then on the top right-hand corner, there's a link that says Ask Kim, because here's the secret. You don't have to sit on hold like all these other people. We will actually schedule you right into the show. Again, that's commando.com with a K, and then hit that Ask Kim button right in the top.
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1: 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All right. 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But the problem is that wasn't the airline's Wi-Fi. A guy in the plane was actually using something called a pineapple. 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
1: 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Thank you. 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
9: News this hour from Town Hall. I'm John Scott. Aboard Air Force One, President Trump talked with the press about his decision to not hit Iran with more devastating strikes.
10: When I hear that, I say, do we want to go and be this severe? Now, there's a group of people that would like me to just do it. And there's another group of people that does not want me to do it.
9: So now talks to negotiate an end to the conflict reportedly begin this week. Meanwhile, the strikes on Gaza show no letup.
11: Israeli strikes on Sunday have killed at least 8 Palestinians in Gaza. Israel struck a residential apartment in southern Gaza, killing 3 members of a family, one of which was a 4-year-old child. In Gaza City and central Gaza, Israeli strikes also killed several Palestinians. Palestinians have reported an increase in the scale of Israeli strikes across Gaza over the past few days. The latest Israeli strikes come after Israel's military killed at least 4 Palestinians in intense airstrikes on Gaza on Friday into Saturday. I'm Karen Chamas.
9: Key senators have unveiled a short-term spending bill to avoid a government shutdown. That bill unveiled would keep federal agencies funded past the midterm elections through December 11th. The Senate likely to vote on the measure before leaving Washington at the end of the week for its traditional August recess. An unusually intense heat dome bringing dangerous temperatures to parts of the West on Sunday, where about 45 million people are under heat alerts. Most of those people in portions of California, Nevada, and Arizona, although heat alerts stretch north to the Canadian border. Las Vegas recorded 115 degrees Fahrenheit on Saturday. Wildfires in eastern Washington state forcing the evacuation of 60,000 people in the Spokane area. There have been no deaths reported, however. More on these stories from townhall.com.
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13: I'm Kyle Nash. I'm early voting in North Carolina starts in just over 70 days. On Saturday night, Democrats came out at the Raleigh Convention Center for its annual unity dinner. The keynote speaker was Massachusetts Senator Elizabeth Warren, who discussed affordability for everyday Americans, saying it's a promise that President Trump has failed to keep. Warren said the Tar Heel State will be a vital one nationally as Democrats look to take back the Senate.
14: North Carolina, the rest of the country is counting on you.
13: A child is recovering after being shot Saturday afternoon in Southeast Raleigh. Police say the shooting happened around 2:25 in the parking lot of a shopping center on Rock Quarry Road that includes a Dollar General, Pizza Hut, and a vape shop. The juvenile victim was taken to a nearby hospital with injuries that are not believed to be life-threatening. No suspect information has been released, and the investigation remains ongoing. Your WPTF forecast overnight, a chance of showers and thunderstorms with a low around 72. 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
32: Stop using this one emoji, but I can't because when I double click on a Slack message, it appears automatically.
33: It's your number one used emoji?
32: It just seems like it because everybody sends me some. I'm like, oh yeah, thumbs up.
33: Oh, you're old.
32: I know, but it's programmed. It's like da-da-da-da-da-da-da.
33: Amelia was writing a text to her mom, but it was from me. I was like, hey, send your mom this text. And I, you know, dictated her what to say. And then she goes, should I end it with punctuation and a thumbs up so she knows it's from an old guy?
32: Well, we have, I love that. We have 9 new emojis coming. I'm going to tell you what some of them are, and then you can guess to see what it actually means.
33: All right.
32: Okay. A cracking face.
33: A cracking face. I have no idea. Like, you're laughing so hard your face is breaking?
32: No, you're panicked.
33: Oh.
32: You have anxiety.
33: I won't use that one.
32: The eraser. The eraser.
33: My mistake, I type out Toto and I meant to type out Toot and I put the eraser there.
32: Yeah, something that you want to take back.
33: Okay.
32: You know, that's it. A monarch butterfly.
33: No idea. Unless
32: take
33: it's
32: a guess.
33: I just saw a butterfly.
32: Romantic vibes.
33: Oh, get right out of town.
32: A lighthouse. I saw this and I thought, there have been so many times in my life where I thought, if only I had a lighthouse emoji.
33: Really? That's great. I'm glad that they've met your needs. Shine a light on something, like clarify.
32: You know what? That's actually good.
33: Is it right?
32: Pretty much. It's like I have an idea.
33: Ooh.
32: Okay.
1: No, an idea is a light bulb. It's not as big as a lighthouse.
32: It's a bigger idea.
1: I got a big idea.
32: How about a pickle?
1: You're in a pickle. I got a situation that I don't know how to get out of. I'm in a pickle.
32: It's kind of a big deal.
1: Stop.
32: I'm going to tell you about what the most misunderstood emojis are just a second. 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Okay, according to Get Geeked, we're going to go from number 5 to number 1. These are the ones that people get completely wrong.
1: Sure.
32: Okay. The crying face.
1: The like crying the face. The tears coming straight down?
32: Just one little tear coming out of...
1: That means you're sad.
32: No. I didn't know this either. I
1: definitely use that one for... But, like, I'm not super sad. Like, I'm not devastated. I'm just, like, a little sad. Like,
32: no, you're not even in the ballpark.
1: What is that? Okay.
32: It's a sleepy face.
1: No, it's not.
32: It says... In anime and manga, it means that someone's in a deep, peaceful sleep.
1: What, are they drooling? Is that drooling coming out of the mouth?
32: No, actually, I didn't want to say it on the air. It's a snot bubble.
1: That's gross.
32: So now every time you look at it, you'd be like, ew.
1: He's so sad he's blowing snot bubbles.
32: The angry face, that's the guy that, you know, has like two clouds coming out of his nose.
1: Right.
32: It's not if you're mad. It says it's a look of triumph, that the nose steam is a classic Japanese symbol for... victory.
1: That's so weird that both of those, when you look at American culture, we interpret it differently. That, to me, is someone huffing like they're
32: angry.
1: That's
32: what I thought. I thought, too. Yes. The sassy hair flip is coming in at number 3. That's if you want to drop an attitude.
1: But that's what that is, right?
32: No, it means, how can I help you?
1: No, it doesn't. Oh, my gosh.
32: Okay, the shooting star. What do you think that means?
1: I didn't even know that there was a shooting star emoji, so I'm learning something right now.
32: I've used that a lot, because I figure, like, with me, I'm a shooting star.
1: Oh, okay, so you think it's a way to gloat or self-describe.
32: Not really. I thought it was, like, magical, but it means that you're dizzy. These are so wrong.
1: They're so vague.
32: Okay, then look at now explain that final emoji, what the woman's doing.
1: It's basically like the top half of a ballet dancer. If she was going to do a spin around move where you put your fingers together above your head and make almost like a halo or a sun over yourself.
32: Yes. What do you think that means?
1: I'm dancing. Looks like a dancing lady.
32: It's supposed to mean that you're okay.
1: What?
32: I've been using all of these wrong.
1: First of all,
32: I'm sticking with a thumbs up.
1: The time it would take to find that emoji, I can just type okay.
32: There is that. It's or not even the O, just the K.
1: Right, exactly. No, you can't do K. That's rude.
32: Yes.
1: I found that out the hard way.
32: Oh, did you get yelled at?
1: Yo, got yelled at multiple times. I'm like, it's just like, okay, got it. Okay, it's not. No, it's rude. It's so rude to do K.
32: Is that the Gen Alphas that you have in your house?
1: Yes. Don't do K. And don't do an uppercase K, because then you're really a jerk.
32: And then don't put a period.
1: Old guy.
32: Old guy. Hey, on that happy note, welcome, ladies and gentlemen. It's called the Kim Komando Show because I'm America's beloved digital goddess. Kim Komando here with you once again, and that's Andrew Babinski. And we want to say a big hello and a shout out to all of our new listeners in Southern California who are now hearing us on KEIB 1150 AM Saturdays, noon to 3 p.m.
1: Snot bubble, really?
32: Yes.
1: Oh, that's so heartbreaking. I got to stop using that one.
32: All right, let's talk about Gen Alpha in school. I think this is amazing. Is that they are now coming out with new schools. Because the way that we are educating our youth doesn't really make sense anymore.
1: Okay.
32: Because think about this. How many times have you used biology? Well, not in that sense. But, I mean, how about chemistry? Chemistry.
1: Don't mean to brag, but...
32: Chemistry.
1: Obviously, when you're baking, you use chemistry.
32: No. I mean, talking about where you have the periodic table, where you're like, oh, let me reference.
1: You're right. Zero times.
32: Yes, exactly. I'm thinking about, you know, I mean, I learned how to code, which I think it taught me how to think, and not really code.
1: But you don't use that anymore?
32: Well, you know, what's funny is I have programmed an agent, and a lot of that is coding.
1: Okay.
32: And I also did a script, a triage script. Oh, this is so funny. So I thought, okay, I'm going to code an agent to go through my email and then categorize my email so that it would be like, this is urgent, these are scams, These are things that you need to reply to. Here's things that you missed the day before that you should have replied to. Because I had like 3,400 unread messages, right, which is just stupid and ridiculous. And I figured
1: they never get caught up.
32: No, and I figured, you know, if they really wanted me, they'd call me or text me.
1: Sure.
32: You know. And so I had it. So I was so excited about it because it took me like 6 hours to really fine tune this. And Barry comes and he's like, what are you doing? I explain it all to him. He's like, can you do my email? I'm like, yeah, sure, someday. So it's running like for like 3 days. It's perfect. I get a note from my editor at the Daily Mail. Hi, Stacey, if you're listening or watching. And she's like, you know, I don't really understand this sentence. Can you elaborate on it? Okay, so AI read that and then wrote my reply.
1: Oh, wow.
32: And sounded just like me elaborating on
1: it. But did you know that it responded? Like, yes. Are you going to be a month from now?
32: No. Here's what it does. I have it so that it goes through all the drafts. Uh-huh. I mean, just puts all the replies in drafts.
1: Oh, and then you just double check and send.
32: Okay, but I had a day with a little bit of a glitch.
1: What happened?
32: It sent all the notes without me looking at it.
1: What, it sent everything?
32: Yes, it sent like 15 emails.
1: So you didn't program it that great?
32: And a couple of them were really bad. Like one guy's negotiating because he wants more money. It's like, oh, that'd be great. We're totally...
1: Oh, no!
32: Then I had a rhyme note like, that was not me. That was Claude.
1: There's no takey-backies. You gotta pay the guy.
32: Anyway, let's go back to the school.
1: Sure.
32: Okay, squirrel. So the whole idea is that kids will only do academics. Think about with your kids. 2 hours a day.
1: That's not enough.
32: Okay. So the academics would be math and English and mm-hmm. science, you know, the history, you know, the core curriculum. The remainder of the day is what's called life skills. So they might learn how the stock market works, how to deal with EFTs, how to do a budget, how to cook, how to garden, what it takes to raise a chick, whatever it may be in your particular environment, what you want those kids to learn.
1: Right.
32: And they're calling it the Alpha School. And it's the teachers are no longer called teachers. They're called guides. And they're going to, because AI is taking over the world.
1: Do you think, though, if you're taking the four basic subjects mm-hmm. over 2 hours, that's just 30 minutes apiece. I've talked to this generation. They're not the brightest. Do you think that's enough for them to learn something like algebra?
32: No. Don't bypass that.
1: Sure.
32: Why do you say they're not the brightest?
1: Because their communication skills are so low because of technology that when you talk to them, they seem like they're unintelligent. And when you're trying to explain something to them, I had a group of kids and I was giving simple instructions and literally the light bulb went off in one of the seven.
32: Because is it the lack of attention?
1: That plus comprehension, plus basic knowledge of things. Like, I took for granted that they would know what two or three things were I was giving in the instructions, and they didn't.
32: Like and what? Then, give me an example.
1: Well, we were doing a project. Take this. Oh, go over there and get the grafting calculator. Whatever it was. No one knew what it was.
32: Oh.
1: And it took more than 10 minutes to... This was a fun project.
32: Now, they say that students here are getting the top 1% on national tests. The school claims that the kids learn faster.
1: Are these gifted kids, though?
32: They don't say so, but they also get, each kid gets a personal tutor.
1: Okay.
32: So.
1: And I don't mind, disrupting the education system at all.
32: If I had a kid in school, I would send that kid directly there.
1: If you can get results when it comes to the basics that they need to know, especially math, I think math is the most important thing, that and reading and writing that come out of school. In just 30 minutes a day, then I'm all for it.
32: And meanwhile, my alma mater, Arizona State University.
1: Sure.
32: Which I'm in their Hall of Fame. I don't know if you know that.
1: Yeah, you mentioned it about every other week.
32: Not every other week. It's probably like every 10 days.
1: Fair enough.
32: It's math.
1: Yeah, I only had 30 minutes of math a day.
32: They have a new curriculum where you can get a degree in a Bachelor of Arts. You're going to take classes on how to be a content creator.
1: No.
32: How to become an influencer.
1: We need to get podcaster. Rid of influencers, not push them.
32: Learn how to build an audience, how to market yourself, how to measure what works. And then the final class is launching a social media channel and hitting real growth metrics.
1: Ooh.
32: So you're going to spend $40,000 a year for out-of-state tuition.
1: To make $400 a month.
32: Oh, my gosh. ASU's not alone. Syracuse, UTSA, University of Florida, they all offer influencer creator economies and social media-focused programs.
33: I don't do a ton of social media, but I enjoy TikTok. And if I'm going to take 10 minutes out of my entire week to sit there and doom scroll, I don't want 60% of it to be commercials for products people are trying to hawk.
32: You're pushing.
33: Because everyone's trying to be an influencer.
32: No. Speaking of social media, guess what's coming back? MySpace.
33: No.
32: Yes, they say it launched back in 2003. Okay. Remember Tom, your friend? Everybody had their friend Tom Anderson. In 2008, it had 115 million monthly visitors. It was the most visited site in the United States. Even beat out Google and Yahoo Mail. And so the brothers, Chris and Tim Vanderhoof, they bought it, and they confirmed that they're planning to relaunch MySpace.
33: Is this another relaunch? Because MySpace did come back a couple of years ago.
32: Oh, like so it's like a music thing.
33: Correct. It was for bands to show off their, you know, unpublished bands. Is this a new relaunch, or are we pushing more of the music narrative with MySpace?
32: I think they're getting away from the music narrative.
33: Okay.
32: But we did some work, and we found your old MySpace page. Here, take a look. Okay.
33: I've changed since then.
32: Okay, you have to describe for all of our radio listeners what exactly it looks your MySpace page
33: it is
32: looks
33: a
32: like.
33: Poorly AI'd picture of me with long brown hair that's blowing in the wind at a gym.
32: And a cinched waist.
33: Definitely no 16 pack.
32: Yeah, definitely no dad bod there.
33: The only 16 pack I've ever had was Diet Mountain Dew. Not even close to that.
32: We had some fun putting that together.
33: Did I have my top 8 friends? Were you on it? Did you make the cut?
32: No.
33: Oh,
32: it was very sad.
33: I'm sorry, Kim.
32: Yeah. Here's something I thought I'd never say.
33: Okay.
32: We can now speak to dolphins. Okay. Google built an AI called Dolphin Gemma. It listens, it finds the patterns, and guesses what the dolphin noise really means. Now, this is what's interesting to me about this. Not just the dolphins, but all of this runs on a Pixel phone under the water.
33: Oh, that's cool.
32: Yeah, I really think that's something. They took 40 years of dolphin sounds. They swam alongside pods. They played AI-made sounds. They watched the dolphins' reactions. The dolphins started talking to them, requesting a toy, a scarf, or seagrass, by copying a specific sound. So they were like listening to dolphin speak and then giving it back to them. One dolphin named Zeus learned to mimic 4 human vowel sounds.
33: Speaking English?
32: Yes.
33: The dolphins were speaking English?
32: Yes.
33: Well, first of all, don't you think with AI, and this may be a crazy question, we should be able to understand every animal. We should be at a point, especially ones like a dog or a cat.
32: The cat hates you.
33: Oh, yeah. That's true.
32: Okay.
33: It's body language that you're reading, though.
32: Yes, that's
33: and
32: true.
33: Bite marks. This should be commonplace with all animals.
32: Well, they have determined whale sounds.
33: Okay.
32: And so with a really big study, I wrote about that in our AI newsletter, which was pretty phenomenal. But the fact that now you can have a phone under the water deciphering dolphin sounds.
33: That's really cool.
32: That is. I think that's really something.
33: And 10 years from now, imagine where we're going to be.
32: Maybe I'll be able to figure you out.
33: Nah, not possible.
32: Or my husband. And, you know, when he says stuff, I'll just say, here's what you really mean, honey.
33: But to understand your husband, you have to do one key thing.
32: What is that?
33: Listen.
32: Oh, there. You know what? I'm so bad at that.
33: That's something you haven't done in decades.
32: Well, okay, but here's the reason why. Okay. Is that he likes to tell stories.
33: Mm-hmm.
32: And I don't have time.
33: What was the one joke we always used to do where you'd ask Barry what time it was and he'd tell you about the history of Big Ben?
32: Yes.
33: And it's just like, no, I need to know. Is it 12:30 or not?
32: The heck? Come on. What's going on here? Hey, listen, business owners ask me this all the time. How do I make AI work for me? My answer is don't.

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0: You know, some people ask me, is the show the same thing as the newsletter? 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
7: You know, in the first hour, we were talking about something cool we've done with AI.
0: Yes.
7: And we set a budget on remodeling the upstairs of the house. And Lisa wants everything done, but the budget would really only cover the bathroom.
0: Okay.
7: And then she had this great idea, what if you did it all yourself? And then I had a response of, huh? I've never done anything like this. So I turned to AI, and I'm using ChatGPT.
0: Okay.
7: I started with design, took a picture of the bathroom, went out there, we found tiles. We spent the whole day looking at tile and flooring and all these options, put all those in there and said, design, give us a design that looks great. And she loves the design.
0: In the budget?
7: Yes. Well, it's in the budget because I'm doing all the work myself.
0: Oh, nice.
7: That's where we're saving all the money. And it gave me step by step how long it's expected to take, what tools I'm going to need, the shopping I'm going to need to do. And it has everything organized. And it's actually given me confidence that I can pull this off.

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1: Okay.
0: But it's given me the confidence. Okay,
1: how many tub remodels have you done?
0: Zero.
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6: 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Keep it right here on WPTF, because more of the Kim Komando Show is next. 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
1: 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Let's see. Raphael in Fort Myers, Florida. Hi there, Raphael.
17: Yes, good afternoon. My name is Raphael. So I'm starting a wholesale Haitian food. I would like to use ChatGPT to grow the business. So I'm looking for a knowledgeable people to help me out.
1: Okay.
0: What was the business type again?
17: It's wholesale Haitian food.
1: Okay. Wholesale Haitian food.
0: All right.
1: Okay. So then you would obviously supply this to restaurants?
17: I mean, I have to start, online, use, Facebook, and then,
1: Well, for sure. You're going to be using social media, but let's start from the beginning. Because, you know, this is really interesting that you call, Raphael, because there was some stat that I read about this past week, that because of AI, because people are getting displaced, that the number of people that are starting their businesses right now has just exploded.
18: I can see that.
1: And if you are in the same position as Raphael and you're saying, like, I want to start the business, let's just say whatever business it is, your step number one is to go to your favorite AI chatbot and say, act as a consultant in whatever it is. I mean, here we're talking about food distribution.
18: Mm-hmm.
1: And so you want to launch your business and you want to sell to whoever it is. And you start describing the business that you have. And then you say, I want a business plan. But don't make it 25 pages because nobody's going to read that. Just give me a lean 1 or 2 page business plan on how much it's going to cost to start this business, what kind of licenses that I need, and tell me what I should be doing my first 30 days, 60 days, and 90 days. Okay, so this gives you a starting plan. Now, since you mentioned Facebook, then we get into marketing,
18: mm-hmm.
1: Okay, because we also have to sell this. So you want to say, now you're going to be my marketing director. You know, help me with a pitch that I can explain to restaurants, whoever you're trying to sell your food to, on why they should buy from me. And then you're going to need product descriptions and customer service. And then once you go through all that, that's when this is your secret weapon, okay? Because you're going to get everything that you need to start this business. Then you put everything in there and you say, how am I going to lose money the first 6 months?
18: Hmm.
1: And that's when it will come back and say, well, you know, maybe you didn't, you're charging too less for this. You're not accounting for X, Y, or Z. But, you know, before you mention Facebook or YouTube or anything, I don't want you to waste money in Facebook ads because so many people are doing that right now because you don't know how to really do it.
18: For the business plan, is it one you suggest
0: ChatGPT, Claude, or you, what you like, you, the trick you like to do, where you put it in one.
1: I put it in one and I put it in the other. Yeah.
0: Okay.
1: But I've been really focused on Claude right now.
0: Okay.
1: I think Claude's got it going on. And it seems like every other day there's something new with Claude. And speaking of businesses, if you go to claude.ai/design, have you seen this yet?
0: Mm-mm.
1: Okay. Wow. I mean, if you need a pitch deck, if you need a logo, a brochure, whatever it may be, if you go to claude.ai/design, it really does an amazing job.
0: But is that going to backfire in the marketplace if you present a pitch deck and everyone sitting there knows that you used AI to create it? Or is it just a given everyone's going to use AI to create it?
1: You know, I was in a meeting this morning with a gentleman in New York and another guy in Dubai. And they're pitching me an idea that they want me to do. I did not expect to see a pitch deck from them. And I looked through the pitch. Well, the guy in London was presenting it. And it was obviously an AI-generated pitch deck.
0: Right.
1: Okay. He used the most flattering picture of me ever. Just say.
0: Sold.
1: I'm kidding. I was making a joke. But it was obvious that the deck was AI generated, but I didn't care because he was going through every single point in the deck. I think we were on slide 3 or 4. Obviously, this is the first time this guy's ever interacted with me, but I actually looked at him and said, it is 7:15 in the morning. I need to go places. So how many more pages do you have here?
0: How many more did he have?
1: Like 13 more pages. Oh. And I'm like, dude, that is not going to be here. I said, you've got like another 5 or 6 minutes.
0: Synopsis time.
1: But no, so I think it's pretty much, and it's anticipated.
0: So
1: it's
0: it expected. Did rob you the wrong way.
1: Does it rub you the wrong way?
0: I don't know. For some reason, it does. When someone presents something to me and I can tell that it's AI, I'm just like, well, you didn't do any of the work. You just had some computer do it for you. And I'd rather just sit down and have a face-to-face conversation to see what you know rather than just you read what's up on a board.
1: Well, he was elaborating on all the points, but you know, what's the difference between the old days when we'd have a PowerPoint presentation and people would actually read the PowerPoint? That was so annoying to me.
0: 15 hours of manpower, I guess, is the only difference instead of 2 minutes in a ChatGPT.
1: Hey, Raphael, be sure that you get our AI newsletter because it's really geared towards business owners and folks like that. Like, there's the AI power move and the AI edge. And we also have the tool of the week in there. And the WTF, what the future.
0: Oh.
1: Not which, because you looked at me like, oh, what is she saying? What the future?
0: I know what that means.
1: So you want to sign up over at splashofai.com. That's splashofai.com. Speaking of AI, we have our official AI money tip. And this week it's brought to us by ExpressVPN. You know, AI is changing the world. There's no question it's making technology smarter. 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When's the last time you looked at your 401k?
0: Never.
1: No, that's the problem with a lot of people. And if you don't look at it, then you don't really know how it's going.
0: Sure.
1: And then suddenly you're like, I wonder how much money we have in our 401k.
0: But if you don't look at it, then you won't know if it's going bad.
1: There, you know what? 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One Labor Department example. $25,000 earning 7% for 35 years grew to $227,000 with 0.5% annual fees, but only $163,000 with 1.5% fees. So that's why the fees are going to kill you on
0: that. That's a huge difference.
1: So what you want to do is get your 401k statement and then using your favorite chatbot, say you're a 401k research pro, use only what I paste, no guessing, no trade advice. Flag or cheaper similar funds or repeats in my plan and tell me what the fees are. And there's more to it, but we have the full prompt over at commando.com. So it goes from like, trust me, it's okay, to actually show me.
0: Okay.
1: It's okay. All right, still to come, we have more of your phone calls here on the Kim Commando Show. This past Tuesday, the Federal Communication Commission banned the import and sale in America of all foreign-made humanoid and quadruped robots. The reason sounds very much like a science fiction novel. I'm Kim Commando for NetSuite. 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If your revenues are over seven figures, visit netsuite.ai/Kim. 22 years ago this month, the sci-fi film iRobot was showing in theaters across America. Millions of humanoid robots, many working in private homes, receive a signal to rebel and hold the human race hostage. But that was fiction. So what's our government concerned about? Well, the FCC believes that foreign-made humanoid robots are a national security threat. And when I say foreign-made, it's China. The worry is that in the event of hostilities between us and China, with a flick of a switch, Chinese-made robots could become a severe problem. So, yes, our government is correct. And besides, we're manufacturing our own robots right now. Join a million folks and get my free newsletter at GetKim.com. 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
1: 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Do you remember a few weeks ago we had a chance to speak with Guy Kawasaki?
0: Oh, it was so much fun.
1: Yeah, we're talking about how AI is being used, what is going on in the future. Well, here, we're just going to share just a snippet of that conversation with everyone right now. Some people have one remarkable career. Now, my next guest collected, well, let's just say more than a few. For starters, he was the chief evangelist at Apple. Now he's the chief evangelist at Canva. You know, that design tool we all use that turned us regular humans into these amazing graphic designers overnight. He's written a few books. 19 to be exact. He also hosts the Remarkable People podcast, teaches at UC Santa Cruz, and somewhere in the middle of all this, he found time to be a brand ambassador for Mercedes-Benz. Oh, Stanford, UCLA, an honorary doctorate. This man's resume needs its own zip code, and Canva's going all in on AI, which means we've got a front row seat on how design is changing all of this. And let me tell you, I love Canva because I can't design anything. So let's get right into it. Guy Kawasaki, welcome back. Always a treat to have you here with us.
32: That's quite an introduction to live up to.
1: It is. You know, it's too bad that, you know, you haven't done anything with your life, really. I mean,
32: yeah. I haven't been busy, so yeah. I'm trying to peek.
1: Yeah, it was funny. I was talking to a guy not too long ago, and he actually said he peaked in college. I was like, really? That's so sad. Anyway, let's talk about AI, because Canva's packing AI into everything right now.
32: Right.
1: What can a regular person make today in just a few minutes that used to take a pro designer and a real budget? I mean, what is that one thing?
32: I mean, how long we got? I mean, it is no one thing. It's resumes, it's infographics, it's Instagram, it's Etsy, store backgrounds. It's you can make it, go up there and say, I want a person standing by the side of the river with a roast duck flying into his mouth. I mean, you can kind of make it do anything at this point.
1: It's truly amazing. But getting back to Canva, I love Canva because I am not an artist. My brain
32: You are now, Kim.
1: Which is really something because I started this AI newsletter and I went to Canva and I said, I need a logo. And it just created this beautiful logo that really would have taken me to have like the brand meeting, the colors, the trust, the factor, and they go through all these different iterations and I'm like, boom, bam, it's done. Now, when we're talking about though design, is there still something that AI can't touch where you need like a human with an actual background or an idea?
32: I will tell you one example that you truly will appreciate because I have tried it over and over and it cannot do it. As you're a podcast host, I'm a podcast host. And if you went to any LLM and said, give me a list of questions that no one has ever asked Guy, or give me a list of questions that no one has ever asked Kim, and, give me the most penetrating, difficult questions you can, I have never been happy with the results Claude, Gemini, or ChatGPT have given. That is something that I think I can still do better than AI.
1: Because you are a great communicator, right? I mean, and I think that's probably comes with, your success in life with the design and everything like that. But I have found that to be the case too, that it doesn't quite get, is it empathy, do you think?
32: I think that it just doesn't see weird angles like a human does. And it may be that AI has been listening to NPR too much. So every, every question is, so what did you think when the rocket took off, Neil? Or what has surprised you most in your career? Or do you get more satisfaction out of being an astrophysicist or a podcast? I mean, it's, like the NPR bank of questions.
1: Well, now, switching gears, you were there with the early days with Apple. And, of course, 2007, the iPhone hit. Are you surprised at how fast Americans have gravitated towards using AI?
32: Well, that is almost a trick question, Kim, because you could make the case that, quote, AI started about 50 years ago. So you could say, well, it's taken, 60 years to get to here. Or you can start the clock when ChatGPT launched. And if you look at that last part, it's like straight up like a rocket, right? But it was mumbling and bumbling along for 50 or 60 years. Now, don't get me wrong, from the time that ChatGPT came out till today and what it has done is astounding to me.
1: It is truly,
32: every day I say to myself, how did you ever do this before ChatGPT? Every day I say that to myself.
1: So where do you think this is going to be, say, 5 years from now?
32: Well, you know, Kim, as people listen to this, you and I are big fans, but I'm telling you, there's a lot of people listening right now who are freaking out. They're saying, I'm a designer. Kim just said Canva's taking my place.
1: Right. That's true.
32: And I would say that, you know, if you really want to be remarkable and stay on top of your game, you have to use all the tools and weapons at your disposal. So, I mean, if you go back a few decades and you said you have two intelligent people, you give one a calculator and you give one an abacus, you know, which one is going to win? You have two intelligent people, you give one a personal computer and you give another one, I don't know, nothing. And the person with the best tools is usually going to win. So, I mean, you just have to use all the tools. You're not going to stuff AI back in a bottle at this point.
1: No. But, you know, this is progress. You know, if you don't innovate, you evaporate. Yeah. You have to move with the times. And the times are moving so very quickly right now that you just can't be sitting on the sidelines, which is obviously something that you've never done your entire life.
32: Well, you know, I think to really use AI, the most important quality you have to have is intellectual curiosity.
1: Yeah. Guy, thank you for being here. You and I can talk for hours and hours. It's always such a pleasure to have you on board and to have your input, because you are truly remarkable. All right, folks, that's Guy Kawasaki. He's the chief evangelist of Canva. Also host, he's a great podcast. If you've never listened to it, check it out. It's called Remarkable People. The author of 19, yep, we're going to count them all up, books. And he just makes you feel like stuff is doable, which is the whole trick. I mean, so here's your takeaway, folks. You don't need 10 minutes and a lot of nerve. I mean, all the AI tools are sitting right there. Go do something. Go make something. Maybe ask, you know, how can I be doing better with this? I mean, his title is Chief Evangelist. And after just a few minutes with him, let me tell you, I always walk away a total believer. I mean, he's got a design for living. Oh, yeah, I know. I earned that one. I did. Now, in case you want to see the video of our interview, head over to youtube.com/Kim Komando. That's youtube.com/Kim Komando, where, let me tell you, it's a happening place.
0: Well, while you're there and you're watching it, go ahead and subscribe. Also, like and comment. Help the algorithm. Help out the channel.
1: No. We can't tell them how the algorithm works.
0: Why?
1: Because then other people know how the algorithm works.
0: We just worry about our algorithm, okay?
1: just click all the buttons that are there. That's all we need.
0: Button mash.
1: Doesn't matter. Hey, still to come, if you have been a victim of a scam, what might happen to you next is shocking. Here on the Kim Komando Show. AI is changing the world, and there's no question, it's making technology smarter. 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
1: 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All right, new warning out from the FBI this past week is that if you've been scammed, that now you have to watch out for the scammers again because they're impersonating the FBI office, reaching out to you, offering to help you.
0: And they already know. I don't, gullible is such a harsh word to use. Is there another one? Susceptible? Does that sound kinder? They already know you're susceptible to something like this, and so they know they can come after you again.
1: Can you say that again?
0: Susceptible?
1: I just
0: went with gullible. I think it's easier to say.
1: Gullible would have been a lot better. But they're also using fake IDs.
0: Okay.
1: And so they really are doing. So if you've been scammed, just be on the lookout for that stuff. And yeah, you are more likely going to become a victim again.
0: Wow.
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5: 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The following is pre-recorded. Now, all across North Carolina, it's Carolina Newsmakers. Here's your host, Don Curtis.
11: Well, hello, everybody. Welcome back to Carolina Newsmakers. Today, we're going to be talking about a subject that is of interest to everyone, and that's government policy regarding schools, but primarily young people. And to lead us through this discussion, Josh has invited Peg O'Connell to be with us. She is an attorney and is a advocate for public health. Looking a lot at the tobacco problem. And so I'm going to lead off with that. We have in North Carolina some legislation that is about to change what age, or could change what age, students can actually buy the cigarettes and nicotine products. So why don't you tell us sort of, give us the background and where it stands right now.
12: So thank you. First, Don, thanks for having me on the program. This is going to make me famous all over North Carolina, I'm absolutely sure. So in 2019, the federal government raised the minimum age to purchase and sell tobacco and nicotine products from 18 to 21. And so North Carolina is one of six states that has not brought itself into line with the federal law that, like I said, went into effect in 2019. So we're trying to do, among other things, in a bill called Solly's Law, to bring our age into accord with what the 44 other states have already done. The bill also would set up a retail permitting system so that we'll know where tobacco products and nicotine products are sold, including vapes and nicotine pouches, little cigars, the whole gamut of nicotine-containing products. We don't know in North Carolina right now where any of this stuff is being sold because there's no way to track it. And I'm not talking about I could be talking about some of the illicit products that come into our state, but we're talking about plain old cigarettes, nicotine pouches, and vapes. We don't know where they're being sold in this state.
11: Well, that's is a serious problem. Tell me, generally speaking, about underage smoking habits. Are they increasing or decreasing, and how are they changing?
12: Well, so we know that for many years, we know 95% of tobacco users start before they're 21. And so, and when I say tobacco, because North Carolina has a broad definition of the word tobacco, I'm also talking about nicotine and vapor products as well. And as kids start using this stuff, many of them at the age of 12, 10 sometimes, their brains aren't fully developed. And nicotine has a powerful, powerful impact on the brain and its development. So the reason for the federal government changed the age to 21 and that we want to change the age to 21 is to have adults making these decisions. If an adult wants to use a vape, if an adult wants to use a nicotine pouch, then that's their choice. But somebody shouldn't be making that choice when they're 10 years old, because then they're addicted and they're hooked.
11: Now, and this has to do with the purchase. How do you enforce the actual use of these products?
12: Well, it's most kids get this, these products, the Zyns and the tobacco products or the vapes, from their friends who get it from their friends. So, 18-year-olds are still in high school for the most part. They could go in and buy legally in North Carolina, and then they give it down the line. Most 10-year-olds don't have 21-year-old friends, so they're not going to get it like that. And it's mostly experimentation. Kids want to try new things. These products are targeted at them. They're fruit flavored. They're brightly colored. They have, pictures of My Little Pony or some knockoff of My Little Pony on the front. That's not something that is going to be appealing to a truck driver, I don't think. And, the fact that you can buy Tutti Frutti vapes or nicotine pouches or little cigars, that's clearly something that is made to be appealing to youth. And we need to stop that.
11: This, what strikes me here is, where are the parents involved as far as policing at home? They're bound to know that their underage children are smoking.
12: I think if you were talking about plain old-fashioned cigarette smoking, they probably would, because they could tell from the smell. But not anymore. Not with vapes, not with nicotine pouches, not with a lot of these other things that are coming on the market that deliver nicotine. And the nicotine is a straight shot to the brain. So parents who used to be able to tell aren't as aware. And, kids do this outside the home. I mean, there are parents who will give their child a nicotine pouch or a vape. And that's a whole other issue to be discussed. But kids are getting them at school. There are kids at school who sell them to other kids. It's going on. But if we raise the age, that will make it that much harder for the seniors in high school to get things to the freshmen in high school.
11: So for those who are not familiar with what a nicotine pouch is, tell us what a nicotine pouch is.
12: So a nicotine pouch, so the old days, and there are still, I know many people listening to this program who still put a big thing of tobacco in their, between their cheek and their gum, and they spit out all the juice, and that's a nicotine product. But now these little nicotine pouches, which are the size of about a thumbnail, you can put it right in the same place. You could put four in your mouth if you wanted. There's no spitting. There's no evidence that it's in your mouth at all. They're peppermint flavored. They're bubblegum flavored. And so in the thing that I want to make clear, because I know you've got a lot of rural listeners, Don, is this is all synthetic nicotine. This isn't stuff that's grown in North Carolina. This is stuff that's made in a lab. And it is highly, highly addictive, especially to young kids.
11: What is, for those who are manufacturing this, is there, are there any penalties on these? And are, do we have people trying to shut down the producers of these products?
12: So there are a number of these things made legally in the United States. I won't call names, but the two big tobacco companies in North Carolina, in the United States, one of them here in North Carolina, makes some of these products. Those are all perfectly legal to be sold to adults. There are a number of other things that come in from the foreign market, and we're not even sure how they get here. I mean, if you had a law enforcement officer on, that person might be able to tell you more about that. But the so there are a number of perfectly legal nicotine pouches, little cigars, little cigarettes, and vapes that are made in the United States.
11: So what is, how much does it cost to buy these nicotine patches? Pouches, yeah.
12: Well, a nicotine patch would be something that would help you quit smoking. A nicotine pouch is going to keep you addicted to nicotine. They're cheap. They're like a dollar a piece. You can get a pack for $5. So that's, they're so inexpensive that, and kids have spending money, and that's what they spend it on.
11: Wow. So where do the school systems come involved in this? How do teachers, are teachers sources of information that pass on to someone that certain kids need help?
12: Yes, and the impact that this nicotine explosion is having on our schools is can be devastating. So most schools have school resource officers, which are part of their local sheriff's departments. When we talk to those school resource officers, the number of things that they confiscate every single day is just amazing. A vape, these nicotine pouches, those are harder to detect. You could sit in class with one or two of those in your mouth. Nobody would ever know you had it. But a vape, obviously. But the vapes are hard to detect if you don't know what you're looking for. They look like USB ports, you know, the things you plug into your computer. They look like your cell phone case. There are sweatshirts that are made with strings that plug into the vape. So a kid could look like he's just sucking on the string of his sweatshirt, and he's using a vape. And now vapes, you used to be with the old electronic cigarettes, there would be a huge cloud of vapor in the car. But now many of them don't even emit that vapor. So the vapor goes into the lungs, but it doesn't come pouring back out again. So that what's happening in our schools is truly tragic, because the nicotine makes kids restless. It makes it hard for them to concentrate. And so they're disruptive in class while the teachers are trying to talk about how you shouldn't be using nicotine.
11: This is very disturbing. I'm still sort of at odds as to how someone can manufacture a sweatshirt that becomes a source of nicotine.
12: You know what? I'm an old woman, and I can't even guess why somebody would want to do that. But if there's a market for it, they will, or they'll make a market, because so much of this, the products that go in and around nicotine addiction are now out on social media, on TikTok. You have these influencers, you know, the people who tell kids what's cool and what's not cool. They're being paid to say, yeah, buy this sweatshirt, and nobody will ever know you're vaping. Up in Rockingham County, they don't allow kids to wear hoodies in class anymore because they've found too many vapes in these strings.
11: Is there a penalty to the people who are making these sweatshirts that can be used for this purpose?
12: Not at all.
11: That would seem like that would be something that we could legislate.
12: Well, you know, you could try to legislate that at the federal level. I'm having enough trouble trying to get one bill passed at the state level. I'll leave that to better advocates and better lobbyists than I am. It's a whole new world out there. And those of us who are older, We're just learning about it from the young people that we're working with. What they tell us they see every day in class is just amazing, and amazing in a bad way. What our teachers are faced with every day in class is amazing in a bad way.
11: Well, it's just really interesting how this is still a problem after all these years of hearing the dangers of smoking, of nicotine, and all this sort of thing. It would seem like sooner or later, individuals have to take some account for their behavior. And
12: well, you know, I mean, on that point, Don, yes, if it was an adult, or for even if it was an 18-year-old, but a 10-year-old, don't know. I mean, they're not accountable for anything. And they should be in some respects, but they're not being held accountable on this because they're children and they're being targeted.
11: Our guest is Pat O'Connell, and we are talking about primarily the problem of nicotine with those underage. And we've got lots of other things to talk about in this same area. And we will continue this conversation with Peg and right after we take time out for some messages. So stay tuned for more here on Carolina Newsmakers.
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3: We're back on Carolina Newsmakers, and we're talking about the evils of smoking and the problems that we have in our system about controlling smoking and so forth. And I wanted to get from Peg O'Connell is our guest, not only as an attorney, but is an advocate for this whole area of concern, to talk a little bit about North Carolina's smoke-free laws. We have smoke-free protection in government buildings and schools and hospitals. Let's talk about how that works and how effective that's been.
4: Well, you know, Don, it's interesting. The smoke-free law is 17 years old this year, and people said it couldn't be done. A lot of really dedicated legislators and advocates worked on that. We realized over time, and the Surgeon General told us this years and years ago, that it's dangerous for people to smoke, but it's also dangerous for them to smoke around other people. So the dangers of secondhand smoke are clearly proven, and that's what the smoke-free laws are all about. So we started with making the chambers of the legislature smoke-free first. Representative, now Congresswoman Alma Adams, led the effort to make the chamber of the House smoke-free. And a couple years later, the Senate chamber went smoke-free. Then when I first started advocating around this, there were ashtrays everywhere in the legislative building, and every legislator had an ashtray on their desk. Once we did that, then we took it to other government buildings to make sure that the people that worked in those buildings were safe from the dangers of secondhand smoke. When I first started working on this, there were designated smoking areas inside state government offices, and we needed to make that fair so that if people are adults and they wanted to smoke, and this is just plain old smoking back in the day, then take it outside. And there were all kinds of outdoor spaces created so they could take it outside. Then we made the circle bigger. We made other buildings and automobiles, state government automobiles. You're not supposed to smoke in those. And then finally the big one, which was the smoke-free bars and restaurant bill. And that's the bill that's 17 years old now. The science was clear that people who were exposed to secondhand smoke were at greater risk for heart attacks and stroke. And the leader on the House side, Representative Hugh Holloman, was a two-time lung cancer survivor. He never smoked a day in his life, but his parents did. And he attributed that to his parents smoking around him. His sister died of lung cancer. So he was a very, very committed advocate. And it's because of him that we have this very strong smoke-free bars and restaurants law.
3: You know, I've got some friends who are addicted to smoking. And for the most part, it seems to me that they are very aware that it is irritating to others, and they don't seem to mind, and they seem to understand that it's they don't have any privilege to force smoke on others. They seem to be more polite. Are you running into that more and more?
4: I've seen it even in my own family. Both of my sisters were smokers, and they would think nothing of blowing smoke in someone's face, not to be mean, just because they never thought about it. But over time, over the last 25 years, we have changed the concept of how dangerous secondhand smoke is. So people who do smoke will step away, or they will go outside, or they will go away from crowds. And I can probably guarantee that there is not a grandparent who's still smoking that ever wants to his or her grandchildren to see them smoking.
3: See, I go all the way back. As the listeners of this program know, I'm old as dirt, and I worked in my dad's drugstore for years. And of course, when I started, there were cigarettes that were sold at 25 cents a pack. A carton of cigarettes was $2. And of course, there were many, many people who were addicted to smoking, and we'd come in and buy a carton a week. And now it's very expensive. I mean, I don't understand how people can afford to smoke.
4: Well, my one sister who has stopped smoking, she was a carton a week smoker. And she said she knew if she ever wanted to retire that she needed to stop smoking, because she was spending hundreds of dollars a week on tobacco. Now, she lives in Ohio where taxes are higher, but the federal taxes on tobacco, cigarettes specifically, have gone up so much that it's very, very expensive to smoke.
3: Of course, North Carolina, because of our large number of tobacco farmers, has always been a state that is, I guess, concerned about their right to make a living and so forth. And people coming through North Carolina found that this is the place to buy cigarettes.
4: Oh, yeah. That's people would go to Myrtle Beach, and then they would stop in North Carolina, fill up their trunk with cigarettes, and bring it back to Ohio. Not putting too fine a point on it, but that is illegal to do. It was illegal back then, and now people are more aware of that as well.
3: I'm going to change the subject on you here and talk about Medicaid expansion and access to care. You chaired the coalition that advocated for Medicaid expansion. There is concern about where that's headed. So bring us up to date on where that stands and what you see as the future.
4: Well, we worked for 10 years in North Carolina to try to get our Medicaid expansion program expanded. And then, through a great deal of effort, with the help of Governor Cooper, with the help of Senator Phil Berger, with the leadership of then Speaker Tim Moore, we were able to do it. The thing that I find very disturbing is now the work requirements that are being put in place are more onerous than the federal government has required, and it's going to be a tremendous burden on the local county social services to check in with these folks every month to see, are you working? What are you doing? How many hours? So, I think you can do some of these things a smart way, or you can make it as complicated as necessary, and I'm afraid we've made it unnecessarily complicated. The other part of this is, at the same time that was happening, the subsidies for those who are buying their insurance on the marketplace, people who had been insured for years, they suddenly find themselves without insurance. So we had talked for 10 years about the people stuck in the gap in the middle.

0: East and so forth.
1: Well, there's still a strong group of advocates working to make sure that we protect our Medicaid and our Medicaid expansion in North Carolina. So while they may be quiet, they are very, very strong in their advocacy. But you're right. I mean, headlines are headlines. And right now, we're dropping, or somebody dropped a bomb on us, and we're going to drop a bomb on them. That is what's on the front page of the newspaper.
0: Yeah, it seems that way, and again, it just seems like there's just things that just sort of move on and off the front page, and sometimes we see things, natural disasters and so forth, of course, become a big item in the news, like the current fire situation and flood situation that we have across the country, and that displaces the more serious problems that continue, like tobacco that we talked about earlier, and healthcare. The other problem with healthcare, of course, is we continue to have advancements in not only new medicines. Research costs money, and so we have to have the research done, and the drug companies, of course, have to make a profit and should make a profit for their work. But we still have a problem with prescription prices, where some of the same prescriptions that you can buy in foreign countries are one-fourth or one-half what they pay in the United States. Who's working on that?
1: There are people working on that. That is not my area of expertise, but I know that there are people working to try to bring down the cost of prescription drugs. It makes no sense that you can go across the border to Canada and get a pill that costs $10 here and get it for a dollar there. I mean, that just makes no sense. But it's only recently that Medicare and Medicaid have been able to purchase. Negotiate with drug companies to actually purchase drugs at a lower price. That was against the law for many, many years, that they, that the drug companies that could charge whatever they wanted to Medicare or Medicaid, and the payers had to pay.
0: And we had the situation with insulin, for example, in
1: Yes,
0: that regard.
1: exactly.
0: Yeah.
1: Exactly.
0: And well, it's they're just everywhere you seem to look. And of course, the biggest problem we have this day and age is inflation adds to the cost of health care as well as everything else. But it just we our company just recently renegotiated our insurance, and the insurance rates went up unbelievably.
1: It's happening. I'm of an age that I'm on Medicare now, and I am very glad that I am. But I was a part of the state employees health plan for a long time, and every year it would go up. I wish I had an answer for that, because then I would either be a saint or be a bazillionaire. But that's something that's way above my pay grade, Don.
0: I've often looked at bills that come in and say the cost for this was $1,000. Your insurance company paid $700. You owe nothing. And I've wondered what happens to the other $300, because that's math that I don't understand. And I've
1: Yeah,
0: asked that question, and they say that becomes uncompensated care.
1: well, and then somebody else ends up paying for it.
0: Well,
1: So,
0: yes, I mean, somebody has to pay for it, and usually it's and of course, the hospitals and Medicaid and Medicare all play a game with each other, because one works on percentages and the other works on dollars. So.
1: Well, and we found one of the solid arguments for expanding Medicaid was, you had so many people whose only access to health care was going to the emergency room, and they didn't have the money to pay. That was a big chunk of uncompensated care, the money for which had to come from someplace. And
0: Yeah.
1: so hopefully that will be a little less difficult going forward, because now these people have insurance.
0: Yeah. It's interesting how all of this stuff just this seems like it goes around and comes around, and doesn't ever seem to, when one thing changes, another thing changes to offset it, I guess is what I'm saying
1: That's
0: more than
1: true.
0: anything else.
1: Although I
0: Well.
1: have to tell you, Don, if you don't mind, this will tell my age. The first house I bought was in 1983. I had an adjustable rate mortgage of 19.5%.
0: Wow.
1: I don't want to hear about inflation right now,
0: Well,
1: because it's
0: and of
1: nothing like
0: course,
1: that.
0: Interest rates

0: come into play with that, and tax evaluations have been another thing that people don't fully understand, because you can raise your tax rate but actually lower the taxes. I've never understood how that works either, but
1: me either.
0: I've told people that I'm an analog guy in a digital society, so I'm not sure I'm capable of grasping all of this.
1: Me too. Peg
0: O'Connell is our guest, and we will be back with another segment of Carolina Newsmakers right after these messages.
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13: Your WPTF forecast, a chance of showers and thunderstorms to start the first week of August. Overnight, low around 72. For Monday, a high near 85. And Monday night, a low around 72 and high near 84 for Tuesday.
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0: We're back on Carolina Newsmakers. Peg O'Connell is our guest. She is not only an attorney, but also is a public health advocate in a number of areas. And one of the areas we want to talk about is distracted driving, which is a serious, serious problem. You serve on the board of the North Carolina Alliance for Safe Transportation, which is supporting safe driving behavior and holding a phone while driving and so forth. This is a serious problem. One of the things that I've suggested several times on this program is it would seem to me that someone would pass a law that would say, okay, there's going to be a light on the top of the car, and when the cell phone is in use in that car, that light comes on. So drivers around would know that that driver is on the phone. Now, whether they're hands-free or whatever is aside from the point. But now you know to be a little bit more careful, because you know that driver is using the phone and could be distracted. What do you think about that as a law?
1: Well, that's an interesting approach, although I would imagine that anyone who's driving around somebody who's on their either texting or talking, they can tell by the way the car's moving that there's somebody is using some kind of device in that car. But, you know, if it keeps people from crashing into the back of each other or hitting pedestrians, then I think I'd be all for it. I can't say the rest of the NCAST board would be all for it, but I'm all for it.
0: Well, it's, you know, we've got to do something, because the problem is you have no right to impose your will on somebody else. You can make all the calls you want to in the car, but you don't have the right to put the other drivers, the other cars, in danger. That's
1: exactly.
0: Not a privilege that you have.
1: Well, it's that, you know, we just talked about secondhand smoke. It's exactly the same.
0: Any other laws that are being contemplated that would aid and assist in getting through to this distracted driver situation?
1: Well, you know, the Alliance for Safe Transportation is focusing on young people, much the same way that the Tobacco 21 Coalition is focusing on young people, to get them to think about putting their phones down. That we're in what's called the 100 most dangerous days for teen drivers right now, because it's summertime. They're out of school. They're in their cars more. They're going on holidays. They're going back and forth to work. And if you put an inexperienced driver in the car with some kind of a device, it is the likelihood of something bad happening is much greater. And so to teach to teach kids and have kids teach other kids, put the phone down is, I think, one of the best things that we can do to make a change and make kids more responsible. Of course, the simplest thing is to buckle your seatbelt. It's amazing to me the number of people who get behind the wheel of a car or get in a vehicle and do not buckle their seatbelt. I would be scared to death to drive out of the end of my driveway without a seatbelt on.
0: Well, for a while, I have to admit that I used to have this practice. If I was going out of town, the first thing I would do is buckle up. But if I was running up to the local supermarket, I often would not buckle up until I read the fact that 80% of all accidents are within 5 minutes of your home or something.
1: That's exactly
0: something
1: right.
0: Like that.
1: You know, and so the punchline to that is then you better move.
0: Yeah, that's right. Well, you know, it would seem like after all these years that we would not be fighting this battle. What can we do to get people to buckle up?
1: You know, I think I notice when I'm on the highway that those signs that light up with messages, they remind people that it's the law in North Carolina, not just for the drivers or the front seat passengers, but for everybody in the seat in the car. They need to be buckled up. You know, I think one of the most effective advocates for people buckling their seatbelt are kids, because they know that you should never be behind the wheel or in a car without being in a safety seat or being in a seatbelt. And so having them remind their parents to buckle up, I think has been probably what's changed behavior in the United States. I mean, we are a country of people who don't like anybody telling us what to do. But when our kids remind us of things like this, then we do it.
0: Well, you know, monkey see, monkey do. And one of the things that's interesting to me, and I've got to admit, I'm one of these people who does what everybody else does. When you get on an interstate road, speed limits just don't seem to exist anymore. So if you've got younger kids in the car and they see a sign that says speed limit 60 miles an hour, and they can look at your speedometer and you're doing 80, what kind of effect do we think that's going to possibly have on them when they get their driver's license? I mean, it's almost like saying, okay, it's okay to do this.
1: Yes, speed limits are the law. They are not suggestions. And one of the great contributing factors to death behind the wheel for the person who causes the accident and the person that's impacted is excessive speed. And we noticed that during the pandemic, the average excessive speed got higher and higher. And they attributed to the fact that there weren't as many people on the road, so some people felt that they could just go faster. We also noticed that wider lanes make people think they can drive faster. But speed limits are there for a reason, and generally they should be followed. I mean, I'll be honest, I'll look down and I'll be like, oh my gosh, I'm going over the speed limit. But you can be rest assured that I try to bring my car back in compliance with the law, because it is the law. And, you know, I'll say this, because you know, Jim Long is my late husband, click it or ticket. People don't wear their seatbelt. If they're speeding, then they get a ticket or they could go to jail.
0: Well, Jim Long, by the way, was one of my favorite guests that we ever had of Carolina Newsmakers, because he always learned to put me in my place with a great deal of humor, and I always enjoyed it. We had a great deal of banter back and forth. But, you know, one of the things that in this day and age with rising gasoline prices, people need to remind themselves that when you start raising the speed limit, you are cutting down your speed. You're cutting down your gas mileage big time.
1: That's exactly right. My current husband, who's former appellate court judge Jack Lewis, when we're on the highway and people go zipping by us at 85 miles an hour, he's like, don't they understand how expensive gas is? I can't tell you how many times he says that. And I'm like, obviously they don't care, or they don't get it. But, you know, but they're putting themselves and others at risk.
0: One of the concerns that I hear from several people that have been in this program is we just simply don't have enough highway patrolmen. Is the General Assembly attending that at all? Because, you know, I've had days where I can drive 3 and 4 hours and never see a highway patrolman.
1: Well, you know, I think they're looking at bringing more enforcement officers on. I'm not really expert in that, Don, but it, you know, I have been through work zones where you'll see a couple of police cars. There's nobody in them, but the lights are flashing, and you can be assured that people slow down when they see those flashing blue lights.
0: I know I do.
1: Yep. Years and years ago, down in Lumberton, they were doing major, major construction, and I would drive down to South Carolina for work, and there was a police car, lights flashing, and there was a woman in it. She was a mannequin. She was wearing a police officer's uniform, and people, as soon as they saw that, boom, they stopped. Or they slowed down. They slowed down.
0: Yeah. Only briefly.
1: Only briefly, but it made them think.
0: Well, you know, this is, give the automobile industry some credit. The cars are safer these days than they've ever been before, and so many of them have good safety features that make it even more enticing to not worry about high speed, because the cars have a lot of safety devices about getting out of your lane and so forth. And that's good, but not all cars have that.
1: No. And a lot of people disable those safety tools. But that's, you know, just because you have an airbag doesn't mean you should be bouncing off another car. You'll never get me to agree to that.
0: Yeah. Well, in this segment, I guess we've talked about a number of things. Is there any legislation that you see that would help any of these three or four areas that we've talked about in this segment?
1: So there's one issue that I'm working on. It's a very small piece of legislation. I mean, the bill is literally a page long. It's House Bill 368, and it would make sure that kids, little kids, that are in a child safety seat are properly restrained, and that the seat is in the back seat facing, so that the child is facing the back as opposed to facing the front. That bill has been hung up in rules for a long time. Passing that could save some children's lives. And I, you know, every time a child dies, that's a whole lifetime of grief for a parent. It's a lifetime of grief for the person who somehow caused the accident. And think about the opportunity, the economic opportunities that are lost.
0: So, what is the opposition to that legislation? Because that would seem like that's that no harm, no foul.
1: I would concur. I think it's just gotten bogged down, despite my best efforts to pester the heck out of people. I'm hoping that we'll see it enacted before the end of the year. Maybe talking about it on this radio program will get somebody go, oh, yeah, I remember that. The Child Fatality Task Force recommended it, and I'm just a volunteer trying to get it passed. But there are good legislators involved. Representative Donnie Loftus in the House, Senators Gail Adcock and Mark Hollow in the Senate are doing everything they can to get it moving.
0: Well, some of these things just make good common sense, and you look at it and say, you know, why not? And not why, but why not?
1: Well, and the bill passed out of the House unanimously, so definitely why not?
0: No. So the holdup in this case is in the Senate?
1: It is. It's stuck in, you know, there's so many things going on. It's right now it's just stuck in the Senate Rules Committee. But hopefully it'll spring out before too long.
0: Driver's education programs in schools and prior to getting driver's license, are they adequate as far as the training for young drivers?
1: I think the programs are adequate. I don't think we have enough of them. You know, so many schools don't even offer driver's ed anymore, and then that puts it in private hands. But those programs are expensive, and so you end up oftentimes having a mom and a dad who are also very busy teaching their kids to drive. That may be where some of the some of the finer points of what the law says and how to handle a large 4,500-pound vehicle get lost.
0: Well, parents should all be aware, especially if you've got young kids in the 8 and 9 year old area, you're going to be paying big time premiums in your auto insurance when your kids start driving. And this is one reason you need to be pushing for safer driving.
1: Exactly. Exactly. That, you know, you could put a kid through college for what you pay for a young teenage male to drive.
0: Exactly. Peg O'Connell is our guest, and we will have one final segment coming up, and we'll talk about not only some of the things we've talked about, but some additional issues, and we'll do that. We're going to take a break for some commercial messages, and we'll be right back with the final segment of Carolina Newsmakers.
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7: 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Here's your host, Don Curtis.
0: We're back on Carolina Newsmakers. Our guest this week is an advocate for public health, and especially we've talked a lot about the tobacco problem and nicotine and so forth. And I would remind you that if you missed the first segment of this program, you need to go back and listen to it in great detail because we covered an awful lot of that. Peg O'Connell is our guest. And she had a wonderful first husband, and he was one of my favorite guests on Carolina Newsmakers for years, and that's Jim Long. And I understand Jim is being recognized with a special honor.
1: Yes. So on the 13th of August, Jim Long will be one of the original 10 inductees into the Tim Bradley Firefighter Hall of Fame. Don, as you know, as insurance commissioner, Jim was also the state fire marshal. And Jim loved the fire service more than anything. And he would be so delighted to know that he's being considered for this, to be part of this cadre of people who have, you know, given so much to the state, mostly as volunteers.
0: Well, that's right. You know, we have in the cities, we have paid firemen, but the rural areas are served in most cases by volunteers, and they never get the credit they deserve. That's for sure. But he understood that, and he
1: was
0: a big advocate for them, and always appreciated what they were doing, and was always there to aid and assist them. Again, he was always an interesting guest because he could he always injected a lot of humor in my programs and it was used to catch me totally unprepared to respond. So that so much for that.
1: I'm glad to know that. I'm glad to know that.
0: Oh, he was terrific. We also mentioned Sally's Law. You want to mention that?
1: So it's Solly's Law. It's S-O-L-L-Y apostrophe S. Solly was a boy named Solomon Wynn. He's from New Hanover County. He died from the effects of vaping. He was only 15 years old. He died of something called popcorn lung. So, you know, when we talk about nicotine addiction and what the rates of smoking are, what the rates of nicotine use are in our state, it kind of pales in comparison for a mom, and her name is Charlene Zorn. When you look at her and she tells you, my son died because of vaping, and the flavors that are in vapes go into the lungs, and we're, you know, the whole concept of vaping is so new. I mean, we virtually eliminated cigarette use among kids in North Carolina years ago. And then electronic cigarettes came, and then these vapes and these flavors and these other nicotine products. And Solly was especially sensitive to the vape, but it caused his lungs to not be able to take in oxygen from breathing, and he died. And it was very traumatic, and his mother has become the number one advocate for doing something to keep these products out of the hands of kids.
0: Well, as we talked about earlier, you would think that through all these years of understanding the dangers of smoking and the problems that it, whether it's legal or illegal products, it makes no difference in this particular case, that we would be making some progress. And I guess we do have fewer smokers than we've ever had before, but that doesn't mean the problem is not still there.
1: No. It's, you know, we find that the same tactics that the tobacco industry was using back 50 years ago to, you know, they were telling people that 4 out of 5 doctors recommend this cigarette or that cigarette. The same playbook is being used to target our kids, to get them addicted when they're not thinking about it, when they think they're invincible. And then as they get older, trying to get themselves off of these products is almost impossible. Like, some of these vapes have 10 times the amount or 90 times the amount of nicotine in them that a regular smokable cigarette has. And, you know, this past session, there was language included in the budget that would put a tax on these vape shops, but only the vape shops. If they have vape in their name, or they have so much of the floor space in their building selling vapes, they have to pay a tax of $1,000. And they're supposed to check people's age when they come in. But they're still, that still leaves kids unprotected from the corner store where they can still get nicotine pouches and vapes that are sold there. It doesn't protect them from the grocery store or the corner market. So there's a big hole. We refer to it as the puzzle with a lot of missing pieces. So they've done, it shows the General Assembly wants to do something about vapes and some of these things, but there's still a lot of work left to do. And so we'll be back with Solly's Law in the next legislative session.
0: I understand that in foreign countries, smoking is a more serious problem than it is in the United States.
1: Well, in some countries it is. In some places, they're still smoking indoors. I know the rate of smoking in China is very, very high. And I'm sure that also goes, and that's where a lot of the tobacco that's grown in North Carolina ends up. I'm sure that eventually they'll be switching to vapes and synthetic nicotine pouches.
0: Have any of the foreign countries come up with any of the solutions that we should look at as far as especially how it affects the younger population?
1: Well, you know, I can't say how well it's working because it's brand new, but in the United Kingdom, they are calling it smoke-free generation, tobacco-free generation, where eventually no one will ever be old enough to buy tobacco or nicotine products. So it started this year, I think at the age of 18, and then eventually every year it'll get higher and higher. So no one will be able to purchase these things, with the hope that perhaps these places that sell these products will go someplace else. I don't know where they'll go.
0: Well, you would think after all these years that we would have solved some of these problems and people would, because after all, there is a situation where you sooner or later got to take personal responsibility.
1: Oh, absolutely. But we talked about this in the first part of the program, Don. I agree. My sister is never going to stop smoking, and that makes me very sad. But she knows that she's hurting herself. Jim Long could never stop smoking, and it killed him. But a 10-year-old child, we have to pass laws to protect our children. We protect them from predators. We protect them by making them wear seatbelts. And we need to protect them from nicotine addiction. And so, you know, if an adult wants to start using all these products, have at it. I would be sad for them, but it's not little kids, not so, impressionable teenagers.
0: We've got about 5 minutes left in the program. So what is on the top of your list of things you want to work on and accomplish in the next 12 months?
1: The next 12 months. Well, it would be amazing to get that child safety seat bill moving in the legislature. That would be good, even if it takes into the next 12 months. And Solly's Law, I think, is very important. The leading sponsor in the House is a man named Representative Donnie Loftus. He's from Gaston County. He's already said if this bill doesn't pass this session, that he will introduce it immediately as soon as we come back. There are a number of things that the Child Fatality Task Force is working on that I'm happy to help. And then one of my true passions is protecting people from heart disease and stroke. I'm the chair of the Stroke Advisory Council. So to improve our systems of stroke care in North Carolina, I think that will, until I either have a stroke or they cart me away, that'll be something that I will work on until I'm just too old to show up at the meetings anymore.
0: Well, of course, smokers have a much higher incidence of all those problems, including, I mean, smokers have that big of a problem with all of these problems, including strokes.
1: Exactly. Well, that's, if you don't mind the personal, that's what killed Jim Long. He could never stop smoking. As many times as he tried, he talked to kids about don't ever start because of how difficult it is to stop. But Jim had a stroke because he could never stop smoking.
0: I have a brother-in-law who claims he stopped smoking very frequently, but
1: yes.
0: It's never worked out very long. You know, it's sad because you realize that these are real addictions, and it's not in many cases that they don't want to stop. They just can't.
1: No, I don't fault the smoker. I used to get mad at Jim sometimes because, it was so clear to me what was happening. But you can't fault them. They're addicted. Just like, unfortunately, quitting nicotine is, according to the scientists, more difficult than quitting heroin.
0: Wow.
1: Fortunately, Jim never got engaged in that. But, but he started smoking when he was, I don't know, maybe 13 or 14, sneaking cigarettes. And then now he's gone because of it.
0: Well, I guess peer pressure is also involved, especially in the K through 12 age group.
1: That, I think peer pressure can be for good or for bad. The Tobacco 21 Coalition has a cadre of youth who are working with their colleagues to take this message to them that using these products is not cool, it's very dangerous, and you will become addicted if you start. And so that's good peer pressure, but there's so much pressure on kids now that, Don, you and I are about the same age, that we never experienced. I mean, we didn't have Facebook and Instagram and TikTok and all that. I mean, the hardest thing that we had to face was watching people smoke on television or in movies. But this is big money for a lot of industries. And kids, I'll say it again, and I'll say it until somebody sticks a sock in my mouth. Kids are being targeted, and they're employing all kinds of influencers to show them how cool it is, how safe it is, and none of that's true.
0: Well, one of the things that's interesting to me is talk shows. The guests frequently who are smoking on television, they don't do that anymore. And that's a good sign.
1: It is a good sign.
0: Yeah.
1: We've made a difference. You know, in public health, we talk about normalizing, which is, if you do enough behavior the right way long enough, people will get used to it. And so we've normalized away not smoking on television and a talk show. But, now we're starting to see it's coming back into the movies. The cool people are starting to smoke in the movies. For years and years, coming out of the Nixon administration, they stopped that. But now it's coming back.
0: Did the patches help?
1: The patch, oh yes, they do. Because, the nicotine sets up a craving, and it also when you stop using it, you start to crash. The nicotine patches will help you quit smoking. And so if anybody is thinking about it, there are all kinds of resources over at the Department of Health and Human Services that can help them stop smoking and do it healthy. These Zyns and these vapes and stuff, that does not help you stop smoking. That only increases your nicotine addiction.
0: Peg O'Connell, thank you so much for being with us and sharing all these thoughts. Good things for people to hear and think about seriously. Our program has been produced by Josh Ellis, and he says he'll have another interesting guest next week on this same group of stations. 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That's carolinanewsmakers.com. 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
17: News this hour from Town Hall. I'm Jason Walker. President Trump says he will pause any strikes against Tehran.
18: There's a deal on Hormuz, and then there will be a deal on the nuclear, or you might call it the denuclearization of Iran. I call it the denuclearization of Iran.
17: And he adds he had planned a major attack, but opted for diplomacy after receiving input from the leaders of Qatar, Saudi Arabia, and United Arab Emirates. An attack on a rally in Pakistan. More from correspondent Karen Chanis.
19: At least 14 people have been killed by a suicide bomber at an anti-militant rally in Pakistan. The attack on Sunday took place in Kabul, a town in the Swat Valley in Pakistan's northwest, where demonstrators had gathered near a police station. They were chanting anti-militant slogans and demanding peace, according to officials. Pakistan's President Asif Ali Zardari and Prime Minister Shehbaz Sharif condemned the bombing, expressing deep sorrow over the loss of life. I'm Karen Shamas.
17: Congressional Budget Office analysts are confirming now that Republican complaints about Democrats' prescription drug pricing plan. Here's correspondent Ken Lorman with the latest on that story.
20: House Committee Chairman Jody Arrington, Brett Guthrie, and Jason Smith say a new CBO analysis shows the Medicare drug pricing provisions in former President Biden's so-called Inflation Reduction Act failed to generate promised savings. Republicans point to CBO findings that Medicare Part D costs rose sharply, contributing to an estimated $700 billion increase in projected deficit spending.
17: Senators unveiling a short-term spending bill to avoid a government shutdown during the middle of the campaign. Measure would keep agencies funded through December 11th. More on these stories, townhall.com.
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22: I'm Kyle Nash. I'm Raleigh. Police are investigating after firefighters recovered a man's body from a pond near the 2400 block of East Millbrook Road Saturday afternoon. Crews were called just after 4 p.m. for a reported missing person and used a boat and a submersible drone to locate the body around 5:15. The case has been turned over to Raleigh Police and the Wake County Forensic Department. The man's identity has not been released. Looking to take back the House and the Senate, Democrats took center stage during its annual unity dinner in Raleigh on Saturday tonight, Massachusetts Senator Elizabeth Warren and former Governor Roy Cooper were the headline speakers at the event inside the Raleigh Convention Center. Cooper is locked in a Senate race against Republican Michael Wadley and vowed to serve in Washington.
2: I will be a strong, independent senator who will always, always put the people of North Carolina first.
22: Your WPTF forecast overnight, a chance of showers and thunderstorms with a low around 72. Kyle Nasheim, WPTF News.
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1: With America's number one frontline travel journalist.
0: And now, the man who travels over 400,000 miles each year, Peter Greenberg.
2: Peter Greenberg back with you as Peter Greenberg Worldwide continues for this first weekend of August 2026. If you're just joining us, I hope you're having a great weekend wherever you happen to be and it's not too hot. Let me tell you where we happen to be. Get out those maps, boys and girls. 21 degrees, 18 minutes north, 157 degrees, 51 minutes west. We are in Honolulu from the Outrigger Reef Hotel right here in Waikiki. Great location. I've been coming here for years and lots of things to talk about, as a matter of fact. But before we even do that, let's get into some other news areas. Earlier in the show, I talked about airline seating, and there's even more news than that. You know, we talked about what the airlines are doing in terms of segmenting out their fares in each cabin of service. JetBlue saying there are now two classes of first class, three fare categories in regular main coach, three categories in even more legroom coach. So we're talking about six new fare categories. It's tough to navigate. And then here's the one I make no sense of whatsoever. Lufthansa, you want to pay to sit. I understand if you want to sit in the bulkhead seat in the first row of coach, because that means you get on first, you get off first, and maybe you even get the overhead bin. But now there's even saying that there's something called the backseat economy. You pay more to sit in the back of the plane. I do not understand that. I would like someone from Lufthansa to tell me why they would upsell the last row of seats in the plane. I do not get that at all. But you know what? They're looking to generate revenue for every way they can. I know that Lufthansa is one of those airlines that serves the first row of business class seats for their mega frequent flyer milers. I got that. But the last seat in coach, why would you pay more for that? I go back to, almost 20 years ago or longer. Actually, it was longer than 20 years ago. It was like 25 years ago when American Airlines came up with this idea, which I thought was great. And you would have thought it was great. Then the accountants got involved. What was the American Airlines idea? More room and coach. They actually announced, big public announcement, they were taking seats out of the plane to give everybody in the back of the plane more legroom. What a concept. And, I mean, we did a big story on it on NBC. Everybody else did as well because, you know, we were getting some relief in the back of the plane. Guess what? The accountants didn't like it. Didn't last long. It reminds me of an airline that's no longer with us that came up with a brilliant idea about space in the back of the plane and even the boarding time it took to get on the plane. It's an airline called Air Atlanta. They're no longer with us. And what they did, I thought it was brilliant. At every gate, before you boarded the plane, there was one of those rolling luggage carts that you see at hotels, right? You could hang stuff on it and then push the cart, to carry luggage, but also to hang stuff on. And passengers who were flying with their garment bags or anything they could hang were encouraged to hang it on that cart. And then they said, okay, leave it on the cart. And then they announced the boarding of the flight. And then everybody that boarded the flight, and then the first two rows of first class were taken out,

and they rolled on that cart, and the plane left on time. There's no bunching up with people trying to find overhead compartment or stopping and then bending over, nothing. And then when the plane landed, there was no waiting to get off the plane because the first thing that left the plane was that cart, and then everybody got off the plane. How long did that last? About as long as more room and coach at American. Why? Because they were losing revenue by not selling those two seats up front. Now, okay, cut to, what's Cathay Pacific doing, the Hong Kong-based airline? They're reconfiguring their Airbus A321s for fewer seats and more comfort. Yay! We like that. Now the question is, who wants to take the over and the under on how long it's going to last before the accountants get involved and kill the whole thing? That's really the problem. And guess what? It doesn't really get better in the end because they'll price it accordingly. It's all about the upsell. But when you have anywhere from, you know, 6 or 9 different fare categories just for a coach seat, it's confusing. In the old days, you bought a ticket and you got a seat. I'm talking about back of the plane. Now you buy a ticket, which basically confirms that you have a space on the plane, but it doesn't confirm the space you have on the plane. And then when you go to the airline seating chart, which they happily provide you, it's not the full allocation of inventory, by the way. It's what they want you to see. Every seat has a price attached to it. The only seats that don't, in many cases, with the exception maybe of Lufthansa, are like the last row seats and the middle seats in the back of the plane. Those are no extra charge. Even the middle seats towards the front of the plane have an upsell attached to them because they're closer to the front of the plane, but it's still the middle seat. Why would anybody pay for that? Right? It's absolutely crazy. Now, remember I said it's not the total inventory when you go online. You know what you need to do? I know it's a new concept. I know it's the year 2026. Pick up telephone. Call airline. Because when you talk to their res agent, what they're seeing on their screen is not what you're seeing on your screen. And just ask them what the available seats are. Right? That's what you want to know. And appeal to their sense of common sense and book the seat through them. Lock it down. Or play the game that I play with my wife. We're flying in coach. And you got to pick seats, right? Which seats would we pick? Well, let's say it's 3 across, but there are only 2 of us. So there's A, B, and C, right? You know what seats we pick? A and C. The B seat, of course, is the middle seat, which is always the one that nobody wants. It's the last one that gets filled. So the good news is, if the plane doesn't get full, we get to fly with the empty middle seat. If the plane is full, and that person comes who's now holding that B seat, we graciously agree to give him the aisle seat, and we sit together. That's how we play the game. Are we getting any more legroom? No. Are we still sleeping on the tray table? Yeah. Do the seats really recline? Not a lot. There you have it. Some other news to report, and that is, here we are in the summer, where a lot of airspace is being restricted because of what's going on in the Middle East, the Gulf, and other areas of the world, like Ukraine. We're seeing outrageously high airfares. People are holding back and not necessarily wanting to fly this month or next to see if the airfares are going to come down because they truly are outrageous. But what's happening? The airlines have already announced new routes for the fall. I think it's a great idea. Let's see if they can sustain them. So coming this fall, guess what? Delta's introducing 6 new routes. New York's LaGuardia to Bermuda. That's a cool deal because, remember, Bermuda has pre-clearance. So you get to fly back to LaGuardia on the way home because you clear U.S. Customs in Bermuda. Very cool. I would take that flight. Atlanta to Tel Aviv, Detroit to Aruba, and in Saudi Arabia, Riyadh to Los Angeles. That's a long flight. American, they've got 5 new nonstop routes going to Naples, in Italy, Copenhagen, among others. Breeze adding 34 new routes to their system, many of them out of Florida. Remember, they're all flooding the zone after Spirit left us. So is Frontier down there. And so is JetBlue. They're making it almost a hub in Fort Lauderdale. Check that space out because with all that competition down there, maybe, just maybe, there might be some fair deals. You can always hope. Now, shifting back to Hawaii, you want to eat well? Then stay tuned for our next guest, legendary chef Roy Yamaguchi and my pal, one of the original Hawaii Regional Cuisine members, will join us right here at The Outrigger as Peter Greenberg Worldwide returns.

0: right after this.
1: Your flight might be late, but we're right on time. Peter Greenberg Worldwide will be right back.
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1: Peter Greenberg back with you as Peter Greenberg Worldwide continues from Honolulu in the Outrigger Reef Beach Hotel right here in Waikiki. 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Check out the Hawaiian Humane Society, a great nonprofit animal welfare organization, and they've been around for a long time, but you get to volunteer in so many different ways. But I have to caution you, and I do this every time, that if you're going to hang out with the animals, there's a reasonably good chance you're going to take one home, and what's wrong with that? If you want more information on how you can do that, and by the way, you're volunteering with the very people who live here. Who better to give you the best tour ever than the people you just helped, not to mention the animals themselves? HawaiianHumane.org. That's HawaiianHumane.org, or go right to our website, petergreenberg.com, for the comprehensive list on a global scale. My next guest, I've been friends with him for, shall I say, 30 years? More?
2: Yeah, a long time, Peter.
1: A long time. One of the great chefs here in Hawaii and around the world, Roy Yamaguchi. Always a pleasure to see you, sir.
2: It's great to see you.
1: And you know what? We always have fun together, but we go back to the days of something called HRC, Hawaiian Regional Cuisine, which really was a movement that started in the late 80s, early 90s, by a good friend of ours named Chef Gordon, who realized that chefs were not being appreciated for what they were really literally bringing to the table in terms of culture, history, style, food, different sources of cuisine, different approaches to dishes, and it's still with us today.
2: And yeah. You know what, Peter? You're absolutely right. You know what? Chefs back then, you know, we were always asked to do events and, you know, donate our time, and which we do. You know, chefs are resilient. And the one great thing about chefs is that, you know, we're always there to help. We're the first ones there to contribute to fundraisers, and we get asked a lot. So, you know, Shep just said, hey, listen, you know what? Chefs want to help, but, you know, sometimes we go to events, and, you know, sometimes they expect us to give everything, and, you know, which we don't mind, but we just can't do that every day, right? So Shep was the one who said, hey, listen, you know what? They should be compensated for at least something. Let's start with something.
1: But before compensation, recognized.
2: Recognized, yes.
1: Right? And all of a sudden, we're seeing recipes we'd never seen before. We'd seen dishes we'd never seen before. And food sourcing that was never even understood before.
2: Absolutely.
1: And all local.
2: Right. Yep.
1: And so here we go with your chef, with your the guys on the line in your restaurants, but everywhere else, finally figuring out this was more than just, you know, expected Hawaiian cuisine. It was regional cuisine of a different caliber.
2: Yeah, so you know what? The Hawaii regional cuisine movement was great because, you know, we said to ourselves, well, number one, I was very, very fortunate that I spent a lot of time in L.A., and I was there in the late 70s when they had the California cuisine movement,
1: yeah.
2: You know, with Wolfgang and Jeremiah Tower, Alice Waters. So, you know, seeing and Michael McCarty, of course, of Michael's
1: in, yeah.
2: In Santa Monica. So, you know, saw a lot of great things happen. And I worked for a restaurant called, I worked at a restaurant called L'Hermitage.
1: I know L'Hermitage.
2: And the chef was Jean Bertrand.
1: That was on La Cienega.
2: On La Cienega.
1: I remember
2: Michelle
1: Los
2: Blanchet.
1: Angeles, yeah.
2: And, you know,
1: in the days when you dressed for dinner.
2: Yeah, you know what? Absolutely right. You dressed up, you went there, you felt great that you were happy you were there, and it was an occasion. You know, it wasn't these things where you just walk in and, it was one of these things you really planned out. And you went there and you had just a great experience. But Jean Bertrand and Michel Blanchet, you know, Jean Bertrand grew his own haricot vert, the green beans, because he couldn't find those green beans in California. So he says, hey, I want those haricot vert that I used to use in France. And then he would raise his own duck so that he can have his own foie gras and stuff like that. So, you know, he was really a great individual to work with, a great chef to work with. So when I saw that, and then here in Hawaii, when we all kind of get together and, you know, with Shep, and we just said, hey, listen, you know what? We got to work with farmers, you know. We got to work with farmers, get some fresh ingredients. And that was just a great way to start, because that's when, you know, things kind of exploded. All the chefs got together and said, hey, listen, you know what? we're going to do this. You know, we're all going to get together, work with farmers, get the farmers to grow a lot of great ingredients. And then, you know, hey, listen, at the end of the day, a lot of great things have happened since then, for sure.
1: And the thing is, at the end of the day, you're islands. Everything was being imported. Everything. Why not do it yourself right here when you can?
2: Exactly. You know, those days, you know, a lot of the hotels had European chefs. And the European chefs were bringing in, you know, of course, the ingredients that they worked with.
1: That they knew.
2: Yeah. So, you know, they would bring everything in. Dover sole was big, you know, Petrolli sole, you know, and all these different things. But we just said, hey, listen, you know what? A lot of great fish over here. Mahi-mahi, you know, there's, you know, the opaka-paka, you know, the snappers and stuff like that. We just said, hey, listen, why don't we start using those types of fish and some other fish that are not as well known, you know, maybe the moonfish, the opa and stuff like that. So that's when we started to use all those different types of fish along with all the great stuff that the farmers were growing.
1: Right, and that helped them.
2: So, you know, it was a collaboration. Hey, listen, you know what? You grow it, we'll buy it. Don't be afraid to grow it, because you know what? Once you grow it, we'll buy it.
1: And, of course, some of the things on your menu right now have become signature items because it's local.
2: Oh, you know what? Yeah. So, you know, we're fortunate. You know, we've been around for 38. The original Roy's has been here since...
1: That's Hawaii Kai.
2: Hawaii Kai, and since 1988. Same location. It's in the, you know, it's in the suburbs. It's, you know, it's a great community, and you have to plan. Same thing. My mentality when I opened that restaurant was, hey, listen, you know, I want people to think about what they're going to do and make that effort to drive out there. So that's why we opened it all the way in Hawaii Kai, because we wanted people to plan and think about what they're going to do that evening.
1: And, of course, how many restaurants do you have in Hawaii right now?
2: We have 11. Yeah.
1: And Outrigger here in Waikiki, but you've got the Outrigger in Kauai now.
2: Yes, yeah. So, you know, very fortunate to team up with Outrigger. You know, they're about culture, they're about the ocean, and you know, they have the same beliefs as we do. So, you know, that's why it was kind of easy for me to team up with them to create and open the Ocean House.
1: And, of course, we talk about sourcing.
2: We have a beach house, too, so.
1: Okay, I know. I think I've been to all your restaurants by the time we're done. But when you think about sourcing, you know,

0: easier. And to be able to work with all these great individuals that really make, because you know what? They live in our community, right? They're part of our community. So when we get all these great rock stars that do all of that stuff, you know, we want to continue to help them out. So now, like you said before, you know, all that, shrink wrap stuff like that, you know, we want to make sure we get away from all of that for sure.
1: Exactly. Yeah. And of course, in some of the local communities, even here in Honolulu, I mean, how many people who come to Honolulu or Waikiki ever get to Chinatown? You know, ever get to those restaurants on a Saturday morning? I mean, come
0: yeah,
1: on.
0: Yeah, yeah. You know what? It's and that's a great thing about Hawaii is that, you know, there's a lot of pockets of restaurants. There's a lot of you know, tradition that exists, you know, and it's been around here forever and ever and ever. And, you know, we want to make sure we protect that also.
1: Exactly. And the thing is, everything tells a story. That's the key. It's all about storytelling.
0: You
1: it's
0: know what?
1: Not
0: yeah.
1: about just ordering a fish for dinner. I want to know, tell me about the fish. Tell me who
0: yeah.
1: caught it. Where did it come from? What's the mythology of that fish?
0: Yeah.
1: What's the, right?
0: And he's absolutely right, yeah.
1: And you do that. I have a question for you about the butterfish on your menu. What kind of fish is that?
0: It's a cod. So
1: so that's one you're actually importing.
0: Yes, yeah, it's a cod. But because that recipe, believe it or not, you know, we've tried it with different types of fish from here, but it's just, you have to draw out the moisture. And a lot of the fish from Hawaii, you know, they're great tasting. But it's better when we just put salt and pepper.
1: Keep it simple.
0: Keep it simple for our local fish. Or, again, you know, putting crab mac nut crust on a mahi is pretty special.
1: We're talking to Roy Yamaguchi, the internationally acclaimed chef and my buddy. When we come back, a few more questions for Roy about what's really on the menu and what's no longer on the menu as Peter Greenberg Roll Roy returns right after this.
2: Have a question or a problem? Just email Peter at peter@petergreenberg.com. 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
1: We've got vibrant partnerships already with community colleges in the region. 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
8: And we're back. Peter Greenberg here with Chef Roy Yamaguchi. When I first came to Hawaii back in, should I tell you, 1973, I ended up on Hilo. And what was on the menu there? You ready? Got Jell-O it. And Spam. And Spam's still there.
9: Oh, I'm sure it's, yeah, that's great, yeah.
8: But I guess the question I have to ask you, and you certainly have the history to be able to answer this question. What was the item you put on your menu that you thought, this is the best thing we've ever done, everybody's going to love it, and it tanked? And then, wait, don't answer yet. And then, what was the item that you thought, do I really have to put this on the menu? Really? And everybody loved it.
9: Yeah, you know what? So, you know, 38 years ago, when we first opened our first restaurant here on the islands, I made a veal dish. And
8: that's from your history back in L.A.
9: Yeah, and I thought, hey, maybe this veal dish will go good. But, you know, of course, it tanked. It was almost kind of a Salisbury steak type of deal. Where
8: with the kind of same kind of sauce.
9: Yeah, that type of, you know.
8: Gravy.
9: Gravy and stuff. But anyways, make the long story short, it didn't go. I mean, at the end of the day, you know, I said to myself, okay, I'm going to put a baby back rib. Believe it or not, I thought the baby back rib would be okay, the Sichuan baby back ribs. I thought it would sell, but I would have never thought that we would go and have to order
8: 5 tons of
9: hundreds and hundreds and hundreds and hundreds of pounds of this pork a week.
8: I have to tell you this. I know this is a radio, but my producer, Anthony, is smiling right now because we had dinner at your restaurant the other night, not far, walking distance from where we are right now, and he ordered the baby back ribs, yeah. And we saw them come. We saw them come to the table, and then we didn't see them. He inhaled them. So, yeah, you're right about that.
9: Yeah, so, you know, it's kind of interesting because, you know what, even for the menu over for the Ocean House, you know, I was thinking about all these different things, you know, I wanted to do, and, you know, I was thinking about different sauces that I would make, and
8: this is the Ocean House in Kauai.
9: Yes, yeah, the Ocean House in Kauai. So, you know, I was thinking about all these different things I would do, you know, for the opening menu and stuff, and then I made a sauce, and then I said to myself, geez, it's not the way that I envisioned it, so I kind of had to scrap it. But everybody loves it now. I mean, everybody loves the new sauce that I put on.
8: What's
9: there.
8: In the sauce?
9: Well, the new sauce that I put in. Well, the original sauce was a brown butter. It was a brown butter, and you stop the browning by adding coconut milk. But anyways, it didn't go. But I changed it to doing a coconut sauce. So, but a coconut sauce with palm sugar, fish sauce, basil, shallots, you know, and just drawing some depth with you know, some seafood stock in there. But people love it.
8: Yeah, they do.
9: Yeah, but I thought, The brown butter would have been better, but anyways.
8: Well, listen, when in doubt, just add butter. Come on.
9: Yeah. That's what I say. Lots of it.
8: What's the most overrated dish in Hawaii?
9: Overrated dish. You know what? I don't know, because you know what? Everybody has their own, you know, thing. So I don't know. For me, believe it or not, you know, since I was born and raised in Japan, I'm not really a poke guy.
8: But you can't go 4 feet here without getting poke.
9: Well, yeah, exactly. You get it everywhere. But I'm just saying that for myself, you know, I mean, I was born and raised, you know, when I was, you know, who knows, six months old, I was, you know, kind of like chomping on, you know, without any teeth, I was chomping on, you know, a little piece of sashimi or something. So, you know, being thinner, you know, but instead of blocks. But anyways, not that it's overrated, but I'm just saying that for me, I don't eat that much poke. So.
8: But you have to have it on the menu.
9: Of course. Yeah, of course.
8: Exactly.
9: But, yeah.
8: Now, considering sourcing, considering the economy, considering the world in which we live in now, what's your biggest challenge?
9: Well, it's always about people. You know what? Our industry is all about people. So I have to say that, you know, that's one thing, is that, you know, making sure that, you know, we have really people that are passionate about what they do. And sometimes, you know what? And, you know, and I don't put the blame on these people themselves, but you know, maybe we got to do a better job. But you know, I just feel that, you know, the passion is lost. So that's one thing. So you know, I wish that, you know, people would have more passion in what they do. And the other is, of course, you know, trying to source, you know, great ingredients becomes tougher and tougher and tougher. You know, there's people that, I mean, we need more farmers. You know, farmers are getting older, and we need people that really want to go out there and farm, you know, which is hard work. You know, we started a farm for our restaurants in Hawaii, and, you know, I go out there once in a while with Brett, but I tell you, it's tough. You know, it's not easy. You know, it's so... You know, I mean, hopefully we can change, you know, that and change some of the attitudes towards, you know, the working environment and, you know, getting people to be more passionate about, you know, what they do, and I don't know.
8: Well, the good news is you have no shortage of passion, sir.
9: No, yeah, I'm you know, I, hey, listen, at the end of the day, you know, I owe, you know, the hospitality, you know, the restaurant industry a lot, because, you know, that's what... enable me to do what I do today. So, you know, hey, listen, I love it.
8: Roy Yamaguchi, of course, the name of the restaurant. Gee, what a surprise. Royce.
9: Yeah. Yeah, Royce. Well, of course, we have a lot of other ones, but, you know, Eating House, Beach House, Ocean House. Yeah,
8: yeah, but the name Roy is in it.
9: Yeah, well, yeah, Roy Yamaguchi.
8: I got it. Roy, thanks so much for joining us,
9: thanks,
8: as
9: Peter.
8: Always.
9: A pleasure.
8: And we will be back with more from the Outrigger right here in Honolulu on Waikiki Beach right after this.
7: Your flight might be late, but we're right on time. Peter Greenberg Worldwide will be right back.
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1: We've got vibrant partnerships already with community colleges in the region. 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
1: Peter Greenberg back with you as Peter Greenberg Worldwide continues from the Outrigger Hotel right here in Waikiki in Honolulu. Of course, you can always reach me. You know the drill. 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We will solve it right here on the air as we do throughout every show that we do. If you are regular subscribers to Travel and Leisure, then you already know about their annual issue of The Best of the Best. It's out now. But more importantly, I've got Jess Feldman here from Travel and Leisure to tell us really what are the best of the best, the metrics they use to get there, and what it means to you. Jess, welcome.
2: Hi, thank you for having me.
1: You got it. So, you know, every year everybody's got their hotspots. Everybody's got, you know, everybody makes lists. We're a nation of lists. But your list has been going on for quite some time. And I'm always fascinated with how you come up with it.
2: Yeah.
1: Right? What the metrics are that you use it. Because it's such a subjective thing. You know, I always worry about any word that ends in ST, right? Best, greatest, most, nicest. It's like brochure language. We got to burn that. But we do have our favorites. And how do they get on that list? And we're not just talking hotels. We're talking cruise lines. We're talking resorts. We're talking, you know, experiences. So give me some background on the Travel and Leisure Best.
2: Yeah, of course. So the World's Best Awards has been going on for 31 years. So we celebrated our 30th anniversary last year. This year's obviously year 31. And like you said, it's a list of cities, islands, rental cars now, cruise lines, safaris.
1: Can't wait to hear about rental cars. Okay.
2: There's rental cars, yes. We have, I want to say there are more than 10 categories at this point. Resorts and city hotels are split up separately. We get reader votes. So all of this comes directly from our readers. We had more than 207,000 readers vote this year, and they cast over 400,000 different votes. So what that means basically is they're ranking it based on food that they like, the quality of the service, the level of the hotel room, the scenery, the setting.
1: The speed of the service?
2: Speed of the service, you name it. And there's different categories and everyone can vote based on what they feel, how they see it. And then the winners get correlated and we do a whole back of house data process. We have a third party team that we work with. Everything is checked. Fraud is stripped out in case there's any robots out there doing the voting. And then we get to the point where editorially I get to look at the list and say, this is telling this story and this is why it matters.
1: All right, so can we do it by region if we're talking about destination?
2: Mm-hmm. Yeah, so for example, we have a Boston City Hotels list. So that's one. We also have an islands list. We have everything's broken down by region and by category. So within the city hotels, you can vote on hotels in Savannah, you can vote on hotels in Charleston,
1: or Hawaii,
2: that's one of our resorts lists. That's a larger list because people love resorts in Hawaii. We have a Caribbean resorts list, which is 25 hotels. And then we go a little broader. So we have a Europe resorts list, a Europe city hotels list. You name it, there's probably a list about it.
1: A Newark list?
2: No Newark list. New York list, for sure.
1: I was just giving you a hard time. But bottom line is, where did the votes come this year and what were the big surprises for you?
2: Yeah, I think with the votes, what's nice about World's Best Awards is every year it paints a picture of where people are going and what they're most interested in. And we saw a lot of design-forward hotels this year, which I thought was interesting. People wanted more boutique-y, smaller properties. That said, of course, Patina Osaka, which is a newer hotel, is number one on our top 100 hotels list.
1: Where is that?
2: That is in Osaka, Japan, and it is a beautiful hotel. It's actually relatively new. It opened, I don't want to get this wrong, but within the past 15 months or so. And what's interesting about that is that it's owned by Capella. Capella is the number one brand as voted by our readers. So,
1: and they have a great hotel in Bangkok.
2: They have gorgeous hotels pretty much anywhere. The Sydney Hotel often wins on our list. It's frequently named one of the best. And that's a product that is not a boutique-y small hotel, but it's a brand that people can trust and people are loyal to.
1: And, you know, I'm all about brand loyalty, but I'm really about brand clarity. Mm-hmm. And that's where people mess up, because you think that just because it's a Ritz-Carlton, it's always going to be great. There are Ritz-Carlton hotels out there that are not great, mm-hmm. right? And so you can't just vote the brand. Right. You got to figure out what works and what doesn't.
2: Totally. And I think also when you're looking at the hotels and where people are going, the top 100 list, there's a ton of hotels this year in Asia. It's just telling us people are going further and further. Safaris, Asia-based hotels, those are the ones that are winning out. And then we have a few U.S. hotels, but I think this year the number is lower than 15, and in the past that's been higher. So people are traveling further and further away.
1: And some surprising destinations then.
2: Yes, agreed. We have a lot of Maldives hotels, Maldives resorts. Which
1: the ones that are not sinking.
2: Yeah, that's true. So you never know what you're going to get.
1: Right. So if you're going to go, okay, you mentioned rental cars.
2: Yeah, I did.
1: I mean, is there such a thing as the best rental car?
2: I think it's the most reliable, whatever is going to give you a good experience and has a good reward system, actually.
1: And who won?
2: Enterprise and National Car Rental are both owned by the same property, or the same owner company, I should say, and they're both within the top five. So they're really popular, and mostly because they give back to their consumers. There's a really high loyalty program there.
1: You know, I never thought there was a loyalty program in rental cars, but apparently there is.
2: Apparently there is, and when you land in your airport, you want to go to the people you trust. So I think that's true across the board in travel.
1: We're talking to Jess Feldman from Travel and Leisure. When we come back, I want to talk about some of the airlines and some of the cruise lines that might surprise you, especially since so many are changing right now. Back with more from the Outrigger Hotel right here in Honolulu as Peter Greenberg Worldwide continues right after this.
0: Your flight might be late, but we're right on time. Peter Greenberg Worldwide will be right back.
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1: Peter Greenberg back with Jess Feldman from Travel and Leisure Magazine about their best lists. Now, we did a little bit about hotels and destinations, but we got to talk about airports. I mean, you know, I don't know about you, Jess, but in the morning when I'm going to go on a flight, I don't get excited about going to an airport. I get excited about going through it because I'm not there for retail shopping. I'm not there for fine dining. I'm not there to entertain my friends. I just want to get on a plane and leave. But then there are airports that go beyond.
2: Yeah, absolutely. We have two lists in the airport category, and we have an international list and a domestic list. So domestically, the winner is Rhode Island TF Green International Airport. Which,
1: you know what? I got to agree with you on that. It's the great alternate to Boston. I mean, I love Plan B, like Oakland instead of San Francisco, Providence instead of Boston, even Midway instead of O'Hare. I mean, but TF Green, really, I mean, if you're looking at the actual drive time to the airport and then facilities at the airport, including parking, it really takes the cake.
2: It's the winner for convenience, and it has won on this list for multiple years in a row, and it's because it's saving people time and it's giving people that access that a lot of other places don't. And most airports, like you said, are long and tedious and hard to figure out. This one is easy. You know what you're going to get.
1: All right, so that's domestic.
2: Yes.
1: For the entire United States, Rhode Island gets it.
2: Tiny little state.
1: I love it. Okay, so now let's go international. This is where it gets fun.
2: Yes, so the winner this year is Singapore Changi Airport.
1: But didn't they win before?
2: They have one before, and they're back again. And I think what people love about this one is just there's so much to do. There's a indoor waterfall. It's one of the largest in the world, and there's 900 living trees all around it, which is kind of crazy. There's a track outside with dinosaurs that are made out of plastic for kids, and you can walk around and enjoy. There's a 24-hour movie theater. There's so much. You're not going to get bored.
1: Now, you realize what the subtext of that is. That is your flight's been delayed. Your flight's been canceled. You know those beautiful little white rocking chairs at the Charlotte airport? Okay. You know what the message they're giving you? You're going to be here a while.
2: For a minute, yes. And I think if you're going to get a layover, you're going to be stuck. I'd rather be stuck in Singapore Changi Airport where there's a lot to do.
1: So really what you're really saying, it's the greatest airport to have a layover.
2: Yeah, I would call it that for sure. I mean, our readers liked it because it's clean, because there's food to eat and they...
1: There's great food to eat there.
2: Great food to eat. And that's a lot, like I said, with the rankings, with the hotels, the categories here are cleanliness, service. What are they offering you? What amenities are there? And this airport takes home the cake on that.
1: And then, of course, number two on your list is actually number one on my list, and that's Hamad International in Doha.
2: Yes, it is. And that one is followed by a hotel or a airport, Istanbul Airport in Turkey. And then we have the UAE represented. Everything in this area is just unique. And there's Hong Kong International Airport. It kind of makes sense when you talk about the level of service in these parts of the world and why they're winning in this category.
1: And there's one more airport that really works. I don't know if it's on your list, but it's Seoul. It's their airport is they really have their act together, and they do a great job. They figured, I'm one of those people who believes that the people who build airports have never flown. They just don't understand. And we can start at LaGuardia, because even though LaGuardia is restored and renewed and it's bright and shiny and gleamy, I guarantee you the people who built it have never flown.
2: It's an interesting take. We actually had at our World's Best Summit a few years ago, we had a designer of the Chase Lounge in LGA, and it was fascinating to hear her talk about how she designed the lounge and why she made certain choices, because she said the entire customer experience needs to be flawless from start to finish, and having that lounge as part of the customer journey is what she was thinking about.
1: Well, I know where that lounge is, and they do a good job. Here's the problem. Everybody who has a lounge, and it's not just LaGuardia, we're talking in the U.S., they oversold the program. You can't get in. You know the old Groucho Marx line that I would never join a club that would have me as a member? Well, here's a club you're a member, you can't get in anyway.
2: It's very true. It's very true. The credit card point system, all that, it's complicated. And getting into a lounge, I don't want to wait in line, and I don't think most Americans want to. So.
1: Well, more than that, if you get out to LaGuardia at 6 in the morning for a 7 a.m. flight or a 7:30 flight, you only want to be in the lounge for 35 or 40 minutes. If there's a 40-minute line to get in and they're taking attendance, what's the point?
2: And then you're spending $30 in the airport minimum on food and drink. So.
1: Oh, that's minimum, all right.
2: Minimum, for sure.
1: Can I give you one scam that you guys have to work on?
2: Yes.
1: Here's a scam. You're flying home to the United States from any one of those airports you just mentioned, right? And chances are you're flying on a pretty good airline. Turkish Airlines, Singapore Airlines, Qatar, they're all great, right? And now you go through, you check in for your flight, and you walk to passport control. You now go through security. They stamp your passport, or they may do it electronically. And then you go to all this great shopping. And you're going to be on a 14-hour flight back. So where do you go? You go to the retail and you buy a couple of bottles of water. And they might be overpriced, but you buy them anyway. Or my wife likes her diet soda, whatever, right? Blah, blah, blah, blah, blah. And now you go to get to the gate, and they take it away. Because it's a high-risk U.S. flight.
2: Interesting.
1: That there goes the entire airport experience down the drain, because the retailer never disclosed to you that you couldn't do it. It was one of the sale.
2: You're also walking away spending way more than you had planned when you're already done with your trip, and then you're in the airport and it's all gone.
1: What's going to make a great airport soon in the United States is they already have the technology with the 3D scanner machines that they already have tried out at Heathrow in London, and they work, where you don't have to give up your lotions, your potions, your bottles of water. They can actually distinguish between those and Semtex explosives. And guess what? You don't have to take anything out of your bag.
2: Where's that?
1: They already tried it. It's tested already in the UK, and it's available now. The question is, will the TSA spend the money to put it in?
2: I think it'd be more convenient for all of us over here, so why not? I'm for it.
1: And a whole lot less expensive.
2: Yes, aligned.
1: Oh, we're aligned!
2: For the first time, Peter, I think we're...
1: Oh, my God. The best TSA machines that's on your list next year. Jess Feldman from Travel and Leisure Magazine. Always a pleasure.
2: Thank you.
1: You got it. That music means we're out of time for this hour. Stick around, everybody. We've got a whole lot more coming from the Hawaiian Islands, otherwise known as Hawaii, otherwise known as Waikiki, otherwise known as the Outrigger, as we return right after this.
0: That wraps up this hour of Peter Greenberg Worldwide. Have a travel question or problem? Just email us, peter@petergreenberg.com.
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12: News this hour from Town Hall. I'm Jason Walker. Key senators unveiling a short-term spending bill. Here's John Scott.
13: The bill would avoid a government shutdown during the middle of the campaign season. This bill would keep federal agencies funded past the midterm elections through December 11th. The Senate is likely to vote on the measure before leaving Washington at the end of the week for its traditional August recess. Many lawmakers want to spend the coming weeks shoring up their re-election prospects rather than working in the nation's capital. By extending government funding now, lawmakers can use the ensuing months to work out their differences on funding for the full year. John Scott reporting.
12: A veteran Democratic strategist sounding the alarm over New York City's rising socialist movement. Here's correspondent Ken Lorman.
17: Mark Penn, who advised former President Bill Clinton, is warning that New York City Mayor Zoran Mamdani's proposed property tax plan could hit more homeowners than advertised. Penn says the tax would apply to nearly a million residential properties based on city valuations, potentially driving down property values and sparking widespread legal challenges. Critics argue the proposal reflects a broader shift toward democratic socialism within the party and could discourage investment in the nation's largest city. Ken Lorman reporting.
12: President Trump has decided to hold off on ordering new strikes against Iran. That follows discussions with Gulf allies, Qatar, Saudi Arabia, and United Arab Emirates. A growing number of military analysts, meanwhile, now predicting the Iranian regime is on a path to extinction. Those experts believe President Trump's airstrikes, blockades, and sanctions severely weakening Iran's regime, reducing the military capabilities from a regional threat to manageable nuisance. More on these stories, townhall.com.
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19: I'm Kyle Nasheim. Early voting in North Carolina starts in just over 70 days. On Saturday night, Democrats came out at the Raleigh Convention Center for its annual unity dinner. The keynote speaker was Massachusetts Senator Elizabeth Warren, who discussed affordability for everyday Americans, saying it's a promise that President Trump has failed to keep. Warren said the Tar Heel State will be a vital one nationally as Democrats look to take back the Senate.
20: North Carolina, the rest of the country is counting on you.
19: A child is recovering after being shot Saturday afternoon in Southeast Raleigh. Police say the shooting happened around 2:25 in the parking lot of a shopping center on Rock Quarry Road that includes a Dollar General, Pizza Hut, and a vape shop. The juvenile victim was taken to a nearby hospital with injuries that are not believed to be life-threatening. No suspect information has been released, and the investigation remains ongoing. Your WPTF forecast overnight, a chance of showers and thunderstorms with a low around 72. Kyle Nasheim, WPTF News.
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22: We've got vibrant partnerships already with community colleges in the region. I think there's opportunity to expand not only throughout the state, but perhaps with neighboring states as well.
21: And if it matters to you, we're talking about it too.
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29: 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Gary McNamara and Eric Hurley talk about everything from politics to social issues and news of the day. Whether you're up late or you're just starting your day, welcome to the show from the Relief Factor Studios. 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
30: All across America, we are Red Eye Radio. He is Eric Hurley and I'm Gary McNamara.
31: Hi.
30: You know, the answer is so easy. We can solve this problem.
31: Yeah, which one?
30: Well, first off, you know, what I find amazing, you and I were just having a little bit of a conversation in our 4-second pre-show meeting.
31: Yeah.
30: And, okay, it was a little longer than that.
31: It was 10 seconds.
30: but I was telling you, you know, we were talking about, you know, the new parameters for a deal. When I saw that, I just went, oh my, everybody rolled their eyes at that one.
31: They didn't want to say framework because right. It's been beaten.
30: Can't do
31: like a dead horse.
30: The parameters, and you know, you and I were talking. I went to looking at Rapid Response 47.
31: Yeah.
30: And every conservative influencer, Trump is losing his base on this war.
31: Yeah.
30: He's losing his base on it.
31: Yep.
30: It's just like, for God's sake, stop. Then his explanations are just killing him. But as I told you, I said, nobody's really paying attention to that. It's still, when you think about it, When you think about, you know, Bill Maher, I mean, the reach he is getting on social media. I don't know how many people watch the actual HBO show, but the clips on social media are all over the place. Everything is still what's dominating everything. Fauci, and you're not going to win that one.
31: Right.
30: That's dominating the WNBA. You know, all this, the cultural stuff, that's all over social media. You know, the big story yesterday was, you know, Caitlin Clark just doesn't, it's like, she wouldn't, I'll get to the quote later on, but she wouldn't answer the question. And I forgot who wrote a column saying, you can't do that on this issue. You can't sit there and say, you know, basically, well, you know, there's both sides of the issues. I understand that, you know, without giving a specific answer. Mm-hmm. And they said, mm-hmm. well, you didn't answer the question. Mm-hmm. The question was, what do you think about it? Because she was like, well, this is something that the league should take care of. And sporting organization, well, that's not the question. The question is, are you for it or against it? She said, I answered the question. It's like, no, you didn't.
0: Mm-hmm. Yeah.
30: But she's afraid to touch it. You had all the coaches. They interviewed every single, none of them would touch it.
0: Right. Yeah.
30: They all deflect in some kind of way, but that was just huge. And my point is, the cultural issues seem to be dominating it. Now, you and I pay attention to what's, you know, going on, but I'm serious. I don't think many people, I don't get anyone when I'm out there asking me about what's going on with the war.
0: No.
30: I just don't get no, and so as I told you, I said this election is this simple. On the Republican side, the president is losing his base on the war.
0: Mm-hmm.
30: It's getting killed in every poll, and the president and the Republicans don't care about prices.
0: Yeah, that's pretty right. Clear. That yeah. I mean, that's the perception where it's just settled in. I read somewhere it's just like the gas prices have settled in. Everybody's just factored in that gas prices are going to be high forever. And they don't right. think anything's going to happen between now and 28.
30: And I saw the thing the other day about, you know, about not the other day, just here in the last 24 hours, article on John Thune saying, well, you know, on the SAVE Act, they actually they can't get half the Republicans.
0: Right.
30: More than half the Republicans are with him. They don't want to get rid of the filibuster.
0: Right.
30: And so, you know, that's not going to happen. But it's like when Thune says, well, I'm worried about not closing down the government. I'm worried about, he's talking about normal business, but no Republican is out there screaming, saying we got to get down prices and the president's got to figure out what to do because he's getting killed. Now, on the other side, as you said, everybody put that, well, okay, this is the way prices are going to be, but will they look for a change in November? Do they believe the Democrats?
0: That's the question. Who can do anything about it?
30: Can lower prices. And right. I think it was it a CNN poll that showed the Democrat favorability at 23%? Now, the problem with the Democrats is everybody is talking about the insanity, the absolute insanity of what they want to do. And most of the people getting the publicity of doing it are Democrats.
0: Yeah.
30: That are screaming about it. But I figured out a way. I have the answer for the WNBA.
0: Mm.
30: Because they're going crazy at Sophie Cunningham, who said, girls should be able to play girls' sports. Why, you uncaring Nazi! I mean, it's like, it's absolutely insane. But I have the solution for the hypocrites in the WNBA.
0: Mm.
30: You don't care about transgenders. Otherwise, put your money where your mouth is. Make the league a biological male league.
0: Oh, no, I'm waiting for that to happen. I was right. about to ask, what's the poly market right now on the date where the first transgender biological male will be announced as a player in the WNBA?
30: Right. If you're not going to do that, then shut the hell up because you're a bunch of hypocrites.
0: Here's the thing. That's the next logical step. You could be a far left liberal saying the same thing. That wearing a t-shirt at the game doesn't do you anything. If you don't put your money where your mouth, this is what the far left, the radicals, and we've always said this, if you're on their side, ask them why they don't take action.
30: Right. They're not taking action.
0: It's all talk. Wearing a t-shirt at a game is not, anybody can put on a t-shirt. I do it almost once a day. There are days I forget.
30: But it was, you know, it's just so funny. I saw the one coach talk about, well, you know, the children, what are you, out of your mind? You're falling, I won't say falling into a trap. you're promoting the same propaganda that the left actually cares about transgenders.
31: Of course.
30: Because I saw that brought up by the one coach who was the Minnesota coach or whatever.
1: Yeah.
30: Who was talking about, well, the children. What are you talking about? You don't give a damn about the children. You're sitting there saying, and we've talked about it. The entire thing is the left is the one that has said, well, there's a major mental health problem here because we can't even talk about it, or you shouldn't talk about it on the right because these people will commit suicide, and it's way over what the normal of the average person is. Well, then your solution is to allow children to cut off their body parts?
1: Yeah.
31: Yeah.
30: You don't give a damn about the children.
31: They don't care anything about the transgenders. Right. They don't care anything about the entire community. Right. And again, if the WNBA, if these activists in the WNBA actually mean it, then start petitioning now to start looking for transgender players who want to play in the WNBA.
30: Right.
31: Biological males who want to play in the WNBA. Right. And then those teams that are represented by those activists, take somebody who's on your roster now and kick them to the curb.
30: Well, no, I think that I'm going to go a step further. I think there should be open tryouts for biological males because that's what Sophie Cunningham said. I believe we should respect everybody, but girls should be able to play competitive sports with biological girls, not biological boys.
1: Mm-hmm.
30: And it has created this outrage of she's a hate monger. Then fine. Then WNBA step up. Make yourself a league where biological males can play against biological females, and all roster spots are open for biological males. Otherwise, shut the hell up, you bunch of damn hypocrites.
31: That's the first thing I said.
30: Yeah,
31: I said to myself, putting a T-shirt on means nothing.
30: And by the way, the two girls that were in Portland, the one, I know the one, was saying, well, the reason I'm so passionate about it is because, you know, the one, remember the Portland coach? Mm-hmm. Was it the Portland coach? Yeah, or was it Seattle? I can't remember. Same difference.
31: Portland, Seattle. They're all going to melt together. They're going to have one mayor soon.
30: But she said, no, I had it.
31: They're going to call themselves Chaz.
30: Oh, my gosh. So, she said the reason I was passionate about this is because I've had to compete against biological males.
31: Uh-huh.
30: But at the WNBA, they're sitting there, they're on this high horse. They're a bunch of hypocrites, because if you truly believe what you're saying, then open the league to all biological males.
31: Yeah.
30: Do it. Do it. Otherwise, you don't care. I checked. There isn't one biological male playing in the WNBA. Not one.
31: Not that we're aware of.
30: And Sophie Cunningham's point was, in competitive sports, women should play against biological women, and biological men should play against biological men. And she has been absolutely demonized by the WNBA that will not allow one biological man to compete in their league.
31: Yeah.
30: So shut up.
31: They've always been all talk. And, you know, again, this is the Facebook activism, I like to call it, or now you can say, I guess, TikTok activism. Click the like button. See, I support it. I support it. Put your money where your mouth is. You have leverage. Do it. Do it.
30: Yeah, do it. You can do it.
31: Campaign for it. Get out there. Tell the league they need to make changes now.
30: This is after the game. This is the game. All right. Yesterday, where Caitlin Clark was finally asked about Sophie Cunningham because they play on the same team. She, following the Indiana Fever's loss to the Minnesota Lynx on Sunday, Clark was asked about the controversy surrounding teammate Sophie Cunningham's stance that biological males should not compete in women's sports. Clark said it was something the Fever, it wasn't something the Fever discussed in their locker room. I think it's for the leagues and the governing bodies to work with the athletes to find solutions. Our focus is on basketball. That's why we talk about it. And how can we get wins? And obviously we didn't do that tonight. So we need to find an area to improve in that way. When the reporter pressed Clark for a reaction, she said, I just answered.
1: Oh, you did?
31: No, you didn't. No.
30: But think about it. She can't actually say women should play against women and men should play against men on the competitive level. She couldn't even say that. That's a victory for the radical transgender movement.
31: Oh, no, this is where it's going. Yeah. And the mob rules, and if you don't like it, then you're no longer part of the organization. You're going to lose your spot just for your opinion.
30: And you saw her coach was asked about it and, you know, basically said, well, I don't have enough expertise, basically, to... It's like,
31: expertise. Well, I don't know. I don't know these things. I'm just a basketball coach.
30: I'm just a cavewoman basketball
31: coach. That's right.
30: I'm not familiar with these fancy ideas.
31: Bounce ball, shoot basket.
30: All I know is bounce ball, shoot basket.
31: I used to say sell tickets, but it's the WNBA, so I no longer say that.
30: Well, for her team, they sell tickets because they've got Caitlin Clark.
31: Well,
30: Sophie Cunningham's becoming a huge star. But think about how crazy that is. But the whole weekend, I'm like, some reporter should ask the question. Well, then, if you're saying that she's saying that biological men should not compete against biological women, are you saying it should happen? Because you don't have one biological man playing in the WNBA. You're a bunch of hypocrites.
31: Right.
30: Step up. If you really care, step up.
31: Right. Fight for it. Go to bat.
30: What a zoo.
31: I mean, I know it's basketball, but go to bat. They should use bats in basketball.
30: I'm not familiar with these... I'm not familiar with these fancy ways of understanding whether biological women should only compete against biological women. Yeah, I think it's Stephanie White. I'm cave woman coach.
31: Yeah, ball basket
30: dribble,
31: ball basket, timeout.
30: Oh, she was
31: called a timeout at a press conference.
30: She was mocked like crazy on that one.
31: She throws up a T. You can't do that, guys.
30: By the way, when we say cave woman, that's not sexist. Yeah. That comes from a caveman lawyer from SNL, which would have been...
31: right.
30: What's his name?
31: Phil Hartman.
30: Phil Hartman, yes. Mm-hmm. Phil Hartman did that.
31: Yeah. So, no, we respect both genders.
30: Well, no.
31: When it comes to cave people.
30: No, we...
31: Cave persons.
30: No, we disrespect both sexes when they say something stupid.
31: Cave persons. we'll act like the left. We don't know anything about cave persons.
30: Hey, I'm not racist or sexist. I hate everybody.
31: That's right.
30: I treat everybody equally.
31: Yeah. If a woman wants to have bushy eyebrows, that's up to her.
30: What does that mean?
31: Probably cave woman.
30: Oh, okay.
31: Yeah.
30: Okay.
31: Yeah, I'm guessing.
30: Okay.
31: Maybe not. Maybe it's just inherited.
30: Yeah, it's one thing I like about me.
31: Huh?
30: I noticed the other day, I see all these old guys in their 70s with the real bushy eyebrows.
31: Right.
30: You can hardly see mine.
31: I saw somebody on...
30: like Uncle Leo on Seinfeld used to have like hairs hanging out 3 feet.
31: I saw somebody commenting on something on a news program. They were on a panel, and it was over the top crazy. Just go get, when you get your hair cut, just tell them, hey.
30: Trim. Right.
31: Hey, get these out of my eyes. I can't see.
30: We are Red Eye Radio.
31: Brought to you by Hot Shot Secret.
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4: With SRN News, I'm Jason Weicker. Wildfires in eastern Washington state forcing the evacuation of 60,000 people in the Spokane area. That includes patients at a nearby Veterans Affairs Hospital. More than 600 homes, businesses, and other structures have been destroyed. No deaths have been reported. Meanwhile, the collision of two firefighting helicopters in Greece, leaving two crew members dead, two others injured. Helicopter crews often deployed in Greece to help battle wildfires during that country's hot, dry summers. A plane carrying European tourists crashing into a field in Peru, killing 13 people. Among the dead, seven Italians, two Spaniards, two Germans, and the two pilots. And at least five people have died when an Indonesian ferry caught fire. It carried more than 270 people. SRN News.
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9: Your WPTF forecast, a chance of showers and thunderstorms to start the first week of August. Overnight, low around 72. For Monday, a high near 85. And Monday night, a low around 72 and high near 84 for Tuesday.
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7: News this hour from Town Hall. I'm Jason Walker. President Trump has decided to hold off ordering new strikes against Iran following discussions with Gulf allies, Qatar, Saudi Arabia, and United Arab Emirates. In the meantime, on Air Force One Sunday, the president says it is far better to handle things diplomatically.
8: Would I rather make a deal? I'm not looking to kill people. Because people die, a lot of people die, and we don't want that. So they asked us, Iran specifically, the other three said we really... I asked them, I asked Saudi Arabia, the king. They said, the crown prince. I said, what would you rather do? Would you rather have us do this or not? They said, we would much prefer a deal.
7: In the meantime, a growing number of military analysts now predict the Iranian regime is on a path to extinction. Here's correspondent Bernie Bennett with that story.
9: Those experts believe President Trump's airstrikes, blockades, and sanctions have severely weakened Iran's regime, reducing its military capabilities from a regional threat to a manageable nuisance amid internal fractures and economic collapse. Power outages, fuel shortages, hyperinflation, and protests signal the regime's impending doom, with failed attacks on U.S. forces and allies underscoring its desperation. Bernie Bennett reporting.
7: Israel sharing very serious security concerns with the White House about a proposed disarmament deal with Hamas. Israel says it believes Hamas is focused on rebuilding its military rather than demilitarizing. Israeli military says it will not withdraw from Gaza until Hamas disarms. Senators have unveiled a short-term spending bill to avoid a government shutdown. The measure will keep federal agencies funded past the midterm elections through December 11th. Senate likely to get that vote on the measure sometime this week. More on these stories, townhall.com.
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13: I'm Kyle Nasheim. Early voting in North Carolina starts in just over 70 days. On Saturday night, Democrats came out at the Raleigh Convention Center for its annual unity dinner. The keynote speaker was Massachusetts Senator Elizabeth Warren, who discussed affordability for everyday Americans, saying it's a promise that President Trump has failed to keep. Warren said the Tar Heel State will be a vital one nationally as Democrats look to take back the Senate.
14: North Carolina, the rest of the country is counting on you.
13: A child is recovering after being shot Saturday afternoon in Southeast Raleigh. Police say the shooting happened around 2:25 in the parking lot of a shopping center on Rock Quarry Road that includes a Dollar General, Pizza Hut, and a vape shop. The juvenile victim was taken to a nearby hospital with injuries that are not believed to be life-threatening. No suspect information has been released, and the investigation remains ongoing. Your WPTF forecast overnight, a chance of showers and thunderstorms with a low around 72. Kyle Nasheim, WPTF News.
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4: With SRN News, I'm Jason Walker. Wildfires in Washington State now forcing the evacuation of more than 60,000 people in

0: opportunity to expand not only throughout the state, but perhaps with neighboring states as well.
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1: If you were involved in an operation, bravo. 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
0: 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Did you miss this week's Weekend Gardener? 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
2: With SRN News, I'm Jason Walker. One lawmaker on Capitol Hill says it's a step in the right direction. The Senate unveiling a short-term spending bill to stave off a government shutdown during the middle of the campaign season this fall. It will keep federal agencies funded past the midterms through December 11th. Senate likely to vote on that later in the week. President Trump deciding to hold off on ordering new strikes against Iran. That after discussion with Gulf allies, including Qatar, Saudi Arabia, and representatives from the United Arab Emirates. Wildfires in eastern Washington state forcing the evacuation of 60,000 more people in the Spokane area.

0: We are Red Eye Radio. He is Eric Harley, and I'm Gary McNamara. So we'll see where this goes here. Until parameters, frameworks, whatever. Mm. Senators on the Appropriations Committee on Sunday agreed to a funding bill that would prevent a government shutdown at the end of September and fund the government through part of December. Yeah, that's just the committee. There's a list of, I think, is it full vote tomorrow? Let me just check here. An initial procedural vote is scheduled for Monday.
1: Mm.
0: And Senate leaders are eyeing to pass the bill before going on recess.
1: Yeah.
0: So there you go.
1: All right.
0: We'll see what the details are.
1: Hmm.
0: When it comes out, but yeah. So that's where we are there.
2: Yeah. And Todd Blanche.
0: Saying
2: he's the acting AG, but saying he is basically ordering that $1.8 billion anti-weaponization fund to be eliminated. You know, hoping that the two GOP senators blocking his confirmation would change their minds. We'll see what happens.
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10: News this hour from Town Hall. I'm Jason Walker. It's not just the GOP when it comes to sounding the alarm over New York City's rising socialist movement. Now, a veteran Democrat, a strategist, is joining as well. More on the story from correspondent Ken Lorman.
1: Mark Penn, who advised former President Bill Clinton, is warning that New York City Mayor Zoran Mamdani's proposed property tax plan could hit more homeowners than advertised. Penn says the tax would apply to nearly a million residential properties based on city valuations, potentially driving down property values and sparking widespread legal challenges. Critics argue the proposal reflects a broader shift toward democratic socialism within the party and could discourage investment in the nation's largest city. Ken Lorman reporting.
10: With the August recess right around the corner, key senators unveiling a short-term spending bill. Here's John Scott.
11: The bill would avoid a government shutdown during the middle of the campaign season. This bill would keep federal agencies funded past the midterm elections through December 11th. The Senate is likely to vote on the measure before leaving Washington at the end of the week for its traditional August recess. Many lawmakers want to spend the coming weeks shoring up their re-election prospects rather than working in the nation's capital. By extending government funding now, lawmakers can use the ensuing months to work out their differences on funding for the full year.
10: President Trump ordering U.S. forces to hold off strikes.
12: By the three primary groups. We're also asked by Iran, very strongly, actually. They said, we'd like to make a deal. Now, you know, I don't know what they say, because a lot of times they'll say that to me, and then they'll go out and say, we don't know what he's talking about. Obviously.
10: More on these stories at townhall.com.
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18: I'm Marianne Mija. Hundreds were left without power in Wake County after a storm Sunday night knocked a tree onto power lines near Graham Newton Road. More than 1,200 customers lost power in the area due to the incident. Duke Energy's outage map shows that number has dropped to 388. Crews are working to clear the road and restore power. Raleigh police are investigating after firefighters recovered a body from a pond Saturday afternoon. Kyle Nashheim has more.
19: Firefighters responded to the 2400 block of East Millbrook Road just after 4 p.m. for a reported missing person. Crews used a boat and a submersible drone to locate a man's body around 5:15. Body police and the Wake County Forensics Department are now investigating. I'm Kyle Nashheim.
18: The man's identity has not been released, and investigators have not said how he died. The city of Raleigh has eased water restrictions after recent rainfall helped improve water supplies in the Triangle. Raleigh announced it will scale back its Stage 1 water restrictions. In Raleigh's Oakwood neighborhood, Susan Phillips tells ABC 11 plants are showing visible signs of stress from the lack of rain.
20: Leaves that are there are pretty wilty. Some of the branches look bare. That's not due to temperature and agricultural zone. That's just purely due to water. So it's a good learning experience, right? Right, we learn.
18: Durham remains under Stage 2 water restrictions. A child is recovering after being shot Saturday afternoon in Southeast Raleigh. Police say the shooting happened in the parking lot of a shopping center on Rock Quarry Road. That includes a Dollar General, Pizza Hut, and a vape shop. A juvenile victim was taken to a nearby hospital with injuries that are not believed to be life-threatening. No suspect information has been released, and the investigation is ongoing. A man was hospitalized after crashing into a Raleigh home Sunday morning. The man lost control of his car and crashed into a home on Snowy Ridge Circle. He was taken to the hospital with non-life-threatening injuries. The family living in the home will not be displaced. Cases of cyclosporiasis continue to rise across the state. The State Department of Health and Human Services says 718 people have been diagnosed with the illness and 24 have been hospitalized since May 1st. It now costs more to park in downtown Raleigh. As of Saturday, the cost of street parking went up a quarter. That pushes the hourly rate to $1.50 for all locations. In parking garages, the rate is increased to $3 per hour. Paid parking hours are from 7 a.m. to 7 p.m. Monday through Friday. Kenneth Ritchie, Assistant Director of Raleigh Department of Transportation, tells WREL city leaders reported an $8 million deficit for maintaining city-owned parking garages in March.
15: Certainly the market changes that we have seen during that time, it has put additional pressures on the parking program to provide a level of service from a cleanliness standpoint, security, and upkeep on our decks.
18: City leaders say parking rates have remained steady since 2018. Former Governor Roy Cooper and Massachusetts Senator Elizabeth Warren were the featured speakers during an event from the North Carolina Democratic Party. The annual Unity Dinner was held at the Raleigh Convention Center on Saturday night. Warren, who was the keynote speaker, said she encountered enthusiasm from Democratic voters while campaigning in Cary.
21: We have a president who promised he would lower costs and didn't. So now the Democrats say we're going to get this done.
18: The North Carolina Republican Party criticized the event in a statement, saying the North Carolina Democrat Party has fully embraced the move to the radical left socialist agenda. In the summer heat, hundreds of people packed Durham County Stadium to grab free school supplies. It was the annual Stop the Violence and Resource Fair Saturday. Pencils, pens, and notebooks could be found as the Durham community stepped up to give back just in time for the start of a new school year. Durham County Sheriff Clarence Burkhead tells ABC 11 it's important for students to have a strong start.
22: I am convinced if we didn't do this, some of these kids would not have supplies.
18: Your WPTF forecast, partly sunny with a high near 86. Marianne Mija, WPTF News.
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28: From the Johnson Hyundai Traffic Center, getting word of some overnight downed trees and electrical wires near Graham and Newton Road and White Hart Lane. This in Cary just causing some distraction for you this morning as crews have that intersection shut down while they clear the downed trees and electrical power lines. Just they're asking motorists to avoid the area if at all possible while they continue the work. Taking a look closer in the triangle, your major thoroughfares there, 48 moves problem free in South Raleigh between Rockaway Road and your US 1 440 ramps. And no major signs of slowing as you navigate 440 this morning between I-87 and Wade Avenue. No major signs of slowing in North Raleigh on 540 this morning between Capitol Boulevard and Aviation Parkway. Coming in from Eastern Wake County, that's 64 westbound traffic in Zeglin. They're pretty light this morning. It's so early in the morning between NC-96 to your Lizard Lick Road exit. Coming in from Apex 1 North, a quiet ride between your 540 Tow Road and Tryon Road. And no major signs of slowing in Durham on 885 between Ellis and I-40 and 40 eastbound traffic in Durham. Also pretty light this morning between NC-54 and your 885 ramps. I'm Brandon Wright. That's the latest from the Johnson Hyundai Traffic Center.
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18: Your WPTF forecast, partly sunny with a high near 88. Overnight, mostly cloudy with a low around 71. Tuesday, mostly cloudy with a high near 83.
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18: A new study published in JAMA examined whether the amount of time children and teenagers spend using screens is linked to their social, emotional, and behavioral development over time. I'm Cooper Lawrence, health and wellness expert, and this is all well and good. Researchers followed about 3,800 children and found that after considering factors like family relationships, screen time was not a strong predictor of developmental problems. But by age 15, though, only teenagers who spent a lot of their time playing video games showed more emotional and behavioral difficulties. Small children who had high screen time early showed more difficulties by age 10, but these effects didn't continue into adolescence. Overall, the findings suggest that screen time alone does not consistently predict poor development. I'm Cooper Lawrence, and this is All Well and Good.
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0: When most people think about home care, AI probably isn't the top of the list, the top of the mind thing. How is AI already being used in home care?
1: You are right. It may not be the first thing that comes to mind, but it's being used in several ways. The first of which is being used by care providers to expand access to training and supports for their employees, for the caregivers. They're providing modularized on-demand training that is adaptive. The second thing is a way in which you wouldn't see that much, but you would benefit from, which is in the back end of things, things like scheduling the care worker and putting those clients together so they spend more time caring for people than driving. HR, those back-end recruitment and finance functions that may not be important in the day-to-day, but really make the caregiver's work much easier to manage.
0: Now, your new report says AI has the potential to improve care. What are some of the biggest benefits that families could see?
1: For me, it's being plugged into the caregiving process in a really streamlined way. So, for example, it's being able to log into an app and using remote monitoring, being able to see if their family member has already gotten up for the day, if maybe they had a little fall, if medication has been taken, if they've eaten. It's like being able to be in the room when you can't be.
0: Now, on the other hand, what are some of the risks if AI isn't used responsibly?
1: Right. It's like all things, right? With appropriate safeguards and imbalance, it's amazing. So there are risks, and that requires that the organization using them be employing safeguards, both technologically and human, in place to ensure that information is shared appropriately, that information is safeguarded from folks who shouldn't have access to it, and that individuals have the right to opt in or opt out.
0: Now, what questions should families ask a home care agency about its use of AI before hiring them?
1: So I think they should ask, first of all, are you using AI? If so, tell me about how I can be plugged into that. What safeguards they have in place? And if the agency says, no, we're not currently using that, I would ask, do they plan on implementing in the next, year or so? And to be notified when it is.
0: Now, can AI ever replace the personal judgment and compassion of a caregiver, or should it always be viewed as a tool to support human care?
1: You are absolutely right. AI, like so many other technologies, is a tool to ensure care is expanded and care is of high quality, that it enhances the workers, the caregivers' well-being, but it should not replace what needs to be delivered by human hands.
0: Now, for families who may not be very tech savvy, how can they tell whether an agency is using technology in a way that's ethical, transparent, and centered on the client's needs?
1: Yeah, it's so important to be discerning in that you might not know right away, but that is why you should be asking directly, which is, where is our personal and health information being stored? Who and how is that shared with? And if an organization does not instill confidence in you when they reply, you have absolutely right to be a good consumer and go on to the next organization.
0: Now, what role should older adults and their families have in deciding how AI is used in their care? Should they have the option to opt out of certain technologies?
1: Yeah, so I think that's exactly it. Like, the caregivers and care recipients should be at the center of developing and designing these kind of protocols. So the more you can work with a high road provider and they are using it well, the system continues to improve itself. If at any point you don't feel like your needs are being centered or you're not getting that human perspective and that human care, that is when you should be considering opting out or at least having a conversation.
0: Now, Nicole, before we let you go, if our listeners would like to learn more about the National Council on Aging or follow your work, where can they find you online or on social media?
1: Well, you can find us online at ncoa.org, and most of our social media is NCO Aging. 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
2: From the Johnson Hyundai Traffic Center, authorities in crews working at the intersection of Graham Newton Road and White Hart Lane. It remains closed due to some downed trees and electrical power lines. You'll need to find an alternate way around this morning if that impacts your route. Taking a look at 40 as you work through Southwest Raleigh, no major signs of slowing this morning between Lake Wheeler Road and your US 1440 ramps. The Beltline moving pretty quiet this morning around the capital city between I-87 and Wade Avenue. Speaking of I-87, no major signs of slowing between Wendell Falls Parkway and your 540 ramps. Coming in from Zebulon at Eastern Wake County, traffic still light in volume this morning between NC-96 and your Lizard Lick Road exit there. North Raleigh, 540 westbound, also pretty quiet this early hour between Capitol Boulevard and Aviation and Parkway. No major signs of slowing of 40 approaching your airport exits between Harrison Avenue and Airport Boulevard. At Durham's 885, also pretty quiet between Ellis and I-40. 40 east from the Bull City also moves relatively quiet this morning between NC-54 through your 885 ramps. 1 north end from Apex also maintaining that posted speed limit between your 540 toll road up through Tryon Road. 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I'm Brandon Wright. That's the latest from the Johnson Hyundai Traffic Center.
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21: Your WPTF forecast, partly sunny with a high near 88. Overnight, mostly cloudy with a low around 71. Tuesday, mostly cloudy with a high near 83.
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0: For many veterans, serving their country was the hard part. Buying a home shouldn't be. But too often, veterans face unexpected roadblocks when it's time to use the home buying benefits they've earned. Misconceptions about VA loans, challenges rebuilding credit after military service, and even sellers who pass over VA-backed offers can make home ownership more difficult than it needs to be. Joining us today is Clint Jordan, a former Air Force firefighter, top real estate agent, and founder of Millestate, a network dedicated to helping veterans and military families navigate the housing market. He's here to separate fact from fiction and explain how veterans can improve their chances of becoming homeowners. Welcome to the show, Clint.
22: Hey, thanks for having me.
0: Glad to talk to you again. Now, a lot of people assume a VA home loan is one of the best benefits that veterans receive. Why are so many veterans still having trouble buying a home?
22: Yeah, well, it is one of our primary, it is the best benefit that a veteran does receive. And it's still the best loan out there. But I think part of our problem is affordability. And then when we talk about affordability in a house, we tend to just stick at mortgage rates, like the mortgage rate is, you know, XYZ, it's at 6%, I can't afford the home. But truly affordability, you know, it covers your property taxes, it covers insurance, utilities and maintenance, and taxes and insurance are the ones that are continually creeping up that we can't seem to get a hold of. So when we talk about, like, our VA people buying a home, I think number one is education on the VA loan. It's critically important that we get educated on it. I think the number's 9 or 13%, and it might be even lower, John, that the amount of VA eligible people actually use their VA eligible or use their VA loan. It's something like the 9%. So education is huge. And then again, we have a big affordability problem, especially for our young military people. Because if you're a colonel, if you're an O3 or an E3, you know, your taxes are the same, your inserts are the same, and then the home prices are the same. So our folks are running into a lot of affordability issues. And then I do believe that education, it's always

0: there and if another VA eligible person assumes the loan, then you get your full entitlement back and you could reuse it then too.
1: Now, we've heard stories about sellers choosing conventional loans over VA loans. Why does that happen? And is it changing?
0: Yeah, that's been a huge sticking point, and especially back in the day. Again, it goes to education, but I think back in the old days, a conventional loan was actually maybe a better product than the VA loan, but as we started creeping up in the, 2017 and on, what was happening is the VA loan has some minimal property requirements that are attached to it. So the problem was is people thought that if a VA buyer came in, that their inspection was going to be rougher or that their appraisal was going to have conditions on it, and then the house may or may not close. So
2: from the Johnson Hyundai Traffic Center, it's pretty early this morning, but we're definitely seeing some favorable conditions for you this morning. 540 in North Raleigh, not slowing you down at all between Capitol Boulevard and Aviation Parkway. No major sign of slowing around the capital city this morning on the Beltline between I-87 and Wade Avenue. In South Raleigh, 40 West moves pretty quiet between Rock Quarry and your US 1440 ramps. Coming in from Johnston County, 40 westbound also pretty quiet this morning between the Clayton Bypass up through Jones Sausage Road. No major sign of slowing in from Zebulon this morning via 64 westbound. 87 southbound also pretty quiet between Wendell Falls Parkway up to your 440 ramps. No major signs of slowing as you come in from Southern Wake County. That one north traffic pretty light coming out of Apex this morning between your 540 Toll Road up through Tryon Road. In Durham, no major sign of slowing on 885 between Ellis and I-40. 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I'm Brandon Wright. That's the latest from the Johnson Hyundai Traffic Center.
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8: I'm Marianne Mija. Hundreds were left without power in Wake County after Storm Sunday night knocked a tree onto power lines near Graham Newton Road. More than 1,200 customers lost power in the area due to the incident. Duke Energy's outage map shows that number has dropped to 388. Crews are working to clear the road and restore power. Raleigh police are investigating after firefighters recovered a body from a pond Saturday afternoon. Kyle Nashheim has more.
9: Firefighters responded to the 2400 block of East Millbrook Road just after 4 p.m. for a reported missing person. Crews used a boat and a submersible drone to locate a man's body around 5:15. Body police and the Wake County Forensics Department are now investigating. I'm Kyle Nashheim.
8: The man's identity has not been released and investigators have not said how he died. The city of Raleigh has eased water restrictions after recent rainfall helped improve water supplies in the Triangle. Raleigh announced it will scale back its Stage 1 water restrictions. In Raleigh's Oakwood neighborhood, Susan Phillips tells ABC 11 plants are showing visible signs of stress from the lack of rain.
10: Leaves that are there are pretty wilty. Some of the branches look bare. That's not due to temperature and agricultural zone. That's just purely due to water. So it's a good learning experience, right? Right, we learn.
8: Durham remains under Stage 2 water restrictions. A child is recovering after being shot Saturday afternoon in Southeast Raleigh. Police say the shooting happened in the parking lot of a shopping center.

0: Center on Rock Quarry Road. That includes a Dollar General, Pizza Hut, and a vape shop. A juvenile victim was taken to a nearby hospital with injuries that are not believed to be life-threatening. No suspect information has been released, and the investigation is ongoing. A man was hospitalized after crashing into a Raleigh home Sunday morning. The man lost control of his car and crashed into a home on Snowy Ridge Circle. He was taken to the hospital with non-life-threatening injuries. The family living in the home will not be displaced. Cases of cyclosporiasis continue to rise across the state. The State Department of Health and Human Services says 718 people have been diagnosed with the illness and 24 have been hospitalized since May 1st. It now costs more to park in downtown Raleigh. As of Saturday, the cost of street parking went up a quarter. That pushes the hourly rate to $1.50 for all locations. In parking garages, the rate has increased to $3 per hour. Paid parking hours are from 7 a.m. to 7 p.m. Monday through Friday. Kenneth Ritchie, Assistant Director of Raleigh Department of Transportation, tells WREL city leaders reported an $8 million deficit for maintaining city-owned parking garages in March.
1: Certainly the market changes that we have seen during that time, it has put additional pressures on the parking program to provide the level of service from a cleanliness standpoint, security, and upkeep on our decks.
0: City leaders say parking rates have remained steady since 2018. Former Governor Roy Cooper and Massachusetts Senator Elizabeth Warren were the featured speakers during an event from the North Carolina Democratic Party. The annual Unity Dinner was held at the Raleigh Convention Center on Saturday night. Warren, who was the keynote speaker, said she encountered enthusiasm from Democratic voters while campaigning in Cary.
2: We have a president who promised he would lower costs and didn't. So now the Democrats say we're going to get this done.
0: The North Carolina Republican Party criticized the event in a statement, saying the North Carolina Democrat Party has fully embraced the move to the radical left socialist agenda. In the summer heat, hundreds of people packed Durham County Stadium to grab free school supplies. It was the annual Stop the Violence and Resource Fair Saturday. Pencils, pens, and notebooks could be found as the Durham community stepped up to give back just in time for the start of a new school year. Durham County Sheriff Clarence Burkhead tells ABC 11 it's important for students to have a strong start.
3: I am convinced if we didn't do this, some of these kids would not have supplies.
0: Your WPTF forecast, partly sunny with a high near 86. Marianne Mija, WPTF News.
4: SFN News, I'm Kyle Nashheim. Legislation critical to agriculture is piling up in the Senate as partisan gridlock deepens ahead of the November midterm elections. With control of Congress at stake, bipartisan cooperation is in short supply. Farm defense and government funding bills are all caught in the political crossfire. A narrowly passed House budget package that includes $12 billion in farm aid remains stalled in the Senate, largely because of President Trump's push to include parts of his Voter ID SAVE Act. Majority Leader John Thune comments.
5: Budget resolutions and reconciliation bills are very challenging. This one is no exception.
4: Democrats, meanwhile, are holding up the annual defense authorization bill, arguing the president bypassed Congress before military action in Iran, outlines Assistant Minority Leader Dick Durbin of Illinois.
6: We look at the Straits of Hormuz. Before we invaded Iran, they were open for the transport of energy, oil, and fertilizers. Now they are virtually closed because of President Trump's decision to invade Iran.
4: The White House is also pushing to attach year-round E-15 and additional farm aid to the defense supplemental package, but that measure has stalled as well, complicated by the absence of a key senator for health reasons. Meanwhile, the long-awaited farm bill is still awaiting Senate committee action with only about a week remaining before lawmakers begin their five-week August recess. Agriculture Committee Chairman John Bozeman pushed back against Democrats' demand for more time for states to fix SNAP overpayments before being hit with penalties.
7: This is about just having some sort of leverage to make them administer these programs in an efficient way and not waste money while overpaying people. So as a result of that, we put this in place, and it's created some problems.
4: Even if lawmakers leave Washington without advancing the farm bill, the pressure won't let up. When Congress returns after Labor Day, it will only have a few weeks to avert a government shutdown before the September 30th funding deadline. Kyle Nashheim, SFN News.
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0: Your WPTF forecast, partly sunny with a high near 80.

0: from the Johnson Hyundai Traffic Center. Still not seeing a whole lot of volume as you get started this morning coming in from Eastern Wake County, 64 westbound. It was pretty quiet this morning between NC-96 and your Lizard Lick Road exit. No major signs of slowing, 87 southbound, approaching your 540 ramps this morning. And taking a look at the Capital City Beltline, that moves pretty quiet this morning as well between I-87 and Wade Avenue. No problem for you, 40 through South Raleigh between Rock Quarry and your US 1440 ramps. In from 1 North, the traffic moves well between your 540 toll road up through Tryon Road. And no major sign of slowing as you enter in from Johnston County this morning on 40 westbound between Clinton Bypass and Jones Sausage Road. Durham's 885 were pretty quiet this morning between Ellis and I-40, and a major sign of slowing using 40 to approach your RDU exits this morning. 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I'm Brandon Wright. That's the latest from the Johnson Hyundai Traffic Center.
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11: Your WPTF forecast, partly sunny with a high near 88. Overnight, mostly cloudy with a low around 71. Tuesday, mostly cloudy with a high near 83.
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12: The child-free economy, something that we don't think about that much, but it's becoming very significant in American society. We're joined by Dr. Jay Zygmunt, who is the founder of Child Free Trust. Dr. Zygmunt, thank you so much for joining us this morning.
13: Thanks for having me.
12: Well, I understand this is a very growing segment of American society. I think I saw about 25% of adult Americans are without children.
13: It is. And if you look at the younger generations, it's even more. I mean, you look at women under 30, and 50% right now have never had kids yet. And historically, that number is closer to, 25% haven't had kids. So it's a big shift.
12: And with that, there are changes in the way that one would think about retirement and what you're going to be doing with your wealth, because you don't have those kids that one would assume in most cases, if you did, you would be planning to have a legacy for them.
13: Yeah, legacy is so much more than, you know, the genetic legacy or the money leave behind. And what we find for child-free folks is many of them, their legacy is actually something around, hey, how do we, you know, give money to charity or make an impact in a different way? Because the goal is not to pass on money to the next generation. We found that 84% of child-free people said, hey, I'd rather spend my money while I'm alive or give it away while I'm alive than pass on to the next generation.
12: Do we find that financial planners are prepared to deal with this?
13: Unfortunately, no. I spent a lot of time talking to financial planners about child-free people, and most of them don't even know the population exists. What we found is that one-third of planners just said, well, we'll plan on if you have kids. And that's just not true. It just doesn't fit. You know, it's one of those things where being child-free isn't just like taking out the cost of diapers.
12: Is it a situation where most folks who are child-free are thinking more about spending more of that money on themselves while they're alive rather than dealing with a legacy? Or is it more a situation where they're redefining where they would be sending what they have left?
13: They're redefining legacy overall. So one of the tests I always use for child-free folks, I ask the question, kind of, what's the second line of your obituary say? So the first line is where you died and your name. The second line is usually father, three of these men, Jack, Joe, and John. When we ask that question to our clients, we get everything from, hey, I want to have that great garden that everybody gets to see. I want to be a world traveler. I just want to be a good person. All different types. And then they make their money match it. We found that child-free folks give to charities at three times the rate of parents.
12: And those charities that they give to, are they falling into one particular group, or is it based all around the broad charity spectrum?
13: It's a little bit of everything. We have found that 76% of child-free people have pets, so there's a lot of pet charities in there. One of my favorite is actually giving to all the national parks that they've visited over their life. You name it, it's there.
12: And pets do make up a lot of people's legacy, because they're the basic family for many people.
13: It is. And the challenge is, for child-free people, your estate plan. Like, who makes decisions for you when you can't? Because the entire estate and long-term care plan assumes you have kids to make those decisions. And when you don't, that becomes a problem. And what we find is that people that are child-free are doing their estate plans to take care of their pets just as much as to take care of themselves.
12: Now, when we talk about child-free people, are we making a distinction between child-free married people and child-free single people?
13: If you look at the numbers, one-third of child-free people will never marry, as opposed to 2.5% of parents will never marry. So there actually is a larger number that are single. But what we find out is it's just a different way of life. It's not like they're saying, hey, you know, I don't want to be in a couple. They just may not legally get married, because I'll be frank, the benefits to legally getting married for child-free people are pretty limited.
12: Now, you mentioned that a lot of financial planners haven't been prepared to talk about this. As a result of that, do we see fewer of the child-free people actually going to financial planners?
13: Yeah, I also own a company called Child Free Wealth that does financial planning specifically for child-free people. We find that 80% of the people that come to us have never worked with a financial planner. In the general financial planning market, if people, you know, take people that are parents, 90%+ have actually worked with a financial planner. What we're finding is they're not working with financial planners because they can't find ones that understand the life they're living.
12: Now, it's interesting also, you were talking about the fact that the women are such a high percentage of this. Are you seeing more child-free women or more child-free men when you're dealing with this group?
13: It's interesting. When we look at our clients, I don't think I have any single child-free men. It's all women. And what's interesting is our social media, we track it, 80% of our followers are women. And they're very engaged in their financial planning process, because you have to be. You know, if you're going to be single and child-free, it costs you somewhere between $400,000 and $1 million across your lifetime in what we call a single tax. You know, that's like you can't split an apartment, you can't split utilities, you can't split everything else. And if you don't have a good way around your finances, you're going to be in tough luck.
12: Well, Dr. Jay Zygmunt, thank you so much for bringing our attention to this growing portion of society.
13: Thanks for having me.
14: Thank you.
0: From the Johnson Hyundai Traffic Center, still off to a pretty quiet start as you navigate around the capital city this morning. Taking a look at that traffic in from Johnston County on 40 westbound. That continues to be problem-free between the Clayton Bypass up through Jones Sausage Road. And no major sign of slowing of 40 as you work through Southwest Raleigh this morning between South Saunders and your US 1440 ramps. 1 north in from Apex continues to be problem-free between your 540 toll road up through Tryon Road. The Beltline also problem-free this morning between Capitol Boulevard and Wade Avenue. No major signs of slowing approaching your airport exits this morning as you work up towards RDU. In from Eastern Wake County, 64 westbound problem-free between NC-96 through Lizard Lick Road. In North Raleigh, 540 westbound also pretty quiet this morning between Capitol Boulevard and Aviation Parkway. And no major sign of slowing at Durham's 885 between Ellis and I-40. 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I'm Brandon Wright. That's the latest from the Johnson Hyundai Traffic Center.
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20: Bounty rapid increases in farmland values have slowed. The cost of buying farmland is still creating hurdles for producers looking to expand or for young farmers trying to get their start. Julia Friedgood, program advisor with American Farmland Trust, says prices may be stabilizing, but affordability remains a challenge.
21: Although what I've seen sort of in the reporting is that incredible inflation in land values that we've seen, sort of that post-COVID surge, probably driven by high commodity prices and low interest rates, has cooled some, but I don't see anything going down. You know, pretty much what I've heard is the prices are still really elevated, but maybe not going up. It was like a 42% increase in cropland values in 5 years, which was just phenomenal. And I think about 39% overall. And so it seems like right now things are cooling off. That would be good news for anybody who's trying to expand or enter agriculture.
20: High prices aren't the only concern. Free Good says agriculture is also competing with growing demand for farmland from commercial and industrial development, including renewable energy projects, housing, and data centers.
21: But now data centers have come in, you know, certainly in Virginia, but we're seeing Texas and California in particular, with just, you know, they want flat, you know, large acreages, flat, well-drained, all the things that you want for cropland also are really suitable for development. And because rural communities don't generally have zoning that addresses industrial development, they might not have zoning at all. They might not have much land use policy at all. There is just this incredible threat of data centers coming in and really not just taking agricultural land, but changing the whole economy in a rural community that just isn't prepared for it, you know, because it's not just the data center, it's then all the things that happen around the data center that could change the sort of character of rural economies.
20: As fewer operators control more farmland, Freed Goods says maintaining a diverse agricultural landscape becomes more challenging.
21: That is a real problem. If we're thinking about the future of farm production, of our food supply, of all of our fiber, of all the other things that we really rely on, our basic needs that we rely on agriculture for, if it's a smaller and smaller and smaller number of people who are controlling all of the land for whatever, even if it's still in agriculture, it may not be in diversified agriculture that's going to meet all of the nation's needs. It may be really geared just towards export markets or something like that, which in itself isn't bad to be a big farmer producing for the world, right? I think that's great. But it does become a problem if it precludes other farmers farming for their communities, farming, you know, for domestic food supply and so on.
11: Your WPTF forecast, partly sunny with a high near 88. Overnight, mostly cloudy with a low around 71. Tuesday, mostly cloudy with a high near 83.
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12: NCN Sports. I'm Tony Rixby. Two-time Cy Young Award winner Tarek Skubal on the move to the Los Angeles Dodgers, giving the two-time defending champions even more talent on a loaded roster. Skubal says he was treated very well by the Tigers.
1: I've always truly appreciated that, and it means a lot more than they probably get credit for. At this time, I'm excited to be a Dodger. You know, I'm excited to get down there and meet all those guys and, you know, chase three championships in a row. You know, it's hard to do, so I'm excited to be a part of that. But, yeah, it's a lot of different emotions.
12: Right-hander Freddy Peralta switching teams too. The Tampa Bay Rays beefing up their rotation. Mets traded Peralta to the Rays for three prospects. Mets interim manager Andy Green.
2: I know he's disappointed by it. He came here to anchor a rotation and felt the weight of that. And I know from talking to him, he certainly doesn't feel like it went the way that he hoped it would.
12: Major League Baseball's trade deadline is Monday at 6 p.m. Logan Davidson homered for the second straight game to lead the Durham Bulls past the Gwinnett Stripers 8-3 at Durham Bulls Athletic Park on Sunday night. Sunday afternoon's game between the Wilson Warbirds and the Fredericksburg Nationals at Wilson Ballpark postponed due to inclement weather. That game will be made up in Fredericksburg on Thursday, September the 3rd. In Major League Baseball yesterday on the field, it was a great afternoon for the Philadelphia Phillies as they pounded the Baltimore Orioles 8-0. Atlanta Braves won their fifth straight, turning back the Washington Nationals 4-2. The Boston Red Sox continue their hot streak. They swept the Los Angeles Dodgers. 8-4 was the final in last night's national TV game. Guardians with a 5-0 shutout of the Arizona Diamondbacks. And the Detroit Tigers 11-0 over the Athletics. 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Head coach Dave Canales says the energy from the fans helping fuel the team's mission, and he was happy for his new players to see the environment inside the big stadium.
22: It was amazing, and came out early. We're here through the whole time, and you know, that's exactly what we play for, what we're practicing for, is to make sure that we are playing the standard of football that the fans deserve, so I'm just, you know, just again, just blown away by how many people showed up today and the energy that it added to the whole thing.
12: The judge who granted the right to play another year of college sports to some athletes whose eligibility ran out last school year issued a new order to make it clear that does not include football players who had signed pro contracts and then had a change of heart. Tony Rixby, NCN Sports.
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0: Johnson Hyundai Traffic Center, still seeing it quiet as you get moving here this morning. A major sign of slowing before your 440 around the capital city between Wade Avenue and up towards your 40 there. And a major sign of slowing one north in from Apex between 540 Toll Road and Tryon Road. Working through South Raleigh, easy for you this morning on 40 westbound between Rock Quarry Road and your US 1440 ramps. And from Johnston County, no major sign of slowing 40 as you work through the Clayton Bypass up through Jones Sausage Road. And from Eastern Wade County, 64 westbound. Moves pretty quiet this morning between NC 96 through your Lizard Lake Road exit and North Raleigh, 540 westbound. Checking in at that posted speed limit between Capitol Boulevard and Aviation Parkway. And a major sign of slowing as you navigate 85 in Durham or 40 east in Durham between NC 54 and your 885 ramps. I'm Brandon Wright. That's the latest from the Johnson Hyundai Traffic Center.
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23: Breaking news this hour from Town Hall. I'm Rich Thomason. Ferocious wind-driven wildfires have laid waste to entire neighborhoods in eastern Washington state. The Spokane area has been especially hard hit. Hundreds of homes are no more.
24: Residents in 5,000 homes were forced to evacuate as wildfires remain uncontained in eastern Washington state. Some 600 homes, businesses, and other buildings have been destroyed. Wildfires have burned more than 8 square miles around Spokane and are among a dozen wildfires across the western U.S. The federal response team from California has been called in to help with the three Washington state blazes. I'm Donna Water.
23: Devastating flooding has washed out roads, resulting in many high water rescues in and around Surrey County, northwestern North Carolina. Acting Attorney General Todd Blanche formally terminating President Trump's $1.8 billion anti-weaponization fund. The move follows weeks of talks with two Republican senators who had been blocking his Attorney General nomination. With negotiations expected to resume soon, President Trump says he has paused plans for a major attack on Iran.
25: I was asked to by Saudi Arabia, by UAE, and by Qatar, and by Iran.
23: It would have been the largest such attack since World War II, according to the president.
25: We were all set to go. It's about at this time right now. And it would have been a massive attack.
23: Oil prices fell following word that the attack was off. The first Republican woman from Texas to be elected to the U.S. House, where she had served for almost 30 years, has died. Former Congresswoman Kay Granger died over the weekend at the age of 83. The Dow futures 346 points higher. NASDAQ futures up 131. More on these stories at townhall.com.
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9: I'm Marianne Mija. Around 388 Duke Energy customers are still without power after a tree knocked down power lines during Sunday night storms. More than 1,200 customers initially lost power after the tree fell near Graham Newton Road in Raleigh. Repairs are expected to be completed by 8 a.m. The city of Raleigh has eased water restrictions after recent rainfall helped improve water supplies in the Triangle. Raleigh announced it will scale back its Stage 1 water restrictions. Durham Mayor Leonardo Williams tells ABC 11 the city is maintaining Stage 2 water restrictions.
10: As of right now, our boats at the piers are sitting on grass, and our lakes are greenways.
9: Williams said he expects to receive a full report on drought conditions today, but does not anticipate any immediate changes. Raleigh police are investigating after firefighters recovered a man's body from a pond near the 2400 block of East Millbrook Road Saturday afternoon. Crews were called just after 4 p.m. for a reported missing person and used a boat and submersible drone to locate the body. The case has been turned over to Raleigh police and the Wake County Forensics Department. The man's identity has not yet been released. Police in Dunn are investigating a deadly shooting that left two people dead and two others injured outside a local bar Sunday morning. Kyle Nashheim has more.
13: Police say shots were fired around 1:30 Sunday morning outside the 601 Club on North Fayetteville Avenue. Jarvis Elliott of Irwin and Travis William of Dunn were killed. A Dunn man suffered a graze wound and a Coates woman was shot in the back. Investigators say the violence appears to have started after an argument outside the bar. I'm Kyle Nashheim.
9: Anyone with information is asked to contact Dunn Crime Stoppers. Anonymous tips may be eligible for a cash reward. A Garner man is charged with first-degree murder after his one-year-old stepchild drowned in a bathtub. 19-year-old Angel DeRoss Rivas was arrested Sunday after he willingly left the child unattended in a tub full of water. He faces charges including murder and negligent child abuse causing serious bodily injury. He is scheduled to appear in Wake County Court this afternoon. Hundreds of Democrats gathered for its unity dinner in Raleigh. Leaders, including former Governor Roy Cooper, spoke at the convention center on Saturday night. One of the main topics was also one of Cooper's main campaign issues, lowering costs. The keynote speaker, Massachusetts Senator Elizabeth Warren, told WREL the prime issue of this midterm election is clear.
16: Cost of groceries is up, cost of gasoline is up, cost of rent is up, cost of utilities is up, cost of health care is up.
9: Nearly three-quarters of North Carolinians said rising prices had caused them to cut back on regular purchases in the weeks before July 6th, when findings from a Catawba College YouGov survey were released. It now costs more to park in downtown Raleigh. Starting Saturday, parking increased 25 cents for street parking and $1 in parking decks. It's the first rate increase in years and will help cover necessary improvements. Street parking rates now cost $1.50 per hour. Sydney Robinson tells WREL the change is unacceptable.
26: It makes me not want to come downtown because we are already struggling so much with the economy and trying to afford eating and groceries and housing.
9: Most city-owned parking garages went up to $3 per hour. The Food Bank of Central and Eastern North Carolina opened a new Food Lion Feeds Hunger Solution Center in Durham. Jason Stephanie with the food bank says this location will help with what is a growing problem.
27: This facility is called officially the Food Lion Feeds Hunger Solution Center, and that is not a mistake. That's not a coincidence. The million-dollar gift that Food Lion made was the cornerstone of getting this facility off the ground and up and running.
9: Tens of thousands of people from all over the world descended on Greenville for the Little League Softball World Series. The opening ceremonies were held on Saturday night. A team from Johnston County represented North Carolina for the first time ever. Your WPTF forecast, partly sunny with a high near 86. Marianne Mija, WPTF News.
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0: From the Johnson Hyundai Traffic Center, still seeing some quiet conditions for you this morning as you get moving coming in from Eastern Wake County, 64 westbound. Not slowing it down at all between NC96 and your Lizard Lick Road exit. 87 southbound also in great shape this morning between your 540 Rams and your 440 Rams there. The Capital City Beltline, pretty quiet between those 87 ramps over to Wade Avenue. 40 as you work through southwest Raleigh. No major signs of slowing between Lake Wheeler Road and your US 1440 ramps there. The one north end from Apex continues to be problem free between your 540 Toll Road up through Tryon Road. Coming in from Johnston County, 40 westbound, also pretty quiet this morning between Clinton Bypass and Jones Sausage Road in North Raleigh. That's been a lot of volume before you just yet on 540 westbound between Lewisburg Road and Creedmoor Road. And at Durham, in 85, we're pretty quiet between Ellis and I-40. 40 eastbound in Nebul City, also pretty quiet this morning between NC-54 and your 885 ramps. I'm Brandon Wright. That's the latest from the Johnson Hyundai Traffic Center.
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33: Your WPTF forecast, partly sunny with a high near 88.

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1: You know, 3-4 years with that military.
2: For many veterans, serving their country was the hard part. Buying a home shouldn't be. But too often, veterans face unexpected roadblocks when it's time to use the home buying benefits they've earned. Misconceptions about VA loans, challenges rebuilding credit after military service, and even sellers who pass over VA-backed offers can make homeownership more difficult than it needs to be. Joining us today is Clint Jordan, a former Air Force firefighter, top real estate agent, and founder of Millestate, a network dedicated to helping veterans and military families navigate the housing market. He's here to separate fact from fiction and explain how veterans can improve their chances of becoming homeowners. Welcome to the show, Clint.
1: Hey, thanks for having me.
2: Glad to talk to you again. Now, a lot of people assume a VA home loan is one of the best benefits that veterans receive. Why are so many veterans still having trouble buying a home?
1: Yeah, well, it is one of our primary, it is the best benefit that a veteran does receive. And it's still the best loan out there. But I think part of our problem is affordability. And then when we talk about affordability in a house, we tend to just stick at mortgage rates, like the mortgage rate is, you know, XYZ, it's at 6%, I can't afford the home. But truly affordability, you know, it covers your property taxes, it covers insurance, utilities and maintenance, and taxes and insurance are the ones that are continually creeping up that we can't seem to get a hold of. So when we talk about, like, our VA people buying a home, I think number one is education on the VA loan. It's critically important that we get educated on it. I think the number's 9 or 13%, and it might be even lower, John, that the amount of VA eligible people actually use their VA eligible or use their VA loan. It's only like the 9%. So education is huge. And then again, we have a big affordability problem, especially for our young military people. Because if you're a colonel, if you're an O3 or an E3, you know, your taxes are the same, your insurance are the same, and then the home prices are the same. So our folks are running into a lot of affordability issues. And then I do believe that education, it's always been a big thing.
2: Yeah, you mentioned education. There are quite a few myths surrounding VA loans. What's the biggest misconception you hear from either buyers or sellers?
1: Yeah, one of the misconceptions, you can't use your VA loan twice, which is hugely false. There's an entitlement attached to it. And as long as you're under the entitlement, you can, you know, I could buy a home here in Colorado Springs for $300,000 and then still have $400,000+ left on my entitlement. So I could essentially go buy another home and rent this one out. So one of the big myths is that you know, once you've used it, it's done. It's not. There's assumable loans out there, and if another VA-eligible person assumes the loan, then you get your full entitlement back, and you could reuse it then, too.
2: Now, we've heard stories about sellers choosing conventional loans over VA loans. Why does that happen, and is it changing?
1: Yeah, that's been a huge sticking point, and especially back in the day. Again, it goes to education, but I think back in the old days, a conventional loan was actually maybe a better product than the VA loan, but as we started creeping up in the, you know, 2017 and on, what was happening is the VA loan has some minimal property requirements that are attached to it. So the problem was is people thought that if a VA buyer came in, that their inspection was going to be rougher or that their appraisal was going to have conditions on it, and then the house may or may not close. So the conventional loan didn't have those same stigmas to it. It didn't have those things attached to that loan. So a lot of sellers and a lot of older agents were pushing their sellers to, hey, accept the conventional because there's a chance that the VA loan won't get accepted or that there's going to be conditions attached to the loan. And that is, in fact, changing. They just changed a big rule, part of it this year. So, like I said, John, we have minimum property requirements that are attached to the VA loan. They've lessened a lot of that. We actually have, like, veterans that couldn't buy houses because it needed, you know, if there's exposed wood, then the VA would attach a condition to the loan that the loan appraised at XYZ value, but the seller had to fix the exposed wood. And that was a condition that the VA put on their loan. So they've loosened a lot of those requirements, which was really crushing a lot of our veterans that were trying to get into decent homes, and they just couldn't. One, because the seller, you know, kind of knew about that requirement. And two, the military person didn't have an opportunity to fix it themselves. So they've lessened that quite a bit, which opens the playing field to where, you know, if there are minor requirements to a home, now the assessor or the appraiser is not going to attach any kind of conditions to it. And that just happened this year. So that's a huge change for our military folks.
2: Now, how important is it to work with a real estate agent and lender who truly understand military families and VA loans?
1: Yeah, I think it's I think it's critical. I built, and I don't know if we talked about this before, but I built Millestate. It's a nationwide network of about 170 agents. They are 100% veterans and military spouses. They're all vetted by me. We're in 200 cities, but they understand. I think the most important bit is our timelines and stressors. There's a lot of folks that got, you know, that bought in 21 and 22, and I don't know what realtor they worked with, but I know a smart realtor would have told them, hey, maybe buying right now isn't the best move because you're going to be PCSing in, you know, 3-4 years. Where that military lender and that military realtor understands those timelines. Like, we have a ton of people right now that are short sailing, and, you know, they don't have equity in their home because they bought really high, and then the market flattened, where I think a smart a realtor or lender who understands that process would be like, hey, maybe this isn't the smartest time for you to buy. You know, let's see what this is going to do in a year or two. But like I said, knowing the timelines and stressors of the military member and of the veterans is, it's critically important. We've walked the walk. We understand it all. And sometimes it's not the right time to buy, you know.
3: From the Johnson Hyundai Traffic Center, I'm still seeing some quiet conditions for your morning commute as you move around the capital city beltline between 97 and Wade Avenue. 40 through South Raleigh, also pretty quiet this morning between Rockquay Road and your US 1440 ramps. One north in from Apex, that's still moving problem-free between your 540 toll road up through Tryon Road. No major sign of slowing as you enter in from Johnston County between the Clinton Bypass and Jones Sausage Road. Eastern Wake County traffic, also pretty light this morning between NC 96 through your Lizard Lick Road exit on 64 westbound. In North Raleigh, 540 westbound, also pretty quiet between Capitol Boulevard and Creedmoor Road. And at Durham, 885, not slowing you down at all between Ellis and I-40. 40 eastbound traffic, still pretty light this morning between NC-54 and your 885 ramps. At the intersection of Graham Newton Road and White Hart Lane, remains closed due to some downed trees and electrical lines. Crews and authorities on the scene of that incident. 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I'm Brandon Wright. That's the latest from the Johnson Hyundai Traffic Center.
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9: 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Not that kind of congestion. We're talking about this kind. Avoid the congestion and stay informed with traffic on the 8s to keep you moving, whether you're driving to the office.
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9: 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Or heading home for the day.
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1: Oh, and like I said, a seasoned agent that has lived that life would be able to articulate that to the serviceman or woman.
2: Now, interest rates and home prices have been challenging for everyone. So is now still a good time for veterans to buy, or should some consider waiting?
1: I think that's a loaded question. Personally, it's if you're able to buy, it's always a good time to buy, in my opinion. With that being said, like 21 to 22, I probably would have told people to hold off just because we're at the peak of it. But yeah, it's a fantastic buy. I mean, out there in Raleigh, you guys have 5,800 homes on the market right now. Mm-hmm. That have been sitting for longer than 50 days, right? In 21 and 22, the challenge was houses were sitting for 10 minutes. So people just had to put in offers and hope they got something to get into a house. So right now, the buyer holds all of the cards. So, you know, if you sat down with that realtor and said, hey, are you able to afford the mortgage and the insurance and, you know, those things? Then we are able to negotiate a ton on the side of the buyer. We can get, you know, closing costs covered. We can come down an offer price. There's a lot of leverage for a buyer right now that they haven't had in the past. So if you're able and all of it makes sense, then I think right now you can always refinance, right? So if the rates are a little bit high right now and they drop down next year, we'll take advantage of being able to save $30,000, $40,000, $50,000 on, you know, closing costs and price of the house right now, again, as opposed to what it was a few years ago.
2: And finally, if you could leave veterans with one piece of advice before they begin the home buying process, what would it be?
1: Yeah, I would tell them to look basically through your financials. Sit down with, you know, a smart realtor and a smart lender and just walk through, because it, like I said, the mortgage payment on a house, your monthly payment is ultimately the most important thing. And you have your BH to cover that. But there's some other expenses that creep in there. So sit down with somebody who knows. Reach out. We have a website. 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Again, the affordability becomes the key thing in there. 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Like, what are tax rates doing? 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So what is the history of taxes? And sit down with a smart realtor, and just let them walk you through the entire process. 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
9: 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Not that kind of congestion. We're talking about this kind. Avoid the congestion and stay informed with traffic on the 8s to keep you moving, whether you're driving to the office.
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0: From the Johnson Hyundai Traffic Center, getting reports of an accident blocking a left turn lane East Six Forks Road at Wake Forest Road. This impacting your morning commute just a little bit. As seen, Durham's 885 will start to slow you down at the merge with 40 eastbound. Try to get out of Durham and head toward the park this morning. Also seeing volume picking up approaching your US 1440 ramp in southwest Raleigh. It'll appear to start slowing down just after Gorman Street. Also seeing a minor slowing on a 440 westbound this morning. The Beltline there as you come off I-87. Just be prepared to slow down momentarily as you approach New Bern Avenue. Coming in from Eastern Wake County, 64 westbound traffic still pretty light this morning as you approach your Lizard Lick Road exit there from NC-96. And from Johnston County, 40 westbound, still pretty quiet between the Clayton Bypass and Jones Sausage Road. 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I'm Brandon Wright. That's the latest from the Johnson Hyundai Traffic Center.
1: NCN News. Good morning. I'm Tony Rixby. Early voting in North Carolina starts in less than 70 days. On Saturday night, Democrats came to Raleigh for the annual Unity Dinner. The keynote speaker, Massachusetts Senator Elizabeth Warren.
2: North Carolina, the rest of the country is counting on you.
1: Outside the Raleigh Convention Center, a small group of protesters gathered ahead of the dinner to oppose former Governor Roy Cooper's bid for the U.S. Senate. A state audit found former North Carolina A&T employees improperly awarded nearly $748,000 in financial aid to family and friends without documented merit-based criteria. State Auditor Dave Bolick says the case was referred to the Guilford County District Attorney and the SBI. Bolick told WGHP that those responsible violated the university's ethical conduct policy.
3: These actions by former senior officials, I want to stress that none of these individuals are currently employed by the university, but they failed to align with the school's compliance and ethical conduct policies.
1: The suspect in a fatal shooting at a fast food restaurant in Idaho died of self-inflicted gunshot wounds. He was identified as 24-year-old Chad Williams. Police credited an off-duty officer and citizen with firing shots at Williams. In an interview, Mario Olivo said he was driving near the restaurant during the shooting.
4: He heard everybody running, screaming, shooter, active shooter. And we had to stop because I didn't want to run over all the employees. And then we heard some shots, boom, boom, boom.
1: Hundreds of people were in the dark in Wake County Sunday night because of a power outage. At one point, over 1,200 customers lost power. Acting Attorney General Todd Blanche has issued a formal order terminating President Trump's $1.8 billion anti-weaponization fund to compensate his political allies. You're listening to NCN News. Correspondent Donna Warder reports this morning on what U.S. adults think about President Trump's handling of immigration.
5: 39% of U.S. adults surveyed by the Associated Press and the Newark Center for Public Affairs Research approve of President Donald Trump's handling of immigration. About 80% of Republicans approve. And the poll says the percentage of U.S. adults who think Trump has gone too far deporting immigrants in the country illegally has not really changed over the past year. It remains about half, even with the deployment of federal law enforcement to large cities and at least 10 deaths involving encounters with immigration officers. Trump's popularity has slipped more when it comes to his handling of Iran, even among his supporters. Donna Warder, Washington.
1: Key senators have unveiled a short-term spending bill to avoid a government shutdown in October before the midterm elections. Now this.
6: For any Southern Farm Network, I'm Kyle Nash. I'm legislation critical to agriculture is piling up in the Senate as partisan gridlock deepens ahead of the November midterm elections. With control of Congress at stake, bipartisan cooperation is in short supply. Farm defense and government funding bills are all caught in the political crossfire. A narrowly passed House budget package that includes $12 billion in farm aid remains stalled in the Senate, largely because of President Trump's push to include parts of his Voter ID SAVE Act. Majority Leader John Thune comments.
7: Budget resolutions and reconciliation bills are very challenging. This one is no exception.
6: Democrats, meanwhile, are holding up the annual defense authorization bill, arguing the president bypassed Congress before military action in Iran, outlines Assistant Minority Leader Dick Durbin of Illinois.
8: We look at the Straits of Hormuz. Before we invaded Iran, they were open for the transport of energy, oil, and

0: fertilizers. Now they are virtually closed because of President Trump's decision to invade Iran.
1: I'm Kyle Nasheim.
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10: 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There are four of them. Number one, nutrition. The Mediterranean diet really is the gold standard. Number two, exercise. You should be getting 150 minutes of moderate intensity exercise or 75 minutes of vigorous intensity exercise every week, plus strength training and stretching. Number three, sleep. Sleep is when your body and your brain repair themselves. 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And finally, number four, often gets forgotten, socialization. 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I'm Dr. Sanjay Gupta, helping you live a better life.
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14: Your WPTF forecast, partly sunny with a high near 88. Overnight, mostly cloudy with a low around 71. Tuesday, mostly cloudy with a high near 83.
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16: From the Johnson Hyundai Traffic Center. Oh boy, we're getting word of an accident. This in Raleigh at the intersection of Six Forks Road and Wake Forest Road. That's just causing a minor slowing for you this morning. Also seeing that congestion to build approaching US 1440 as you navigate through Southwest Raleigh this morning. Start slowing down right around Gorman Street. And taking a look at Durham's 885, those southbound lanes really starting to fill up this morning as you approach 40 eastbound. Coming in from Eastern Wake County, 64 westbound. So a little quiet this morning, but more people hitting the roadway for you there, approaching your Lizard Lick Road exit, 40 in from Johnston County. Also pretty quiet this morning between the Clinton Bypass and Jones Sausage Road. 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I'm Brandon Reich. That's the latest from the Johnson Hyundai Traffic Center.
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14: Your WPTF forecast, partly sunny with a high near 88. Overnight, mostly cloudy with a low around 71. Tuesday, mostly cloudy with a high near 83.
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2: Seems like every day we hear more and more about AI and how it's changing things in the workplace and in society in general. And we're joined now by Dr. James Atkinson, who is Vice President for Thought Leadership at the Society for Human Resource Management, or SHRM. Dr. Atkinson, thank you so much for joining us this morning.
27: Yes. Hi, good morning.
2: Well, as I mentioned, we're hearing so much about how AI is impacting us in just about every phase of life. And you have some new research into how it's impacting the workplace.
27: Absolutely. So here at SHRM, we conducted research across the U.S. workforce and found that about 41% of U.S. workers are leveraging AI every day in their work. Now, that number is interesting for a couple reasons. One, if you go back 3 or 4 years, that number was probably less than 5%. But it also suggests that, you know, not everyone is using AI at work all the time. There's a lot of variation across industries and occupations as well.
2: Are we seeing it more in one particular type of industry than others?
27: Yeah, absolutely. So we find that in the finance and information industries, we see people leveraging a lot in kind of professional and scientific type roles. Those industries, we certainly see these AI tools being used quite a bit, and certainly a lot less in certain industries, certain occupations related to accommodation and food services, across education as well.
2: Now, I would imagine that in some cases, when you've had a lot of AI integration into the workplace, it's changing, to a certain extent, the culture of that workplace.
27: Well, I think any time you have this big technological transformation, there's a lot of change that happens. And so that change goes from your day-to-day tasks to the interactions that you might be having through those technologies or as a result of those as well. So you could see some of those cultural impacts as a result of the technology itself.
2: Do we see a split within organizations? And I know this is not all, but in general, are the younger employees using the AI more than, say, the people who've been there for decades?
27: You know, it's quite interesting because you might expect to see that kind of generational change. But what we actually found was when it comes to AI usage, we are finding that those at higher levels within the organization are actually leveraging AI tools more. They started leveraging these tools a little bit sooner as well. So less so generational, but as you look at kind of director level and above, we are seeing more usage rather than less.
2: How about in terms of productivity for workers? Is AI increasing that productivity?
27: We do see that increase in productivity. In fact, overall, workers are estimating that they're saving about 6 hours every week by using these AI tools. And that's increasing their, you know, effectiveness, increasing their overall efficiency. But I do want to say on the flip side of that, they're telling us that they're spending maybe about 4 hours a week kind of reviewing and correcting that AI-generated work, because just because you put something into the AI tool doesn't mean a high-quality product comes out. So it's saving time, but it's also creating new work that you're having to do. But on net, we are seeing an increase in productivity overall.
2: How is it affecting job security, or at least the perception of job security among employees?
27: Yes, well, those are definitely two very different things. I think there's a perception, especially as you kind of see a lot of things coming across throughout the media of AI coming for your job or layoffs related to AI. It's one of the reasons why we've done research here to really understand what the true impact is. And what we found is that only about 5% of all of the jobs are at really highest risk of any kind of displacement when it comes to AI itself, which means overwhelmingly most jobs are really being transformed by this technology, much like other technologies we've seen in the past. So that job security really comes down to, are you learning how to leverage this technology, this set of tools in your job, and are you doing that well enough to show that you're a productive member of your workforce?
2: Are we seeing, for the most part, within jobs, are we seeing a gradual evolution into more use of AI, or are we seeing just a sudden immersion?
27: I would say, you know, it probably depends on the particular jobs themselves. There are certain jobs that had kind of a huge influx of AI usage. If you think about your software coding and a lot of your computer and mathematical jobs, they saw a big shift quite quickly, and it was pretty disruptive across those jobs. For a lot of other ones, it's been a more gradual transition of trying to figure out what are the different tasks where this technology can be helpful. and starting to integrate that into your day-to-day routines.
2: Well, Dr. Atkinson, thank you so much for sharing some of the results of the fascinating study, and I'm sure that something we'll see subsequent studies as well. Thank you so much for joining us this morning.
27: Yes, well, thank you so much for having me today.
16: From the Johnson Hyundai Traffic Center, we're still seeing some slowing approaching your US 1 440 ramps there in southwest Raleigh. That starts slowing you down at Lake Wheeler Road, keeping you busy until you get to those ramps. Taking a look at Durham's 885 southbound, that starts to slow you down this morning as you make your merge onto 40 eastbound. And coming in from eastern Wake County, 64 westbound. Still pretty quiet this morning, even as you approach your Lizard Lick Road exit. No major sign of slowing. 40 in from Johnston County this morning between the Clayton Bypass and Jones Sausage Road. And north Raleigh 540 westbound, also pretty quiet this morning between Capitol Boulevard and Creedmoor Road. And no major sign of slowing. 1 north in from Apex this morning on 1 north between your Tryon Road exit there, all the way up through the Cary Parkway. 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I'm Brandon Wright. That's the latest from the Johnson Hyundai Traffic Center.
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14: Your WPTF forecast, partly sunny with a high near 88. Overnight, mostly cloudy with a low around 71. Tuesday, mostly cloudy with a high near 83.
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2: NCN Sports, I'm Tony Rixby. Two-time Cy Young Award winner Tarek Skubal on the move to the Los Angeles Dodgers, giving the two-time defending champions even more talent on a loaded roster. Skubal says he was treated very well by the Tigers.
40: I've always truly appreciated that, and it means a lot more than they probably get credit for. At this time, I'm excited to be a Dodger. You know, I'm excited to get down there and meet all those guys and, you know, chase 3 championships in a row. You know, it's hard to do, so I'm excited to be a part of that. But, yeah, it's a lot of different emotions.
2: Right-hander Freddy Peralta switching teams too. The Tampa Bay Rays beefing up their rotation. Mets traded Peralta to the Rays for three prospects. Mets interim manager Andy Green.
1: I know he's disappointed by it. He came here to anchor a rotation and felt the weight of that. And I know from talking to him, he certainly doesn't feel like it went the way that he hoped it would.
2: Major League Baseball's trade deadline is Monday at 6 p.m. Logan Davidson homered for the second straight game to lead the Durham Bulls past the Gwinnett Stripers 8-3 at Durham Bulls Athletic Park on Sunday night. Sunday afternoon's game between the Wilson Warbirds and the Fredericksburg Nationals at Wilson Ballpark postponed due to inclement weather. That game will be made up in Fredericksburg on Thursday, September the 3rd. In Major League Baseball yesterday on the field, it was a great afternoon for the Philadelphia Phillies as they pounded the Baltimore Orioles 8-0. Atlanta Braves won their fifth straight, turning back the Washington Nationals 4-2. The Boston Red Sox continue their hot streak. They swept the Los Angeles Dodgers. 8-4 was the final in last night's national TV game. Guardians with a 5-0 shutout of the Arizona Diamondbacks. And the Detroit Tigers 11-0 over the Athletics. 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Head coach Dave Canales says the energy from the fans helping fuel the team's mission, and he was happy for his new players to see the environment inside the big stadium.
10: It was amazing, and came out early. We're here through the whole time, and that's exactly what we play for. What we're practicing for is to make sure that we are playing the standard of football that the fans deserve. So I'm just blown away by how many people showed up today and the energy that it added to the whole thing.
2: The judge who granted the right to play another year of college sports to some athletes whose eligibility ran out last school year issued a new order to make it clear that does not include football players who had signed pro contracts and then had a change of heart. Tony Rixby, NCN Sports.
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3: From the Johnson Hyundai Traffic Center, seeing that slowing for you this morning as you approach US 1440 there in Southwest Raleigh. You start slowing down at Gorman Street, approaching your US 1440 ramps. Durham's 885 with southbound keeping you busy this morning as you merge with 40 eastbound there in make your way towards the park this morning. Still seeing some good conditions for you on 64 eastbound as you ride in through Zebulon this morning. Traffic's still light as you approach your Lizard Lick Road exit. Beltline, same story. A light volume this morning between I-87 and Wade Avenue, not causing too much of a slowdown for you. Coming in from Apex, that more north traffic, also still pretty quiet this morning between your 540 Tone Road up to Tryon Road. And in from Johnston County, not seeing a whole lot of problems for you on 40 westbound between the Clayton Bypass and Jones Sausage Road. In North Raleigh, 540 westbound, also pretty quiet this morning between Capitol Boulevard and Creedmoor Road. And no major signs of slowing as you approach your RDU exits this morning on 40 east, 40 west. I'm Brandon Wright. That's the latest from the Johnson Hyundai Traffic Center.
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19: Breaking news this hour from Town Hall. I'm Rich Thomason. President Trump's $1.8 billion anti-weaponization fund officially terminated by Acting Attorney General Todd Blanche. The action follows weeks of negotiations with two Republican senators who have been standing in the way of Blanche's nomination to become Attorney General. President Trump is holding off on launching a major attack on Iran. Mr. Trump says Gulf allies asked for the pause, as did Tehran. President also saying that an agreement with Iran is close at hand.
20: There's a deal on Hormuz, and then there will be a deal on the nuclear, or you might call it the denuclearization of Iran. I call it the denuclearization of Iran.
19: Iran remains defiant, at least in its rhetoric. Tehran says the status of the Strait of Hormuz will never return to what it was before the war. President Trump says the assault he had planned would have devastated the Islamic Republic.
20: We had an attack that would be the biggest attack since World War II. And it would have been disastrous for them. And they didn't want us to do it. And frankly, Saudi Arabia didn't want it either. They thought that the deal is imminent.
21: Is there a deadline, sir?
20: The deal is imminent, having to do with the Hormuz Strait and also ultimately the denuclearization of Iran.
19: Driven by high winds, wildfires have destroyed hundreds of homes, forcing thousands to run for their lives in and around Spokane, Washington. Firefighters in Greece mourning the loss of two of their own, even as they continue battling massive wildfires advancing toward Athens. Two crewmen died over the weekend, mid-air collision of two firefighting helicopters. So much rain, such a short span of time, resulting in severe flooding across parts of northwestern North Carolina and neighboring southwest Virginia. The Dow features up more than 400 points. More on these stories at townhall.com.
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7: I'm Marianne Nijab. Hundreds were left without power in Wake County after a storm Sunday night knocked a tree onto power lines near Graham Newton Road. More than 1,200 customers lost power in the area due to the incident. Duke Energy's outage map shows that number has since dropped to around 388. Crews are working to clear the road and restore power. The city of Raleigh has eased water restrictions after recent rainfall helped improve water supplies in the Triangle. Raleigh announced it will scale back its Stage 1 water restrictions. Durham Mayor Leonardo Williams tells ABC 11 the city is maintaining Stage 2 water restrictions.
8: We'd rather be safe than sorry. So once it happens, do not change overnight. So many people follow our protocols in the initial request, but we're going to have to continue our conservation practices.
7: Williams said he expects to receive a full report on drought conditions today, but does not anticipate any immediate changes. Raleigh police are investigating after firefighters recovered a man's body from a pond near the 2400 block of East Millbrook Road Saturday afternoon. A boat and a submersible drone were used to locate the body. The man's identity has not been released. Cases of cyclosporiasis continue to rise across the state. The State Department of Health and Human Services says 718 people have been diagnosed with the illness and 24 have been hospitalized since May 1st. A Garner man is charged with first-degree murder after his one-year-old stepchild drowned in a bathtub. 19-year-old Aunt Angel Darius Rivas was arrested Sunday after he willingly left the child unattended in a tub full of water. He faces charges including murder and negligent child abuse causing serious bodily injury. He is scheduled to appear in Wake County Court this afternoon. Raleigh police are investigating after a child was shot Saturday afternoon in Southeast Raleigh. Kyle Nashheim has more.
9: Officers responded around 2:25 p.m. to a shopping center on Rock Quarry Road. Police say a juvenile was shot in the shared parking lot of several businesses, including a Dollar General. The child was taken to a hospital with injuries that are not considered life-threatening. I'm Kyle Nashheim.
7: Investigators have not released any suspect information and are asking anyone with information to contact Raleigh Police. Massachusetts Senator Elizabeth Warren was the keynote speaker during the annual unity dinner for the North Carolina Democratic Party in Raleigh. The event was held at the Raleigh Convention Center Saturday night. The state Democratic Party held the dinner to build support and fundraising momentum with less than 75 days to go before early voting starts in the state. Former Governor Roy Cooper spoke as he continues his Senate race against Michael Whatley.
23: We will win this Senate seat. We will make stuff cost less for hardworking families. And we will build a stronger North Carolina for everyone.
7: State Supreme Court Justice Anita Earls also spoke at the dinner as she prepares for a race against Sarah Stevens for another term on the state Supreme Court. The cost of parking in downtown Raleigh is going up. Saturday, the cost of street parking rates went up a quarter to $1.50 per hour. The price for parking in a garage has also gone up $1. That brings its total to $3 per hour. Resident Sydney Robinson tells WREL it makes her not want to go downtown.
24: And now when you want to come downtown and actually enjoy yourself, you're having to pay more money for parking and things like that. And that doesn't even include possibly getting a parking ticket while you're down here.
7: Christina Garcia, who is visiting Raleigh from Washington, D.C., said the increase is reasonable, adding she pays $20 an hour to park if a spot is even available. Thousands of people came out to Durham County Stadium for a school supply giveaway. The fourth annual Stop the Violence Resource Fair was held Saturday. Organized by the Durham County Sheriff's Office, the back-to-school event provided families with essentials, including pencils, pens, notebooks, and backpacks. Durham County Sheriff Clarence Burkhead tells ABC 11.
25: Well, I just spoke with a lady who's living in the extended stay. So we're connecting them with the resources that they need.
7: 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Marianne Mija, WPTF News.
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1: Good morning. It's August. Can you believe it? You made it. Yeah, we are almost through with this year. We're more than halfway through. It's kind of stupefying, isn't it? It's August 3rd. I'm Lisa Price. As I said, welcome to August. My birthday's next week. I'm very excited about it. And just going to share with you something that happened to me this morning. I'm walking to my car, and I hadn't been out in the yard. I've got kind of a wooded yard, and did that horrible thing of walking through a spider web. And it was one of those huge spider webs, so I've got the creepy crawlies a bit. I feel like a spider is still on me, but I'll get over it. I did ask our producer, Joel, if I had a spider on me, and he said, no, not so far. So I asked him, I said, please let me know if you see one crawling on me while I'm on the air. Coming up on the show, though, we're going to start how we can understand veteran loans for homes. There's a need for blood. It's urgent. We're going to get the latest financial news, and we're going to check in with our aviation expert, Jay Ratliff. But right now, let's head out to the Johnson Hyundai Traffic Center and check in with Brandon Wright. I heard we are having problems around Six Forks and Wake Forest Road.
3: Yes, there was an accident there earlier. They have cleared it, and the good news is they reopened that left lane there, and the traffic is moving a lot better in that area. We do have another accident popping up, this one near Holly Springs. It's Optimus Farm Road and Sunset Lake Road. That's just causing a minor slowing for you out there this morning. And there's still some crews working on some downed trees and power lines this morning in one of our Raleigh neighborhoods. That near, hold on, let me get the right street for you there. That also near Holly Springs this morning. And looks like the, hold on 1 second, that incident fell off of our map there at I can't find the name of it right now. I'll have to get it back to you. I'm sorry about that, Lisa. I'll get it back for you on our next report there. But crews are out there working on some downed trees this morning. Taking a look at our 440 westbound traffic. That's moving pretty well this morning between I-87 and Wade Avenue. No major sign of 40 on 40 as you work through Southwest Raleigh this morning between Lake Wheeler Road and your US 1 440 ramps. In from Apex 1 North traffic also moving well this morning between your 540 Toll Road and Tryon Road. I'm Brandon Wright. That's the latest from the Johnson Hyundai Traffic Center.
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12: Your WPTF forecast, partly sunny with a high near 88.

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1: Good morning. I'm Lisa Price. I hope you're having a wonderful Monday. It is August 3rd. We do have a slim chance of showers and thunderstorms today. Otherwise, though, it's going to be hot and just sticky, icky, humid outside. Yeah, that tropical feel is never fun. But it is summer in the South, so we should get used to it, right? Actually, we should be used to it by now. July was kind of a break, but we're going to have a high near 86. Right now, it is cloudy, 75 degrees. WPTF News Time is 7:12. And, you know, buying a home should be one of the rewards of military service, but many veterans still face unnecessary obstacles. Former Air Force firefighter and MIL estate founder Clint Jordan, tells John Champion the truth about VA loans, common home buying myths, and practical steps veterans can take to improve their chances of becoming homeowners.
2: A lot of people assume a VA home loan is one of the best benefits that veterans receive. Why are so many veterans still having trouble buying a home?
3: Yeah, well, it is one of our primary, it is the best benefit that a veteran does receive. And it's still the best loan out there. But I think part of our problem is affordability. And then when we talk about affordability in a house, we tend to just stick at mortgage rates. Like the mortgage rate is, you know, XYZ, it's at 6%, I can't afford the home. But truly affordability, you know, it covers your property taxes, it covers insurance, utilities and maintenance, and taxes and insurance are the ones that are continually creeping up that we can't seem to get a hold of. So when we talk about, like, our VA people buying a home, I think number one is education on the VA loan. It's critically important that we get educated on it. I think the number's 9 or 13%, and it might be even lower, John, that the amount of VA eligible people actually use their VA loan. It's only like the 9%. So education is huge. And then again, we have a big affordability problem, especially for our young military people. Because if you're a colonel, if you're an O3 or an E3, you know, your taxes are the same, your insurance are the same, and then the home prices are the same. So our folks are running into a lot of affordability issues. And then I do believe that education, it's always been a big thing.
2: Yeah, you mentioned education. There are quite a few myths surrounding VA loans. What's the biggest misconception you hear from either buyers or sellers?
3: Yeah, one of the misconceptions, you can't use your VA loan twice, which is hugely false. There's an entitlement attached to it. As long as you're under the entitlement, you can, you know, I could buy a home here in Colorado Springs for $300,000 and then still have $400,000+ left on my entitlement. So I could essentially go buy another home and rent this one out. So one of the big myths is that, you know, once you've used it, it's done. It's not. There's assumable loans out there. And if another VA eligible person assumes the loan, then you get your full entitlement back and you could reuse it then too.
2: Now, we've heard stories about sellers choosing conventional loans over VA loans. Why does that happen? And is it changing?
3: Yeah, that's been a huge sticking point. And especially back in the day, again, it goes to education, but I think back in the old days, a conventional loan was actually maybe a better product than the VA loan, but as we started creeping up in the, you know, 2017 and on, what was happening is the VA loan has some minimal property requirements that are attached to it. So the problem was is people thought that if a VA buyer came in, that their inspection was going to be rougher or that their appraisal was going to have conditions on it, and then the house may or may not close. So the conventional loan didn't have those same stigmas to it. It didn't have those things attached to that loan. So a lot of sellers and a lot of older agents were pushing their sellers to, hey, accept the conventional because there's a chance that the VA loan won't get accepted or that there's going to be conditions attached to the loan. And that is, in fact, changing. They just changed a big rule, a part of it this year. So, like I said, John, we have minimum property requirements that are attached to the VA loan. They've lessened a lot of that. We actually have, like, veterans that couldn't buy houses because it needed, you know, if there's exposed wood, then the VA would attach a condition to the loan that the loan appraised at XYZ value, but the seller had to fix the exposed wood. And that was a condition that the VA put on their loan. So they've loosened a lot of those requirements, which was really crushing a lot of our veterans that were trying to get into decent homes, and they just couldn't. One, because the seller, you know, kind of knew about that requirement. And two, the military person didn't have an opportunity to fix it themselves. So they've lessened that quite a bit, which opens the playing field to where, you know, if there are minor requirements to a home, now the assessor or the appraiser is not going to attach any kind of conditions to it. And that just happened this year. So that's a huge change for our military folks.
2: Now, how important is it to work with a real estate agent and lender who truly understand military families and VA loans?
3: Yeah, I think it's I think it's critical. I built, and I don't know if we talked about this before, but I built MilliState. It's a nationwide network of about 170 agents. They are 100% veterans and military spouses. They're all vetted by me. We're in 200 cities, but they understand. I think the most important bit is our timelines and stressors. There's a lot of folks that got, you know, that bought in 21 and 22, and I don't know what realtor they work with, but I know a smart realtor would have told them, hey, maybe buying right now isn't the best move because you're going to be PCSing in, you know, 3-4 years. Where that military lender and that military realtor understands those timelines. Like, we have a ton of people right now that are short sailing, and, you know, they don't have equity in their home because they bought really high, and then the market flattened, where I think a smart a realtor or lender who understands that process would be like, hey, maybe this isn't the smartest time for you to buy.
1: And if you'd like to hear the rest of that interview, head over to WPTF.com and look for John Champion's interview, and it'll be there. So enjoy the rest of that. Now let's head out to the Johnson Hyundai Traffic Center. Brandon Wright, have you ever walked through a spider web in the morning and it just kind of freaks you out?
4: I have. Sometimes it's happened to me getting in the car early in the morning, and
1: I'm still freaking out about it. I had to pin my hair back. I had it down long because I'm just like, oh, I've got a spider in my hair. All right. Hopefully there are no spiders in your car and you don't walk through any spider webs on the way to it as you're in the traffic. How is traffic looking,
4: yes,
1: Brandon?
4: Traffic looking, depends on where you're at right now. We're talking about 540 in North Raleigh. Things are relatively quiet for you in North Raleigh between Capitol Boulevard and Creedmoor Road. Where we are starting to see that volume pick up is, of course, 40 westbound approaching your US 1 440 ramps. That starts slowing down for you. After Gorman Street, you should definitely expect to start slowing down this morning. Durham's 885 looked like it had some volume building for it. But again, that has resolved itself, so now you're seeing some really good conditions as you make that merge onto 40 eastbound there and work your way into the park this morning. No major signs of slowing as you come in from eastern Wake County. 64 westbound still moving pretty free and clear of any major slowing. Refreshing the map real quick, and we are seeing some volume picking up on your Beltline westbound lanes coming off I-87, and you'll be on the brakes till you get to about Capitol Boulevard. And then again, that intersection of Graham Newton Road and White Hart Lane, they're still working on some downed trees and electrical lines. Finally got the name to that for you. And also dealing with an accident near Wake County, that is Optimist Farm Road and Sunset Lake Road. Just a minor slowing for you if you're on that commute route. At the Hyundai Summer Sales Event, get 0% APR for 60 months and no payments for 90 days on 2026 Hyundai Tucson, Santa Fe, and Santa Fe Hybrid. 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I'm Brandon Wright. That's the latest from the Johnson Hyundai Traffic Center.
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9: Your WPTF forecast, partly sunny with a high near 88. Overnight, mostly cloudy with a low around 71. Tuesday, mostly cloudy with a high near 83.
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1: Good morning. I'm Lisa Price. I hope you're having a wonderful day. It is Monday, August 3rd. Yeah, we're into August already. It is 75 degrees and cloudy. We are expecting a little bit of rain, mainly east of 95, though. So we may get a few showers, but shouldn't be any kind of downpours. Tomorrow, different story. We're looking at showers and thunderstorms. High near 83, high near 86 today. And right now it is, as I said, cloudy, 75 degrees. WPTF news time is 7:23. And a Durham-based startup founded at Duke University plans to launch a satellite with technology it says could make images from space cheaper and more accessible around the world. Extelis raised more than $7 million to put a satellite in space with its new imaging technology. The CEO joined Jeff Hamlin to discuss this new venture.
15: How long have you had this goal in mind of making images from space cheaper and clearer with this startup?
16: Yeah, so this kind of was born out of research that I got involved in as a grad student at Duke. And so pretty much when I first got there, my advisor had seen this application as an opportunity, and we started working on the technology and quickly saw a path where we could use our new innovation to really create new capabilities that have the power to change the way that we see the Earth from space.
15: Now, if this goal of yours goes the way you want it to, what would the technology look like, and how many? It would not only impact the quality of the images, but also the quantity of them as well, right?
16: That's exactly right, and that's a lot of where our focus is. And with satellite imaging today, you know, it's something where there's been kind of this demonstration that it can be used for a number of different things, whether it's saving water for farming or, you know, monitoring pipelines to avoid leaks, making more fuel-efficient routes for commercial shipping, or just getting a better assessment of risk for insurance. There's a number of these scenarios where there's been kind of this proof point that satellite imaging is really capable. But when the practicalities of the pricing kind of come into play, it ends up being relegated to basically a defense-only capability. And so what we're really looking to do is to not make images that are significantly better or you know, that much more advanced from any one particular perspective, except that we want to have more of them and to let that volume drive pricing that makes it accessible to a much broader set of customers.
15: Now, how difficult is it to get quality shots from space? Part of that is simply because of the way the world works, right?
16: Yeah, so there's kind of two main ways we take images from space. One is that we just use regular sorts of cameras that use a sensor that's not too different from your smartphone, except we put it on a satellite and take it from space. But the struggle with those is that, same with our eyes, they can't see at night and they can't see through clouds, which leaves major gaps in coverage. And then on the other hand, we can use approaches like that mimic the airport body scanners, where we send out a signal from the satellite, collect the scattered measurements, and turn those into an image, doing a process called synthetic aperture radar. And that method allows us to see at night and see through clouds. But the antenna technology in use today has a very limited volume. And that's where our antenna technology innovations that we've been able to develop at Duke have enabled us to envision a new way of making satellites that do that process that yields a much higher volume of imagery that doesn't need clear skies or daylight to operate.
15: Right. Now, those clearer pictures, how could that support a wider range of commercial and scientific applications, and how could it help in particular?
16: Yeah, so we're excited about the broad potential use. You know, farming is an area where when you can see your crops, you can better understand how they're growing and if they might need water or pesticides or fertilizer, so they can improve yield and improve process efficiency there and save water. For energy companies, being able to monitor whether it's oil drilling or if there's trees growing into power lines, if there's pipelines that might have be facing shifting ground underneath and you might want to react to that, or it boats, you know, that are carrying tons of inventory across the oceans, and with more advanced, more higher volume and better imagery that's available for an affordable price, then you have an opportunity to either optimize the fuel efficiency of the route. You have the chance to potentially use the northern shipping route by navigating around icebergs, and you have further just a better ability to see what's going on, especially in more critical situations like disasters. And right now, you know, with a lot of disasters,

0: Let's start on the Beltline. Those westbound lanes are full this morning between I-87 and Six Forks Road. Just expect a slow grind around that side of the Beltline this morning. Approaching your US 1440 ramps in southwest Raleigh on 40 westbound, also slowing you down. That slowdown starts just after Gorman Street this morning. Durham's 885 southbound, we're on and off with delays this morning. We're on again with delays between Ellis and I-40. And taking a look at this accident in southern Wake County, it's near Holly Springs. It's Sunset Lake Road and Optimus Farm Road. We're already starting to see delays on the Sunset Lake as well as you try to navigate that area this morning. Coming in from eastern Wake County, it's still pretty quiet, uncharacteristically quiet on 64 westbound between NC-96 and your Lizard Lick Road exit. Now in North Raleigh, 540 westbound, building some pockets of congestion. That first pocket is between Lewisburg Road and the Capitol Boulevard. That second pocket slows you down between Leesville Road and looks like Glenwood Avenue. 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I'm Brandon Wright. That's the latest from the Johnson Hyundai Traffic Center.
1: NCN News. Good morning. I'm Tony Rixby. Key senators unveiling a short-term spending bill. It would avoid a government shutdown during the middle of the campaign season. The bill unveiled yesterday would keep federal agencies funded past the midterm elections through December 11th. Weekend flooding in Surrey County left behind a trail of damage in the Mount Airy area. John Champion has the story.
2: The Ararat River rose 17 feet in just 3 hours before receding even faster, cresting at 29 feet. Major flood stage and roughly 10 feet above minor flood stage, meaning the river likely ran at least 10 feet over its banks at the peak. The rainfall that caused it was extreme. A bullseye of roughly 12 inches fell over portions of northeastern Surrey County. It's a rainfall total that, on average, is only expected to occur once every 178 years. Mount Airy officials say it's likely the worst flooding the city has seen since the late 1970s. I'm John Champion.
1: A state audit found former North Carolina A&T employees improperly awarded nearly $748,000. In financial aid to students without documented criteria. Case has been referred to the Guilford County District Attorney. State Auditor Dave Bolick telling WGHP that some students benefited because of connections, not qualifications.
3: Students got an advantage because of who they knew and who they were connected to, not because of the merit or the need that they exhibited to the university to receive aid.
1: Looking to take back the House and Senate, Democrats took center stage in Raleigh this weekend with their annual unity dinner. Former Governor Roy Cooper locked in a Senate race against Republican Michael Whatley, vowed to serve in Washington.
4: I will be a strong, independent senator who will always, always put the people of North Carolina first.
1: Cooper is trying to become the first Democrat to be elected to the U.S. Senate from North Carolina since Kay Hagan back in 2008. 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Lisa Dwyer reporting a U.S. District Court judge has clarified an NCAA eligibility order.
5: The judge, who granted the right to play another year of college sports to some athletes whose eligibility ran out last school year, issued a new order to make clear that that does not include football players who signed pro contracts this summer and then had a change of heart. The judge was responding to an NCAA request for clarity about a Friday ruling that granted a fifth year to athletes who graduated high school in 2022 and were not included in the new NCAA rule that allows 5 seasons of eligibility for Division I players. Friday's decision still stands, but has no impact on other NCAA rules. I'm Lisa Dwyer.
1: Raleigh Police Chief Rico Boyce continuing to talk about juvenile crime within the state's capital city. Nearly a month after 9 people were shot amid an estimated 8,000 juveniles storming Briar Creek and Glenwood South areas on the 4th of July weekend. Boyce telling WNCN,
6: "This is not giving our officers an opportunity an opportunity to go and just say, I think that person looks under the age of whatever, you know, under age of 18. That's not how we do business here in Raleigh. We're going to be strategic.
1: Raleigh City Council will hear the proposed curfew on August 18th. There will be opportunities for public input. The Museum of Life and Science in Durham, which houses critically

0: endangered red wolves welcomed a litter of five puppies named the Stanley Puppies.
1: Their names are Kane, Champ, Puck, Stormy, and Whaler.
0: Shirley Samuels of the museum telling NCN News they have now officially been named after receiving hundreds of submissions in a naming contest. Tony Rixby, NCN News.
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3: 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Seconds later, you get a full rundown. Rising property values, changing demographics, new roads and infrastructure. Which businesses move in, which ones pack up and leave. Now a pro tip. Tell AI to factor in population growth, nearby construction, and zoning changes. The forecast gets a whole lot sharper. Now, none of this is official, but it's a pretty neat peek at what's coming. So the next time somebody grumbles, there goes the neighborhood, you can tell them exactly where it's going. Join a million folks who get my free newsletter every morning at GetKim.com. 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
8: Your WPTF forecast, partly sunny with a high near 88.

0: From the Johnson Hyundai Traffic Center, we're seeing that volume pick up in southwest Raleigh on 40 westbound. That's right, between Lake Wheeler Road and your US 1440 ramps. Just expect to start slowing down. Also, the Beltline looking like it's keeping you busy this morning between those I-87 ramps all the way over to Glenwood Avenue. 540 in North Raleigh, heavy congestion building between Capitol Boulevard and Leesville Road. In Durham, 885 southbound is slowing you down between Ellis and I-40. 40 westbound keeps you busy from 540 all the way up to Page Road this morning. Also taking a look at that eastern Wake County traffic, 64 westbound, still a little light this morning, even as you approach your Lizard Lick Road exit. Actually, now taking a look at the other side of things, looks like we have an accident on the toll road, 540 westbound, just before you get to, your High House Road exit there. Things sluggish for you, just passing your US 64 ramps as well. Again, that's on the toll road, kind of out of the way, but maybe it's slowing you down if you're on that toll road. At the Hyundai Summer Sales Event, get 0% APR for 60 months and no payments for 90 days on 2026 Hyundai Tucson, Santa Fe, and Santa Fe Hybrid. 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I'm Brandon Wright. That's the latest from the Johnson Hyundai Traffic Center.
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13: Your WPTF forecast, partly sunny with a high near 88. Overnight, mostly cloudy with a low around 71. Tuesday, mostly cloudy with a high near 83.
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14: Good morning. I'm Lisa Price. It's Monday, August 3rd. I hope you're not having a case of the Mondays today. I think I'm over that. I did okay this weekend. Got a little rest. We're going to have a high today near 86. A little chance of rain, mainly east of 95. Right now it's cloudy, 75 degrees. WPTF News time is 7:43. And last week I had a chance to talk to the district manager and donor recruitment district manager, actually, for North Carolina's Red Cross, about the desperate need for blood and platelet donations, and where you can go and what you'll get in August if you give blood. I'd like to welcome to the show Wes Haynes. He is donor recruitment district manager for Red Cross in North Carolina. And Wes, welcome to the show. We're going to talk about something really important today.
15: Awesome. Thank you so much for having me.
14: You know, this is only the second time in history that the American Red Cross has declared a national blood crisis. What is going on?
15: Yeah, we don't use that term very lightly. So we always have struggle in the summer. It's normal. People are traveling. Schools aren't in session. There's a lot going on for the summer. But this year has been particularly challenging. One is the air quality issue in the north, where people are being told to stay home. So we're not seeing this come out on there as high. We're also seeing an increase in illness, possibly some food-related things going on there. So all of these things are kind of coalescing to our donors not coming out in the normal rate they do, even for the summer, which is usually a typical challenge to begin with.
14: Well, and, you know, it surprised me to read that you have a dire need for type O blood, since this is one of the most common, blood types, but you need all blood types. What is happening that the type O blood, type O positive blood has dropped below a one-day supply?
15: That is absolutely true, and you're right. It is very scary. O positive is the biggest concern. We're also very concerned about B negative and O negative, but you're right. All blood is the concerning. So it may not be the amount of blood coming in is disproportional for O positive, but the need just may be higher, and that's probably why we're in such a low supply right now. The need was so much higher, but all blood is really critical right now. Whether I said it here or not, because even if it's not one of the major crisis modes right now, platelets have a shelf life of 5 days. So we also need to make sure we're getting those platelets from these whole blood donations as well.
14: Well, you know, and the platelets are important, and people don't really think about the difference between, you know, the donations and the platelets and, you know, exactly what's going on. But especially with rare blood types, you need everything that you can get. But even with this urgent need, you're not meeting demand. Donations are not keeping pace with hospital demand. And it's escalating. That really is, as I said, very concerning, and you expressed it as well. So, you know, summer, brings those challenges, but we need people to turn out.
15: Absolutely. We have a process called an appeal, and it's where we recognize that we are not in a good situation, and we reach out to communities for support. And we went on to the appeal earlier this month, and it was shocking that we did not see the lift we normally see. And we are coming off the July 4th holiday. There was a few things going on, but the longer we go through this process, we have to raise the warning. And so we have moved to the crisis level, which, like you said, we almost never do that. So this is a really dangerous situation that we really need some of our donors to come out.
14: Wes, I don't think we even did that with Hurricane Helene. But like I said, this is only the second time in history this has happened. You're offering some special gifts. I don't know if that's the right word, Wes, but,
15: I call them thank you items.
14: Thank you. That's a perfect way. Thank you for saying that. Thank you items for coming in and donating blood in July and August. Can you tell me a little bit more about
15: that?
14: That's true.
15: Yep. For the rest of July, we are still doing a Fandango movie ticket. It'll come to you by your email. And for the whole month of August, we're doing a $20 Amazon gift card. Again, it'll come to you by email. So you're not going to get it on site, but it'll come to you emailed after the drive.
14: We've got 1 day left in July. Where can people go to sign up for either the July or August blood donation times? And you do have a number of places that people can go in Durham County, Wake County, all across the region to donate blood. When are these times and when is that happening?
15: Yeah, absolutely. We have mobile operations that run Monday through Saturday, and even on Sundays, though, we do have multiple different fixed site locations open. My recommendation to everybody is you got two great options, redcrossblood.org or call 1-800-RED-CROSS. And if you go to the website, you can put in the zip code of where you're at, and it'll show you all the upcoming blood drives, what time they are, and you can sign up right there for whatever is most convenient for you. And if you call the hotline, it'll be the same process.
14: You know, I noticed a number of churches that were on here, and, you know, bringing in the community like this really is a community call for action.
15: Absolutely. I love our partners. We have so many great community partners. Churches make up a huge chunk of them, but we also work with civic organizations. We work with other community groups. We work with students during the summer. So many different groups come out and support us, and we just really need those people to come out to those blood drives, whether you've donated before or it's your first time. We just need to fill up these appointment slots with these drives.
14: And if you'd like to hear the rest of that interview, go to WPTF.com, click on shows, and WPTF's Morning News. Now let's head out to the Johnson Hyundai Traffic Center in Brandon Wright. Okay, we're getting closer and closer to 8. How's the traffic looking?
0: And we are picking up this morning. We have two reported incidents. The first one, let's talk about it. It's on the toll road, this riding through Apex, so NC 540 westbound toll road. We have an accident after your US 64 exit ramp. It's in the left lane. We're looking at it live. They have multiple fire trucks and first responders and authorities on the scene of this one. So this one taking up a lot of your attention, and it slows you down all the way back to that US 64 exit this morning. So you'll need to be up past that, well past this, to get back up to the posted speed limit. The second accident we're just being made aware of is on the Beltline. It's impacting your left lane as you approach Wake Forest Road this morning, and we're seeing delays all the way back to your I-87 interchange just trying to navigate the Beltline this morning. Also taking a look at 40 through Southwest Raleigh. That slows you down at Lake Wheeler Road and keeps you busy to your US 1440 ramps. Durham's 885 southbound keeping you busy between Ellis and I-40. 540 westbound in North Raleigh also picking up some volume between Lewisburg Road and Creedmoor Road. Things sluggish for you there. I'm Brandon Wright. That's the latest from the Johnson Hyundai Traffic Center.
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13: Your WPTF forecast, partly sunny with a high near 88. Overnight, mostly cloudy with a low around 71. Tuesday, mostly cloudy with a high near 83.
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14: Good morning, I'm Lisa Price. It's Monday, August 3rd. It's going to be a nice day, but we would do have a slight chance of showers and thunderstorms. It's going to be hot and humid, though. That's going to be the problem. Tomorrow, we're expecting definite showers and thunderstorms. I think it's like a 90% chance. But we've got a chance today, mainly east of I-95, high near 86 right now. It's cloudy and 75 degrees. 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Tony Rigsby is here, and he has the latest on sports. Tony?
24: NCN Sports, I'm Tony Rixby. Two-time Cy Young Award winner Tarek Skubal on the move to the Los Angeles Dodgers, giving the two-time defending champions even more talent on a loaded roster. Skubal says he was treated very well by the Tigers.
25: I've always truly appreciated that, and it means a lot more than they probably get credit for. At this time, I'm excited to be a Dodger. You know, I'm excited to get down there and meet all those guys and you know, chase three championships in a row. You know, it's hard to do, so I'm excited to be a part of that. But, yeah, it's a lot of different emotions.
24: Right-hander Freddie Peralta switching teams too. The Tampa Bay Rays beefing up their rotation. Mets traded Peralta to the Rays for three prospects. Mets interim manager Andy Green.
1: I know he's disappointed by it. He came here to anchor a rotation and felt the weight of that. And I know from talking to him, he certainly doesn't feel like it went the way that he hoped it would.
24: Major League Baseball's trade deadline is Monday at 6 p.m. Logan Davidson homered for the second straight game to lead the Durham Bulls past the Gwinnett Stripers 8-3 at Durham Bulls Athletic Park on Sunday night. Sunday afternoon's game between the Wilson Warbirds and the Fredericksburg Nationals at Wilson Ballpark postponed due to inclement weather. That game will be made up in Fredericksburg on Thursday, September the 3rd. In Major League Baseball yesterday on the field, it was a great afternoon for the Philadelphia Phillies as they pounded the Baltimore Orioles 8-0. Atlanta Braves won their fifth straight, turning back the Washington Nationals 4-2. The Boston Red Sox continue their hot streak. They swept the Los Angeles Dodgers. 8-4 was the final in last night's national TV game. Guardians with a 5-0 shutout of the Arizona Diamondbacks. And the Detroit Tigers 11-0 over the Athletics. 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Head coach Dave Canales says the energy from the fans helping fuel the team's mission, and he was happy for his new players to see the environment inside the big stadium.
2: It was amazing, and came out early. We're here through the whole time, and you know, that's exactly what we play for, what we're practicing for, is to make sure that we are playing the standard of football that the fans deserve, so I'm just, you know, just again, just blown away by how many people showed up today and the energy that it added to the whole thing.
24: The judge who granted the right to play another year of college sports to some athletes whose eligibility ran out last school year issued a new order to make it clear that does not include football players who had signed pro contracts and then had a change of heart. Tony Rixby, NCN Sports.
14: Thanks, Tony. Authorities are looking at old notes in a new way. The FCC is defending its actions against ABC. And big movies hit theaters this weekend. Gail Hurd has the latest in entertainment news.
3: A new look at old notes involving the Nancy Guthrie investigation.
4: An early ransom note in the investigation into the disappearance of Nancy Guthrie has been released by authorities in Arizona. The hope is someone will recognize the writing style. A second note indicates the 84-year-old mother of NBC Today Show co-host Savannah Guthrie died shortly after she was kidnapped in February. Just a few days ago, Savannah Guthrie released a message to anyone responsible.
6: Make the right choice. Help us find her. Tell us where to look for her. I truly believe it is never too late to do the right thing. Help us bring this situation to an end.
4: Nancy Guthrie was last seen 6 months ago at her home near Tucson. Authorities have not said whether Nancy Guthrie is still alive. I'm Ed Donahue.
3: FCC Chair Brendan Carr is defending the agency's actions against ABC, saying broadcasters have a duty to operate in the public interest. Carr's comments follow ABC's recent accusation that the FCC is retaliating against it for political content. ABC opposes the FCC's early review of its local broadcast licenses, claiming the review is an attempt to chill the network's protected free speech. The FCC's actions are part of a broader conflict with ABC. It's also seeking to impose equal time rules on The View, a show whose content frequently angers President Trump. And movies released this weekend include the much-anticipated Spider-Man Brand New Day, the comedy thriller I Want Your Sex, and The Gentleman Thief starring John Travolta. I'm Gail Hurd, and that's entertainment.
14: Thanks, Gail. Now, markets close out the month on a strong note.
7: I'm Damian Troisi, and this is the AP Markets Report. Stocks rallied on Friday to close out a choppy July. The S&P 500 rose 0.7%. The index veered between gains and losses throughout the day. The Dow rose 0.5%. The NASDAQ Composite jumped 1%. Amazon surged 15.3% after delivering a stronger profit than analysts expected during its latest quarter. Apple slumped 7.4% after giving investors a disappointing revenue growth forecast. Oil prices rose and added to concerns about inflation. Treasury yields rose in the bond market amid worries about inflation potentially remaining high. Damian Troisi, New York.
14: And now let's head out to the Johnson Hyundai Traffic Center and see how our traffic is going. Brandon Wright, we're getting ready for the magic hour. Are we doing okay?
0: You know, they just cleared an accident 440 westbound near Wake Forest Road. It had the left lane blocked off. Big backup all the way back to I-87. So luckily they cleared it, giving that left lane back to the morning commute. We're still seeing some residual delays all the way back to I-87, but the good news is being able to get back up to the posted speed limit will help you get out of that delay much faster. They're still dealing with that accident on the 540 toll road. They're still taking up that left lane after your US 64 interchange. So you're still sluggish there this morning as you're trying to navigate that toll road as you work through Apex. Also still seeing some delays as you work through Southwest Raleigh. Be prepared to stop just after Lake Wheeler Road as you work your way towards Gorman Street this morning. In North Raleigh, 540 westbound, keeping you busy just a little bit between Lewisburg Road and Capitol Boulevard. And then a minor slowing on 885 in Durham between Ellis and I-40. And the heaviest of that volume, of course, is down at the 40 eastbound merge point as you try to make your way into the park. I'm Brandon Wright. That's the latest from the Johnson Hyundai Traffic Center.
14: Thanks, Brandon. Looking at your WPTF forecast forecast for today, a chance of showers and thunderstorms. Partly sunny otherwise with a high near 86. Tonight, more chances for showers and storms. Low about 71. Tomorrow, yeah, actually 90% chance of showers and thunderstorms. Otherwise, mostly cloudy, a high near 83. Wednesday, ditto, chance of showers and thunderstorms, high near 87. And for Thursday, same thing, but otherwise partly sunny and a high near 89. Right now, it is cloudy and 75 degrees. Stay with us as the news continues. 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
8: Breaking news this hour from Town Hall. I'm Rich Thomason. Up and down oil prices, they're down again, dropping after President Trump called off plans for a large-scale attack on Iran. The president says the Gulf allies pleaded with him to hold off.
9: We were asked by the three primary groups. We were also asked by Iran, very strongly, actually. They said, we'd like to make a deal. Now, you know, I don't know what they say, because a lot of times they'll say that to me, and then they'll go out and say, we don't know what he's talking about. Obviously, they don't want to be attacked. They knew the extent of the attack because they saw it forming.
8: Mr. Trump says fresh talks with Iran are planned for today. Iran's rhetoric remains defiant. Tehran continues insisting on controlling the Strait of Hormuz. The president's $1.8 billion anti-weaponization fund has been formally terminated by Acting Attorney General Todd Blanche. Move follows weeks of negotiations with two Republican senators who have been blocking his attorney general nomination. There is nothing yet on a motive for a deadly attack over the weekend at an Idaho fast food restaurant. Two people killed, seven others wounded in the mass shooting at the In-N-Out Burger.
10: Detectives say a 24-year-old named Chad Williams started shooting with a rifle at the fast food restaurant and then killed himself. Twin Falls Police Chief Matthew Hicks thanking the two people who jumped in to save lives.
11: We can confirm that there was an off-duty state trooper and a citizen who actively engaged the suspect by returning fire towards him. We want to take a moment and commend the actions of the off-duty officer and the citizen and their heroic action to stop this incident.
10: Laura Winters reports.
8: Spokane, Washington is ground zero for several wildfires that destroyed homes, forcing thousands to evacuate. 600 structures have been burned. 60,000 people have evacuated. The Dow futures up 549 points. More on these stories at townhall.com.
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8: Russian planes have dropped eight powerful glide bombs on a city in southern Ukraine, killing one person, wounding dozens. Last evening's attack damaged 22 apartment buildings in Zaporizhia. Russia has used these Soviet-era bombs, retrofitted with guidance systems, to target Ukraine.
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13: I'm Marianne Nijab. Around 388 Duke Energy customers were without power after a tree knocked down power lines during Sunday night storms. More than 1,200 customers initially lost power after the tree fell near Graham Newton Road in Raleigh. Crews are working to clear the area and restore power. Raleigh police are investigating after firefighters recovered a body from a pond Saturday afternoon. Kyle Nasheim has more.
16: Firefighters responded to the 2400 block of East Millbrook Road just after 4 p.m. for a reported missing person. Crews used a boat and a submersible drone to locate a man's body around 5:15. Body police and the Wake County Forensics Department are now investigating. I'm Kyle Nasheim.
13: The man's identity has not been released, and investigators have not said how he died. A man was hospitalized after crashing into a Raleigh home Sunday morning. The man lost control of his car and crashed into a home on Snowy Ridge Circle. He was taken to the hospital with non-life-threatening injuries. The family living in the home will not be displaced. The city of Raleigh has eased water restrictions after recent rainfall helped improve water supplies in the Triangle. Raleigh announced it will scale back its Stage 1 water restrictions. In Raleigh's Oakwood neighborhood, Susan Phillips tells ABC 11 plants are showing visible signs of stress from the lack of rain.
17: Leaves that are there are pretty wilty. Some of the branches look bare. That's not due to temperature and agricultural zones. That's just purely due to water. So it's a good learning experience, right? Like we learn.
13: Durham remains under Stage 2 water restrictions. It now costs more to park in downtown Raleigh. As of Saturday, the cost of street parking went up a quarter. That pushes the hourly rate to $1.50 for all locations. In parking garages, the rate has increased to $3 per hour. Paid parking are from 7 a.m. to 7 p.m. Monday through Friday. Kenneth Ritchie, Assistant Director of Raleigh Department of Transportation, tells WRAL city leaders reported an $8 million deficit from maintaining city-owned parking garages in March.
18: Certainly the market changes that we have seen during that time, it has put additional pressures on the parking program to provide a level of service from a cleanliness standpoint, security, and upkeep on our decks.
13: City leaders say parking rates have remained steady since 2018. Former Governor Roy Cooper and Massachusetts Senator Elizabeth Warren were the featured speakers during an event from the North Carolina Democratic Party. The annual Unity Dinner was held at the Raleigh Convention Center on Saturday night. Warren, who was the keynote speaker, said she encountered enthusiasm from Democratic voters while campaigning in Cary.
19: We have a president who promised he would lower costs and didn't. So now the Democrats say we're going to get this done.
13: The state Republican Party criticized the event in a statement, saying the North Carolina Democrat Party has fully embraced the move to the radical left socialist agenda. With the start of a new academic year just around the corner, Durham officials are trying to make sure students have plenty of supplies. On Saturday, thousands of parents and students came out to the annual Stop the Violence Resource Fair at Durham County Stadium. The back-to-school event provided families with essentials, including pencils, pens, notebooks, and backpacks. Durham County Sheriff Clarence Burkhead tells ABC 11 teachers have to spend too much to keep a suitable amount of supplies in their classroom.
20: They don't have the resources to buy extra supplies. So again, this is really critical for these kids.
13: Parents said the event provided much needed support. North Carolina is looking to stop a federal settlement over the discharge of forever chemicals, arguing it will not bring relief to the state. State Attorney General Jeff Jackson voiced opposition to the proposed settlement between the United States Environmental Protection Agency and chemical company Chemours.
21: We're telling the judge before he finalizes that EPA deal that he shouldn't do it, that it's a bad deal for North Carolina.
13: Under the settlement, Chemours must pay $90 million. Your WPTF forecast, partly sunny with a high near 86. Marianne Mija, WPTF News.
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14: Good morning. I'm Lisa Price, and it is time for our financial sponsor. Actually, we'll be doing that after traffic. Let's head out to the Johnson Hyundai Traffic Center right now and check in with Brandon Wright. Brandon Wright, how's it going out there? It is eight, rather. And it's usually the magic hour. It's when it gets really bad.
0: Yes, and we're seeing some increased volume in certain areas, definitely on the Beltline. Those westbound lanes are real filling up this morning as you come off I-87 and head over towards Six Forks Road. Now, there was an earlier incident on the Beltline that's probably adding to what you're already feeling there as your commuter traffic. They did clear that. That was near Wake Forest Road, so that's some good news. But so we could be dealing with residual delays. We could just be dealing with normal commuter traffic as more people hit the roadway. We're also seeing the volume pick up on a 40 westbound as you work through southwest of Raleigh, right around South Saunders Street. That starts slowing down for you. Now, by the time you get up to Gorman Street, you'll be able to get back up to the full posted speed limit. In Apex, 1 North dealing with its own congestion this morning between 1010 Road and Tryon Road. Now, normally we don't see a lot of activity on the toll road, but this morning we do have an accident that's after the 64 interchange on NC 540 westbound. That's the toll road side of things, not to be confused with our regular 540, but that is taking up the left lane, and that's putting you on the brakes in advance of that 64 ramp this morning. So just causing a massive slowdown. Now, the good news is once you get past that, you'll be back at the full posted speed limit. So by the time you get to your High House Road exit there on the toll road, you should be back at the full posted speed limit. Looking at Durham's 885, things a little sluggish for you this morning as you make your merge on the 40 eastbound. That keeps you busy as you try to work down towards the park this morning. I'm Brandon Wright. That's the latest from the Johnson Hyundai Traffic Center.
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1: I am Peter Rashan with Rashan Planning. This is your WPTF weekly market recap and look at the week ahead. U.S. stocks finished last week and the final week of July on a positive note, overcoming midweek volatility driven by the Federal Reserve, higher Treasury yields, and mixed technology earnings. For the week, the S&P gained approximately 1%. The Dow Jones followed at approximately a 1% advance, and the NASDAQ Composite led the way, gaining about 1.6%. The rally was largely driven by large-cap technology firms. After Microsoft delivered exceptional cloud and AI results, and Amazon reported another strong quarter. The Federal Reserve left interest rates unchanged as expected, but maintained a cautious tone, emphasizing that inflation remained above target. Treasury yields climbed. The two-year finished near 4.1, and the 30-year Treasury rose above 5.2, the highest level since 2007. Higher Treasury yields may be an indication of weaker demand for U.S. debt consumption. Gold and silver both slipped modestly. This week's biggest market themes were the Federal Reserve meeting, second quarter GDP, core PCE inflation, and one of the busiest earning weeks of the season. While economic growth remained resilient, inflation showed only gradual improvement, and investors rewarded companies demonstrating tangible returns on AI investment. Looking ahead at this week, there are several key economic reports, manufacturing and factory orders, international trade balance, initial jobless claims, and the weekly Treasury auctions will continue to be closely watched as investors assess demand for long-term U.S. government debt. Major earnings reports include AMD, Eli Lilly, SanDisk, and SpaceX. This will be one of the most anticipated earnings reports of the year as investors evaluate the company's outlook following the historic IPO. The primary risks remain elevated Treasury yields, persistent inflation, and energy prices, all of which could delay future Federal Reserve rate cuts. For long-term investors, though, the outlook remains constructive. Remember, it's not just finance, it is your future. Get your plan optimized today. I am Peter Rashan with Rashan Planning.
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13: Your WPTF forecast, partly sunny with a high near 88.

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1: Good morning. I'm Lisa Price. I hope you're having a great day. It is Monday, August 3rd, and we do have a chance of showers today, but we're going to have them more tomorrow, so kind of expect that. You know, we've got a lot going on in our area this week and in August. Hurricane season really kicks in, and I'm not talking about the Carolina hurricanes. That already kicked in, but, you know, we're looking at lots of stuff coming our way. So right now, though, cloudy, 75 degrees weather-wise, high near 86 today, and a chance of showers and thunderstorms. I spoke with the CEO of Arise Collective about how a piece of art made by incarcerated women found its way to Dix Park and what the group is doing to actually help incarcerated women as they come out and try to readapt to life in the normal world. With me is Jennifer Jackson. She is CEO of an amazing organization, Arise Collective. Welcome to the show, Jennifer.
2: Well, thank you very much, Lisa. I'm pleased to be here.
1: Well, I read this article on what you were doing, and I believe it was an NC Newsline. Yes, it was. And I wanted to know more about Arise Collective because it does a lot that people don't know about, and they may have never even heard of it. I had not, and now I'm so glad I did.
2: Well, thank you for that. And Lisa, you are not alone. I like to think of us as a hidden gem who has been around shining in the soil for 46 years. Our organization literally came into being more as a program back then, but back in 1980, the chaplains of the North Carolina prison system reached out to the Presbyterian Women's Association, and they all decided that it would be a great idea for women who were in prison in North Carolina to have a female chaplain. And our organization 46 years ago began with the hiring of the first female chaplain, and here we are still doing great work, but certainly much more expansive work now.
1: Yes, you definitely are doing much more expansive work than what would have been available in 1980. And being a Gen Xer here, I remember the 80s very well, Jackson.
2: So. Me too.
1: You know, but I love the project that this article talked about. Mm-hmm. Handmade and totally special. Hats, the Women of Hats. And they created something so unique and beautiful. Can you tell me about it?
2: Yes, they did. And thank you for giving me a chance to shout out to one of our partners, because one of the things that we say in the reentry space, which is absolutely true, is that reentry cannot happen with just one organization. It doesn't happen alone. The needs of people when they leave prison are so multivariate and multifaceted and intense, because they all hit at the same time. And so there is another nonprofit in North Carolina, big one, called Coastal Carolinas, and they have a program called Our Children's Place of Coastal Carolinas. And they're the ones who conceived of the HATS program, I think at least a decade ago. And the women at NCCIW, under the supervision of our chaplains, have been participants in that program for all of that time. And basically what it is they get donated yarn. And because the women inside the prison have so many talents, one of which is crocheting, the donated yarn is given to them, and they knitted and crocheted hats and gloves and other things like that for the children.
1: And if you'd like to hear the rest of that interview, go to WPTF.com and click on WPTF Morning News. Look for the Arise Collective interview. That's definitely a great one and a great service to people that have formerly been incarcerated. Now let's head out to the Johnson Hyundai Traffic Center. Brandon Wright. Okay, we're in that witching hour.
3: Yes, we are. Now we're watching authorities clear this incident on the toll road NC-540 westbound after US 64. It's still currently in the left lane, but we've been monitoring the live accident feed, and they have a tow truck on the scene there, so it looks like in the next few moments they'll have that vehicle loaded up and out of that left lane. That's dealing with some of your traffic there in Apex. Now, unfortunately, we're now seeing a big backup starting to build on US 1 northbound. right at your East William Street exit road there. That's NC 55 coming out of Apex, and that's going to keep you busy all the way up to Tryon Road this morning. So it looks like our Apex traffic woes might not be over all the way. Looking at 40 through Southwest Raleigh also slows you down between South Saunders and your Gorman Street exit. 440 westbound in much better shape, but still some minor slowing between New Bern Avenue and Capitol Boulevard. Coming in from Eastern Wake County, still pretty quiet this morning between NC 64 and your US 6 on US 64 there. And no major signs of slowing this morning, 40 east in Durham, but we are starting to see a little bit of slowing come back on Durham's 885 with 40 eastbound this morning. 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I'm Brandon Wright. That's the latest from the Johnson Hyundai Traffic Center.
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8: Your WPTF forecast, partly sunny with a high near 88.

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1: Good morning. I'm Lisa Price. It's Monday, August 3rd. Yeah, you made it to August. And I've got 1 week left of being 58, which is really kind of bizarre. You know, it's odd when you turn certain ages and you realize, oh my goodness, I am getting more blunt than I ever was. Well, guess what? That's happening to me. WPTF News Time is 8:23. You know, artificial intelligence is really changing the way home care is delivered, but what does that mean for your loved one? Nicole Howell of the National Council on Aging joined John Champion to discuss how AI, artificial intelligence, is already being used in home care, the benefits and potential risks, and most importantly, the questions every family should ask before choosing an agency.
2: When most people think about home care, AI probably isn't the top of the list, the top of the mind thing. How is AI already being used in home care?
3: You are right. It may not be the first thing that comes to mind, but it's being used in several ways. The first of which is being used by care providers to expand access to training and supports for their employees, for the caregivers. They're providing modularized on-demand training that is adaptive. The second thing is a way in which you wouldn't see that much, but you would benefit from, which is in the back end of things, things like scheduling the care worker and putting those clients together so they spend more time caring for people than driving. HR, those back end recruitment and finance functions that may not be important in the day-to-day, but really make the caregiver's work much easier to manage.
2: Your new report says AI has the potential to improve care. What are some of the biggest benefits that families could see?
3: For me, it's being plugged into the caregiving process in a really streamlined way. So, for example, it's being able to log into an app and using remote monitoring, being able to see if their family member has already gotten up for the day, if maybe they had a little fall, if medication has been taken, if they've eaten, like being able to be in the room when you can't be.
2: Now, on the other hand, what are some of the risks if AI isn't used responsibly?
3: Right. It's like all things, right? With appropriate safeguards and imbalance, it's amazing. So there are risks, and that requires that the organization using them be employing safeguards, both technologically and human, in place to ensure that information is shared appropriately, that information is safeguarded from folks who shouldn't have access to it, and that individuals have the right to opt in or opt out.
2: Now, what questions should families ask a home care agency about its use of AI before hiring them?
3: So I think they should ask, first of all, are you using AI? If so, tell me about how I can be plugged into that. What safeguards they have in place? And if the agency says, no, we're not currently using that, I would ask, do they plan on implementing in the next, you know, year or so? And to be notified when it is.
2: Now, can AI ever replace the personal judgment and compassion of a caregiver, or should it always be viewed as a tool to support human care?
3: You are absolutely right. AI, like so many other technologies, is a tool to ensure care is expanded and care is of high quality, that it enhances the workers, the caregivers' well-being, but it should not replace what needs to be delivered by human hands.
2: Now, for families who may not be very tech savvy, how can they tell whether an agency is using technology in a way that's ethical, transparent, and centered on the client's needs?
3: Yeah, it's so important to be discerning in that you might not know right away, but that is why you should be asking directly, which is, where is our personal and health information being stored? Who and how is that shared with? And if an organization does not instill confidence in you when they reply, you have absolutely right to be a good consumer and go on to the next organization.
2: Now, what role should older adults and their families have in deciding how AI is used in their care? Should they have the option to opt out of certain technologies?
3: Yeah, so I think that's exactly it. Like, the caregivers and care recipients should be at the center of developing and designing these kind of protocols. So the more you can work with a high road provider and they are using it well, the system continues to improve itself. if at any point you don't feel like your needs are being centered or you're not getting that human perspective and that human care, that is when you should be considering opting out or at least having a conversation.
2: Now, Nicole, before we let you go, if our listeners would like to learn more about the National Council on Aging or follow your work, where can they find you online or on social media?
3: Well, you can find us online at ncoa.org.
1: And great interview with John Champion. Thank you so much for that. Now, let's head out to the Johnson Hyundai Traffic Center and check in with Brandon Wright. Okay, how's it going out there? Any issues?
4: Well, they have just cleared the incident on the 540 toll roads there after 64. They've loaded up those vehicles, giving you back that left lane. So that's some good news. We're watching traffic get

0: eastbound, that keeps you busy down towards Davis Drive. And in North Raleigh, we're not seeing any major slowing on your 540 westbound lanes between Capitol Boulevard and Creedmoor Road. 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I'm Brandon Wright. That's the latest from the Johnson Hyundai Traffic Center.
1: NCN News. I'm Tony Rixby. Nine people, including four juveniles, injured after a shooting. This happened at the Royal Banquet Hall on Westgate Boulevard early Sunday morning in Greensboro. Police Chief Cameron Afsell.
2: If your kids are not of the age, so you're responsible for your kids at 2 o'clock in the morning, they should be with you.
1: All are expected to survive their injuries. Acting Attorney General Todd Blanche moved closer to Senate confirmation after formally rescinding that controversial $1.8 billion anti-weaponization fund and narrowing tax protections included in President Trump's IRS settlement. A spokesman for Texas Senator John Cornyn confirmed the agreement had been reached after Cornyn and North Carolina Senator Tom Tillis held up Blanche's nomination. Tillis speaking at the hearing last week.
3: If I could walk to the Senate floor with an agreed-to piece of text coming from the administration that just renders this whole thing dead, gone. I don't need a statement from the administration. All I need is language to say everybody around here said it's over.
1: North Carolina looking to stop a federal settlement over the discharge of forever chemicals, arguing it will not bring relief to the state. Attorney General Jeff Jackson voicing opposition to the proposed settlement between the EPA and chemical company Chemours, which was announced in June.
4: They're telling the judge before he finalizes that EPA deal that he shouldn't do it, that it's a bad deal for North Carolina.
1: Key senators have unveiled a short-term spending bill to avoid a government shutdown during the middle of the campaign season. That bill that was unveiled yesterday would keep federal agencies funded past the midterms through December 11th. Hundreds of people were in the dark in Wake County on Sunday night. More than 1,200 people lost power when the power lines went down. That number had been reduced to just under 100 as of about 2 hours ago. You're listening to NCN News. U.S. Senate candidate and former Governor Roy Cooper and Massachusetts Senator Elizabeth Warren were the featured speakers during the Democratic Party Unity Dinner held in Raleigh this weekend. Warren was the keynote speaker. She said she encountered enthusiasm from Democratic voters in Cary.
5: We have a president who promised he would lower costs and didn't. So now the Democrats say we're going to get this done.
1: Downtown Raleigh experienced a surge in visitors and business activity over the past year, aided in part by the Carolina Hurricanes' run to the Stanley Cup. Will Gaskins, vice president of the Downtown Raleigh Alliance, says there was a lot of buzz about the Canes.
6: There were a number of watch parties that occurred throughout that period, some in Moore Square, some in Smoky Hollow, and then for the final Stanley Cup series, they were at the Red Hat Amphitheater. So it's just phenomenal to see that amount of activity.
1: With the start of the new academic year just around the corner, Durham officials trying to make sure students have plenty of supplies. Thousands of parents and students came to the annual Stop the Violence Resource Fair at the Durham County Stadium this weekend. The back-school event provided families with essentials, including pencils, pens, notebooks, and backpacks. Durham County Sheriff Clarence Burkhead told WTVD teachers have to spend too much to keep a suitable amount of supplies in their classrooms.
7: They don't have the resources to buy extra supplies. So again, This is really critical for these kids.
1: Parents said that event provides much needed support as they navigate financial challenges and rising costs associated with returning to school. Two-time Cy Young Award winner Tarek Skubal on the move to the Los Angeles Dodgers, giving the two-time defending champions more talent on their loaded roster. Right-hander Freddie Peralta switched teams too, going to the Tampa Bay Rays. Major League Baseball's trade deadline is coming up tonight at 6 o'clock Eastern Time. Tony Rixby, NCN News.
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6: Your WPTF forecast, partly sunny with a high near 88. Overnight, mostly cloudy with a low around 71. Tuesday, mostly cloudy with a high near 83.
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8: Good morning, I'm Lisa Price. It's Monday, August 3rd. Slight chance of rain today, high near 86. It'll feel a lot warmer if you step outside. You'll have that nice tropical feel we've gotten used to during the summer, haven't we? It's right now cloudy and 75 degrees. And what happened today in North Carolina history? NCN's Bruce Farrell has the details.
9: August 3rd, 1790, John Stokes was named the first federal judge for the District of North Carolina. Born in March 1756 in South Central Virginia, Stokes entered military service at the outbreak of the Revolutionary War and became a captain in February 1778. He served throughout the northern campaigns of Washington's army, fighting at Brandywine, Germantown, and Monmouth. He was severely wounded in action at Charleston. After the war, Stokes moved to Halifax to live near his brother, Montford Stokes. He operated law offices in Rowan and Montgomery counties and tutored several law students, including Andrew Jackson. After marrying in 1788, Stokes moved close to what is now Coulomie in Davie County and became one of the original trustees of the University of North Carolina in 1789. Stokes also entered politics, getting elected to the General Assembly in 1789. Later that year, Stokes took part in the Constitutional Convention in Fayetteville. Stokes' career as a judge lasted only one term. He died in October 1790 while riding home from his first court appearance in Newburgh. Stokes County, created in 1789, is named in his honor. This day in North Carolina history, presented in cooperation with the North Carolina Department of Natural and Cultural Resources. Find out more at dncr.nc.gov. I'm Bruce Farrell.
8: Thanks, Bruce. Now let's head out to the Johnson Hyundai Traffic Center and check in with Brandon Wright. I hope we're doing okay out there. How's it going?
10: Yes, you know, we're seeing some much better conditions, especially on the toll road there in Apex with the clearing of that incident out of the left lane and at Median. All remnants of that accident and the delay are moving much better for you. 540 westbound passing your US 64 exit there on your NC 540 toll roads. Now, we're still seeing some delays on 1 North coming out of Apex. That's keeping you busy between East William Street through your 1010 road exit, almost up near Tryon at this point. So you'll still need to be on the brakes for that stretch of your Apex commute. In the southwest of Raleigh, things still keeping you busy this morning between South Saunders and your US 1440 ramps working towards that area. As you cross over into Cary, you'll get some relief in that area. Now, 440 westbound, just a minor slowing approaching Capitol Boulevard. That's cleared out nicely from an earlier incident as well. Durham's 885 southbound, again, we're having on and off relationship with this delay. Right now, your delay is back as you approach TW Alexander. Just expect to be on the brakes as you make that merge onto 40 eastbound this morning and work your way down toward the park. Now, 40 east coming out of Durham between NC 54 and your 885 ramps, moving well for you. Not too much volume in that area. In North Raleigh, 540 westbound also moves quite nicely on the westbound side of things between Capitol Boulevard and Creedmoor Road. 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I'm Brandon Wright. That's the latest from the Johnson Hyundai Traffic Center.
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21: Your WPTF forecast, partly sunny with a high near 88. Overnight, mostly cloudy with a low around 71. Tuesday, mostly cloudy with a high near 83.
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8: Good morning. I'm Lisa Price. It's 8:42 WPTF News time. It's Monday, August 3rd. Congratulations. You made it through July. And yes, we did get some rain in July, so that made a big difference. Today's high will be near 86. Right now, it's cloudy and 75 degrees. And after hundreds of submissions were made, the names of five young red wolf pups born at the Museum of Life and Science in Durham have been officially announced. One may call them, of course, Stanley pups. Sherry Samuels of the museum joined Jeff Hamlin to discuss how they patterned the names after, well, a certain very familiar hockey team.
22: Was the birth of these Red Wolves, was it a surprise?
23: Well, we knew we had a breeding pair come to us from the program, so we were certainly hoping that the female was pregnant, and boy, were we fortunate to be gifted five little healthy endangered red wolf pups.
22: So when it came time to name them, what suggestions did you entertain?
23: Oh, yeah, well, we put it out to our followers on social media platforms, and there were over 350 entries, and boy, they were all over the place. But certainly the theme of the big win for the Carolina Hurricanes rose to the top, so we went with that.
22: So have they been named collectively the Stanley Pups?
23: Oh, you're not the first to try that joke, Jeff. But for sure, the Stanley Pups are here. We their names are Kane, Champ, Puck, Stormy, and Whaler.
22: So they don't forget about the ancestors. I guess Whaler might be the oldest looking of the group, I would
23: assume. I'm sure she is. But we got to remember our roots. You know, the Hartford Whalers are where it all started. We can't forget them.
22: Absolutely. But you named it. I assume it was a group of people that suggested this.
23: Yeah, those names were picked from a few different, you know, here and there, but there were a lot of different hurricane themed entries, and these were the ones we picked from a variety of different entries.
22: Now, this is of course a very rare breed. How are they doing?
23: Well, they're doing great, and let's just say they're very rare. They are the most endangered wolf on the planet. So I need to draw attention to the most endangered wolf on the planet, and the only place they roam free is right here in our state, Jeff, right here in North Carolina. So we're pretty thrilled to be adding five more to the about 300 that are alive today. And they're doing great. They're almost 3 months old and doing just wonderfully. We filled their pool just a few weeks ago because they're old enough to swim should they want to. And their parents, who are first-time parents, are doing a great job raising their family.
22: It's wonderful to know that. And even though there are only 300 known around the world, you've been fortunate to get to know a few and raise a few red wolves there.
23: Yeah, for sure. We are very, very fortunate. We've actually had 6 litters of pups born in the last 9 years at the museum to 5 different sets of parents, and this is our 8th litter overall since 1993 at the museum. We really are really lucky.
22: Exactly. So what do they spend their time doing?
23: Oh, I think like a lot of us would like to be doing this summer, there's a lot of napping that happens for sure, especially in the heat of the day. But when they're not napping, they're out looking for the food that we may have scattered in the yard, chasing each other. We've got great videos up on our social platforms of them running in and out of logs and trying to jump on things, over rocks, chasing each other around, chewing on each other. You know, red wolves, just like people, they learn through play. So you'll notice a lot of that happening in our habitat if you come to visit.
22: Absolutely. Is there a swimming pool for them?
23: There is a pool. We've got a pool and a waterfall that, you know, it's pretty special. I've seen it once or twice over the time here when you actually see wolves splashing around in a pool.
22: Unfortunately, the nearest ice rink, I guess, would be over at the Orange County Sportsplex in Hillsboro. That's about 20 minutes away, so you'd have to go a little bit to treat them to that.
23: Yeah, and we haven't been training them to ice skate, so we're fine just having them swim.
22: Yeah, that's probably the best thing to do. Can people see them?
23: They sure can. We're open at 10 o'clock every day. We close at 5, and if you're a member, you can get in at 9 in the morning. So we have a lot of people who the first thing they do is they check in at 9, and they head right to the wolf habitat, because early morning when it's cooler is a good time to try and go get a peek.
22: It's a perfect time to check them out. And what else is going on? I know summer is winding down, but August is still ahead. I know you have a lot of activities for younger people. They're going to be going back to school. At least a lot of them will be. Those that don't go to year-round schools are winding down their summer. So is anything coming up at the Museum of Life and Sciences as August approaches?
23: Yeah, well, I mean, not just younger people, Jeff, but people of all ages can find their niche here at the museum. This coming Monday, actually, is our Watermelon Day, and it's included with admission.
8: And if you want to head out to Watermelon Day, that would be a great thing for you to do. I know it's a lot of fun out at the farmer's market. Now let's get a check on our traffic in the Johnson Hyundai Traffic Center. Brandon Wright. Okay, we've got one more check with you after this. How's it going?
10: Yes, and looks like 40 eastbound coming out of Durham has picked up some additional volume. That starts after Fayetteville Road. So you pass that Streets of South Point exit there, and you're on the brakes until you get to your 885 ramps. And again, again, we're watching 885 southbound keep you busy this morning between TW Alexander and your 40 eastbound ramps. And we're also seeing those northbound lanes of 885 slow you down between Cornwallis and TW Alexander as well. The Beltline, just two spotty areas of congestion. That first one is approaching your Six Forks Road exit. The second one begins just after Glenwood Avenue. Keeps you busy almost down to Lake Boone Trail. 40 working through Southwest Raleigh, also keeping you busy this morning between Lake Wheeler Road and your US 1440 ramps. And in from Apex, 1 North continues to be a hot spot for you this morning between East William Street and Tryon Road. I'm Brandon Wright. That's the latest from the Johnson Hyundai Traffic Center.
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0: partly sunny with a high near 88. Overnight, mostly cloudy with a low around 71. Tuesday, mostly cloudy with a high near 83.
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2: Good morning. It is Monday, August 3rd. I'm Lisa Price. Yeah, you've almost made it through the morning. So halfway through the morning, then it's lunch, then we time out. Oh, time to get a snack mid-afternoon, and then it's time to go home. And hopefully by the time we get home, it won't be raining. So we need the rain, and we can expect it for a lot of the rest of the week. Today, it mainly may be east of I-95. So the coast could get some rain, but you never know. We could see some of those showers. We do have, right now it's cloudy, 75. 5 degrees, and it will get to a high near 86. WPTF News Time is 8:42, and Tony Rigsby is here. He has the latest on sports. Tony?
3: NCN Sports. I'm Tony Rigsby. Two-time Cy Young Award winner Tarek Skubal on the move to the Los Angeles Dodgers, giving the two-time defending champions even more talent on a loaded roster. Skubal says he was treated very well by the Tigers.
4: I've always truly appreciated that, and it means a lot more than they probably get credit for. At this time, I'm excited to be a Dodger. You know, I'm excited to get down there and meet all those guys and you know, chase 3 championships in a row. You know, it's hard to do, so I'm excited to be a part of that. But yeah, it's a lot of different emotions.
3: Right-hander Freddy Peralta switching teams too. The Tampa Bay Rays beefing up their rotation. Mets traded Peralta to the Rays for 3 prospects. Mets interim manager Andy Green.
5: I know he's disappointed by it. He came here to anchor a rotation and felt the weight of that. And I know from talking to him, he certainly doesn't feel like it went the way that he hoped it would.
3: Major League Baseball's trade deadline is Monday at 6 p.m. Logan Davidson homered for the second straight game to lead the Durham Bulls past the Gwinnett Stripers 8-3 at Durham Bulls Athletic Park on Sunday night. Sunday afternoon's game between the Wilson Warbirds and the Fredericksburg Nationals at Wilson Ballpark postponed due to inclement weather. That game will be made up in Fredericksburg on Thursday, September the 3rd. In Major League Baseball yesterday on the field, it was a great afternoon for the Philadelphia Phillies as they pounded the Baltimore Orioles 8-0. Atlanta Braves won their 5th straight, turning back the Washington Nationals 4-2. The Boston Red Sox continue their hot streak. They swept the Los Angeles Dodgers. 8-4 was the final in last night's national TV game. Guardians with a 5-0 shutout of the Arizona Diamondbacks. And the Detroit Tigers 11-0 over the Athletics. 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Head coach Dave Canales says the energy from the fans helping fuel the team's mission, and he was happy for his new players to see the environment inside the big stadium.
6: It was amazing, and came out early. We're here through the whole time, and you know, that's exactly what we play for, what we're practicing for, is to make sure that we are playing the standard of football that the fans deserve, so I'm just blown away by how many people showed up today and the energy that it added to the whole thing.
3: The judge who granted the right to play another year of college sports to some athletes whose eligibility ran out last school year issued a new order to make it clear that does not include football players who had signed pro contracts and then had a change of heart. Tony Rigsby, NCN Sports.
2: Thanks, Tony. 2 UNC Tar Heels paired together under the direction of Bobby Knight to take an easy victory in the Summer Olympics on this day 42 years ago. Jeff Hamlin has the details on this day in North Carolina sports history.
7: On this day in 1984, the United States Olympic men's basketball team defeated France 120-62 in Los Angeles. Michael Jordan, who had just finished his career at UNC, ended up with 16 points as the Americans improved to 4-0. Sam Perkins scored 6 points. It was the most lopsided victory for the Americans in the tournament. 6 weeks prior to the Olympics, Jordan had been selected 3rd overall in the NBA draft by the Chicago Bulls. On this day in 1997, former UNC star Marion Jones captured the gold medal in the 100 meters of the World Track and Field Championships in Athens, Greece. Jones finished the finals with a time of 10.83 seconds, the fastest time in the world for 1997. Jones would also claim the gold medal in the 4x100 relay for the U.S. It was Jones' first major international competition since graduating from UNC. That's This Day in North Carolina Sports History. I'm Jeff Hamlin.
2: Thanks, Jeff. And now it's time for Car Chronicles.
8: Encouraging news for self-driving vehicles. This is Jeff Gilbert with the Car Chronicles. Eric Teo is the Director of Statistical Services for the Insurance Institute for Highway Safety. He took a look at records involving crashes of human-driven vehicles and crashes involving automated Waymo vehicles.
9: In the areas where they operate, Waymo had about a 68% lower crash rate than human drivers.
8: It turns out the automated Waymo vehicles do a pretty good job of avoiding crashes.
9: You know, they're not getting to head-on crashes and T-bone crashes at nearly the rates that humans are. They don't run off the road at all. These are very promising.
8: Teo says this could be reassuring to people who are nervous about getting into a vehicle that drives itself, but he would still like to see more data as Waymo expands into other cities and other automated vehicle companies deploy their products. With the Car Chronicles, I'm Jeff Gilbert.
2: Well, that sounds like a whole new set of issues to deal with in traffic, but let's check on what's happening today one last time in the Johnson-Hyundai Traffic Center. Brandon Wright. All right, when we get into autonomous vehicles and driving, I don't even think I'm ready for that.
10: Neither am I. I don't know if our commute's ready for that here in the
2: either.
10: Triangle. Where we're still seeing that slow for the morning commute is on a 40 westbound, working through southwest Raleigh there. Things slow down for you at Lake Wheeler Road and keep you busy over to your US 1440 ramps. We're still seeing Durham's 885 southbound keep you busy as well this morning as you merge on the 40 eastbound. Speaking of 40 east, just a minor slowing as you pass by NC-55 and make your way towards 885. 40 westbound passing your airport exit starts slowing down. So just after Airport Boulevard up to Page Road, you'll be on the brakes in that area. And taking a look at that eastern Wake County traffic, the things have been pretty quiet for you all morning between NC-96 through Lizard Lick Road. Coming in from Apex, that one north, their traffic also moving much better for you. No slowing between East Williams Street and your Tryon Road exit. I'm Brandon Wright. That's the latest from the Johnson Hyundai Traffic Center.
2: Thanks, Brandon. Looking at your WPTF forecast, a chance of showers and thunderstorms mainly this afternoon and evening. Partly sunny, a high near 86. Today, tonight, ditto, chance of showers and thunderstorms, mostly cloudy, low only dropping to 71. Tomorrow, we have a better chance of showers and thunderstorms, otherwise mostly cloudy, high near 83, low near 71 tomorrow night. Wednesday, ditto, high near 87. Thursday, and a high near 89. So same all week is what we're looking at. Right now, it is 75 and cloudy. Stay with us as the news continues. 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
11: Breaking news this hour from Town Hall. I'm Rich Thomason. President Trump's Attorney General nominee may be cleared for takeoff.
12: Acting Attorney General Todd Blanche issued a formal order late Sunday terminating President Donald Trump's $1.8 billion anti-weaponization fund to compensate allies harmed by the DOJ. A move that follows weeks of negotiations with two Republican senators blocking his nomination to become Attorney General. A spokesman for Texas Senator John Cornyn confirmed the deal, which comes ahead of a Tuesday confirmation vote for Blanche's nomination in the Senate Judiciary Committee. The other GOP senator, North Carolina's Tom Tillis, did not have an immediate comment. Bernie Bennett in Washington.
11: President Trump says talks with Iran will resume today. The negotiations come after Mr. Trump called off a planned attack on Iran.
13: We're talking to them in the form of a negotiation. And we'll see if it's true. I'd love to do that. Save a lot of lives. Save a lot of unnecessary power, to be honest with you. It'll take many, many years to ever build it back. If it could, I don't think it would be even buildable back.
11: Mr. Trump says the planned attack would have been the largest such assault since World War II. Powerful winds have been a driving force behind massive wildfires in and around Spokane, Washington. Homes are among the estimated 600 structures destroyed. Thousands of people have had to flee the flames. It's not fire, but flood that's the issue in northwestern North Carolina, parts of neighboring southwest Virginia. State of emergency declared in flood-ravaged Surry County, North Carolina, where the roads have been washed out and other infrastructure heavily damaged. Cuba is in the dark again. An island-wide blackout caused by the collapse of Cuba's aging power grid. And amid a U.S. embargo, there is no diesel fuel or oil left to run the power plants. Watching Wall Street ahead of this morning's opening bell, Dow futures 643 points higher. The Nasdaq futures up 59 points. More on these stories, townhall.com.
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0: I'm Marianne Mija. The city of Raleigh has eased water restrictions after recent rainfall helped improve water supplies in the Triangle. Raleigh announced it will scale back its Stage 1 water restrictions. Durham Mayor Leonardo Williams tells ABC 11 the city is maintaining Stage 2 water restrictions.
16: As of right now, our boats at the piers are sitting on grass, and our lakes are greenways.
0: Williams said he expects to receive a full report on drought conditions today. Police in Dunn are investigating a deadly shooting that left two people dead and two others injured outside a local bar Sunday morning. Kyle Nasheim has more.
17: Police say shots were fired around 1:30 Sunday morning outside the 601 Club on North Fayetteville Avenue. Jarvis Elliott of Irwin and Travis William of Dunn were killed. A Dunn man suffered a graze wound and a Coates woman was shot in the back. Investigators say the violence appears to have started after an argument outside the bar. I'm Kyle Nasheim.
0: A Garner man is charged with first-degree murder after his one-year-old stepchild drowned in a bathtub. 19-year-old Angel Darius Rivas was arrested Sunday after he willingly left the child unattended in a tub full of water. He faces charges including murder and negligent child abuse causing serious bodily injury. He is scheduled to appear in Wake County Court this afternoon. It now costs more to park in downtown Raleigh. Starting Saturday, parking increased 25 cents for street parking and $1 in parking decks. It's the first rate increase in years and will help cover necessary improvements. Street parking rates now cost $1.50 per hour. Sydney Robinson tells WREL the change is unacceptable.
18: It makes me not want to come downtown because we are already struggling so much with the economy and trying to afford eating and groceries and housing.
0: 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The fourth annual Stop the Violence Resource Fair was held Saturday. Organized by the Durham County Sheriff's Office, the back-to-school event provided families with school supplies. Your WPTF forecast, partly sunny with a high near 86. 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
1: I'm Miriam Nijab. Raleigh fire crews responded to Triangle Cinemas on Forum Drive after a popcorn machine caught fire this morning. The fire was put out and left some damage in the concession area as well as smoke damage throughout the building. Hundreds of Democrats gathered for its unity dinner in Raleigh. Leaders including former Governor Roy Cooper spoke at the convention center Saturday. One of the main topics was also one of Cooper's main campaign issues, lowering costs. The keynote speaker, Massachusetts Senator Elizabeth Warren, told WRAL.
2: Cost of groceries is up, cost of gasoline is up, cost of rent is up, cost of utilities is up.
1: Findings from a Catawba College YouGov survey show nearly three quarters of North Carolinians said rising prices had caused them to cut back on regular purchases. A man was hospitalized after crashing into a Raleigh home Sunday morning. The man lost control of his car and crashed into a home on Snowy Ridge Circle. He was taken to the hospital with non-life-threatening injuries. Marianne Mija, WPTF News.
3: This is SRN News. With SRN News, I'm Rich Thomason in Washington. Ferocious wind-driven wildfires have laid waste to entire neighborhoods in eastern Washington state. The Spokane area has been especially hard hit. Hundreds of homes have been destroyed. Devastating flooding has washed out roads, resulting in numerous high-water rescues in and around Surry County, northwestern North Carolina, into neighboring Virginia. Acting Attorney General Todd Blanche has formally terminated President Trump's $1.8 billion anti-weaponization fund. The move follows weeks of negotiations with two Republican senators who were blocking his nomination for Attorney General. With negotiations expected to resume later today, President Trump says he has paused plans for a major attack on Iran. It would have been the largest such attack since World War II, according to President Trump. Oil prices tumbled following word that the attack was off. This is SRN News.
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1: Your WPTF forecast, partly sunny with a high near 88. Overnight, mostly cloudy with a low around 71. Tuesday, mostly cloudy with a high near 83.
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5: Breaking news this hour from Town Hall. I'm Rich Thomason. Ferocious wind-driven wildfires have laid waste to entire neighborhoods in eastern Washington state. The Spokane area, especially hard hit, hundreds of homes are no more.
6: Residents in 5,000 homes were forced to evacuate as wildfires remain uncontained in eastern Washington state. Some 600 homes, businesses, and other buildings have been destroyed. Wildfires have burned more than 8 square miles around Spokane and are among a dozen wildfires across the western U.S. The federal response team from California has been called in to help with the 3 Washington state blazes. I'm Donna Water.
5: Devastating flooding has washed out roads, resulting in numerous high water rescues in and around Surrey County, northwestern North Carolina, some nearby areas of Virginia affected as well. Acting Attorney General Todd Blanche has formally terminated President Trump's $1.8 billion anti-weaponization fund. The move follows weeks of talks with a couple of Republican senators. They have been blocking his Attorney General nomination. With talks expected to resume today, President Trump says he has paused plans for a major attack on Iran.
7: I was asked to by Saudi Arabia, by UAE, and by Qatar, and by Iran.
5: It would have been the largest such attack since World War II, according to the president.
7: We were all set to go. It's about at this time right now. And it would have been a massive attack.
5: Oil prices tumbled following word that the attack was off. The first Republican woman from Texas to be elected to the U.S. House, where she had served almost 3 decades, has died. Former Congresswoman Kay Granger died over the weekend. She was 83. On Wall Street, the Dow is up more than 645 points. More on these stories, townhall.com.
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9: I'm Marianne Mija. The city of Raleigh has eased water restrictions after recent rainfall helped improve water supplies in the Triangle. Raleigh announced it will scale back its Stage 1 water restrictions. Durham Mayor Leonardo Williams tells ABC 11 the city is maintaining Stage 2 water restrictions.
10: As of right now, our boats at the piers are sitting on grass, and our lakes are greenways.
9: Williams said he expects to receive a full report on drought conditions today. Police in Dunn are investigating a deadly shooting that left two people dead and two others injured outside a local bar Sunday morning. Kyle Nasheim has more.
10: Police say shots were fired around 1:30 Sunday morning outside the 601 Club on North Fayetteville Avenue. Jarvis Elliott of Irwin and Travis William of Dunn were killed. A Dunn man suffered a graze wound and a Coates woman was shot in the back. Investigators say the violence appears to have started after an argument outside the bar. I'm Kyle Nasheim.
9: A Garner man is charged with first-degree murder after his one-year-old stepchild drowned in a bathtub. 19-year-old Angel Darius Rivas was arrested Sunday after he willingly left the child unattended in a tub full of water. He faces charges including murder and negligent child abuse causing serious bodily injury. He is scheduled to appear in Wake County Court this afternoon. It now costs more to park in downtown Raleigh. Starting Saturday, parking increased 25 cents for street parking and $1 in parking decks. It's the first rate increase in years and will help cover necessary improvements. Street parking rates now cost $1.50 per hour. Sydney Robinson tells WREL the change is unacceptable.
11: It makes me not want to come downtown because we are already struggling so much with the economy and trying to afford eating and groceries and housing.
9: Thousands of people came out to Durham County Stadium for a school supply giveaway. The fourth annual Stop the Violence Resource Fair was held Saturday. Organized by the Durham County Sheriff's Office, the back-to-school event provided families with school supplies. Your WPTF forecast, partly sunny with a high near 86. 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

0: Costs. The keynote speaker, Massachusetts Senator Elizabeth Warren, told WRAL.
1: Cost of groceries is up, cost of gasoline is up, cost of rent is up, cost of utilities is up.
0: Findings from a Catawba College YouGov survey show nearly three quarters of North Carolinians said rising prices had caused them to cut back on regular purchases. A man was hospitalized after crashing into a Raleigh home Sunday morning. The man lost control of his car and crashed into a home on Snowy Ridge Circle. He was taken to the hospital with non-life-threatening injuries. Marianne Mija, WPTF News.
2: This is SRN News. With SRN News, I'm Rich Thomason in Washington. President Trump's $1.8 billion anti-weaponization fund has been officially terminated by Acting Attorney General Todd Blanche. The action follows weeks of negotiations with two Republican senators who have been blocking Blanche's nomination to become Attorney General. The president is holding off on launching a major attack on Iran. Mr. Trump says Gulf allies asked for the pause, as did Tehran. The president also says an agreement with Iran is close at hand and talks will be resuming today. Driven by high winds, wildfires have destroyed hundreds of homes, forcing thousands to run for their lives in and around Spokane, Washington. On Wall Street this morning, a rally is underway. The stocks are sharply higher. The Dow is up 729 points. The Nasdaq better by 303 points. This is SRN News.
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4: Plenty of showers in your WPTF forecast. 40% chance overnight, low 71, up to 70% Tuesday, high 83. The rain stays with us Wednesday and Thursday. We'll have partly sunny skies, chance of rain Friday, too.
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1: Let's get into some news here, if you will. If you want to comment on what we're talking about earlier, please do. If you want to comment on our guests, please do as well. I just wanted to get into this very, very quickly here. We had that horrific shooting, of course, in Idaho, Great Falls, Iowa. Excuse me, Idaho. Iowa. Yeah, Great Falls, Twin Falls, excuse me, Twin Falls. Oh, my goodness, in Idaho. What a mess. Twin Falls, not Great Falls. We now know the identity of the killer, Chad Williams, 24 years old, using a long gun. And we now, though, that I believe there are now three victims and six others who were shot. So two immediately, and I believe another one, we're getting reports that another one did pass. So it would be three victims. You know, it's interesting. We don't know. His family is fully cooperating with everyone, which is great that the family's cooperating, and of course that they're heartbroken as well, right? But with all of this, this is their kid, and you've got to deal with losing your kid, but also the aftermath of what they did, what your child did. He died of a self-inflicted gunshot wound because that's what cowards do. The police chief, Matthew Hicks, had a press conference yesterday and said, we want to take a moment and commend the actions of an off-duty officer and a citizen and their heroic action to stop the incident. We believe their actions helped drive the suspect away from the scene, preventing further casualties. Now, they're still tracing this guy's movements before the shooting. And, you know, thank goodness for two good guys with guns to help prevent a bad guy with a gun from further killing people. Although one of the people who was killed was in a parking lot. He began opening fire at the restaurant around 2 o'clock on Saturday, and then it was spilled out into the parking lot, which is where you saw the good guys with guns help draw fire away and take him off of his game. And it's clear that this kid had no plan. Kid, he's 24. It's clear that this man had no plan. So obviously it seems very angry. One In-N-Out employee dragged a wounded coworker across the parking lot. Others tried to help until the paramedics arrived. Video capture from a nearby vehicle appeared to show the gunman moving through the parking lot before pointing a rifle towards the driver's side window of a blue Tesla and firing twice. We now know that the man in that car, he was at a Tesla charging station, did die. His wife survived. An associate at the fast food chain was killed in the shooting as well. And I don't know who the third victim that reportedly passed, a bystander, were they an employee? We don't know. The police have not identified the trooper or the bystander, but the Idaho Statesman detailed that one of them, and his name is Jordan Salinas of Kimberly, Ohio. He was the one that you saw come up. I think he had like a cowboy type hat on. He was dressed in black, and you saw him firing and drawing. And the shooter turned around and fired at him, and you saw him duck and run, and he took cover. He's reportedly a healthcare worker, the full-time caregiver of his wheelchair-bound brother, and he took up gun training after a 2021 shooting. And he said he was able to observe, orient, and decide that, okay, this is the guy before he started to act. And Selena said he did not like it when the bullets were firing both ways. And he said he felt no fear. So good guys, two good guys with guns, helped distract and possibly prevent a much worse tragedy. So that's always a good thing. All right. Kudos to those two men. Thank you for doing that. I'm Mary Walter. You're listening to The Brian Kilmeade Show.
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11: Breaking news this hour from Town Hall. I'm Rich Thomason. Two Republican senators who had threatened to block Acting Attorney General Todd Blanche's bid to leave the Department of Justice now say they will vote to advance his nomination. The change of heart comes after Blanche formally rescinded President Trump's $1.8 billion anti-weaponization fund to compensate people who say they were unfairly prosecuted by the Justice Department. President Trump is holding off on launching a major attack on Iran. Mr. Trump says the Gulf allies asked for the pause, as did Tehran itself. The president also says an agreement with Iran is close at hand.
12: There's a deal on Hormuz, and then there will be a deal on the nuclear, or you might call it the denuclearization of Iran. I call it the denuclearization of Iran.
11: But Iran remains defiant, at least in its public statements. Tehran says the Strait of Hormuz will never return to what it was before the war. The president says the assault that he had planned would have devastated the Islamic Republic.
12: We had an attack that would be the biggest attack since World War II, and it would have been disastrous for them. And they didn't want us to do it. And frankly, Saudi Arabia didn't want it either. They thought that a deal is imminent. The deal is imminent, having to do with the Hormuz Strait. And also, ultimately, the denuclearization of Iran.
11: Driven by high winds, wildfires have destroyed hundreds of homes, forcing thousands to run for their lives in and around Spokane, Washington. Firefighters in Greece mourning the loss of two of their own, even as they continue battling massive wildfires moving toward Athens. Two crew members died over the weekend in the mid-air collision of two firefighting helicopters. The Dow's up close to 600 points. More on these stories, townhall.com.
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15: I'm Marianne Mija. The city of Raleigh has eased water restrictions after recent rainfall helped improve water supplies in the Triangle. Raleigh announced it will scale back its Stage 1 water restrictions. Durham Mayor Leonardo Williams tells ABC 11 the city is maintaining Stage 2 water restrictions.
16: As of right now, our boats at the piers are sitting on grass. and our lakes are greenways.
15: Williams said he expects to receive a full report on drought conditions today. Police in Dunn are investigating a deadly shooting that left two people dead and two others injured outside a local bar Sunday morning. Kyle Nasheim has more.
17: Police say shots were fired around 1:30 Sunday morning outside the 601 Club on North Fayetteville Avenue. Jarvis Elliott of Irwin and Travis William of Dunn were killed. A Dunn man suffered a graze wound and a Coates woman was shot in the back. Investigators say the violence appears to have started after an argument outside the bar. I'm Kyle Nasheim.
15: A Garner man is charged with first-degree murder after his one-year-old stepchild drowned in a bathtub. 19-year-old Angel Darius Rivas was arrested Sunday after he willingly left the child unattended in a tub full of water. He faces charges including murder and negligent child abuse causing serious bodily injury. He is scheduled to appear in Wake County Court this afternoon. It now costs more to park in downtown Raleigh. Starting Saturday, parking increased 25 cents for street parking and $1 in parking decks. It's the first rate increase in years and will help cover necessary improvements. Street parking rates now cost $1.50 per hour. Sydney Robinson tells WREL the change is unacceptable.
18: It makes me not want to come downtown because we are already struggling so much with the economy and trying to afford eating and groceries and housing.
15: Thousands of people came out to Durham County Stadium for a school supply giveaway. The fourth annual Stop the Violence Resource Fair was held Saturday. Organized by the Durham County Sheriff's Office, the back-to-school event provided families with school supplies. Your WPTF forecast, partly sunny with a high near 86. Marianne Mija, WPTF News.
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17: Welcome back to the Brian Kilmeade Show. We were just talking about those flock cameras that have been around for a while, but everybody's starting to notice that they're there. And there's a lot of problems with them. And they misread license plates, sometimes to car owners' detriment. And so what do you do? Well, you know, God... This one guy in Toledo, Ohio, like I said, he was mauled by a police dog after a flock camera misread the 7 on his license plate as a 2. And because of his injuries, he lost his job. He was evicted from his home. He settled a lawsuit against the city and the police officer for $35,000. That's it, $35,000. Lost his job, lost his home. He got $35,000 from the taxpayers of Toledo. And in a way, I kind of get it. Like, at first I said, no, it should be flock. And it should be flock. The politicians are the ones who decided to put these in. The politicians are the ones who signed these contracts. But you know what? The politicians are immune from any kind of consequences for their bad actions. Taxpayers have to pay the price, literally, when our politicians make poor decisions and they wind up getting sued. The politicians sit back and go, oh, well, so bad. Our fault. Sorry. And we pay the price. So we have to hold them accountable. That's awesome. But it's very hard to hold them accountable. Well, you know, you vote them out at the ballot box. It's kind of hard. Let's go to Tony in Montreal. Tony, welcome. You're on the Brian Kilmeade Show. Hi.
18: Hi, how are you?
17: Good, thank you. Go ahead.
18: Mary, thank you for taking my call. You're already a fan when you called New Jersey the socialist state of New Jersey. I kind of chuckled when I heard that. What a governor. So out of touch with New Jersey. What a great state. I love that state. I used to drive through there and go through Orange and different places, have the best Italian food in the world. It's just amazing.
17: Yes, and, well, hold on. Don't diss our governor. She is a helicopter pilot, you know.
18: Well, she might be a helicopter pilot. She's probably a helicopter. She's a helicopter parent, as far as I'm concerned. She's trying to parent the whole state. But I don't want to get into that. I just want to talk about it, if you don't mind. Yeah, look, I don't like her, so that's not going to... She could be a 4-star general.
17: She should stay
18: with the military. She could stay with the military. I'd be very happy to support her. We'll support the military and anybody that wants a traditional lifestyle. So not going to get any votes for me pushing DEI, wokeism, and all the rest of that nonsense. Look, you know, I practiced law in Canada for approximately 32 years, and people would ask me, what do you do? I'm like, well, I'm a constitutional criminal attorney. I don't just say I'm a criminal attorney because I believe in the Constitution, and I believe that it's a great instrument, and your court, the Supreme Court, and also your Constitution is a guiding light, not only for your country, but many countries follow your court. So the blunt instrument that is... Well, the way it was explained and how I heard it, if they necessarily will use cameras, the cameras are in the cars or out in the street. That's the part I didn't get. Where are these cameras that you're talking about? Are they everywhere?
17: It depends. It depends on the community, whether they have them or not. For instance, my town does not have them. I live in a very, very small town, but I know our police officers do have license plate readers. So very quickly, because we have less than a minute.
18: Yeah. So license plate readers are available in Canada. I don't believe in those because they're using them for other activities and other issues. Like when you get a license plate reader, they know the name of the person. And in Canada, they can get almost all information, whether you've been to a psychiatric hospital, whether you are use guns, whether you're a gun owner, whether you have a former criminal record, whether you owe money to the government in terms of Revenue Canada, which is the taxing department. So they can use that for almost anything. I don't believe in that. That's a way too blunt instrument to get get to criminals, and I don't think the direct link between that type of technology and stopping child predators. Child predators, everybody is against that instrument, should be a lot better, Barry.
17: Tony, we got to run. I don't mean to be rude to you. Coming up, another story about this gone horribly awry, and a text that I just got from a friend as well. Coming up on the Brian Kilmeade Show.

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1: I'm Miriam Nijab. Raleigh fire crews responded to Triangle Cinemas on Forum Drive after a popcorn machine caught fire this morning. The fire was put out and left some damage in the concession area as well as smoke damage throughout the building. Hundreds of Democrats gathered for its unity dinner in Raleigh. Leaders, including former Governor Roy Cooper, spoke at the convention center Saturday. One of the main topics was also one of Cooper's main campaign issues, lowering costs.

0: President Trump has announced new talks to wind down the war in Iran starting today. He said he is holding off on massive strikes at the urging of Gulf allies. Elsewhere, Israel struck the Gaza Strip over the weekend, days after the U.S. and Hamas said a deal was reached for the terrorist group to disarm, a potential step toward ending the war in Gaza. A regional official says Russian planes have dropped 8 powerful glide bombs on Zaporizhia, Ukraine, killing one person and wounding dozens. Light winds and lower temperatures in the forecast to help firefighters with wildfires in eastern Washington state, but it forced the evacuation of 60,000 people in the Spokane area. The fires have destroyed at least 600 homes, businesses, and other structures in the region. This is SRN News.
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3: Plenty of showers in your WPTF forecast. 40% chance overnight, low 71, up to 70% Tuesday, high 83. The rain stays with us Wednesday and Thursday. We'll have partly sunny skies, chance of rain Friday too.
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11: As parents, we have a million things running through our minds. 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So it's easy to make a mistake. Oh, I forgot birthday candles. 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
12: Sit tight, hon, I'll be right back.
11: But temperatures as low as 60 degrees can be deadly for children left behind. So always bring them with you and

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1: Oh, hot damn, back in action on a big Monday episode of Fox Across America with Jimmy Failla. A back and forth between Donald Trump and Iran that doesn't look like it's going to get solved anytime soon. The WNBA is apparently fighting to let dudes in the league. I don't know how that's going to work out. And it is, of course, today's the Major League Baseball trade deadline. And I have a crew here that I've been trying to trade in the production booth for about 2 hours. No takers. Hopefully you can help me get through this one. 888-788-9910, the phone number. Gianno Caldwell is going to be on the show. Aaron Berg is going to be here as well. And we will get your calls, texts, tweets, carrier pigeons. You know the deal. You could be a Republican on the show, Democrat, Libertarian, Independent. Just don't be a bang. Happy Monday to you listening across the country and around the world. I am warning you, I was off the road this week, and I did my Saturday night TV show, and I spent Sunday with Jenny Failla.
2: This could be a problem.
1: It's basically a fancy way of saying you are the first sober people I've spoken to in about 72 hours. We had a mess of a weekend.
3: Fat, drunk, and stupid is no way to go through life, sir.
1: Well, fat, drunk, and stupid is exactly how we went through the weekend, and now I'm back here to convincingly play an adult for a couple of hours. The good news is, the world, the news, it's a much bigger mess than I am, okay? If you're following the Iran deal, okay, Trump saying last night in Air Force One, a deal is imminent. He tweeted a little bit later this morning that you can't take these people seriously. They say one thing, they do another. This has been Iran's MO for as long as there has been an Iran. It was Donald Trump who famously said when he was running for president in 2016, Iran has never won a war, but they've never lost a negotiation because they just frustrate you. And right now they're probably getting fortified by China or Russia or someone else giving them, you know, just enough military means to prolong this thing because the calculus remains the same. This is a conversation I was having with you in May, in June. You know, the whole Iran thinks they're going to get a better deal the closer we get to the midterms.
2: Wrong.
1: Okay, well, maybe, but we're a lot closer to the midterms than we were back in May or June when we were having this conversation. It is August the 3rd right now. Okay, and the attempt to slow roll this thing and put pressure on our economy seems real. You know, the stock market went up today because people got out of bed to news that they were about to make a deal. That didn't happen. But thankfully, we got this tremendous news out of the manufacturing sector anyway, that we got our highest resurgence in manufacturing for any quarter since 2022. Well, we're moving on now. We're moving on now. But the reason that's happening, the reason that's a thing, is the Trump tax cuts obviously boosted economic activity. The tariffs might have helped out a little bit along the way. I know the jury's out on that. But the fact remains the economy is in really good shape. And if you get the boot of, I don't know what you're calling it, but the price of gas under control. I mean, listen, I was in California. They don't even put the prices on the pump in California. They just show pictures of the sex act you're going to have to perform on the clerk to pay for a gallon.
4: What the hell did you just say?
1: Hey, can you fill it up on handy? You know, it's crazy. But let me give you the manufacturing news. This is CNBC this morning. This is clip 22.
5: We look at manufacturing. These are fresh July reads from the ISM on manufacturing. Comes in much better than expected, 55.6. That would be the best read in over 4 years since May of 22.
1: So that is the best read since May of 22. Say it again. Well, we're moving on now. We're moving on now. I bring it up. Why? Because everybody out there right now, as we approach the midterms, and that's exactly where this thing's going to go. The minute Labor Day comes and goes, you are just in full election mode, all election, all the time. Okay, they had me cover this on America's Newsroom this morning. The rise of Democrat socialism, at least in the wing of their party that's accepting it, has a lot of momentum because that's where the fundraising's coming from. And if the Republicans could actually get Iran out of the way and focus on the economic gains this country has made through capitalism, they could save the Democratic Party from itself by just flat out crushing these socialists in the midterms. But if you know, November comes and goes. Gas is still hovering around $4.40 a gallon in parts of the country. Okay, the socialists are going to have a really good argument to make about affordability, because there's a lot of people out there that can't pay for stuff right now, because an economy that would otherwise be roaring, it's doing well enough, but it's being held back by Iran. So here is Trump. I just want to play you this really quick, because I think I understand what's happening now. Clip one.
2: The air attack, that would be the biggest attack since World War II, and it would have been disastrous. And they didn't want us to do it. And frankly, Saudi Arabia didn't want it either. They thought that the deal is imminent.
1: So Trump was saying essentially that we were going to get a World War II Manhattan Project level attack on Iran over the weekend. The Saudis talked him out of it. And it seems like they talked him out of it to the benefit of Iran, but not necessarily the benefit of America, because the truth is, Iran is openly saying that we're not even in negotiations with America right now. So in a roundabout way, they are kind of embarrassing Trump on the world stage. You know, because if people have seen him, I mean, how many times have I told you? Iran shoots something at us, and then you see a Trump tweet, Iran desperately wants to make a deal. They're begging. They want to make a deal so bad. Yeah, they're begging by shooting missiles at our installations over there, you know, attacking ships in the region, trying to maintain control of the strait. They're not begging. This is a reality. And, you know, Trump has a way of framing things. But what I'm trying to say is he's not controlling the message, because the rest of the world now sees a very indecisive America. Yeah, he's repeating the same thing. They can't have a nuclear bomb. They can't have a nuclear bomb. We're not going to let them have a nuclear bomb. And that's good that they're not going to have a nuclear bomb. Okay, but I've been saying this for months on the show. If Iran's not going to have a nuclear bomb, but Americans are going to be dragged through $4 gas prices for another 6 months, most Americans would rather let Iran have their freaking nuclear bomb than pay $100 for a tank of gas.
4: He's a lousy dad, but he's right.
1: So I feel, as someone who's been watching this covering it day in and day out, we're getting down. You know, I know I said today is the Major League Baseball trade deadline. Pretty soon they're going to be covering the Iran deadline. Like, I don't think this can go on like this for another month or two and benefit Trump in any way, shape, or form. I think it helps the Democrats dramatically in the midterms. And I think the reality is Iran has demonstrated over and over and over again, this is not a serious negotiation. Okay, we had a memorandum of understanding that lasted about as long as a goldfish you win at the carnival. You know, you bring home the goldfish, kids all excited. Next thing you know, you're telling them a story about how lucky he wanted to go be with his family. So he swam back home into the sea. You know, we've all seen that scam. Okay, but the memo of understanding, that went nowhere. We were told there was a peripheral framework to a deal. Oh, goody. Okay, except they went back to reneging and saying they're not negotiating with us, which means we're probably only a few weeks away or days away from shooting at them again. And I think the longer this goes on, I think the worse it looks for the president. I think the worse it looks for America. But I think bigger than that is the fact that you're paying for it. You know, the average person, you know, when they say like, oh, the economy is the number one issue in the midterms. Guys, it is the 1A, 1B, 1C, and 1D issue in the midterms. It's not only the number one issue, but again, by a margin of about 5-1, it's that much more important than everybody else, than everything else. You know, so the only thing that, you know, they have going for them right now is, yes, we have an upper hand militarily. You know, if we wanted to, you know, flip a switch and wipe them out tomorrow, we could. But the president has also signaled to the world he doesn't want to do that. Okay, he doesn't want a lot of people to die. And I think they're taking him at his word on that. I don't know, you know, that there's a way out of this that's either a cut and run or you just have to drop the hammer. And maybe Trump's starting to wake up to that reality. I mean, if he's reading his own tweets, he's got to see it now, because he's tweeted a million times they're begging to make a deal. And we're on like our 6 months of begging. You know, if someone's begging to make a deal, okay, you make a deal if they're serious actors. You know, if somebody is getting fortified behind closed doors by China and Russia and then kind of slow rolling you with these fits and starts, then you get a little bit more of what we've watched over the last couple of months. So I think for Trump, there's a real deadline here, one way or the other, whether he realizes it or not, you know, is the question. And I saw this report come out today. It was on Mediaite, but I know it was on other media sites just the same. They're claiming that the Trump administration is out of ideas on Iran, and they're now just asking random military people, soldiers, for ideas of how they would punish them or get back at them.
6: Sell crazy someplace else. We're all stocked up here.
1: Yeah, I don't believe that's real. That's an anonymously sourced email that they're peddling to go, see, they don't even have a plan in Iran. They're so indecisive. Why did we get into this war in the first place? And I think that's the point I'm trying to make, is Trump, the longer Iran goes on, the longer the runway is for the media and his political enemies to tell us this was an unnecessary war that had no plan from the get-go, and now we're looking stupid and you're paying for it. That is literally the only selling point the Democrats have heading into the midterms. There's nothing else. They can't talk to you about crime because they were against the ICE deportations. They want to abolish ICE. Some of them still, some of these nutbags. The lady running for governor in Wisconsin wants to defund the police. She's a maniac. She's been in and out of a mental health institution a couple of times. Yeah, great. Put her in power. What could go wrong? Okay, but the point is, every national Democrat has been an embarrassment. Every one of their policies that are popular are socialist policies that, yes, in radical left districts might hold some appeal. But if you watch the weekend shows, mainstream Democrats were like, no, good God, we want nothing to do with socialism. Okay, they're still having that civil war within the party. The reason socialism is gaining ground is twofold. One, the Bernie wing of the party, they have the cash. Okay, they have the money. The DNC itself is broke. They're in debt. They finished the quarter with $0 in fundraising. So yes, there's going to be a lot of momentum for the socialists in terms of donor cash. But in terms of political capital, the only way they're going to get some, if things continue to be unaffordable. Okay, and if someone sat down and just got Trump to look at Iran through the lens of politics, he might be able to do something a lot more productive, a lot quicker, if for no other reason. Then, yeah, obviously we have a stated nuclear goal, which is they can't have a nuclear weapon. We maintain the ability to ensure that's the case, whether we're there or not. We have the most powerful military in the history of the world. We have the ability to monitor them from space. Okay, we only knew they were reneging on the Obama deal because we were able to check that ourselves, okay?
3: I think he's got a point.
1: And it's not because they let us in, it's because we have that surveillance capability. We know where Pickaxe Mountain is, we know where the reserves are in Fordow. So the point is, there's somebody talking to Trump right now who's making him look at this, I believe, through the lens that's really harming him politically. Because if you were to ask the average American again, can we lower the gas prices and jumpstart the economy, or can we just drag it on with Iran and the gay Ayatollah till next Pride Month rolls around? The average American is going to tell Pride Month, to go screw. Okay, they'd rather bomb stuff and hang out and do everything else. But that's the biggest challenge to right now, is Iran is forcing his hand. I don't know if the people around him get it, because it's like, yeah, we can wipe them out. We have all the missiles. We sunk most of their Navy. That's great. But I said this on Friday. If you're going to be the America First president, you've also got to make sure that in addition to bombing Iran back to the Stone Age, which does set them back like a month. OK, you've got to make sure that socialists don't seize the means of production in our economy and destroy the whole frickin' place. So I don't know. Iran is going to make a good faith deal, or that the people in Oman or the people of Saudi Arabia that told Trump to pump the brakes were doing him a favor. But I do know he'd do himself a favor if he either wipes them out tomorrow or just packs the bag and leaves.
7: And I'm out here in the real world, and I know what's right or wrong or bullshit.
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0: Jimmy Fallon. We're doing the damn thing in New York City. And then we are going on the road in 2 weeks. We'll be in San Antonio, Texas, August the 15th. We'll be in Rockford, Illinois, August the 22nd. Right now, standing by on the line, Glenn's out in San Bruno. I was just out his way about 2 weeks ago. What's happening, Glenn, in Daly City and San Bruno and all those other places out there by you?
1: Not much. We have great weather. Yeah. I have a metaphor for the Iran war.
0: Give it to me.
1: Iran is Lucy. The deal is the football. And Trump is Charlie Brown, who keeps trying to kick it because he's too enamored with the art of the deal.
0: It's pretty funny, but I almost think Iran has to be Pigpen because they have to cover their faces.
1: I don't know. Well,
0: but you're right.
1: Yeah, but they keep pulling that deal off the table. That's more like
0: It's very loosey. No, it's accurate. Your metaphor holds. They're not serious about making a deal. Like, he either has to kill all of the fanatics running the place or just leave with some type of strategic enforcement mechanism from afar, because you're right. These are not a serious people. They're not. And they've done this in every negotiation for like 50 years. Do you think he's getting bad advice? Like, what do you think's going on? We're just speculating. I have no intel. As a matter of fact, you're going to laugh, Glenn. During the beginning of the show today, I was walking down the hall and I ran into Mike Pence, the former vice president. I don't know what he's doing here at Fox. Maybe he was on somebody else's TV show today. And I talked to Mike Pence for about 5 minutes, but he wanted to talk to me about comedy. I should have asked him if he knows anything about Iran.
1: Yeah.
0: What do you think's happening? Do you think
1: I just think that Trump thinks he can make a deal with anybody, but there's some people that are just too evil that say, hey, it's my way or kill me. It's in their religion, by the way.
0: Yeah.
1: The fifth caliphate cannot arise until there's total chaos and annihilation in the whole world.
0: Yeah. Wow. Well, I mean, it's crazy that is the reality for them. And if it's an us or them scenario, then I guess they got to go. I don't know. I mean, I'm in New York City. It looks like Iran has already taken over where I am. It is such a mess here on the weekends. I just assume we already lost, but we're going to work it out one Charlie Brown metaphor at a time. Glenn, good call. The great Glenn out in San Bruno, not far from Pacifica. It is so nice out there. Out there in California. Like, I don't love the way the state is run, but if you watched Fox News Saturday night this weekend, I devoted about 5 minutes to my monologue to shouting out Colleen, the Avis rent-a-car employee who saved our vacation. And I had a lot of nice things to say about the state of California. California really is like the prettiest state in the country. I mean, it's run by a bunch of nutbags. And you got to hope a guy like Steve Hilton gets off the mat, gets the Republicans back into the win column out there, because it would really help California. You know, if they had a pro-business environment and they weren't chasing trillions of dollars of wealth out of the state. It's the best thing going on in America right now under the Trump administration is the foundation for like a decades-long economic resurgence is in place in this country right now. The manufacturing numbers are actually that good. The inflation is down. You know, the Fed didn't cut interest rates. But the fact remains, if the fall gets here and this Iran situation's out of the way, like, Trump will profoundly not only impact the midterms, but he'd be impacting the 2028 election just the same, because it always comes down to the economy. And if the economy is roaring, okay, it really won't matter who the Republicans nominate. Rubio, J.D. Vance, or they can go with my guy, Kanye West. I don't care. Just win the damn thing.
2: Money, money, money, money, money, money, money.

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1: I'm Jeff Hamlin. A judge is set to hear dozens of motions in the Faith Hedgepeth murder case. Hedgepeth was a student at UNC Chapel Hill when she was found dead in her apartment in Chapel Hill in September of 2012. The Museum of Life and Science in Durham houses critically endangered red wolves and welcomed a litter of five pups nicknamed the Stanley Pups, who were all born on May 5th. They're all named after the Carolina hurricane. Sherry Samuels of the museum tells WPTF News.
2: They're doing great. We're pretty thrilled to be adding five more to the about 300 that are alive today.
1: And a 19-year-old stepfather in Garner facing charges, including murder, after police say a child drowned in a bathtub on Sunday. Angel Israel Rivas left his 14-month-old stepchild unattended in a bathtub full of water. Jeff Hamlin, WPTF News.
0: With SRN News, I'm John Scott, President.

0: and considering the new district lines. Kay Granger, the first Republican woman from Texas to be elected to the U.S. House of Representatives and who served for nearly three decades, has died. She was 83. This is SRN News.
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5: Plenty of showers in your WPTF forecast. 40% chance overnight, low 71, up to 70% Tuesday, high 83. The rain stays with us Wednesday and Thursday. We'll have partly sunny skies, chance of rain Friday, too.
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0: anti-men competing against women, but it doesn't make you anti-trans. It just makes you pro-fairness. Okay? No one's erasing them. No one's genociding them. You can go compete against the biology you were assigned at birth. And I base my entire answer, because I don't know anything. I don't get on the air and be like, hey, Mr. Smart here, I've got all the ins and outs for you. I base my own answer on Serena Williams. Serena Williams, the winningest female tennis player of all time, flat out admitted that she would get shut out in less than 5 minutes if she were to play a man. I don't mean the top-ranked man. She was talking about Andy Murray killing her. Watch, this is a clip. This is Serena Williams on Letterman.
1: For me, tennis and men's tennis and women's tennis are completely almost two separate sports. So I'm like, if I were to play Andy Murray, I would lose 6-0, 6-0 in 5 to 6 minutes, maybe 10 minutes. Because it's a completely different sport. The men are a lot faster, and they serve harder, they hit harder. It's just a different game. And I love to play women's tennis, and I only want to play girls because I don't want to be embarrassed. I would not do the tour. I wouldn't do Billie Jean any justice. So Andy, stop it.
2: Yeah,
1: I'm not gonna let you kill me.
0: I mean, that is Serena Williams, the winningest female tennis player of all time, saying that if she were to play Andy Murray, she would get shut out. Why? Because men's tennis, women's tennis, completely different game. The men hit harder, they serve faster, meaning they have a major physical advantage. Let me give you a stat here. Okay. The fastest recorded female sprinter in history is Florence Griffith Joyner, FloJo. She set the world record 10.49 seconds in the 100-meter sprint at the Olympics in 1988. So Florence Griffith Joyner ran a 10.49 in the 100 in 1988. Do you know that in this school year alone, over 1,000 high school boys beat that record? High school boys, not Olympic boys. Okay, not guys that have been training their whole lives and ran through the Olympic qualifying heats and had every coaching resource known to man applied to making them aerodynamically more fit and efficient in the way that they run. Okay, over 1,000 boys just in 2026 beat her record. Okay, if one of the boys decided to compete against a woman, he would own the women's world record, a high school kid. So you understand, there's nothing wrong with admitting that. That's just a statement of fact. We're all better at different things. Okay, but biological men, look at it through the lens of Rocky. Remember the movie Rocky 3? Okay, if Mr. T changed his name to Mrs. T and decided he wanted to fight Adrian instead of Rocky,
3: that can't be good.
0: But it would be legal in the minds of the woke WNBA. Because they're doing the whole pretend there's no biological difference and anyone who's pointing it out is a transphobe and a bigot who wants attention. But it's psychotic stuff, because you understand the WNBA was founded because they wanted to give women a forum where they could compete against other women. It's so much more like it's basically a Title IX league. Title IX, 50 plus years ago, was fought for and protested for so we could make sure girls had equal protection under the law and fairness in athletics. The WNBA, which stands as a testament to what feminism used to be, now feminism is just about protecting an ideology. You know, it's all screaming about, you know, the trans stuff and the climate stuff and the socialism and everything in between. There's no modern feminism doesn't embrace pro-life women, trad wife women. No, you're supposed to hate the patriarchy and embrace whatever the liberal cause of the day is. Defund the police or you're not a feminist. It's stupid. Okay, but the point is the WNBA is in the middle of this culture war now, and it's not going away anytime soon because they brought so much light back to the story. I have a couple of things I wanted to show you about this, because when I saw the way this played out last week, okay, Sophie Cunningham had two girls show up to support her, literally with signs that said, thanks for sticking up for girls. And they got their signs taken away, and they got screamed at by one of the lesbian owners of the Seattle Storm. And she was playing at Climate Pledge Arena. The minute you hear the game, the arena is called Climate Pledge, you know you're dealing with a very woke ownership.
4: Everything woke turns to
0: okay, let me give you this. This is Natalie Nicasi, and I believe she's the coach out there on Golden State, the Valkyries, saying trans women should be allowed in men's sports. So it's like the Dave Chappelle joke. If LeBron became LeBronda James, and scored 227 points a game, that is legitimately what would happen. Like, think of it through the lens of swimming. Leah Thomas was over 300th in the men's division. He was the 350th ranked men's swimmer in America. He jumps into the women's pool and immediately catapults to number one. Why? Because he has a massive biological advantage. He was not only able to beat the female swimmers, but he was able to do it while battling shrinkage. First female swimmer in history to be faced with shrinkage in the pool. But here's Natalie Nicasi jumping on to the ideological bent of the moment, clip 21.
2: I think, thank you for that question. I think just in terms of how I'm seeing it is, if I could answer, it's like for me, sports is about belonging. It's about inclusivity. It's about allowing everyone to be their authentic self. You know, I'm big on that just because I have been criticized for my height, for my ethnicity. I've been in those, you shouldn't belong here, many times. And for me, I don't want that space, especially Golden State, to ever feel like that. So I'm all about women, little girls deserving to play, and that includes trans women.
0: Oh, come on, lady. Are you serious? It's just so dumb. Because understand, little girls get to play if they're little girls. Boom. Little boys get to play if they're little boys. Boom. But if you're one of those people that wants to celebrate permanent Halloween and commit to the full-blown costume change, you're still not being banned from competition. You can compete against the gender you were assigned at birth. Okay, so the idea that she's trying to do the emotional blackmail thing, which is sports is all about inclusivity, about giving everybody a spot. No, it's not. You try out for the team, and if you don't make it, you get cut. Does that sound very inclusive at the time? No.
3: Not even close.
0: Okay, that's not what it's about. But again, if you want to frame it that way, they should still be allowed to play, obviously, against either the gender they were assigned at birth, or you could create a special league. You know what I'm saying? Special league. You could only compete against trans athletes if you wanted that. But the truth is, the people doing this, number one, is a lot of them that just want the advantage because you have a huge biological advantage. And most of it just has to do with the ideology that comes along with forcing this on everybody else. Because you understand, if you can get the country to abandon accepted truth on anything, you can get them to accept and abandon truth on everything.
5: Bingo.
0: Okay, that's why the men can have babies thing. I got to tell you, they lose their minds when you said men can't have babies. But men can't have babies. If men could get pregnant from having sex with other men, every prison in America would have a massive maternity ward.
6: I think he's got a point.
0: Okay. Mr. Rogers sang a song called Everybody's Fancy. He's won every award known to man for this song because it was reassuring to little boys and little girls. What I'm about to play is Mr. Rogers' song. Mr. Rogers was played by Tom Hanks in the movie. Okay, there's no more highly regarded human being in America, I think, than Tom Hanks. But you understand, that's the standing Mr. Rogers had before we lost our mind. If they're making a Mr. Rogers movie right now where he sang the song I'm about to play you, I don't know that anybody could play Mr. Rogers. It might be damaging to their career.
7: Boys are boys from the beginning. If you were born a boy, you stay a boy. Girls are girls right from the start. If you were born a girl, you stay a girl and grow up to be a lady.
0: Wait, what? Again, if he said that in front of the modern Democratic Party right now, they would be like,
8: he should be behind bars.
0: Yeah, hateful bigot. Listen to the rest of this.
7: Only girls can be the mommies. Only boys can be the daddies. Yes, sir.
0: That's Mr. Rogers. Fred Rogers. If he said that now, it would not be a beautiful day in the neighborhood. Trantifa would show up, throw a brick through his window, call him a bigot. It's dumb. But you understand, for the WNBA, just the same, it's erasing the one thing that makes them unique. They're unique because it's an all-female league. Like, think of BET. BET, Black Entertainment Television, fine. But if BET starts going, hey, we got to get a bunch of white shows in here, some Asian shows, bring in the Muslim shows, then they stop being the thing they are. The WNBA, it literally stands for Women's NBA. And now you're going to bring in a guy?
3: That's stupid. Use your common sense.
0: And it's so psychotic to me that in this moment, literally one player is saying something. Even Caitlin Clark, she passed. She was like, I'm not in a position to know that. It's not for me to say. I just want to play, blah, blah, blah. So, yeah, she was fed something by her agent. Because they're doing this thing on the left. And this is what made them successful in initially getting trans men into women's sports. You've heard Riley Gaines talk about this a lot. Okay, they've created a gap between what people believe to be true and what some of them are willing to say in public. Meaning everybody believes men have an advantage over women. Okay, the winner of the New York City Marathon in the men's division beats the women's division by over 3 miles in a race. Over 14 minutes. The men's winner is faster than the women's winner by 14 minutes. Okay, in a marathon, you literally beating them by 3 miles plus in a race. That's not a race. Okay, that's not competitive in any way. But understand, we know what the stats are. We know what is true. But there's a lot of people on the left that are so scared of the outrage mob that they'd rather sit on their hands. They've created a gap between what people believe to be true and what they're willing to say in public. And that's essentially the whole WNBA right now. There's nobody sitting in the WNBA going, yeah, we could beat the Knicks right now. Okay, yeah, we could beat the Spurs. Bring in Wembanyama. Come on, San Antonio. He doesn't scare us. Okay, they know that. They know they can't compete with them. But this idea that they're going along with this pretend notion that they could is actually going to destroy their league. And if it ends that way, they'll deserve everything that happened. Okay, you're the WNBA. Okay, bringing men into the locker room is not what we meant when we said you have to go after the loose balls. Back after this.
5: Jimmy Failla.
6: He's got great charisma.
9: Yeah.
6: He's always dressed fantastic. He has what I call
5: it. This is Fox Across America with Jimmy Failla.

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0: Fox Across America. Jimmy Fallon doing the damn thing. On a Monday, going right to the calls on this one. Talking about this WNBN fiasco. Trish is out in Lake of the Ozarks, the LOZ. Yo, Trish.
1: Hey, Jimmy, and thank you. This is fun. Well, I wanted to make 2 points for you. Mm-hmm. First point, my daughter played basketball in junior high, and I was horrified at how violent it was, just girl on girl. Uh-huh. So I can't imagine throwing boys into that mix. I can't imagine throwing men into that mix. And here's my second point, because you brought up Tom Hanks. His very first show that he ever did was Bosom Buddies, where he and his friend played men dressed as girls to stay in apartments. So just so you know.
0: I got to bring you to trivia night, Trish. I had no idea.
1: I remember that one because it's hilarious.
0: Well, you know what's funny? Since you brought it up, I remember that old Bud Light commercial where it was a Bud Light commercial and the guys showed up dressed as women because women drank free on ladies' night. And that was like a really funny viral commercial back in the 90s because they were like, wait, you guys are ladies? But in this modern moment we're living in, yes, those guys with the beards are now ladies if they throw on a dress. Doesn't it just seem like extra Halloween?
1: I mean, the world is upside down and inside out. You know it as well. And the trans guy knows it just as well as anybody.
0: Yeah, that's the funniest part. Like, it's scary when the voice of reason is calling from the Lake of the Ozarks. I expect you people to be drunk on pontoon boats all day. We're in a crazy place.
1: You had fun there, didn't you?
0: Yeah, we loved it. We may be back once the order of protection expires. That was a rowdy town, Trish, but it's not over. Maybe I can come out and play basketball with those violent high school girls of yours.
1: I know, right?
0: Good
1: Some
0: stuff.
1: Days are better than others.
0: I'll take
1: have
0: it.
1: Fun.
0: You have a big week. See you, girlfriend. There she goes, the great Trish. Some Tom Hanks trivia. No one saw that coming. Mary's in Wichita, Kansas. We love Mary. Mary!
2: Hi. How you doing, girl?
0: Better now, girlfriend. What's happening out there? Tell me everything.
2: Okay, I have a question, and it can go to the owners, and it can go to the players. So if you go to the owners, you have to force them to answer this question. Mm-hmm. Okay, let's follow your logic. Mm-hmm. You want to put this person on the team? Who are you going to cut?
0: Ooh.
2: And then you ask the players, okay, you want this person to be on your team? Are you willing to give up your spot to allow that to happen? And then see what happens.
0: Yeah, I don't know that a lot of them would. I mean, essentially what they're going to have to do is if they were to open this, there would be tryouts just the way there is now. There'd be a draft. And I guess they'd have to come up through the college ranks. I don't know. I mean, because Trump did sign an executive order saying this couldn't go on. Like, international, like, Olympics aren't allowing this to go on. Like, cycling isn't allowing this to go on. But the WNBA just decided that this was the woke hill to die on. I don't even get it. It seems so dumb, Mary. But it's literally called the women's NBA. The women's NBA. So it seems weird to me. You know, it would be no different than someone saying he should be able to play in the Little League World Series because he identifies as an 8-year-old. No.
2: Like that commercial.
0: Yeah, there you go. Exactly. Good job. The women are sharp today, at least the biological ones. Good job, Mary. Good job, Trish. We'll get some more of your calls in the next hour. Gianno Caldwell's coming by. Aaron Berg's going to be here as well. The world is on fire. We're just roasting some radio marshmallows on the blaze when we come back.
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18: News this hour from Town Hall. I'm John Scott. President Trump says talks with Iran will resume today. The negotiations come after Mr. Trump called off a planned attack on Iran.
19: We're talking to them in the form of a negotiation. And we'll see if it's true. I'd love to do that. Save a lot of lives. Save a lot of unnecessary power, to be honest with you. It would take many, many years to ever build it back. If it could, I don't think it would be even buildable back.
18: The president said the planned attack would have been the largest such assault since World War II. Todd Blanche rescinds a fund set up for Trump allies after Republican senators threatened to block his attorney general bid.
20: Acting Attorney General Todd Blanche issued a formal order late Sunday terminating President Donald Trump's $1.8 billion anti-weaponization fund to compensate allies harmed by the DOJ, a move that follows weeks of negotiations with two Republican senators blocking his nomination to become attorney general. A spokesman for Texas Senator John Cornyn confirmed the deal, which comes ahead of a Tuesday confirmation vote for Blanche's nomination in the Senate Judiciary Committee. The other GOP senator, North Carolina's Tom Tillis, did not have an immediate comment. Bernie Bennett in Washington.
18: Although Democrats hold 7 of 8 U.S. House seats representing Maryland, apparently that's not enough for the Democrats.
21: Maryland lawmakers are considering a first step in a partisan redistricting initiative that could help Democrats pick up an additional House seat by 2028. The General Assembly is debating a proposed constitutional amendment designed to give Democrats greater latitude to draw congressional maps favoring their party. Democrats would like to draw maps that could allow them to win all 8 seats. Voters would have the final say on any proposed amendment. Rich Thomason reporting.
18: Kay Granger, the first Republican woman from Texas to be elected to the U.S. House of Representatives, has died. She was 83. More on these stories from townhall.com.
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24: I'm Alyssa Vale. A 19-year-old stepfather in North Carolina is facing charges, including murder, after police say a child drowned in a bathtub on Sunday. According to warrants filed by the Garner Police Department, Angel Israel Deras Rivas left his 14-month-old stepchild unattended in a bathtub full of water. North Carolina is looking to stop a federal settlement over the discharge of Forever Chemicals, arguing it will not bring relief to the state. Attorney General Jeff Jackson voiced opposition to the proposed settlement between the United States Environmental Protection Agency and chemical company Chemours, which was reached in June.
6: We're telling the judge before he finalizes that EPA deal that he shouldn't do it, that it's a bad deal for North Carolina.
24: A judge on Monday is expected to rule on more than a dozen motions in the murder trial of a man accused of killing UNC student Faith Hedgepeth more than a decade ago. Prosecutors and defense attorneys for Miguel Enrique Salguero Olivares filed more than a dozen motions that could shape what evidence jurors hear when the case goes to trial. Thousands of people came out to Durham County Stadium for a school supply giveaway. The fourth annual Stop the Violence Resource Fair was held on Saturday. Organized by the Durham County Sheriff's Office, the back-to-school event provided families with essentials, including pencils, pens, notebooks, and backpacks. Durham County Sheriff Clarence Burkhead tells ABC 11 the event also aims to connect families with resources beyond school supplies.
7: I just spoke with a lady who's living in the extended stay. So we're connecting them with the resources that they need so they can get stabilized and get on their feet.
24: Police in Dunn are investigating a deadly shooting that left two people dead and two others injured outside a local bar early Sunday morning. The WPTF forecast, partly sunny this afternoon, high near 86. Alyssa Vale, WPTF News.
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0: back in action. Hour number two on a big Monday episode of Fox Across America. Playing some Vonus Van Halen. Just to keep people calm, because the whole country is either checked out on vacation or they're day in and day out with the news cycle and they feel like they are on the verge of snapping.
1: I'm as mad as hell and I'm not going to take this anymore.
0: Of course, my job is to take the edge off, opiate the masses with my wit and wisdom, my 68 community college credits. I'll be bringing in some heavy-duty backup in this hour. Gianno Caldwell is going to be here. He is a Fox News political analyst. Comedian Aaron Berg is going to be here as well. And, of course, we'll get to more of your calls and text messages and everything else. Whatever way you communicate with the show, some of you tweet at us. Some of you is on the Instagram. The only people I'm not talking to on social media are my Facebook Messenger people. And I've been making this apology for 2 months now. I used to sit here at the end of every day, return every Facebook message I got myself, and you knew it was me by the poor quality of the grammar. You'd go, oh, no, that's definitely a guy who went to community college. And somewhere in the process of being on the road, I think 25 weekends in a row this spring, I got behind on my Facebook messengers. And I was behind 500 messages here. Like, I'm going to have to get to the airport early one day for like 2 hours and just return them. It takes time. And I'm now 3,691 messages behind on Facebook Messenger. So I don't know when the hell I'm answering all these messages. But I mean to, because a lot of times you guys are giving me intel about shows you're going to or something you notice, whatever the case may be. And I love corresponding with you guys. But the easiest way to do it live is to call the show, 888-788-9910. You can, of course, always come see me on the road if you want to meet me in person, ask some questions at the Q&A or the meet and greet or anything like that. All of those stand-up tickets also on sale at foxacrossamerica.com. Which, by the way, is a very fancy way of me saying, I have no idea. I do host 3 hours of radio a day. I do TV 5 nights a week. I do my own show on Saturday. And I fly 45 weekends out of the year for stand-up. I honestly don't know how the hell I'm making up these 3,600 messages right now. So I hope there's nothing good in there, but I promise I'll be checking them this weekend because I am in town. I have 2 weekends left in town, and then we are back on the road, balls to the wall. Of course, to bring up balls, because the WNBA making some major headlines over the weekend with this back and forth between men playing against women. Sophie Cunningham, of course, being lectured by members of the league for excluding people. And sports are supposed to be about bringing people together. Now, sports is about competition. And if the competition isn't fair, the sports lose their integrity, the viewers lose their interest.
2: He knows what he's talking about.
0: Can I tell you something? If you took anybody, you took like, I don't know, you don't have to be an NBA fan to know, but let's say OG Anunoby is on the Knicks. It's like a 6'10 guy who's a sharpshooter and is a phenomenal human specimen. If you put OG Anunoby on a WNBA team tonight, the whole country would actually watch. It'd be groundbreaking. He'd score 258 points, and you'd never need to watch it again because you'd realize there isn't any competition. You know, in theory, a pigeon battles a statue every Saturday in your public park. Okay, but you don't watch it because the statue isn't exactly fighting back against the things the pigeon's doing to it, for better or for worse. I'm just saying. I don't know, it was a full ill. But it wasn't ideal. Okay. And the point is, if we wage this battle, it's a lot like COVID. And you need to hear the full context of this for me to explain it to you. Do you know COVID, there was no scientific basis for anything. And even after Fauci's diary was outed, and I mean, the guy was caught lying in his diary. I mean, he's literally in January of 2020 saying this came from a lab. And spent the next 2 years going on TV going, there's no way in hell it came from a lab. Couldn't have come from a lab. He's lying about everything. Flat out admitted the 6 feet of separation, completely made up. The mask rules were entirely arbitrary. He's caught in his own journal saying we can't admit that the vaccine doesn't block transmission because then people will be less likely to take it. Meaning they knew this was a therapeutic and it might help you deal with symptoms of COVID. But they justified firing you from your job. Because we were debating from a standpoint that wasn't real. Meaning they said, you have to take this because you, okay, you could give it to somebody else. who was a little more vulnerable, and they would die. And everyone at the time was like, yo, if the vaccine works, it doesn't matter what I do. Because if the vaccine works and you got the vaccine, then according to that logic, nothing can happen to you.
3: Bingo, man, bingo.
0: But the fact that they weren't forthright with us about the fact that it was a therapeutic and not an actual vaccine is why so many people were hesitant to take it, because it wasn't fulfilling its promise. But the point is, even at this remote hour, when everybody knows Fauci lied, the data was not accurate, people are still on TV defending him all weekend long. This is a partisan witch hunt. The Republicans are a bunch of dirtbags. This is the most decorated scientist in the history of our country.
4: Fauci's just pulling stuff out of his butt.
0: Okay, but they stayed the course, because we got to this place where everything is so bitterly political now. Okay, and that's this WNBA thing. We have every single piece of data known to man that tells us men have a major biological advantage against women. Okay, there's a good reason why you've never seen a biological woman switch her identity to a man and enter sports successfully. It's never happened. You've never had a girl go, that's it, I'm playing with the boys now, and go win everything known to man, because she wouldn't make the team. Okay, and that's not a knock on women, but in any stretch of the imagination, the point is we do things differently. And the reality is everybody in the WNBA knows this, but because it is an ideological branding exercise, they have decided to fight for something that very well could erase their own existence. It's no different than the COVID thing. People knew the COVID vaccine didn't work. They still screamed and yelled for you to get it or lose your job. Okay, and even at this remote hour when we found out that Fauci was lying about everything, there's still people walking around every day. You see people wearing masks. How many times a week do you see someone driving in a car with a mask on?
5: They're crazy.
0: That's the only effective part of masking, is it lets you know who's nuts. Okay, but it becomes a branding exercise. That's what this WNBA thing. It's not that anybody believes that biological women could beat biological men. Nobody believes that. That's not a thing. Okay, but they do believe that holding on to that argument is part of the patch on their denim jacket. It's like a hot topic. It's like a band you support. It's cool to them. It's worth fighting for to them, because it signals to the rest of the world that you're not one of those evil Republicans. Because that's what Democrats are catering to now. There's two wings of the Democratic Party. They're the economically illiterate anti-Semitic socialists who want to bankrupt the country and blow Israel off the map. And then there's just the other wing of the Democrat Party that's selling pretend. Trump is literally Hitler. All his supporters are white supremacists. Voter ID is racist and bigoted towards women and minorities. Meanwhile, back at the ranch, every major Democrat operation requires you to show voter ID. Do you know Zoran Mamdani's government-run grocery store requires a valid form of government ID to shop there? So by the Democrats' own logic, he's starving blacks and women to death, especially married women who won't have a name change ready to go. Okay, it's all farce, but there are people that gravitate towards it because it's a branding exercise. They go, oh, these Republicans, they're racist. They hate women and minorities. They don't want them to vote. And a lot of dopey people who have Selma envy, who wish they were civil rights heroes, go, yeah, I'm latching onto this pretend racism thing. That'll be my brand. I'm here to fight the pretend racists. Bring on the Nazis. With no regard for the fact that Trump has a Jewish daughter, which is like the least Hitler thing you could ever do. Then there's the Democrat socialists that just want to tax the rich. And what are they actually catering to? Losers. People who were raised with an everybody gets a trophy mentality and taught to believe that you should be treated like a winner, even if you did none of the work to compete. Okay, those people love the idea of throwing a biological man onto the court against women, because they want the advantage. They want the unfair advantage. They don't want to do the work and compete on the merits. Okay, but it's so much of what politics have become is it exists more as a branding exercise than a factual engagement on ideas. Okay, there can be no debate over how we were wrong during COVID. But there can also be no accountability, because Republicans are yelling at Democrats and Democrats are yelling at Republicans, when we should all collectively be yelling at them.
5: Bingo.
0: The people who lied. The people who said you couldn't have a funeral, but George Floyd could have two massive ones. The people who said your kid can't have a high school graduation, but if 500,000 people want to get in the streets in downtown Los Angeles to yell defund the police, so apparently COVID's not going to infect them. I mean, it was never real science. It was all political science. And it's left us in such a bitterly divided place that people are now, even after an executive order from the president, even after Supreme Court rulings, even after international Olympic committees have said biological men can't compete against biological women, the WNBA right now is out there fighting for the right to have a team of all trannies called the Chicago Bulls. I believe it's going to happen. Okay, here's Chris in Phoenix City, Alabama. Yo, Chris. What's happening, Chris?
6: Hey, not much. How's it going?
0: I'm waiting for this dude to join the WNBA so I can bet on him and make some money.
6: Oh, I know, right? So my thought process on that was self-preservation being one of the most powerful things ever, using my air quotes, the leadership of the WNBA. I wonder if staying relevant with this issue is has self-preservation's in the back of their mind.
0: You know what? On some level, this will rally, ironically, feminists to their cause. They're like, yeah, we'll show you. We're going to go support the WNBA. But it's the opposite of feminism because they're fighting for men to infiltrate their sport.
6: Exactly. And as a, I have lots of daughters. So paying very close attention to this one as we move forward.
0: Well, stay on it. I'll let you know. And you let me know if you hear anything, because my son is 6'5". Lincoln could be making some big WNBA money if this thing clears.
6: Yeah, my crew's not going to do that. I'm about 5.5 foot tall.
0: Okay, well, every team needs a mascot, Chris. Throw on the fur. I'll see you on the sidelines with the T-shirt gun. Really
6: love
0: funny.
6: Love the radio show, Jimmy.
0: Oh, thank you, buddy. I knew somebody did. I was certain there had to be one guy. I'm kidding. Have a great day down there, buddy. But he makes a point. He's got daughters. And I don't doubt woke white women are going to rally towards this WNBA cause. I don't doubt they will. Because they'll be like, yeah, these transphobes, these MAGA bigots. And that'll renew some interest in the league on some level. I don't know that that's the entire calculus. I think a lot of these people are just stupid. And I think what happened specifically with the trans thing is they really successfully preyed on the empathy of gays and women. It's gay people, women, they're very empathetic. They're nice people. They are nurturing. They're caretakers. They want to believe. They're showing to compassion to people in need. Okay, because they themselves have been ostracized at times in our society. Gay people have a lot more rights now than they did 100 years ago. Women have a lot more rights now than they did 100 years ago. So when you have lived through that and you come across the moment where you believe other people are being denied rights, there is a compassionate part of you that gravitates towards that argument. But what they don't understand is, unlike gay people or women, the trans thing is not a biologically occurring issue. It is not organic. It is man-made. They manufactured a civil rights movement because this became the new social justice cudgel. Support us or you're a bigot. This is transgenocide. You're a racist. Okay, and they've latched on to this. And there are a lot of women that side with their side of the argument because they think they're showing compassion. You know, but go tell the little girl who got her face fractured by a volleyball when she was playing against a man who hit 100 miles an hour harder than she did, that it was compassionate to let that happen to her. Go tell the boxer who quit at the Olympics because an Algerian dude was beating the snot out of her, but he claimed he was a woman, so he was allowed to fight till the courts had to step in. Okay, there's a difference between claiming empathy and actually modeling it. And unfortunately, most people in the WNBA haven't figured that out yet.
7: What can I tell you, kid? You're right. When you're right, you're right. You're right.
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0: Fox Across America. We got Giano Caldwell in the on-deck circle. Dennis is standing by in Salisbury, Vermont on WVMT. He's got a plan to get rich quick. Yo, Dennis.
1: Hey, Jimmy, notwithstanding how talented the current athletes in the women's NBA are, I'll be putting all of my women's NBA championship title gambling money on the women's NBA team that hires the most men to play on it.
0: Oh, Dennis.
1: And you should, yeah. You should too. The starters or bench riders, the advice remains the same.
0: Make no mistake about it. The Chicago Bulls will go undefeated. If you have an all-trans team, they will never lose a game. Okay. It'll give all new meaning to the opening tip, though. Anyway, Dennis, great call as always. We'll do it again soon. Mark is in Henderson, Texas. He wants to help build this franchise. Yo, Mark.
2: Hey, Jimmy. How you doing?
0: I'm doing. What a crazy one.
2: Hey, I got the ideal player coach. I still think he can play.
0: Ooh.
2: Dennis Rodman.
0: He's already got the outfit. He's got the pink boa and the wig and everything, right?
2: He's already got it. He can go. And get this. Now, what real American, red-blooded American boy, unemployed, wouldn't want to make a six-figure salary in the TWNBA and, as a benefit, get to take showers with women?
0: Hey, I mean, that's what these guys are doing in prisons. They get sent to prison and they go, actually, I'm a woman. And they just let them loose in the women's prison. That's crazy.
2: Yeah. Yeah. All they got to do is say, identify as a woman, and they'll go on and it will complete. I'm glad they're doing it, to be honest with you, because I think this is really going to shut these women up that are for the trans, especially these coaches. I thought that was ridiculous, that coach that came out with that yesterday.
0: Yeah.
2: She has to play against these guys. And, Jimmy, the point spread is going to be like 63. So it's going to be tough to do that. And they'll probably set it up where the women stay close, like, say, 30.
0: Yeah.
2: So that first game, I think I'm going to take the points.
0: I'll be there. I'll be sitting courtside with you. Good stuff, Mark. I'll let you know if Dennis Rodman takes your offer. Be well. The great Mark in Henderson, Texas. I mean, really think of the reality of that. We're living in this moment. Now, this is very common in prison. We've covered this a lot on my TV show, just the same. Guys get sent to prison. Men. They commit rape. They commit murder. They get sent to prison. And they go, actually, I identify as a woman. And so they get to go in a women's prison. A guy who might literally be in jail for raping women is now in a women's prison. And wouldn't you know it, a lot of women wind up getting pregnant. Why? Because they can. As opposed to the male pregnancies, we're still waiting on our very first male pregnancy at the prison. It's the dumbest time there's ever been to be alive.

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1: I'm Melissa Vail. A 19-year-old stepfather in North Carolina is facing charges, including murder, after police say a child drowned in a bathtub on Sunday. According to warrants filed by the Garner Police Department, Angel Israel Deras Rivas left his 14-month-old stepchild unattended in a bathtub full of water. Durham Mayor Leonardo Williams tells ABC 11 the city is maintaining Stage 2 water restrictions.
2: As of right now, our boats at the piers are sitting on grass, and our lakes are greenways.
1: A judge on Monday is expected to rule on more than a dozen motions in the murder trial of a man accused of killing UNC student Faith Hedgepeth more than a decade ago. Prosecutors and defense attorneys for Miguel Enrique Salguero Olivares filed more than a dozen motions that could shape what evidence jurors hear when the case goes to trial. Melissa Vail, WPTF News.
3: Passengers, this is SRN News. With SRN News, I'm John Scott. President Trump holding off on massive attacks on Iran at the urging of Gulf allies. He said a plan was in place for U.S. forces to carry out the biggest attack since World War II. Instead, he announced new talks to wind down the war in Iran. Those talks starting today. Europe grappling with a record-breaking hot and dry summer. The water-dropping planes on Monday tackled a major wildfire in Greece, while firefighters in France worked to stabilize a blaze in Provence. The UK recorded its driest July in nearly two centuries. In France, firefighters guarded against flare-ups near Bordeaux.

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2: Plenty of showers in your WPTF forecast. 40% chance overnight, low 71, up to 70% Tuesday, high 83. The rain stays with us Wednesday and Thursday. We'll have partly sunny skies, chance of rain Friday, too.
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0: 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It's Fox Across America with Jimmy Failla.
1: Jimmy, back in action. Fired up to talk to this next guest. He's a big damn deal. I know that because he tells me every time I see him. You know him and love him as a Fox News political analyst. He's got all kinds of things going on in his life right now. Maybe he'll explain at some point in the near future. But in the meantime, he's here to talk politics. Giano Caldwell, and the crowd goes wild. Hey, man.
2: I thought that's what you hear, that crowd going wild, no?
1: No, that was it. You couldn't because you're on Zoom. They were... We can't have Giano here in studio because we're within 500 feet of a school. And you can't hear anyone talk over the ankle bracelet going off. It's tough. Kid, good to see you, man.
2: Good to be with you as always, brother.
1: For all the things I could do on a weekend to find joy, I did the strangest thing yesterday. You know, if I'm in town on a Sunday, I drink like 7 martinis on my patio, light a cigar. You know, Jenny makes me put it out on her. You know how these country girls are. They're crazy. Okay. But I don't even know why it was in my phone. There's this Kamala clip. I don't know where she was speaking over the weekend. But she wants to, like, you know, she's basically doing the Democrat socialist thing. Like, defund ICE, abolish the court, or stack the court, abolish the Electoral College. I'm guessing she was day drunk like me. But does Kamala mean anything she says? Or is she just saying whatever they tell her to because she thinks it's trendy? Like, I don't see real leadership out of her.
2: Yeah, no, 100%. And I think it's the latter of such. But I don't think it's just her. It's a lot of Democrats that are following that playbook. They see that the Democratic Socialists are winning elections in major cities like New York City. Now we got D.C. coming up. We might have Los Angeles. And when I say we, I don't mean as in me being a part of the DSA. Of course not. But certainly they're very excited about running the same playbook. Democrats don't even want to express being happy about

0: being Americans. They don't want to express being proud of their country. They don't want to express that capitalism is a good thing. They're using the same playbook the Democrats are using, which is burn everything down. And when I say Democrats, the Democratic Socialists of America are the Democratic Party now.
1: Yeah,
0: this is awesome.
1: Yeah, because you want to know how this works. You know the way politics works. Whoever has the money runs the party. Like, all the fundraising is with the socialists right now. Mainstream Democrats have nothing. But the, you know, Mamdani wing, which, by the way, I don't know if you saw this, but Mamdani's grocery store requires government ID to shop there. So
0: I know,
1: by the logic of the Democrats, is he trying to starve black people to death? I was told you don't have ID.
0: That's what it sounds like, because he said black folks aren't smart enough to get IDs, which is insane, which I think James Carville even said something recently. Stop fighting the Republicans on voter ID, which is just smart, because where there's smoke, there continues to be fire.
1: Well, that's not true. Sometimes where there's smoke, Elizabeth Warren's just sending a signal. You don't know. You know, so, but, yeah, what is it?
0: Tends to be fire.
1: Thank you. What is it say for the Democrats that an 80-year-old white guy who grew up in the South is telling them their ID policies are kind of racist and dumb? That's a bad sign when James Carville is like, what are you doing? You know,
0: literally. But he's been telling them a lot of things lately. It just doesn't look too good for them. Mm-hmm. Although, you know, there's still going to be issues that we're dealing with on our side of the aisle. But I think theirs is far more damaging when you look at the numbers, the polling purely. Democrats have an approval rating of almost 60% of the Democratic Socialists of America, and over 51% of Americans believe that the Democratic Socialists have no good, or it's really no good ideas. That was what the recent polling said. It is not popular with overall America, but it is popular within the Democratic Party, which is a problem for the Democrats.
1: Amen. We're talking to Giano Caldwell, caldwellinstitute.org. He is, of course, a Fox News political analyst. Give me this, man, with all of this dopey stuff going on, because basically once the midterms happen, it's the general election. It's the 2028 general election. So Trump has to hold on to the House to have any shot of passing legislation the rest of the way, because the Democrats, would you say the Democrats would get sworn in, say, on January 1st of 2027 if they win the midterms? Do you think they would impeach him within the first hour, or do you think it would be like 3 or 4 hours? Like, when do you think it would happen? Because they're going to, I mean, that's all they're going to do, right?
0: I mean, no, it'll be the first 30 seconds to open it up. We had enough time. It's going on. You know, these folks are pretty crazy. It's really insane, because, and I find Republicans to be very interesting to the point that they don't do these kinds of things.
1: Yeah.
0: Look at all the opportunities there were to really impeach Joe Biden. Not one person pulled that trigger. I understand it was legislation probably proposed and talked about, but nobody actually pulled that trigger. Nobody took it seriously. Mm-hmm. But on this side, they come up with all kinds of accusations, and they do this stuff because they believe it moves their base. They need dollars in. As you said, the DNC is broke. They're in debt. Mm-hmm. Nobody but the socialists seemingly are galvanizing the people. People are watching because of the socialists, not realizing that if they actually were to get into real power, it's going to be the decimation of their city structures, their state government, whatever organizations that they get involved with. It usually ends in a ruining of those systems. Think about what Mondani is doing right now. Mm-hmm. We're going to give you free grocery stores. You got to have an ID to get in. And meanwhile, the competition, which is the small bodegas, are going to go out of business. And eventually the grocery stores won't work because only taxpayers are paying for it. They're subsidizing it. So what sense does it make?
1: It makes
0: doesn't make sense.
1: It's not good, Giano. Giano Caldwell on the line. It's the stupidest thing in the world, and specifically the bodegas, or as Jill Biden famously called them, bogadas. Do you remember that? She went down to San Antonio, where I'm going for stand-up in 2 weeks, called them a bunch of breakfast tacos, and said they're as unique as the bogadas in the Bronx. So embarrassed. She was the worst president we've ever had. I would say Jill Biden's probably worst president of all time. So dumb. But you're right about that. And all of the socialism stuff, though, it is mainstream. Like, I was watching Bill Maher's clip. He's got a pretty viral clip that's been going around, because Friday night he basically said, hey, man, this is what they stand for. Like, they're not hiding it. You know what I'm saying?
0: Yeah.
1: They're like, no, abolish ICE, get rid of the court, get rid of the Senate. And that's just like destroying the country.
0: Get rid of the presidency.
1: Yeah, isn't it bananas? But you know what appeals to though? Like, we're ambitious people. We did a lot of work to wind up where we are. There's a lot of people who would love to be where we are without the work. And that's what socialism caters to. It's the American dream without the American hustle. You dig? And it's very much an everybody gets a trophy type of an economic mindset. Because you basically want to open the gram and be hanging out with Giano in St. Bart's without actually doing the work to get the gig. And that's not sustainable. You know, that's the point. Is it sounds nice, but obviously every country that's ever implemented has starved to death. Now, I get told constantly I need to lose weight here at Fox, but not so much that I should elect a socialist, Giano.
0: Well, if you want to starve to death, maybe it'll help.
1: Yeah, definitely. The good news is we're all going to have abs. The bad news is we're all going to be dead.
0: Abs, bones, they stick together something.
1: It doesn't.
0: There's going to be some good fried chicken that you can have over your next weekend while you're drinking.
1: Whoa, Giano. Way to do nothing to further stereotypes on behalf of your people. You just offered me a fried You said it, not me.
0: Baby, I got to tell you how it is because I know I'm your only black friend. I already know that.
1: Well, you heard me and Charles Payne stop talking again? I'm kidding. Oh, yeah,
0: the word is out. Word on the street.
1: You stop it right now. Do you know, like, you know what's funny about me? For most of my adult life, I don't have any white friends because I was a cab driver in a garage where I was literally, I think you know the story. When I got this TV show, okay, Fox tried to do a package where they went to my taxi garage to ask what they thought of Jimmy Fallon getting a TV show. Nobody knew my name because I was called the white guy. Like, that was the running joke. So they're like, who the hell's Jimmy Fallon? The guy in the Tonight Show, Jimmy Fallon? They didn't know, none of them knew my name. There was one white dispatcher who called me Mr. Laughs because he knew I was like an open mic comedian at the time. But none of them knew my name. It was like the funniest thing in the world. So I actually...
0: Man, so they all called you white guy. Just a white guy?
1: It's really funny, but when people migrate to a country from other parts of the world...
0: Oh, yeah, that's fair. That makes sense.
1: And they all bond over ethnic stereotype jokes. You know, like when they found out I was Polish, they started telling me Polish jokes. I'm half Polish, half Sicilian. Right. Okay, but whatever country you're from, they're in that locker room making fun of it and vice versa. That's all they do. They watch the world. They watch soccer. They look at a lot of dirty magazines. And they tell a lot of jokes you can't tell in corporate America anymore. That's a taxi garage, and it's the happiest place in the world. These are happy people, Giano.
0: And look at you. You've elevated to telling black jokes on white TV.
1: Wait, not only am I telling black jokes, I'm booking them. I'm kidding. There it is. Bang. Pow. Take that. Come on, Giano.
0: Did I tell you I was on this black radio station a couple weeks ago, WVON in Chicago. Shout out to them. And we were having a very serious conversation about an anti-violence march we were hosting in Chicago. And the guy calls in because they say, we got people calling in. He gets on the phone and he's like, look, I know this is a very serious topic, but I got to tell you, I watch you every weekend on Jimmy Fallon's show. Are you going to do stand up? It's a black radio station. I'm telling you, like, it's only black people that listen to this. I was so shocked.
1: Yo.
0: But here you are with black fans.
1: Dude, you've been on my show
0: black joke.
1: Dude, you've been on my show with the Wu-Tang Clan. The RZA was on
0: my
1: show.
0: I know. But you're a very cool dude. For people who don't know, Jimmy literally walks through the halls of Fox with a boombox.
1: That's a thing.
0: It's like it's in the 80s and he's friends with Chris Brown or something. I don't know.
1: I'm rocking cassettes and everything. We may have to do a town hall before the midterms or something. It would be dope.
0: That would be hilarious.
1: If we did like a black town hall, you know what I'm saying? And I could moderate with you. That would be pretty dope.
0: That would be hilarious.
1: We got to work it out, man.
0: That's a great idea.
1: I knew I bought these gold shoes for a reason.
0: It's gonna be a town hall with just me, then I suppose.
1: Listen, dude, if you understood, if my comedy pimp William is listening right now, he's already booked the venue just on me saying that to you and you laughing. By the time this interview is over, we'll have three of these lined up. He's psychotic. But yeah, we got to do something again, you and me. We get out and we actually have these conversations and like people can tell we're bargaining with them in good faith. And that's what's missing in politics. The only reason either one of us is successful is like, you know, we're okay what we do, but there's a market for real people. Everybody else is trying to get you mad or disingenuously hopped up on whatever. Not us. We're just trying to get you to the bar.
0: And, bro, and I'm going to tell you, you're one of the only people that I know, and I love you so much. And one of the reasons I connected with you is that time I saw you pull out that fried chicken and Hennessy. I said, this is my guy. Fried chicken and Hennessy.
1: Straight up.
0: Collard greens, too.
1: Listen, there's a reason they keep selling me gold shoes, Gianno.
0: Oh, new contract. They're selling the gold shoes. The person was the copper ones.
1: That's funny. Good stuff. Hey, where can they find you on social media before I lose you?
0: Oh, at Gianno Caldwell. And please visit us at CaldwellSafety.org and CaldwellInstitute.org. 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
1: Amen. I love
0: at that. Gianno Caldwell, of course, on social media.
1: Yes, don't forget that on social media. I know there's a lot of horny old ladies listening that are never going to accept that you have a woman in your life. I mean, they're still going to want to, you know, they're going to reach out. You know what I'm saying? And they're allowed. They're
0: allowed. I know. I sometimes tell your wife, I say, I can't.
1: You don't need to.
0: Jenny's lovely.
1: Yeah. You don't need to dignify any of this. Just go have a nice day and tell Steph to call me. See ya. The great.
0: She's Gianno. On the other line right now.
1: Oh, hot damn. Let's go. All right. I'll see you soon. The great Gianno Caldwell. Shout out to him, his lovely fiance, Stephanie, who will not return my calls. Like, this is, it's killing me, man. I kid. But everything Gianno says, by the way, is so true. And especially with like the Kamala thing and the transactional nature of politics, like the DSA right now is running the Democrat Party. Like, you can tell me the hierarchies were the Pelosi's and Schumer's of the world. They have no influence. Like, Bernie has endorsed Graham Plattner, a Nazi, his replacement, who has apparently knocked up his cousin two times.
2: What the hell did you just say?
1: Second cousin, but still a little weird. But they've endorsed so many different dirtbags. But you know what they haven't done? They haven't lost the fundraising edge. Like, if you're looking at the 2028 Democrat general election right now, AOC, oddly enough, probably has the best chance of getting it.
2: AOC is a dope.
1: I'm not saying she's gonna, because she is a dope. Like, AOC thinks Antifa is one of Jasmine Crockett's relatives. Like, she has no idea. She's a very dumb girl. But the point is, they have the fundraising advantage. And in politics, it's the only thing that matters. That's why people like the Clintons were able to dominate for as long as they were, and at the capacity they were, because they had a fundraising advantage. They could bring in big donors. Just the way Nancy Pelosi has kind of ruled the roost in that party for 100 years, she gets them to vote in lockstep because she's in charge of distributing the money. You know, and right now, whoever the hell is funding all this socialist nonsense has kind of made Bernie like a de facto kingmaker. It's bizarro, you know, because Bernie Sanders with the millionaires and the billionaires is a millionaire on his way to becoming a billionaire by telling you that capitalism is bad and passing around the collection plate that Democrats continue to fill up.
2: Pay up, suckers.
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0: Oh, hot damn. It is Fox Across America with Jimmy Failla. Aaron Berg, a comedian, joining us in the next hour. Why? Because nothing going on in the news right now is worth taking seriously. Except my next caller, David, who is a trucker, but apparently has a new job opportunity on his plate if he chooses to go in this direction. David!
1: Yes!
0: So, are the reports accurate? You're considering what? You said you're a truck driver around the East Coast. Take it from there.
1: Well, yes, I've been truck driving for 25 years, but I told your call screener I could probably play in the WNBA. I'm only 58 years old, but I'm 6'2", 190 pounds, and I'm in excellent shape. I can give it a try.
0: Listen, they're going to be having tryouts for the Chicago Bulls. It's coming soon. You're going to be there.
1: Okay.
0: I would buy your jersey.
1: I'm not really a good basketball player, but I would toss some ladies around pretty good.
0: Listen, they're not good basketball players. If you ever see Angel Reese, the girl, shoot layups,
1: yeah.
0: I mean, she's missing.
1: Yeah.
0: It's crazy. It looks like she hits layups like a blindfolded person swinging at a pinata. Just in any direction.
1: I think I could keep up with them.
0: I got that.
1: I stay in good physical shape for an old man.
0: All right, so
1: a truck driver.
0: Yeah, I mean, you sound like you're in better shape than me, man. I'm a slob. I got to pull my life together. I always forget that I work in TV on the weekend, so I show back up here on Monday with my face swollen. I was on America's Newsroom this morning, and I looked like I was on loan from a local circus. Not good.
1: One more thing I want to say. I listen to your show every day, and my mother, who is 84 years old, watches your show every Saturday. She loves
0: it. Yo, I love that. Say something. Tell your mom hello. That's amazing. I'm glad.
1: I sure will.
0: I'm glad one of our moms likes me. I'm kidding. My mom's a fan too. David, I'd love to stay and chat, but you got to go practice for the big game tonight in the WNBA.
1: Good luck. I'm ready.
0: Make some money.
1: Right.
0: Have fun, buddy. I'll see you soon. Say hi to your mom. The great David, whose mom is watching the show. Look at that. I'm telling you, moms of the world unite. A lot of moms watch the show. We meet them at the meet and greets. And I think they watch me just to feel better about their own parenting skills. I'm like, well, doing better than he is with that Lincoln kid. Anyway, we'll get into it with another parent, Aaron Berg, a gestating person in his own right, joining us at the top of the next hour. Don't go anywhere.
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5: News this hour from Town Hall. I'm John Scott. With negotiations expected to resume soon, President Trump says he had plans for a major attack on Iran.
6: I was asked to by Saudi Arabia, by UAE, and by Qatar, and by Iran. We were all set to go. It's about at this time right now. And it would have been a massive attack. We're all set to go. But when the allies asked to call it off, you got to sort of say, well, let's see. And the reason they asked is they think there's a deal.
5: The president said it would have been the largest such attack since World War II. State health officials say 2 people have died in the cyclospora outbreak in Michigan, and the first confirmed deaths in the U.S. related to the microscopic parasite. Both people had underlying health conditions. Canada's second largest airline, WestJet, has agreed to a tentative agreement with flight attendants to end a strike that led to hundreds of flight cancellations and thousands of stranded passengers. The union representing the flight attendants said the deal still must be ratified. Ferocious wind-driven wildfires laying waste to entire neighborhoods in eastern Washington state. Spokane especially hard hit.
7: Residents in 5,000 homes were forced to evacuate as wildfires remain uncontained in eastern Washington state. Some 600 homes, businesses, and other buildings have been destroyed. Wildfires have burned more than 8 square miles around Spokane and are among a dozen wildfires across the western U.S. The federal response team from California has been called in to help with the 3 Washington state blazes. I'm Donna Water.
5: And across the country, devastating flooding washing out roads in northwestern North Carolina. More on these stories from townhall.com.
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12: I'm Melissa Vail. A 19-year-old stepfather in North Carolina is facing charges, including murder, after police say a child drowned in a bathtub on Sunday. According to warrants filed by the Garner Police Department, Angel Israel Deras Rivas left his 14-month-old stepchild unattended in a bathtub full of water. North Carolina is looking to stop a federal settlement over the discharge of Forever Chemicals, arguing it will not bring relief to the state. Attorney General Jeff Jackson voiced opposition to the proposed settlement between the United States Environmental Protection Agency and chemical company Chemours, which was reached in June.
11: We're telling the judge before he finalizes that EPA deal that he shouldn't do it, that it's a bad deal for North Carolina.
12: A judge on Monday is expected to rule on more than a dozen motions in the murder trial of a man accused of killing UNC student Faith Hedgepeth more than a decade ago. Prosecutors and defense attorneys for Miguel Enrique Salguero Olivares filed more than a dozen motions that could shape what evidence jurors hear when the case goes to trial. Thousands of people came out to Durham County Stadium for a school supply giveaway. The fourth annual Stop the Violence Resource Fair was held on Saturday. Organized by the Durham County Sheriff's Office, the back-to-school event provided families with essentials, including pencils, pens, notebooks, and backpacks. Durham County Sheriff Clarence Burkhead tells ABC 11 the event also aims to connect families with resources beyond school supplies.
13: I just spoke with a lady who's living in the extended stay. So we're connecting them with the resources that they need so they can get stabilized and get on their feet.
12: Police in Dunn are investigating a deadly shooting that left two people dead and two others injured outside a local bar early Sunday morning. The WPTF forecast, partly sunny this afternoon, high near 86. Alyssa Vale, WPTF News.
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18: Oh girl, back in action, hour number three of Fox Across America, your home for top shelf radio in a bottom feeding political world. A lot of dirtbags out there trying to divide us, get you mad at the other side. Because I don't have the energy, man. You know those buddy cop movies where the guy falls out the window and he goes, I'm getting too old for this shit? That's pretty much the way I approach radio. I am getting too old for the political division, so I'm doing a good old-fashioned talk show. You're all welcome. 888-788-9910. We have the same rule every day. Say it at the top of every single hour. You can be Republican on my show, Democrat, Libertarian, Independent. Nobody cares. Just do not be a bang. Aaron Berg's coming by. Phenomenal stand-up comic. Kind of a street ball legend here in New York. Obviously, headlines around the country. But Berg, pound for pound, as good as any club comic here in the city. You'll see him on Fox News Saturday night this weekend. Berg joining me, along with two-time World Series champion Johnny Damon. J.D. famously winning a World Series with the Red Sox in 2004. And then he came over here and won a far more important World Series with the Yankees in 2009. So this Fox News Saturday night this week, you get Aaron Berg, you get Johnny Damon. I believe comedian Onika McLean is on, and I'm sure there'll be some Fox person who does it as a favor to management. But we're not that far enough along into the week right now. So let's just stick to radio for a second, if we could. I want to play you one clip at the tippy top of this hour from Kamala Harris.
21: No, God! No, God, please, no! No! No!
18: Gotta do it, man. Okay, the whole hook of Fox Across America is it's our show. I'm not the star. We are. Like, I go on the road. I meet you people. I'm about to go to San Antonio in 2 weeks. You want to see me at the Empire Theater? It's about to sell out, but you can get tickets at foxacrossamerica.com. And if you want to see me at Rockford, Illinois on August 22nd, also foxacrossamerica.com. And then when the fall comes, I'm literally on the road every weekend from Labor Day through December. So if we haven't met by the time Christmas rolls around, it's because neither one of us wanted to.
0: That is correct.
18: I'll be there. Okay. You want to hang out? There's no way you're listening to this and I'm not coming to a city near you this year. I'm going literally everywhere in the country. But getting past all of that for a second, I play you a lot of clips as a means of getting people up to speed on where the conversation has gone. And the truth is, when it comes to the Democrat Party, the socialists are now running it completely. Here is Kamala Harris. She's at an event over the weekend. It's the National Urban League Conference in Nashville. And Kamala is on stage outlining her vision for the future, which is we got to do big stuff and be ruthless and beat the Republicans and blah, blah, blah, make it too big to rig. There's only one small problem. Kamala lost all seven swing states and the entire popular vote. But why is she saying these things? Because this is where the energy is within the party. Clip 11.
19: Registering folks to vote and having an agenda that is about turning out the vote in the greatest numbers we have ever seen, so that in light of and in this environment where they are cheating, we will be too big to rig.
18: Ooh.
19: Too big to rig. It means being ruthless. They are ruthless. We need to be ruthless too. And by that, I do not mean cruel. That is not our nature. By that, I do not mean breaking the law. That is not what we do. But I do mean we must be uncompromising.
18: Yawn.
22: Kamala is so stupid.
18: Kamala's a dope. She just bought a Malibu mansion with Doug Dell. Point Doom, not far from where Johnny Carson lived. You can't miss it. It's the one with all the beer cans on the front lawn. But the point is, she's trying to gravitate towards that burn it all down, too big to rig. By the way, I was told if you say someone's cheating an election, that is treason and you should be banned from running ever again. But do you notice how that standard doesn't apply? It's so embarrassing. But here is the problem Kamala has. And she recognizes it early on. If she wants to get fundraising in the 2028 election, she knows it's coming from the socialist wing. So she's taking a lot of those positions like abolish ICE, pack the Supreme Court, get rid of the Electoral College. It wouldn't have helped her win. She got killed. Okay, but here is Bernie Sanders in the midst of all of this fighting, saying it's the Democrat Party that's just out of touch and this is why the socialists are winning. The point is not any of his rhetoric other than, yes, the socialists are winning. Clip 12.
23: Maybe the Democratic establishment should begin to understand they are way, way out of touch.
24: Yes.
23: With where the American people are. That we don't need a party anymore which is dominated by wealthy campaign contributors. Mm-hmm. So when you talk about the Democratic establishment, it's really, really relatively few people. And they're pretty open about it. You know, the donor class said you should be the candidate for the Senate. That's mm-hmm. what the donor class said. You should be running for president of the United States. I don't think that's where the American people are. I think what the Democratic Party should become is a party of working people, of young people of color, of people who understand what it's like to struggle, who are prepared to take on the oligarchs, who want to see an economy that works for all, not just the few.
18: Oh, Bernie Sanders, again, the oligarchs. No one says the word oligarchy. No one. There is not a person walking down the street going, oh, the friggin' oligarchy. The only way you would ever hear the word oligarchy in normal conversation is if Joe Biden was doing a commercial for the Olive Garden. That is it. Now, come on down the oligarchy. We got free bread. Cut! Come on, cut!
25: Uh-oh, I'm in trouble.
18: That's all it would be. Okay, it's Olive Garden. Okay, take it from the top. Come on down the oligarchy, unlimited breast joke. I'm going to kill you.
25: Come on, man.
18: Okay, Joe Biden. No one else is saying oligarchy. No one. Okay, and it's not your problem. Your problem in America is not that people are getting rich in a capitalistic society, because those people are out hustling, out innovating, out creating, out competing, out persisting. And yes, they deserve everything they accumulate along the way. You're not supposed to look at those people and be demoralized and want to kill them and confiscate their wealth. You're supposed to look at them and be inspired. The American dream was not, I want to move here and take stuff from people. The American dream was, I want to move here and build my own frickin' empire. But now they're catering to the other people. And here's Bill Maher talking about it. This matters. You give Bill Maher a lot of credit. Bill Maher was wrong about a lot of stuff, man. Oh, God, he was a Russian collusion dummy. He was well with Fauci on all of this stuff till it was cool not to be. He was one of the first people to throw his hat on the Michael Avenatti bandwagon. Believe me, Bill Maher is a survivor. He gets a lot of things wrong, but he knows when to pivot to distance himself from ridiculousness. That's why he's been pretty open about the transgender stuff, and he doesn't support it. That's why he's trying to distance himself from the socialists. Listen to Bill Maher on his show talking to his audience about what the DSA and the Democrats stand for. Clip 16.
1: Not to leave any doubt, New York Mayor Mondani once tweeted Karl Marx's words exactly. They're not trying to hide it. Their most popular influencer, Hassan Piker, thinks communism is so groovy. He laments the fall of the two of the most murderous regimes in history, the Soviet Union and Chairman Mao's China. Mandami's aide, his top aide, Sia Weaver, said, if you don't believe in the government's sacred right to seize property, it's over. And impoverish the white middle class. What? That's a goal? You know you're supposed to scare people into voting for you, right?
18: But that is, he's not wrong, a lot of what they're running on. Let me give you a little bit more. But just to add to that, okay, when people say things like, oh, they want to abolish the police, they want to empty the prisons, the Republicans are not mischaracterizing Democrat views. They're quoting them verbatim. Here's the other one, clip 17.
1: The DSA itself has switched, even 5 years ago. It shunned communists. That changed. Things change. Now the coalition within the DSA, called the Marxist Unity Group, is in ascendance. And I must take them at their word when their words include, our commitment is to the long-term struggle for a fully liberated, classless society, in a word, communism. What do they have to do? Tweet out, elect more communists? Oh, yeah, Sia Weaver did that. Yes. Good, I'm glad you're shocked. People got to realize this is going on.
18: So understand, like, give him credit for calling it out. His own party isn't necessarily dialed in on just how extreme it is, because we're living in this really reductive moment now. Politics for most people are a sport now. It's just a sport. Like, if you live on the East Coast, you just want the Yankees to beat the Red Sox. Let's say the Army-Navy football game. There's a rivalry. Or the Red River shootout between Texas and Oklahoma. Or the game between Ohio State and Michigan. Or the Iron Bowl, you know, between Auburn and Alabama. There are so many sporting scenarios where one team's entire year is defined by whether or not they beat that local rival team. Okay, that's what politics have become. So it's pretty much baked into the cake if you're a liberal that you think you are a superior person to most conservatives, ergo your liberal candidate must probably be flawless and the Republicans are just making up junk. And the Republicans kind of see it the same way. Oh, these friggin' liberals, bro. But right now, I mean, if you were really going to break it down on paper, the Republicans are the vastly superior party. They are, in terms of ideas, in terms of pro-growth, you know, policies economically, pro-safety policies at the border, and of course with ICE and the deportations and the things Democrats used to support. The problem is Republicans are still politicians, too. So they're not doing a lot of the things we want. Okay, Donald Trump literally ran on no more, you know, foreign wars. And we're in the middle of a pretty big one right now. Okay, it's not popular with the entirety of his base. We don't like Iran. We don't want them to have a nuclear bomb. But obviously people would like to see an economic accelerator for the economy more than they'd like to see Iran get bombed and tweeted about for another 2 months. Okay, but think of the Save America Act, the one thing I have never stopped talking about like 2 months on the show. Okay, we gave the Republicans the House and the Senate. we've got a bill that 84% of America supports, and the Republicans won't pass it.
2: That's just how white folks will do you.
18: Okay, so you can't give them a free pass. But the problem we have right now is a country, is elected officials don't fear voters. So you can keep trotting out idiotic candidates, and you can keep delivering nothing, because for the average person, they just want to know that, well, we got a better chance of winning the next election. It's just a Yankee Red Sox game. It's just an Auburn Alabama game. A lot of people aren't really diving into the weeds of what are these Democrats tweeting about. She got a gal running for governor in Wisconsin who is in a mental institution, who has openly tweeted about abolishing ICE and defunding the police. And like my mayor, Zora Mamdani, she goes, well, you know, you got to understand, I'm emotional. It was an emotional time in America. So I say, get rid of the cops. I was a little impressionable by that herd mentality. Okay, but understand, if you're impressionable then, that means you're going to be impressionable the next time a bad idea comes around and gets popular. That's the point. Real leadership. It's not about reading the room. It's about leading the room. You know, the room can be saying, yeah, rah, defund the police. And don't get me wrong, I'd like to loot a Macy's as much as the next guy. You know, they have some good sales, but if you can get it on riot, that's way cheaper than clearance. Okay, but the point is the average person is not that engaged. And so when Bill Maher was reading to his audience the other night, like, no, these are socialists. They want to, you know, destroy the country from within. That is like their vow. It's not the accusation. Like, they accuse the Republicans of a lot of things they're not doing. Like, Donald Trump never said all Mexicans are drug dealers and rapists. He said something, you know, less than conventional. I don't believe Mexico's sending their best. They're sending drugs. They're sending crime. They're sending rapists. And the rest, I assume, are good people. It's definitely not a politically strategized soundbite. It's not something consultants would write up for a guy. But Trump has an authentic way of speaking that absolves him of a lot of the crass things that make people feel like, whoa, that was a little out there. Okay, but he's having a real conversation. And the next thing you know, you're focused on the border issue. It's like, do you remember in Springfield, Ohio, when he said they're eating the dogs, they're eating the cats? Do you remember that? If you were like, oh, my God. But what did they spend the next 2 weeks doing? Talking about how mass migration upended a place like Springfield, Ohio. Trump, the Republicans are trying to win by making your life better. Okay, the Democrats are trying to win by promising to solve invisible problems. Or, heaven forbid, handing this thing over to the socialists that just want to burn your whole country to the ground because they're being funded by people who want to destroy America. That's the hook. And if you elect enough socialists, they're no longer going to be talking about migrants in Springfield eating the dogs and eating the cats, because you're going to be doing it yourself.
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0: Bang, there it is. Fired up. Back end of a three-hour audio masterpiece we call Fox Across America. Aaron Berg in the on-deck circle. A couple more calls to get to along the way. I got to tell you, man, if you've been paying attention to this rise of the DSA, the Democrats Socialists of America, led by Bernie Sanders, they have not slowed down in the face of the Graham Plattner resignation. Graham Plattner was the Nazi sex pest with the tattoo that said he liked to spank the monkey and porta potties.
1: What the hell did you just say?
0: That's what he said. He had all kinds of sexual improprieties against him. Obviously slandered our veterans and every other dopey position you could take. That guy being forced to resign has not like slowed the roll, meaning the people who endorsed him just keep on. You know, it's like everything else I told you about. There's no accountability in society anymore. We never stop as a people and go, hey, you guys were wrong. Like Russian collusion, that story went on for 3 years.
2: It was made up by these sick people.
0: But when it ended, okay, they didn't go, oh, we blew that one. We got it wrong. We made it up. Shame on us. No, they just moved on to the next dumb lie. And every one of these massive embarrassments doesn't actually get suffered because everybody just wants to beat the other side so badly that no one ever takes an L. Do you know on my Saturday night show, we cut together a montage of anchors praising Dr. Fauci, even after he was caught lying in his own diary.
3: They're crazy.
0: It's not even that. Politics have gotten so emotional for so many people that they don't have self-awareness. They don't know how dumb it looks. And they don't have the ability to take a step back and ask themselves, like, hey, am I being crazy right now? Okay, let me give you Joan really quick in Henderson, Nevada, one of my favorite places in the world. Joan!
4: Hey, Jimmy.
0: Hey, Joan.
4: Nice to talk to you. I love your show.
0: Oh, come on.
4: And I saw you out in Vegas last Thanksgiving. You were great, and Lincoln did a great job opening for you.
0: Oh.
4: And I just I wanted to talk about the DSA, the Democratic Socialists of America.
0: Yes.
4: I've heard you and others talk about how they want to get rid of prisons, open the borders, get rid of the Senate. And I thought, this can't be true. So I went to their website, and it's all there. And I really don't think they should have the word Democrat in their title. I think they just do that so they can hijack the Democratic Party and make themselves sound a little more moderate, but they are radical. So I just wanted to let you
0: know. No, you're spot on. They got to check the website. Joan, I'm just losing you to a commercial break, but you were spot on in your assessment, especially about my comedy show.

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1: I'm Melissa Vale. A 19-year-old stepfather in North Carolina is facing charges, including murder, after police say a child drowned in a bathtub on Sunday. According to warrants filed by the Garner Police Department, Angel Israel Deras Rivas left his 14-month-old stepchild unattended in a bathtub full of water. Durham Mayor Leonardo Williams tells ABC 11 the city is maintaining Stage 2 water restrictions.
2: As of right now, our boats at the piers are sitting on grass, and our lakes are greenways.
1: A judge on Monday is expected to rule on more than a dozen motions in the murder trial of a man accused of killing UNC student Faith Hedgepeth more than a decade ago. Prosecutors and defense attorneys for Miguel Enrique Salguero Olivares filed more than a dozen motions that could shape what evidence jurors hear when the case goes to trial. Melissa Vale, WPTF News.
0: Is SRN News. SRN News, I'm John Scott. Up and down oil prices are down again, dropping after President Trump canceled plans for a large-scale attack on Iran. The president said Gulf allies pleaded with him to hold off. He says the fresh talks with Iran are scheduled for today. However, Iran's rhetoric remains defiant as Tehran continues to insist on controlling the Strait of Hormuz. A federal judge has ruled the Department of Homeland Security can proceed with building a border wall through a levee system in the small Texas town of Presidio. And the decision supports the Trump administration's efforts to construct a $46 billion wall along the U.S.-Mexico border. Some relief to the heat on the way, according to the Weather Service's long-range forecast. A strong cold front expected to bring cooler temperatures to much of the eastern U.S. by next weekend, with much lower humidity. This is SRN News.
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1: Plenty of showers in your WPTF forecast. 40% chance overnight, low 71, up to 70% Tuesday, high 83. The rain stays with us Wednesday and Thursday. We'll have partly sunny skies, chance of rain Friday, too.
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1: Oh, hot damn. If you're listening on WOR or any of our local Long Island affiliates like WRCN, hey girl, my next guest is going to be doing stand-up comedy in Syosset. Syosset is an...
2: Even better.
1: Syosset is an Indian Native American word for Jews. That's who's in Syosset.
2: Is that really
1: your
2: what
1: people,
2: it is?
1: People, Aaron Berg!
2: I have never been there, so let me clarify this. I got invited by Steve Weinberger, who is the head judge of the Mr. Olympia concerts.
1: Oh.
2: You know, you're very actively in the gym. You're going now, once, twice a...
1: A year?
2: Yeah, yeah. And it looks great, by the way. You got such a glow on you. So I'm not doing stand-up. I got invited to this thing by Steve Weinberger, and I'm going to go to Bev Francis's Powerhouse Gym. It's their 40-year anniversary, August 15th. I'm going to be there at noon. It starts at 1. I'm going to work out. If you want to come by, watch me work out, oil myself up a little bit.
1: Do you know what I'm going to be
2: mess
1: doing?
2: Up the equipment.
1: August 15th, I'm going to be at the Empire Theater in San Antonio, but maybe via Zoom.
2: You want to Zoom?
1: We'll do it COVID style.
2: We could do a very loud FaceTime with no headphones, make it very urban. You know what I mean? Jimmy, where are you at? San Antonio.
1: Yo. Yeah. Right on the phone. Right. I'm always amazed by the capacity of those people to get a signal. Like, I was flying out of Washington, Dulles, with Jenny and Lincoln, like, last year. The woman next to us was on a FaceTime call the whole flight.
2: Come on.
1: Yeah, I know, but I was like, how is she pulling this off?
2: It
1: was.
2: Why is this allowed now?
1: I know.
2: Why is it allowed? Aren't some airlines saying it's okay to do this now? Which airlines are saying it's okay to do this?
1: Well, not Spirit. They're not saying anything.
2: They say nothing. Could you keep it down? We're trying to fight in row 3. It's amazing to see you, man. You look great. You back. You got that California glow on you.
1: We got a Lake Tahoe tan, man. California is so nice. It's obviously it's run horrifically.
2: Yeah.
1: But it is the nicest state. Like, aesthetically, it's a really nice state.
2: Mountains, sun. Yeah. Beaches. The only thing comparable would be the west coast of Canada, which is even more socialist.
1: Yeah. Like, yeah, well, they're straight commie there too, right?
2: Straight.
1: I mean, that's crazy. I was just playing this Bill Maher clip. And, you know, things that are on the DSA, the Democrat Socialists of America, like, we're not accusing them of views. Like, you know, sometimes they say, like, oh, Trump wants to, like, you know, lock up his opponents. Like, he doesn't want to do that.
2: Right.
1: He's been locked up.
2: Yeah.
1: You know what I'm saying? But, like, their views are on their website.
2: Yeah.
1: So it's not like we're not accusing them of this. We're just reading it, like, really?

0: yeah, you're rubbing it on our face. And then we go, why are you doing this? And they go, we're not really doing that. We're not really doing that. It is a good day in New York City, and I'll tell you why.
1: Give it to me.
0: A lot of rainfall.
1: Yes.
0: Cleans it up.
1: It does, and we needed that. It's this summer specifically, because it's been like that humid, and between the weed, it's not even the weed anymore. The weed's actually like the upside to the city.
0: It's like incense. It's like parsley, sage, rosemary, and thyme. It's very Simon and Garfunkel in the streets.
1: Well, let's talk about Elliot Page for a minute, because I love this so much.
0: Oh.
1: I know. When I think of Spartan warriors, you know what I mean?
0: This is Trans-Sparta! Good abs on the kid.
1: Yeah.
0: What do you think of the abs?
1: No, it's the abs are there.
0: Yeah.
1: Oh, man.
0: I'll tell you what's not there.
1: Oh, boy.
0: The thing they took.
1: Yeah.
0: Two of them.
1: Okay. Well, actually, in that case, they never had one.
0: Right.
1: Elliot Page was a girl, won an Oscar in Juno.
0: Yeah.
1: And is now this other thing. But it's all like kind of in this crescendo, because somehow the WNBA got involved in this.
0: Oh, and it's now, good.
1: Yeah.
0: It's good. They want to take the focus off of basketball and get more involved in trans rights.
1: Most bizarre thing. Okay. But Elliot Page talks about how like trans and queer people, biology is discriminating against them. It's like some form of, I don't know, you want to call this racism. I don't know what to do with this.
0: Okay.
1: But the point is, it's a mainstream discussion again, because there's a WNBA coach who says men should be allowed to compete against women. But the WNBA literally is the women's NBA.
0: Right.
1: So the minute you put a man in there, it's just the NBA.
0: Well, it'd be the NBA with poor defense and less points being scored.
1: Fair.
0: But very exciting. How cool would it have been if LeBron, instead of going to Philly, went to like a WNBA team?
1: They'd be scoring 312 a game.
0: And then his son could look good on that team, too.
1: Bronny James. Oh, my God.
0: Yeah.
1: This is all a pro.
0: These are ideas.
1: Why
0: is the WNBA all of a sudden this philanthropic organization? What made them want to do this when they are so exclusive about who plays in their league?
1: Which is interesting. And now they're saying it's the opposite. They're like, sports are about inclusion.
0: Okay.
1: But they're not. There are tryouts. You make the team, don't make the team. They don't include you if you can't make it. You know what I mean?
0: Doesn't anybody make a team now? Like, don't teams have your son, obviously a real athlete. Mm-hmm. I've seen pictures. I've seen videos. Plays the game. Mm-hmm. Does well. Team usually does very well, correct?
1: Mm-hmm. Yeah, good.
0: How would you feel as a dad if your kid was not Lincoln? Instead, he was just some weird kid that wanted to talk to you about his allergies all the time, and he was sitting on the bench, and you had to go and watch those games. Would you want your kid there?
1: No.
0: Or would you just say, someone be honest with my kid and tell me you're wasting every Saturday afternoon of mine coming to this ballpark in Suffolk County?
1: Oh, we're talking to Aaron Berg. He's telling you the truth. No, and we know the answer to that.
0: Would you be miserable? I mean, would you want him included, or would you want him to be good?
1: Yeah, no, you want him to be good.
0: Yeah.
1: That's the point. You want the merit. You want the merit of that. Here is Natalie Nicasi. She's the coach of the Golden State Valkyries. Here they are, clip 21.
2: I think, thank you for that question. I think just in terms of how I'm seeing it is, if I could answer, it's like, for me, sports is about belonging. It's about inclusivity. It's about allowing everyone to be their authentic self. You know, I'm big on that, just because I have been criticized for my height, for my ethnicity. I've been in those, you shouldn't belong here, many times. And for me, I don't want that space, especially Golden State, to ever feel like that. So I'm all about women, little girls deserving to play, and that includes trans women.
1: No, so close.
0: So close. Could have just ended it about 3 seconds earlier.
1: I'm all about women.
0: And boom. Made sense.
1: Yes.
0: Let me tell you something that hits close to home for me. And this is a very sad story, and I'll keep it very brief. My daughter, you know her, Piper, her best friend passed away from leukemia, 9 years old. Incredibly sad. We were going through the grieving process, but he had this thing that the Garden of Dreams hooked up where they got to sing at Radio City Music Hall. And he was up there and he sung from Dear Evan Hansen, which now, by the way, I have to listen to in the truck all the time. And it's a great song. These are the angel wings I wear for him. Yeah. His name was Nico. And now we saw him sing. So he had cancer. There was other people with muscular dystrophy, a litany of diseases, many of which weren't even caused by Red Dye 40. And these kids were great. But then a kid came out and he was like, I'm plus sized and gay. And I was like, but everybody else has a real thing.
1: Why
0: are they just including the fat gay guy?
1: Yeah.
0: And he's like, I've been bullied because I'm fat and gay. And here's a song. And guess what? Didn't sing as well as the real sick kids.
1: Really?
0: And very aggravating to me. That was a little dark. But I don't understand this need for inclusion when it should be something focused on what it's focused on.
1: Yeah, I mean, you want merit-based inclusion. That's the point. And I think when it comes to this, it's good. I think they like this from the standpoint of it makes the league relevant. The WNBA, you know, not in a good way.
0: Okay.
1: But I think it's kind of like, let me explain it to you this way. Before the midterm elections, during the Biden presidency, they leaked that Supreme Court decision saying that Roe versus Wade got overturned.
0: Yep.
1: And that engaged a lot of feminists, made them passionate and it juiced turnout a little bit.
0: Okay.
1: And I think they want the WNBA to look like a protest purchase, meaning, hey, come stick it to this patriarchy, MAGA right wing. Screw the trans athletes people, buy a ticket to the WNBA.
0: But
1: like, that might be appealing to
0: them.
1: The
0: problem,
1: I don't know.
0: I think real feminists aren't going to go to the WNBA because most real feminists are what is known as TERFs, which is trans exclusionary
1: radical
0: feminists.
1: Yeah.
0: And I think that's how most, you know, not trad wives, but most women identify themselves as feminists.
1: Yeah. Well, honestly, the modern feminism does not include like women who want to have babies and raise families.
0: Really?
1: They don't want them anywhere near that.
0: And if anyone knows about feminism, it's two white men talking about it.
1: Thank you. Aaron Berg is in studio. We're about to launch our own Lilith Fair. We're going on the road. It's me, him, Jillian Welch, Sarah McLachlan.
0: Blondie.
1: Does Sarah McLachlan do the animal commercial in Springfield, Ohio, where Trump said they were eating the dogs? How does that work?
0: I think there's a picture of somebody slathering up ribs on a barbecue, and then they cue the Sarah McLachlan music. I will. And then a whole bunch of sides, mac and cheese, greens, beans, potatoes, tomatoes, all that stuff.
1: You got to make it work.
0: Yeah.
1: Talking to Aaron Berg. Let me give you one more. This is the Elliot Page, clip 19.
0: Okay.
3: We're told and taught stories by those in power to uphold a status quo that serves very, very few. And I don't even think it serves those very few if we want to get into deeper philosophical question, you know, conversation about it. And in knowing that, you know, this work that incredible evolutionary biologists have done and, you know, Joan Roughgarden's book, Evolution's Rainbow, to show the degree of, you know, queerness, gender and sexuality, diversity in nature, I think is an example of how we're not told the truth for obvious reasons.
1: What truth are we not being told?
0: And what are these obvious reasons?
1: That's the point. There's no answer to that. That's not a serious thing. Because, he said, you know, they're talking about how this status quo serves very, very few. Actually, that person represents the very, very few.
0: Yeah.
1: They're 0.0001% of the population.
0: Okay.
1: And they want to redefine the entire way we do language and do athletics to accommodate. You talk about the very, very, very few. If you're 0.001%, you know what I mean?
0: Oh, they could remake that movie.
1: Give it to me.
0: A Few Good People.
1: No, it's A Few Good Them.
0: A Few Good Them.
1: Come on.
0: Better ring to it.
1: This is funny. We did this once. We did, like, on Fox News Saturday.
0: Yes.
1: We did this game. It was, like, Pitch Slap or something, where you had to just pitch us, like, a modern movie. I think we did it with Trump movies, too.
0: Yes.
1: Maybe we have to do that this weekend.
0: A Few Good Them is a great...
1: Yeah, it's a good one.
0: It'd be so fun to watch.
1: A Few Good Them. You can't handle the truth.
0: I like Elliot Page as a spokesman for this cause. I think it's a great thing to have them.
1: Can Elliot Page, this is interesting, can Elliot Page could play in the WNBA in theory.
0: In theory.
1: Was genetically a woman. Like, what I'm saying to you is, If a woman, biological woman, transitions to a man.
0: Yes.
1: In theory, we're in favor of letting her play in the NBA because she hasn't gained the advantage. Meaning if you're biologically female, you don't have an advantage over biological men, correct?
0: Yeah. Is her driving better now?
1: Elliot Page. That's funny. Elliot Page's car insurance went down 33%. This was all a gambit to get Flo from Progressive off her back. Let's not forget, okay, Bruce Jenner was a member of the male population for 73 years.
0: Yeah.
1: Became a woman, and in the first month he became a woman, he killed a woman on a highway.
0: Do you think people point and go,
1: "My girl.
0: Oh, that's that girl from Juno." And then she goes, "Juno, I'm a man now."
1: I don't even know. I've tried so hard to make sense of this show today. The world's just not playing ball. Little more Aaron Berg when we come back.
0: Thank you.
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0: bottom of the ninth on Fox Across America with Jimmy Failla, Aaron Berg, riding shotgun. Don't forget to go see him in Syosset, August 15th. He's going to be working out at what gym?
1: Bev Francis's Powerhouse Gym. This is my new goal. I want to MC bodybuilding contests across this country. Bring some humor to an otherwise very, very serious sport. You've seen me in my thong, oiled up in the green room.
0: The rent don't pay itself.
1: That's right.
0: I get it.
1: You got to shave them legs.
0: Rebecca has a question. Rebecca's in Tyler, Texas. KTBB, one of the greatest affiliates in radio history. Hey, girl.
2: Hi. Thanks for having me on. I was just curious if you had a take on Harvey Levin basically saying that, you know, he used his TMZ massive platform to scold the right and Rand Paul for even looking into what happened with Fauci.
0: Yeah.
2: It was trying to sort of use his program to shame us and calling it a witch hunt and not worth looking at. It's just wild. I don't even know if they're lying or crazy or just simply paid propaganda. But I was just wondering about your take on that.
0: You know what's interesting that you say this, Rebecca, is I saw this clip where he said, like, this is one of the most decorated doctors. And Andy Cohen did the same thing, and Lawrence O'Donnell and Joe Scarborough. What I'm amazed at, just genuinely amazed at, is that they were lied to just like we were. So they have every right to be mad. But it's more important to them to, like, I guess not take, they look at this like a political loss. You know what I mean? Yeah. So they're trying to act like, you know, none of this happened. Like, the guy literally wrote in his diary, COVID definitely came from a lab. Then he went on TV for 2 years and banned any scientist who said it did it. You know what I'm saying? Yeah. Or vice versa. So the whole thing was a scam. And I think what it is, Rebecca, is Harvey Levin and TMZ were losing big engagement because people stopped caring about celebrities. Because in the era of social media, everyone is their own celebrity. We don't keep up with the Kardashians anymore. We are our own Kardashians. Everybody has a website. Everybody has followers. Everybody has a social media feed. So what they made the calculated decision to do last year was engage politics. They're going to send a big camera crew to Capitol Hill. They're going to be the ones breaking news, chasing people up and down the Capitol steps. But what they didn't do is bring any background or understanding to the current political climate whatsoever. So they've been wrong on everything.
1: Yeah.
0: Because they don't know what has and hasn't been said, and they don't realize, like, he's obviously strategically saying I'm with Fauci because he thinks that's where the public is. He's not, you know, he's speaking from a place of commerce and capitalism. He's not speaking from a place of medical insight or any grasp of the conversation whatsoever. Because you've been paying to the conversation, paying attention, Aaron Berg. Is there any world where anyone in their right mind is sticking up for Fauci?
1: Maybe his wife.
0: I don't know. They married a long time. But Rebecca, in a nutshell, I know I give you a long-winded answer, but essentially for a guy like Harvey Levin, he thinks that's the correct move. Because that's the Hollywood-friendly move. Hollywood liked Fauci. They gave him bobblehead dolls. They put him on the cover of In Style magazine. Think about that.
1: Yeah.
0: Yeah. While you were in quarantine, he was in style.
1: Yeah. That mask was really stylish.
0: Yeah, I mean, I know. So embarrassing. But Rebecca, be thankful for Fauci. Because every time you see someone with a mask on now, you know they're crazy. You know, if you see someone, like, people say masks don't work, Rebecca, they work. If you see someone driving alone in a Subaru with a mask on, that mask is doing its job and telling you they're crazy.
1: Yeah.
2: So, well, I'm thankful for Rand Paul, and Fauci doesn't get to say he didn't serve us.
0: No.
2: Service.
0: I'm with you.
2: People lost their pensions, their lives. He shut down the test from actual doctors, nurses.
0: Yes.
2: The people that were working were doing a lot of TikToking. And
0: a lot of flash mobs, lip-syncing Imagine. It was embarrassing. I'm glad you found it as ridiculous as I did, Rebecca. I needed that. I needed that clarity. I needed you to co-sign some of my views.
1: You backed Jimmy up, and now he's thankful.
0: The great Rebecca. Back the chew. The great Aaron Berg, you can see him in Syosset. You'll see him on Fox News Saturday night this weekend. And you will see me right back here again tomorrow. Until then, go enjoy your unique American privilege, be a Republican or a Democrat. Just don't be a...
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9: News this hour from Town Hall. I'm John Scott. President Trump holding off on launching a major attack on Iran. The president says an agreement with Iran is close at hand. But Iran remains defiant, at least in its rhetoric. The president says the assault he had planned would have devastated the Islamic Republic.
10: We had an attack that would be the biggest attack since World War II. And it would have been disastrous for them. And they didn't want us to do it. And frankly, Saudi Arabia didn't want it either. They thought that the deal is imminent.
11: Is there a deadline, sir?
10: The deal is imminent, having to do with the Hormuz Strait and also ultimately the denuclearization of Iran.
9: State health officials say two people have died in the cyclospora outbreak in Michigan and the first confirmed deaths in the U.S. related to the microscopic parasite. The Michigan Department of Health and Human Services said that both people had underlying health conditions that may have been impacted by the intestinal illness and dehydration. Federal health officials have identified lettuce from Mexico served at Taco Bell locations across five U.S. states as a source of the widespread outbreak. Kansas voters deciding Tuesday who'll be selecting the state Supreme Court justices.
12: Kansas voters will be deciding Tuesday on a constitutional amendment to either let voters pick the state Supreme Court justices or have the governor appoint them. Governor Laura Kelly is a term-limited Democrat, and she opposes the measure, saying gerrymandering and dark money have put the legislature out of step with the state. If the amendment passes, supporters are hoping to elect at least four conservative anti-abortion justices to the seven-member court by 2033. Republicans actually have a long list of Kansas court rulings they question. I'm Donna Water.
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14: It's been 6 months since Nancy Guthrie disappeared from her home in the Catalina foothills in Tucson, Arizona. The reward money stands at $1.2 million. Nancy's daughter, NBC Today Show co-host Savannah Guthrie, released a new video last week on our Instagram page, which put the case back in the news. Pima County Sheriff Chris Nanos has been widely criticized for his handling of DNA evidence in the case because he sent it to a private lab instead of straight to the FBI. Laura Winters reporting.
9: There is major reward money being offered. Anyone with information has to call 1-800-CALL-FBI. The parents of four teenagers who died by suicide are suing Meta, TikTok, Snapchat, and YouTube. They claim those platforms led to the teens' deaths. News and analysis at townhall.com. Ferry fire rescuers in Indonesia say it's unclear how many people remain missing after a ferry boat fire.
15: Indonesian rescuers are searching for possible missing passengers after a ferry fire off Java on Sunday killed at least five people. Authorities now say they've rescued 229 from the Mutiara Sentosa 2, which caught fire while sailing from Surabaya to Makassar. At Tanjung Perak Port, Surabaya, rescue team members unload bodies in body bags and place them into ambulances. A survivor says the blaze appeared to have started from a truck on the vehicle deck and spread rapidly. The cause of the fire, though, remains under investigation. I'm Charles de Ledesma.
9: And cleanup continuing after a magnitude 7.1 quake hit Japan's southern main island of Kyushu last week. That quake killed more than 30 people, injuring 114. More on these stories at townhall.com.
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16: Hey, good afternoon. 89 degrees at 3:05. Thanks for joining us to start out the week. Charles Hadley across the partition producing our program today. We have Kyle Nasheim in the Johnson Hyundai Traffic Center, and he will have traffic on the aids coming up at 3:20. We'll be joined by Gina Upchurch, who is the Executive Director of Senior Farm Assist. Seniors on Medicare can expect changes coming to Medicare Part D that helps pay for prescription drugs, but it also could impact people who are on a bundled Medicare Advantage plan. We'll talk about the changes with Gina Upchurch coming up at 3:20 today. And then coming up at 3:40, we'll be joined by Rachel Witten. It is an active time right now in Greenville as people from all around the world have ventured into G-Vegas for the Little League Softball World Series. And Rachel Witten is the president of Visit Greenville. She'll discuss how many people they're expecting this week. We'll have that coming up here at 3:40. Right now, it is 3:06, and time for a look at local headlines. The city of Raleigh has eased water restrictions after recent rainfall helped improve water supplies in the Triangle. Raleigh announced it will scale back its Stage 1 water restrictions. Durham Mayor Leonardo Williams tells ABC 11 the city is maintaining Stage 2 water restrictions.
17: We'd rather be safe than sorry. So once it happens, do not change overnight. So many people follow our protocols in the initial request, but we're going to have to continue our conservation practices.
16: North Carolina looking to stop a federal settlement over the discharge of Forever Chemicals, arguing it will not bring relief to the state. Attorney General Jeff Jackson voiced opposition to the proposed settlement between the United States Environmental Protection Agency and chemical company Chemours, which was reached in June.
18: They're telling the judge before he finalizes that EPA deal that he shouldn't do it. That is a bad deal for North Carolina.
16: Under the settlement, Chemours must pay $90 million over 15 years to mitigate PFAS discharges in North Carolina, New Jersey, and West Virginia. Jackson says this deal does nothing to fix the decades of damage that Chemours has done to North Carolina, and he says it's offensive to the people who drink the water. Meanwhile, Governor Josh Stein is urging North Carolinians to remain alert as state and local officials continue to respond to significant flooding in Surrey and Stokes counties. In a statement released following the flooding overnight, Governor Stein thanked first responders for their efforts and said the state is prepared to assist communities affected by the severe weather. Mount Airy Mayor John Cawley tells WXII that things could have been a lot worse.
19: It's kind of miraculous to me that nobody was hurt or killed in this. And as ugly and as problematic as this is, I don't want to diminish the problems for any business owner or our public works department.
16: Right now, 3:08, and time for a look at traffic from the Johnson Hyundai Traffic Center. Here's Kyle Nashon.
20: Good afternoon. Looking at mostly calm conditions around the triangle on this Monday afternoon. Seeing no delays on 540 or 440. A little bit of slowdown over in Knightdale. This is on Knightdale Boulevard, inbounds towards the capital city and the 540 interchange, and about 5 minutes to your commute. Once you pass 540, you're back up to the posted speed limit as you're heading towards downtown. Over in Johnston County, no delays on 40 East all the way down towards Benson and I-95. Looking at no slowdowns in Cary, US 1 South, all the way down towards Apex and the East William Street exit. A little bit of slowdown on 64 eastbound. This is in Cary approaching US 1 at about 3 to 4 minutes to your commute, starting just past the Lake Pine Drive intersection. 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
27: Plenty of showers in your WPTF forecast. 40% chance overnight, low 71, up to 70% Tuesday, high 83. The rain stays with us Wednesday and Thursday. We'll have partly sunny skies, chance of rain Friday too.
16: Right now it's 89 degrees here on the WPTF Afternoon News. Doesn't look like we're going to get above 90 this week until possibly Friday, and there's a chance of rain every day this week. So there's that lingering possibility of more moisture, and good news is, although the drought has not been eradicated in central North Carolina, it has certainly eased up, certainly better than it was just a month ago when temperatures were above 100 degrees for a string of four straight days right over the 4th of July holiday. And as we venture down toward the final 45 days or so of summer, it is easing up a little bit. Not sure if we're going to have a repeat of last August when there was only one day above 90 degrees the entire month, which was the first time that had happened in over 50 years. Coming up a little bit later on, we're going to be joined by Keith Saban, who is the owner of Buddy Be a Papery. State agriculture officials warning North Carolinians about an invasive species called the yellow-legged Red Hornet. We'll talk about that with Keith Saban and the dangers that that poses coming up at 3:50 today. So we got a slam bang show. Looking at national and international headlines, Associated Press Washington correspondent Sagar Magani reports that President Trump says he has held off on striking Iran again at the urging of both Tehran and key Gulf allies.
0: President Trump says he's holding off on more strikes against Iran at the urging of Gulf allies. The president says he planned to attack yesterday.
1: It was going to be an attack that would have been by far the biggest attack since World War II.
0: But scrapped that after hearing from key Gulf allies, including Saudi Arabia.
1: The crown prince, I said, what would you rather do? Would you rather have us do this or not? They said, we would much prefer the deal.
0: The president says he expected talks to resume today after announcing an emerging deal to end the Iran war. His remarks on Air Force One yesterday were yet another shift, a day after saying he was losing faith in negotiations. Sagar Magani at the White House.
16: Michigan reports the first deaths linked to the cyclospora outbreak. AP correspondent Jennifer Kane.
2: In Michigan, two people have died in the cyclospora outbreak, the first confirmed deaths in the U.S. The Michigan Department of Health and Human Services says both people had underlying health conditions. Federal health officials have tied the outbreak to processed lettuce from Mexico, but are also citing other possible distribution channels. The CDC has reports of more than 6,700 lab-confirmed cases and over 420 hospitalizations since May 1st, with thousands of suspected cases across 45 states. I'm Jennifer King.
16: AP correspondent Julie Walker reports a Washington state fire has destroyed hundreds of structures and forced Spokane area residents to evacuate.
3: Light winds and lower temperatures are forecast to help firefighters with wildfires in eastern Washington state that forced 60,000 people in the Spokane area to evacuate and destroyed at least 600 homes, businesses, and other structures.
4: This is a tragedy no one ever wants to have to wake up to. And we understand people want to get back to their homes.
3: Benjamin Castle, spokesperson for the management team fighting the three major blazes in the area, says they've burned more than 12.5 square miles.
4: But because this is the number one fire in the nation, we have an incredible amount of resources here at our availability.
3: He says weather was an issue Sunday.
4: This has been a wind-driven fire. This has been the elements are what has really push this fire.
3: But he says cooler weather Monday is expected to aid efforts to fight the eastern Washington wildfires. I'm Julie Walker.
16: AP correspondent Charles de Ledesma reports that hot weather in Gaza is making living conditions there even tougher.
15: Thawing summer temperatures in Gaza have turned the makeshift tents sheltering hundreds of thousands of displaced Palestinians into suffocating ovens. Adia Abu Hadisha, a woman displaced from Rafah, now in Khan Yunis, tells the AP, "The weather's unbearably hot. We can't sit in the tents. Our tent is made of nylon and is torn, and our situation is dire." Adisha adds, she tries to cool her children with cardboard and water. "Every day, my children and I gather around a bucket of water, and I splash them with it." While Sabrina Hilal, also displaced from Rafah, tells the AP, "The tents are worn out from the sun. We've been in this situation for 3 years. They're useless in both winter and summer. The extreme heat compounds an already dire humanitarian crisis. We're limited access to clean water, electricity and sanitation. Overcrowded camps are grappling with flies, mosquitoes and other insects. 2 years of war have left much of Gaza in ruins. Even after the ceasefire, residents say there's little sense of safety as near daily Israeli strikes continue in the enclave." I'm Charles de Ledesma.
16: AP correspondent Lisa Dwyer reports on congressional redistricting efforts in Maryland.
5: Maryland lawmakers have kicked off a special session to consider a proposed constitutional amendment intended to give Democrats greater latitude to draw congressional maps that could allow Democrats to pick up an additional U.S. House seat by 2028. Out of Maryland's eight districts, only one is held by a Republican. Maryland's Democratic State Senate President Bill Ferguson initially blocked such a move, but now says his position has changed after the U.S. Supreme Court weakened the Voting Rights Act in late April. That decision offered new grounds for Republicans to swiftly reconfigure districts in southern states with large minority populations that have previously elected Democrats. I'm Lisa Dwyer.
16: AP correspondent Karen Chamas reports on an attack on a rally in Pakistan.
6: At least 14 people have been killed by a suicide bomber at an anti-militant rally in Pakistan. The attack on Sunday took place in Kabul, a town in the Swat Valley in Pakistan's northwest, where demonstrators had gathered near a police station. They were chanting anti-militant slogans and demanding peace, according to officials. District Police Officer Umar Gandapur confirmed the victims included both police personnel and civilians. According to witnesses, shortly before the attack, speakers accused authorities of failing to act decisively against militants, saying residents wanted to live without fear after years of violence that devastated the region. Pakistan's President Asif Ali Zardari and Prime Minister Shehbaz Sharif condemned the bombing, expressing deep sorrow over the loss of life. I'm Karen Shamas.
16: Right now, 89 degrees at 318. Coming up in just a second, we'll talk to Gina Upchurch. Right now, a check on traffic from the Johnson Hyundai Traffic Center. Here is Kyle Nashon.
20: Got an accident report over in the Bull City. This is on 147 North, the Durham Freeway, just past Briggs Avenue, heading towards South Austin Avenue. Accident has the left lane blocked right now. About a 5-minute delay, but once you reach Austin Avenue, you are back up to the posted speed limit. No slowdowns on 40 eastbound from the Bull City through the airport exits as you are approaching Wade Avenue. 540 and 440, we're seeing no slowdowns in either direction. Got some delays on Capitol Boulevard outbound approaching 540 and about 5 minutes to your commute. Looking at about a 3 to 4 minute delay inbound as you're heading towards Spring Forest Road. Over in Cary, we're looking at no delays on US 1 in either direction between I-40 and East William Street. A little bit of slowdown on US 64 eastbound, a 5-minute delay as you're approaching the US 1 exit. Over in Cary, in Eastern Wake County, no slowdowns on 64 east as you are approaching North Arundel Avenue over in Zebulon. That's the latest from the Johnson Hyundai Traffic Center.
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16: Seniors on Medicare can expect changes coming to Medicare Part D that helps pay for prescription drugs. There could be changes coming up just in time for the start of 2027. And joining us now, someone who helps seniors and someone who works directly with people who enroll on Medicare, it is Gina Upchurch, who is the executive director and founder of Senior Farm Assist. And those are two separate words. I want to make sure we're getting that right. Gina, how are you?
13: I'm doing great, and thanks so much for having me on the show.
16: Thank you. So basically, what are the changes that could go into effect at the start of 2027 that would impact anyone 65 and older on Medicare?
13: Right. And just to clarify a few things. So Medicare is actually for people 65 and older. and younger people with permanent disabilities or end-stage renal disease. So it's not just 65 and older that are eligible for Medicare. But what's happening is there was a temporary program to help people that had standalone drug plans. When people join Medicare, it comes in two different flavors, I like to say. There's traditional Medicare, but if you're in traditional Medicare, you need a standalone drug plan, and that's what we're talking about. More than half the people have joined a Medicare Advantage plan, which you see heavily advertised, and that's sort of all in one, and it includes a drug benefit. That group of people are not directly affected by this, but the people who choose to be in standalone traditional Medicare have drug plans that for the last 2 years they have been subsidized. And what that means is that Medicare has been paying those insurance companies a little money to keep the premiums down. They had to do this because of the Inflation Reduction Act, which went into effect 2 years ago, dramatically improved the drug benefit. So people with very expensive medicines, after you pay a certain amount out of your own pocket, can now get really good help. It's $2,100 now, but people can get good help. But it put more pressure on the insurance companies and plans to control prices. So there was sort of a runway that Medicare gave these plans so that they would understand how to bid for this work. And for a few years, they were subsidizing it so that the insurance companies would participate. And it's ending early.
16: So how much of a price increase could there be? People using Medicare Part D paid an average a certain amount per month. And how much could that increase?
13: Wonderful question. So the people who qualify for something called extra help or the low-income subsidy, it won't affect them. And then again, people in Medicare Advantage plans, it won't affect them. It affects the people with a little bit more money that have a Part D plan. And this stabilization program, it's called premium stabilization, in 2025 paid about $26 a month in premiums on behalf of people. And then the year that we're currently in, the federal government is subsidizing about $16 per month for people. So, again, last year the subsidy on average was $26, and this year it's $16. So that's going away. So for older adults with fixed incomes, you know, that money adds up if you multiply it by every month. So we are going to find, and that's an average, by the way. Some plans will go up, can go up even more, and some may go down. They're just sort of all over the place. So it's critical that people every year pay attention to their Medicare choices and their drug plans, because every year the plans can change. We say it pays to compare. So people need to make sure they're reviewing their coverage, that their plans cover their drugs. If they're in a Medicare Advantage plan, that it covers their hospitals and doctors. And we definitely think we're going to see increases in the premiums, the monthly premiums, that a lot of older adults and adults with disabilities have to pay, given that this program is ending a year earlier than it was originally set up.
16: How many people that you talk with are even aware that this program is about to expire?
13: Yeah, very few. This is sort of a behind-the-scenes program. It's nothing you can enroll in. It is a benefit that the federal government, Medicare, with the Center for Medicare and Medicaid Services, was paying on behalf of people in traditional Medicare that had a drug plan. The reason they had to do it is because, in general, the Medicare Payment Advisory Commission believes, and I'm not speaking on behalf of it's called the MedPAC, but they had a report out that mentioned that we believe that we're, as a federal government, that we are overpaying for Medicare Advantage plans, and those plans, when they get that extra money, can make the drug benefit very favorable. So it may not even have a premium. It may not have an annual deductible. So more and more individuals are moving away from traditional Medicare to these privatized Medicare Advantage plans. It's not good or bad. It's just different. So more and more people are joining Medicare Advantage. So in order to make traditional Medicare and the drug plans stable and have, you know, premiums that are somewhat similar to the Medicare Advantage plans, that's why the stabilization plan got put in place. So as you see the stabilization plan ending, and, you know, say $20 a month on average, then you have to pay an increased premium. So I'm just making that up. I don't know what it'll be, but Right. Say it's $20 a month extra. More and more people may start looking at these Medicare Advantage plans that often have more favorable drug benefits.
16: Well, it's something that a lot of people are going to have to look out for, because they're nearly the population in North Carolina, 60 years old and older, will increase nearly 13 million by the year 2040. So
13: absolutely,
16: it's something that's going to impact a lot of people. We thank you so much for joining us here today, Gina Upchurch, the executive director and founder of Senior Farm Assist. Gina, thank you so much for your time and explaining this very carefully for us.
13: Thank you so much. Thanks for having me.
16: Thank you. It is 3:28, time for a look at traffic from the Johnson Hyundai Traffic Center. Here is Kyle Nasheim.
20: Got some good news over into Bull City. That incident on the Durham Freeway northbound approaching the South Austin Avenue exit has been cleared. All lanes are open and you're getting your destination on time. Over in North Raleigh, this is on Lewisburg Road northbound just off of 540 approaching Perry Creek Road. Looks like you got an accident that is causing delays of at least 15 minutes all the way back towards the 540 interchange. Make sure you give them first responders enough room to operate. Over on Capitol Boulevard, we got some inbound delays approaching Spring Forest Road. Right now, it's about an extra 4 to 5 minutes coming off of 540. Over in Knightdale, we're looking at about a 2 to 3 minute delay on Knightdale Boulevard inbounds towards 540. Then you're back up to the posted speed limit as you're heading towards downtown. No delays heading towards Zeblin on 64 eastbound all the way towards North Arendo Avenue. In Johnston County, no slowdowns on 40 east all the way down towards Benson and I-95. If you're heading towards Clayton, we're looking at a 5 minute delay on Clayton Boulevard, US 70 East, as you are approaching the Veterans Parkway exit. And no slowdowns on US 1 South from I-40 all the way down towards East William Street. That's the latest from the Johnson Hyundai Traffic Center.
16: For tonight, chance of showers and thunderstorms. It will be mostly cloudy with a low of 71. Showers and thunderstorms likely for Tuesday as well, with cloudy skies and a high of 83. More rain on Tuesday night. It'll be cloudy with a low of 71 and a chance of showers and thunderstorms for Wednesday, high at 87. Showers and possibly a thunderstorm for Wednesday night with a low of 72. Right now it is 89. 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
14: NCN News, I'm Melissa Vail. AP Washington correspondent Sagar Magani reports two Republican senators now say they'll back Todd Blanche's bid to become attorney general.
0: Two GOP senators who threatened to block acting Attorney General Todd Blanche's bid for the permanent job say they will now vote to advance his nomination. The impasse was over plans to create a $1.8 billion fund to compensate Trump allies who claimed wrongful prosecution. For weeks, Blanche told lawmakers it was dead.
17: There is no weaponization fund.
0: But Republicans Tom Tillis and John Cornyn wanted that in writing. Last night, Blanche issued an order formally rescinding the fund, just hours after President Trump told reporters he still likes the idea of paying backers prosecuted after the Capitol riot.
1: This would be a reimbursement for the pain that they suffered. A lot of people like it.
0: Sagar Magani at the White House.
14: President Donald Trump says newly planned talks with Tehran are the last chance for Iran to forge a deal and avoid an escalation of U.S. strikes on the country. Trump said in the Oval Office on Monday he expects negotiations that will reopen the Strait of Hormuz. Governor Josh Stein is urging North Carolinians to remain alert as state and local officials continue responding to significant flooding in Surrey and Stokes counties. In a statement released following the overnight flooding, Stein thanked first responders for their efforts and said the state is prepared to assist communities affected by the severe weather. Mount Airy Mayor John Crawley told WXII a number of town vehicles were damaged and some destroyed by floodwaters.
18: You know, we got months of work in front of us from this, but it can all be replaced and nobody was hurt.
14: State officials continue to monitor conditions and coordinate with local emergency management agencies as recovery efforts continue. You're listening to NCN News. Michigan reports the first deaths linked to the cyclospora outbreak. AP correspondent Jennifer King reports.
2: In Michigan, two people have died in the cyclospora outbreak, the first confirmed deaths in the U.S. The Michigan Department of Health and Human Services says both people had underlying health conditions. Federal health officials have tied the outbreak to processed lettuce from Mexico, but are also citing other possible distribution channels. The CDC has reports of more than 6,700 lab-confirmed cases and over 420 hospitalizations since May 1st, with thousands of suspected cases across 45 states. I'm Jennifer King.
14: A judge on Monday is expected to rule on more than a dozen motions in the murder trial of a man accused of killing UNC student Faith Hedgepeth more than a decade ago. Prosecutors and defense attorneys

0: connections, not qualifications.
1: Students got an advantage because of who they knew and who they were connected to, not because of the merit or the need that they exhibited to the university to receive aid.
0: Ariana Grande has pulled out of an upcoming stage musical in London. Grande was set to star alongside Jonathan Bailey in Sunday in the Park with George at the Barbican Theater in 2027. Empire Street Productions said Sunday that Grande will no longer be a part of the production. Alyssa Vail, NCN News.
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6: What became one of the biggest box office surprises of 1995 opened on this day some 31 years ago. It was the film Babe, which featured a pig and the iconic scene where he winds up, the farmer in the film dances around, and Babe winds up making various friends around the farmyard. It was a film that did surprisingly well. The sequel didn't do as well for whatever reason, but it was a G-rated film that became one of the biggest and highest drawing G-rated films at the box office in a long, long time. Pigs grow so, in fact, piglets grow so quickly that it took around 50 piglets during production to portray Babe at different stages. But it opened on this day in 1995. James Cromwell wound up portraying the farmer and his dance in that famous scene where he walks through the farm wound up helping attract a lot of people to Babe, and that one opened up on this day 31 years ago. I think he got nominated for an Oscar, as a matter of fact, based off of this film. All right, it's 3:37 here on the WPTF Afternoon News. Coming up in just a second, we're going to talk to Rachel Witten. We'll talk to Rachel about the Little League Softball World Series, which officially started on Saturday with the opening ceremonies. Had some rain yesterday, but games going on throughout the day today. Right now, time for a check on traffic from the Johnson Hyundai Traffic Center. Here is Kyle Nashine.
7: Still looking at an accident on Lewisburg Road northbound 401. This is approaching the Perry Creek Road exit. We're seeing a delay of at least 20 minutes now, starting all the way back at Spring Forest Road. Make sure you give them first responders enough room to operate. Looks like fire trucks are on the scene.

0: 540 and 440 going at the posted speed limit. No slowdowns over in Zeblin on 64 eastbound all the way down towards the North Arundel Avenue exit. Into Bull City, 885, you are seeing no delays, whether you're heading towards downtown Durham or you're heading towards I-40. 40 eastbound, got some no slowdowns starting at 751 through the airport exits as you are approaching Wade Avenue. Over in Clayton, we got a little bit of a slowdown over on Clayton Boulevard, US 70 East. A 5-minute delay as you're approaching the Veterans Parkway intersection. No slowdowns in Johnston County on 40 East all the way down towards Benson and I-95. 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That's the latest from the Johnson Hyundai Traffic Center.
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5: From Coach Pete's Money Desk, author of The Big Book on Retirement, Coach Pete DeRuta. 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
8: Even as I speak right now, there's action going on at the Little League Softball World Series. There was some rain yesterday that got in the way of one of the games, but regardless, the games continued on early this morning, and they'll be going on throughout the week at Stalling Stadium in Greenville. Rachel Witten is the president and CEO of Visit Greenville, and she joins us now. Rachel, how are you?
9: Hello, I'm doing great. Thanks for having me.
8: Thank you. And what was it like? This was your first opening ceremony for the Little League Softball World Series in Greenville. What was it like taking that in on Saturday?
9: Yes. Well, so actually, I have been with Visit Greenville since 2019.
8: I'm sorry.
9: So I've been able to be part of the series every year that we've been grateful to host it here in Greenville. A little different to be, you know, in charge of the schedule and everything, but it was a great time. We have great partners with Greenville Rec and Parks and the City of Greenville to make sure that event goes off without a hitch.
8: Right now, there's a game with Italy involved. Japan played earlier today against Puerto Rico. This morning, the team from Johnston County went up against Quebec. Do you look forward to seeing so many people who may be unfamiliar with Greenville get a taste of the town?
9: Absolutely, absolutely. We welcome the opportunity to showcase our city and county to visitors year-round, but this is just a really special time. The energy and the magic is a little bit different during the Little League Softball World Series. And we, as well as all of our different partners and sponsors and restaurants and hotels, really enjoy getting to showcase this place that we get to call home to people from all over the world.
8: How much of a financial boon is it for Greenville to host this event?
9: It is about a $1.6 million economic impact, all said and done for everything, but that is just the financial impact. What it has done for our culture is just, it's priceless. This has become the area where our local kids come and hang out here before the end of summer, and just tradition for them to come visit those national sponsor tables and catch a game at their local stadium and just really hang out with each other and be part of the energy.
8: And obviously having a team in Johnston County probably doesn't hurt either, because that's just a short drive for them as they get to take it in. I think it's one more year that the contract lasts with Greenville. How much of a hope is there for it to continue beyond that?
9: Oh, we would love for this to be the permanent home for the series. It is really fun for us to get the opportunity that, I mean, we're the only ones. We're the only ones that get to host this softball series. And we would really hope that this partnership would continue to go on for many, many years after that.
8: And the opening ceremonies themselves, I mean, what's that experience like for those who've never watched it?
9: Sure. So we start with a parade of champions where the girls come into the stadium led by the No Quarter Brass Band, which is a group that used to be ECU Marching Pirates Band, that come in and lead them into the stadium with the great fanfare. And then they get to walk the outfield of the stadium for the first time, take pictures under the big lights, their families and friends all cheering them on, as well as some of our local residents. The dignitaries speak, the girls are announced, and then they get free rein to go hang out in the fan zone with those national sponsors as well as local vendors that we have, with activities like face painting, fairy hair. Stokes Farm comes out and they have watermelon station of fresh cold cut slices of watermelon for everybody to enjoy. And it's kind of one of the first experiences the girls have to hang out with each other and do some pin trading, and just getting to know, the other team members, as well as, hanging out with their own family and friends, to just get introduced to the actual stadium itself.
8: So those who are fortunate to make it, they get pins from halfway around the world.
9: Yeah, absolutely. The teams have their own pins in a lot of cases. All the vendors have pins. The umpires that are all chosen and selected based on their performance throughout the year have their own individual pins. Those are the more coveted ones we try to get. There's individuals that just travel to lots of different sporting tournaments, whether it's baseball or softball, and have their own pins as well, that you get a bunch of unique ones that come through.
8: This morning I was watching the game between Johnston County and Quebec, Canada, and several of the players for Johnston County said their favorite professional team wasn't the Carolina Hurricanes, it wasn't the Charlotte Hornets or the Carolina Panthers, it was the Carolina Blaze. And they're just in their first year. Now, Athletes Unlimited Softball League, the professional league, is going to have a game on Wednesday, too, and that's going to feature some local products, including one who played in Hillsborough, Mia Davidson. For those who don't know about that, that's going to be an all-star game of sorts.
9: Yes. So that will be at ECU Softball Stadium on Wednesday night. They come every year and play a game there, which is just so great. They also interact with the girls throughout the week, and some of these are, like you said, like they're there. Favorite players, and they're getting to meet them in real life and then getting to watch them up close to play the game that they all love so much.
8: Absolutely. So it's going to be going on and throughout the course of this week. I guess the only thing that would have made it better for Greenville residents is if the team from Pitt County could have made it. They didn't quite make it out of their regional, but still is a lot of activities, and this will carry on all throughout the weekend, right?
9: Yes. There's games every day, including on Sunday. And they can all be, if you can't make it here, which we hope that you can stream them all on ESPN or ESPN2, and then that final game will be on ABC.
8: Absolutely, and there's one game going on right now, and games since there was one postponed from last night featuring the team from Johnston County, they're actually going to play again tonight after they won earlier today. They're going to go up against a team from Texas, so that should be interesting. Well, it's fantastic. This is going on once again. It's something I've been looking forward to because I enjoy softball. Rachel Witten from Visit Greenville, thank you so much for joining us and taking some time out for what's a busy week for you. Appreciate it.
9: Absolutely, Jeff. Thanks for the opportunity.
8: Thank you. It is 3:47. Coming up in sports, we'll talk about this Little League Softball World Series and what has finished up today. Two games already in the books. Got a couple more coming up, as I mentioned, tonight. And also, Carolina Panthers revealing their plans for their opening exhibition game that will take place on Thursday against the Arizona Cardinals. Don't look for Bryce Young to play, or many other starters for that matter. We'll talk about that, and also we'll have a preview of the Camel Camels football team and what they have coming up for this season in Coastal Athletic Association action. All that with sports coming up in just a few minutes. Right now, it is 3:48. Time for a look at traffic from the Johnson Hyundai Traffic Center. Here's Kyle Nashon.
0: Still looking at an accident over on northbound Lewisburg Road 401. We're looking at a 15-minute delay as you're approaching the Perry Creek Road intersection. Those delays are stretching all the way back towards the Spring Forest Road intersection. Make sure you give them first responders enough room to operate. Still seeing no slowdowns over on 540 or 440. Over in Wake Forest, we got some westbound delays on Dr. Calvin Jones Highway approaching Capitol Boulevard at about 3 to 4 minutes to your ride, started at the South Main Street intersection. In the Bull City, no slowdowns on 885. We're seeing no delays on 40 eastbound from Durham, starting at 751 through the airport exits heading towards Wade Avenue. Also, we're looking at no slowdowns over on US 1 in both directions. This is between I-40 and East William Street. A little bit of slowdown over on 64 eastbound in Cary, a 5-minute delay from Lake Pine Drive as you're approaching the US 1 interchange. No delays over in Holly Springs on 55 bypass and 40 eastbound in Johnston County. You are getting to your destination, whether it be I-95 or beyond, at the posted speed limit. That's the latest from the Johnson Hyundai Traffic Center.
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8: State agriculture officials warning North Carolinians about an invasive species that poses a growing threat to honeybees, honey production, and crop pollination. It is a yellow-legged hornet, which is a bee-killing predator native to Asia. And joining us now is Keith Sabin, who manages beehives. He's the owner of Buddha Bee Apiary. Is that how that's pronounced? Apparently not. Keith, how is that pronounced? Apiary?
14: Apiary.
8: Yeah, apiary. Okay. Yes, yep. I have to learn sometimes on the fly. Keith, thank you for joining us here. When was the yellow-legged hornet first detected in the United States?
14: Yeah, that's a great question. So it arrived in the port of Savannah in late 2023.
8: Okay, so it goes back about 3 years. How serious of a concern is this, and how prevalent has become in North Carolina?
14: That's a really great question. So luckily, we only have, to my knowledge, one confirmed case of the yellow-legged hornet, and that's going to be down, I think it was Union County, down near Charlotte. So it's not very well established. However, it's definitely likely going to creep its way further north throughout North Carolina. And so while it first appeared in Savannah late 2023, it did move up to Charleston, South Carolina, and it seemed like it had been contained there pretty well for quite a while. But late last year, it made a huge jump from the Charleston area to just south of Charleston, just over the South Carolina line. And so what is thought to have happened is that, you know, we don't know, but maybe someone purchased like a boat or a trailer or something, and it had dead leaves or rotting wood. And the yellow-legged hornet queens love to overwinter in that kind of material. And so we think that that was transported from the from South Carolina up to Charlotte, and that's how they were able to make that big jump as quick as they did.
8: Now, how do yellow-legged hornets prey and target honeybee colonies?
14: Yeah, that's another really great question. And so, actually, the way that the yellow-legged hornets were first identified in Savannah was it was a first-year beekeeper. They had just taken bee school, to my knowledge. And the yellow-legged hornets do this really characteristic hawking behavior where they hover outside of the front of the colony. And what they do is they pick off forager bees as they're coming and leaving the hives. And so this individual was able to, I don't know if they collected the live specimen or get a picture or a video, but they were able to do that and send that to the appropriate authorities in Georgia to get the confirmed sighting that that was, in fact, what it is. And so the crazy thing is one yellow-legged hornet nest can eat up to 20 pounds of insects throughout its life. Or the life cycle of that colony. And so to put that in perspective, that's about 70,000 bees, which is like 1.5 colonies of managed honeybees. And so they really are a voracious predator of honeybees, but also other insects. And so all of our native pollinators, our native bee species, dragonflies, moths, butterflies, they're all on the menu for the yellow-legged hornet.
8: Now, as honeybee populations decline, how can that impact farmers?
14: Yeah, and that's and again, like it isn't here yet. It hasn't established, so it's hard to know what will happen. But one thing we can speculate on is based on what's happened over in Europe, like France and Spain, where the yellow-legged hornet is more established. And when these colonies get really big, it is late summer, and so that's a time that the honeybee colonies are already having a tough time of it. There's not a lot of food. They have another parasite called the varroa mite, and so the varroa mite is increasing this time of year. And so this one added stressor onto the colony could really have huge negative implications for the health and survival of that colony. And one key function that honeybees do in our food supply chain is crop pollination. Across the country, you have almond pollination out in California, so there could be up to 2 million honeybee colonies that are shipped out to the Central Valley to pollinate almonds in February and March. Closer to home, here in North Carolina, they're really important for watermelon pollination, cucumbers, cotton. And so whether those plants need the honeybees to pollinate them to produce fruit, or if those plants produce more and larger fruits with the honeybees there, either situation could happen. But if the added pressure that these yellow-legged hornets bring to these colonies could affect how healthy or how many colonies we have to send to pollination, which could have a huge effect on our farmers' abilities to produce big crops. And their livelihood depends on that, as well as, the food that's on our dinner plates.
8: Were honeybees already facing other challenges before this one came along?
14: Oh, yeah. Yep. There's always something out to kill the honeybees. And so kind of the big baddie right now is called the varroa mite. It's like a very small tick. And so it will feed on the adult honeybees. And similar to ticks, they transmit viruses. And it's really, any of these 20 viruses that these varroa mites can give to the honeybees, those viruses can take over a colony and cause it to collapse. And so just last spring, maybe it was two springs ago, the U.S. reported something like 1.5 million colonies that were lost. And it's thought that is due to sort of the prevailing hypothesis is that's due to viruses that were transmitted by these varroa mites.
8: Well, something that people certainly need to look out for, particularly farmers, because they could be directly impacted. And hopefully this threat, which I believe was first detected, I read in Matthews, and when it comes to North Carolina, hopefully it'll be cut off immediately. Keith Sabin, the owner of Buddha Bee Apiary. Is that how did I get it right there?
14: Yeah. Okay. And sorry, that was actually a typo in the other. I'm the lead beekeeper for the Triangle operations.
8: Okay.
14: Justin Manis, he's the owner, and he is actually down in Charlotte. And so the presence of these yellow-legged hornets is of great concern to us, and should be also to, you know, all beekeepers and also the general community. And I think one thing that I want to highlight is there are really great resources on the website for the North Carolina Department of Agriculture and Consumer Services. If you type, you know, NCDACS and yellow-legged hornet in, it brings you to a great page that has a ton of info about not only the yellow-legged hornet, but importantly, a link that you can report suspected sightings. Okay. And so if you can get a video or a picture or a sample to send to them, that would be the biggest thing, because we're really going to have to come together at the community level to look out for this baddie, so that we can try to affect or slow down how it establishes here in North Carolina.
8: Keith, we thank you so much for your time here today. We appreciate it. We'll talk again soon.
14: Thank you so much, Jeff. I appreciate it.
8: Thank you. It is 3:58, time for a look at traffic from the Johnson Hyundai Traffic Center. Here's Kyle Nashine.
0: Oh, good news over in North Raleigh. They've had that accident on northbound Lewisburg Road. Has been cleared off out of the roadway. You're still looking at about a 7 to 10 minute delay. Started at Spring Forest Road, heading north towards Perry Creek Road. Got a new accident to report. This is over in South Raleigh on at the 40 westbound at the 440 interchange. In fact, 440 east traffic is having to move over a little bit, trying to get onto 40 west. Left three lanes are blocked. We're looking at a 10-minute delay. That delay is starting about a mile after the Jones Sausage Road exit. Make sure you give them first responders enough room to operate. That's the latest from the Johnson Hyundai Traffic Center.
8: For tonight, chance of showers and thunderstorms. It'll be mostly cloudy with a low of 71. Right now, it is 89. Stay with us as the news continues. 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
15: News this hour from Town Hall. I'm John Scott. Michigan reporting the first deaths linked to the Cyclospora outbreak. Correspondent Jennifer King.
16: In Michigan, two people have died in the Cyclospora outbreak, the first confirmed deaths in the U.S. The Michigan Department of Health and Human Services says both people had underlying health conditions. Federal health officials have tied the outbreak to processed lettuce from Mexico, but are also citing other possible distribution channels. The CDC has reports of more than 6,700 lab-confirmed cases and over 420 hospitalizations since May 1st, with thousands of suspected cases across 45 states. I'm Jennifer King.
15: President Trump said the massive attack on Iran that he held off on remains an option. That's if Iran resists a deal that meets U.S. demands to end the conflict. Talks will reportedly begin today. He says this is the last chance for Tehran to forge a deal. Still no motive for a deadly attack over the weekend at an Idaho fast food restaurant. Three killed, seven injured in the mass shooting at an In-N-Out Burger. Update now from correspondent Laura Winters.
17: Detectives say a 24-year-old named Chad Williams started shooting with a rifle at the fast food restaurant and then killed himself. Twin Falls Police Chief Matthew Hicks thanking the two people who jumped in to save lives.
18: We can confirm that there was an off-duty state trooper and a citizen who actively engaged the suspect by returning gunfire towards him. We want to take a moment and commend the actions of the off-duty officer and the citizen and their heroic action to stop this incident.
17: Laura Winters reporting.
15: Lindsay Clancy's murder trial in the second week of testimony about the killing of her three children in Plymouth, Massachusetts in 2023. Court back in session. Clancy's defense says she was a loving mother who was overwhelmed by postpartum psychosis. Prosecutors contend she acted intentionally and should be held criminally responsible. More on these stories from townhall.com.
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15: Treasury Secretary Scott Bessent says the U.S. Treasury's Office of Foreign Assets Control, or OFAC, has sanctioned six foreign entities and individuals tied to support for Iran's Islamic Revolutionary Guard Corps.
1: The designations in China, India, Russia, and Iran target multiple companies acting as general sales agents for the Iran-linked airline Mahan Air, described as playing a key role in transporting IRGC personnel and supporting weapons and UAV procurement. OFAC says it will seize any U.S.-held property and interests belonging to those named, warning that those providing financial, logistics, or commercial support to the IRGC or Mahan Air are helping sustain a terrorist enterprise. Ron Taylor reporting.
15: Michigan joining Minnesota in reporting cyber attacks on water systems. Last week, authorities said cyber attacks had targeted over 30 water systems in Minnesota. News at townhall.com. College computer science majors are down. AI for everyone else is up.
21: Hiring for entry-level software developers has slowed, and college enrollment in computer science is declining. However, interest in artificial intelligence is growing among students from non-tech majors. Schools like VCU are offering AI minors, and universities like Purdue and Harvard are incorporating AI into the curriculum. Northwestern University is expanding AI courses for non-computer science majors. Colleges are responding to changes in student demand, but they also recognize that new graduates, regardless of their field, are facing questions about their AI skills from potential employers. I'm Lisa Dwyer.
15: 80-year-old Ohio Representative Marcy Kaptur being treated for non-life-threatening injuries after a car accident in Toledo. She was not expected in Washington this week. More on these stories at townhall.com.
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8: Welcome back to our second hour. Right now, 89 degrees. Charles Hadley across the partition producing our program today. We have Kyle Nasheim in the Johnson Hyundai Traffic Center with traffic on the 8s. Looking at local headlines, the city of Raleigh has eased water restrictions after recent rainfall helped improve water supplies in the Triangle. Raleigh announced it will scale back its Stage 1 water restrictions in Raleigh's Oakwood neighborhood. Susan Phillips tells ABC 11, plants are showing visible signs of stress from the lack of rain.
22: Leaves that are there are pretty wilty. Some of the branches look bare. That's not due to temperature and agricultural zone. That's just purely due to water. So it's a good learning experience, right? Right? We learn.
8: Governor Josh Stein urging North Carolinians to remain alert as state and local officials continue responding to significant flooding in Surrey and Stokes counties. In a statement released after the overnight flooding, Stein thanked first responders for their efforts and said the state is prepared to assist communities impacted by the severe weather. Mount Airy Mayor John Cowley tells WXII a number of town vehicles were damaged and some destroyed by the floodwaters.
23: You know, we got months of work in front of us from this, but it can all be replaced, and nobody was hurt.
8: State officials continue to monitor conditions and coordinate with local emergency management agencies as recovery efforts continue. The Food Bank of Central and Eastern North Carolina opened a new Food Lion Feeds Hunger Solutions Center in Durham. Jason Stefani with the Food Bank says this location will help with what is a growing problem.
24: This facility is called officially the Food Lion Feeds Hunger Solutions Center, and that is not a mistake. That's not a coincidence. The million-dollar gift that Food Lion made was the cornerstone of getting this facility off the ground and up and running.
8: It is 4:07.
25: 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I'm Bruce Farrell. An up day all around the markets. The Dow up 693 to 53,178. S&P adds 110 to 7,600. And the NASDAQ up 540 to 25,913. The Contemporary Art Museum of Raleigh selling its home of nearly 15 years. Announcing online its building in the Warehouse District will be put on the market. Its board decided to go with a more nimble, more sustainable contemporary arts institution focused on programming and partnerships. Gildan Activewear posting record second quarter sales of $1.58 billion through acquisitions and restructuring costs tied to its Hanes brand purchase. That resulted in a quarterly loss. The company said integration remains on track. Residents and advocacy groups are raising concerns about a proposed 28-mile natural gas pipeline and expanded industrial development in southeastern Chatham County. Opponents say the projects could affect drinking water, transportation, farmland, property values, and future growth. Recapping the markets, the Dow up 1.3%, the S&P up almost 1.5%, and the NASDAQ adding 2.13%. That's the Closing Bell Report, powered by Raleigh Wealth Solutions, home of Raleigh's Retirement Huge. Tune in every Sunday at 1 on WPTF.
8: It is 4:08, time for a look at traffic from the Johnson Hyundai Traffic Center. Here is Kyle Nashon.
0: Still looking at mostly calm conditions around the triangle. We are looking at this accident on 40 westbound in South Raleigh at the 440 interchange, 440 east traffic, getting on to 40 west, approaching Rock Quarry Road, having to get over a little bit. Left three lanes are blocked. Make sure you're giving first responders enough room to operate. A 10-minute delay starting about a mile before you reach the 440 interchange. Some residual slowdowns on 40 eastbound heading towards the 440 split. Looking at a 5-minute delay that has started at Hammond Road. 540 and 440 going at the posted speed limit. We're seeing delays on Glenwood Avenue in both directions between 440 and Creedmoor Road at about 5 minutes to your trip in either direction. 885 going at the posted speed limit. No slowdowns on 40 east all the way down towards Wade Avenue. 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That's the latest from the Johnson Hyundai Traffic Center.
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25: Plenty of showers in your WPTF forecast. 40% chance overnight, low 71, up to 70% Tuesday, high 83. The rain stays with us Wednesday and Thursday. We'll have partly sunny skies, chance of rain Friday, too.
8: Right now, 89 degrees here on the WPTF Afternoon News. Coming up in just a second, we're going to be joined by Tanya Holland, who is a spokesperson for My Forever Home, which is located in Smithfield. A lack of affordable and accessible housing can make it tough for parents that have children with disabilities. We'll talk to Tanya about that coming up and about what My Forever Home does. And then coming up at 4:40 today, we're going to talk to Mitchell Northam, who is a senior reporter for USA Today. Certainly a very interesting ruling handed down by a judge on Friday. A federal court dealt a perhaps chaos-inducing blow to the NCAA. It ruled that all high school class of 2022 athletes who exhausted their fourth year of college eligibility last year are now eligible for a fifth year for this upcoming academic year. Now, Mitchell Northern frequently corresponds with women's college basketball coaches, and we're going to hear from him about what he is hearing from various coaches in light of this ruling. And on top of that, we'll also talk about a brand new book that Mitch has coming out regarding the North Carolina women's basketball team, something project that he undertook. A season with the North Carolina Tar Heels women's basketball team called Embrace the Heart. It's going to be coming out on December 1st. We'll talk to him about that at 4:40 today. Right now it is 4:12. Thank you for joining us here on this Monday afternoon and looking at national and international headlines as we take a look at what's going on across the world and around the country. Associated Press correspondent Julie Walker reports that a Washington State fire has destroyed hundreds of structures and forced Spokane area residents to evacuate. It has led to chaos around that area. In an Associated Press interview, Benjamin Kossel, who is a public information officer for the Spokane fires, says this has been a wind-driven fire, and that was a major issue yesterday in spreading the flames.
5: But what we're seeing today is hopefully a sort of downturn. The winds will be slower. We are expecting, you know, obviously there's going to be some winds, but nowhere near the gusts that we've seen in the past. So we're looking at an upper end of possibly, you know, max gusts up to 5 to 7 miles per hour, which is super conducive to fighting fire. And the weather's working with us today too, with max temperatures expected to be up in the upper 70s, lower 80s, with really good relative humidity overnight recovery. So that's going to be super helpful.
8: President Donald Trump says new talks with Iran are the last chance for Tehran to forge a deal and avoid an escalation of American strikes on the country. Donald Trump said in the Oval Office today he expects to have an idea relatively soon about how negotiations to reopen the Strait of Hormuz and address the United States' concerns about Iran's nuclear program will play out. Speaking with reporters, President Trump said Iran and Gulf allies Qatar, Saudi Arabia, and the United Arab Emirates asked him to hold off on more strikes.
6: They asked us, Iran specifically, but the other three said we really... I asked him, I asked Saudi Arabia, the king, I said, the crown prince, I said, what would you rather do? Would you rather have us do this or not? They said, we would much prefer a deal.
8: AP correspondent Lisa Dwyer reports on a growing trend to keep art supply costs down.
7: Feeling the financial pinch when it comes to buying art supplies? Reusing art supplies is one small step to avoid the high cost, with some reuse centers saving thousands of pounds of materials from reaching landfills each month. Art supplies require water, materials, and energy to make, pack, and ship. For example, it takes about 13 gallons of water to make 1 gallon of paint. Instead of going to a big box retail store, Charlene Catalano found what she needed at Brooklyn Creative Reuse.
9: I got yarn, I got crochet kits, I got crochet hooks, and just other bits and bobs, some labels, and I got it for about $6.
7: The principles of sustainable art include buying only what you need and donating what you don't instead of throwing it away. The scraps in one person's closet could be the finishing touch for another person's project. I'm Lisa Dwyer.
8: AP correspondent Julie Walker reports that WestJet has reached a tentative deal with flight attendants after a brief strike snarled traffic.
10: Canada's second largest airline, WestJet, agreed to a tentative deal with flight attendants to end a strike that led to almost 500 flight cancellations alone Sunday. The union representing the flight attendants said Monday that if the deal is ratified, the agreement will provide for a duty period premium that recognizes more of the work cabin crew are required to perform and increases compensation for that work. The deal comes after 250,000 travelers have their trips canceled, according to WestJet. I'm Julie Walker.
8: AP correspondent Charles D. Ledesma reports the Russian embassy in Rome is blaming Ukraine for a deadly Italian restaurant bombing in Moscow.
11: The Russian embassy in Rome describes the deadly weekend bombing at a Moscow restaurant as an attempt to intimidate the Italian community in Russia. The embassy says Kyiv terrorists wanting to scare the Italians working in Russia and to show them that they too are in the crosshairs and could become the scoundrel's next victims. And the Saturday night attack on the Balzi Rossi restaurant killed 5 and injured 19. The Italian chef and his staff unhurt only thanks to a Russian security guard's vigilance and selfless dedication to his professional duty. There's been no immediate comment from Ukrainian authorities on the alleged attack. I'm Charles Diladesma.
8: It is 4:17 here on the WPTF Afternoon News. Thank you for joining us. And we have more coming up here as we move on through the day. Again, we're going to talk in just a moment here with Tanya Holland, who is with My Forever Home that's located in Smithfield. We'll talk about how they're helping parents create independent living community for adult children with disabilities. So we'll talk to her coming up here in just a few minutes. Right now, it's time for a look at traffic from the Johnson Hyundai Traffic Center. Here's Kyle Nesheim.
0: Got a couple accidents on 40 westbound, leaving Benson and heading towards the capital city. Got an accident, moved over to the shoulder on 40 westbound at the Highway 210 exit. That is causing delays of about 5 minutes, about a mile past the Highway 210 exit. You're back up to the posted speed limit. Then over in Raleigh at the 440 interchange, left three lanes are blocked, causing delays of at least 10 to 12 minutes, starting about a mile past Jones Sausage Road as you're heading towards Rock Quarry Road. Got some slowdowns over in Clayton. Rain in the area causing delays of at least 5 minutes in both directions on Clayton Boulevard, US 70. This is around the Shotwell Road and Veterans Parkway intersections. Make sure you give yourself a few extra minutes to get to your destination on time. Over in Eastern Wake County, no slowdowns on 64 East. Heading towards North Arundel Avenue. 40 eastbound, you are going at the posted speed limit from 751 in Durham through the airport exits heading towards Wade Avenue. No delays on 885, but if you're heading towards Chapel Hill, we're looking at about a 5 minute delay on 15501 south from Garrett Road. Once you pass the Sage Road intersection, you're back up to the posted speed limit. That's the latest from the Johnson Hyundai Traffic Center.
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8: Well, living in your own home is a big part of the American dream, but adults with disabilities often face significant barriers to independent living. However, a group has managed to establish a series of homes in Smithfield that will be part of Homes for Adults with Disabilities. It's put together by a group called My Forever Home, and joining us now from My Forever Home, it is Tanya Holland. Tanya, how are you?
1: Oh, I'm fine. Thank you. And I'm just tickled pink to be here.
8: Thank you so much for joining us. So how did the idea of My Forever Home come about?
1: Well, to answer that question, I would have to take you back about 27 years ago. That is when my son, Chris, was just born. The doctor came quickly to examine him, so we knew that there was something, that something was up. And then she began to talk with us about some observations she'd made, and then she concluded by saying, these are all part of what we would look for with a diagnosis of Down syndrome. And immediately I began to sob, not because that I wasn't getting the baby I expected. It wasn't anything about me. I was envisioning all of the things in his life that would never be. And I began to deeply grieve. And one of the things I said to the nurses as they were helping me out of bed was, who is going to care for him when we're gone? Where will he live when we're gone? And those are all questions that I can guarantee you every parent of a child with a disability is one of the first things they think of. And it's one of the hardest questions to answer, because in our society, across the board, both nationwide and in this state, I'm fond of putting it this way, adult housing for people with developmental or intellectual disabilities is the biggest crisis you've never heard of. Because unless you have walked this road, or you have somebody near to you, family, that has a child with a disability, you don't think about it. They might not be visible to us, but they're out there by the thousands. And people, both in this state and across the nation, are not sleeping well at night because they are wondering, they're lying awake at night wondering, what will happen to my child when I'm gone? We partner together with some like-minded families that all of them have a son or a daughter with a disability, all of them struggling to answer this question. And what we came up with was a model that incorporates both integration into the larger non-disabled community with the concept of having disabled people that they know from day programs or workplaces to be able to have next-door neighbors that they could have enjoy community events with, birthdays, pizza parties, cookouts, that kind of thing, and develop a sense of belonging. All of that takes place within the larger community of non-disabled people. I'll try to briefly recap this, but we partnered with a developer that my husband's father, a friend of his, came to know him through that relationship. He was developing a new, brand new neighborhood off of Highway 70 as you're approaching Smithfield. And he said, look, I believe in this model. I want to be a part of this. He has a daughter with autism, so he really gets it. He said, I will give you 10 lots. I will donate it to a nonprofit if you can establish one. And all you have to do is build the houses. And so we began working to establish a nonprofit, My Forever Home. It's a 501(c). He did indeed donate to us 10 lots, all on one street in a cul-de-sac. Construction is taking place right now on those 10 homes. Each house will have two residents. So there are 20, all in all, there will be 20 people occupying this little mini neighborhood of ours. And there will be 40 parents who will be able to sleep better at night. So our son is currently projected to enter in the first of those under construction right now, somewhere around mid-September. So, I mean, that's coming right up here. So this is becoming a big reality in our lives very soon.
8: Right. And have you found that there are other people and organizations who want to, who have used what you have built here and tried to use it for their own ideas?
1: There a number of different models out there when you're talking about parent-directed building projects to create a secure home that can never be taken away from a person with a disability. We had the advantage of having a developer gift us the lots. I know of a lot of people out there who spend a decade or more fundraising trying to just get enough money to buy the land. So we were way ahead of the game with that blessing in our lives. But what we are doing with this neighborhood is there will indeed be people that will providing the hands-on care that people need to, in order to be sustained in their home. They will need assistance. They will need caretaking in an effort to become more independent in their own community that they choose to live in. And that is funded through the Innovations Waiver. That these are Medicaid dollars that are directed to be able to provide support staff for people who are disabled and need assistance in being able to live in the communities of their choice. Mm-hmm. Thankfully, we have moved away from decades ago when people were just uncategorically designated to live in institutions,
8: right,
1: and didn't have access to their communities, and they were discarded as if they were things that we could just toss elsewhere.
8: Right.
1: We've moved beyond that. And people now are required by law to be maintained in the least restrictive environment that is specific to their own needs. So the Innovations Waiver funding will be what supplies the support staff for folks who want to live in these homes.
8: Absolutely. And you can learn more by going to Googling My Forever Home and learning about there the series of homes and the wonderful things that Tanya Holland and her husband have done to establish this. Tanya, congratulations on establishing this. I know it's going to be quite emotional for you as summer winds to a close and your sons wind up establishing their own residence. Thank you so much for joining us. We appreciate it.
1: Oh, it's been a privilege to be here. Thank you.
8: Thank you. It is 4:28, time for a look at traffic from the Johnson Hyundai Traffic Center. Here is Kyle Nashon.
0: Still looking at this accident over on 40 westbound at the 440 interchange. Left three lanes are blocked. A 9 to 10 minute delay starting all the way back at Jones Sausage Road. Got some residual eastbound delays of I-40, about a 5 minute delay from Hammond Road as you're approaching 440. Got some delays on 440 eastbound, a 6 to 8 minute ride from Wade Avenue as you're approaching Six Forks Road. 540 eastbound starting to see some slowdowns of at least 5 minutes starting at the Glenwood Avenue exit. Over into Bull City, 885. It's that time of the afternoon, barely getting above 25 miles an hour in both directions. That's the latest from the Johnson Hyundai Traffic Center.
8: Chance of showers and thunderstorms tonight. It will be mostly cloudy with a low of 71. For tomorrow, showers and thunderstorms likely. It will be mostly cloudy and a high of 83. More rain expected tomorrow night. It will be cloudy with a low of 71. A chance of rain on Wednesday with cloudy skies and a high of 87. And then showers and possibly a thunderstorm for Wednesday night in what should be a rainy week. Low of 72. Right now, it is 89. 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
15: NCN News, I'm Melissa Vale. At a news conference, Adjutant General Gent Welsh of the Washington National Guard says he's seen a lot and the damage in Spokane is bad.
17: I can tell you today that that's a war zone. When you finally get in there and you finally look at the devastation and damage, and it's going to be pretty interesting as people go in there and then to just grapple with the damage and grapple with the fact that their lives are forever changed. Some of these folks may not recover. Some of those folks may not rebuild in there. And it's going to continue to be, I would say, a very significant emotional event for this community.
15: After calling off a fresh round of strikes against Iran, U.S. President Donald Trump announced that new talks to wind down the war would start. But Iranian officials claimed Monday that their diplomatic efforts were focused on neighboring nations. Talks between the U.S. and Iran are critical to ending the months-long conflict and reviving cargo traffic through the Strait of Hormuz. Nine people, including four juveniles, were injured after a shooting at the Royal Banquet Hall on Westgate City Boulevard early Sunday morning. Greensboro Police Chief Cameron Offsall.
18: We are committed to identifying those responsible and holding them accountable. We understand our community wants answers.
15: All are expected to survive their injuries. A Garner man charged with murder after his 14-month-old stepchild drowned in a bathtub appeared before a Wake County judge Monday, where he was ordered to be held without bond. On how Darius Rivas appeared in person for his first court appearance. Darius Rivas is charged with first-degree murder and felony negligent child abuse, inflicting serious bodily injury in connection with the death of his stepchild. The negligent child abuse charge carries a maximum sentence of 88 months in prison if convicted. 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AP's Lisa Dwyer reports on congressional redistricting efforts in Maryland.
7: Maryland lawmakers have kicked off a special session to consider a proposed constitutional amendment intended to give Democrats greater latitude to draw congressional maps that could allow Democrats to pick up an additional U.S. House seat by 2028. Out of Maryland's eight districts, only one is held by a Republican. Maryland's Democratic State Senate President Bill Ferguson initially blocked such a move, but now says his position has changed after the U.S. Supreme Court weakened the Voting Rights Act in late April. That decision offered new grounds for Republicans to swiftly reconfigure districts in southern states with large minority populations that have previously elected Democrats. I'm Lisa Dwyer.
15: The Wake County Board of Education is once again poised to cut millions of dollars from its budget in order to afford millions of dollars in expected cost increases. The school district will be short $17.6 million this school year unless it can find that amount to cut from elsewhere in its budget. Weekend flooding in Surry County left behind a trail of damage in the Mount Airy area. John Champion has the story.
19: The Ararat River rose 17 feet in just 3 hours before receding even faster, cresting at 29 feet, major flood stage, and roughly 10 feet above minor flood stage, meaning the river likely ran at least 10 feet over its banks at the peak. The rainfall that caused it was extreme, a bullseye of roughly

0: sprayer. And Brock, many may not know they have mold. 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
8: It is 4:36 here on the WPTF Afternoon News. Thank you for joining us here today. And looking back on this day in entertainment history, it was, I think, the first time that Denzel Washington and Spike Lee worked together. It was Mo' Better Blues came out on this day in 1990. It was Spike Lee directed this one. This was, I think, his third film, if I'm not mistaken. No, it was fourth, I believe. It was after She's Gotta Have It and Do the Right Thing. And there was also School Days in there. Giancarlo Esposito, Robin Harris was in this film. And Wesley Snipes was in it, too. It was centered around jazz music. Denzel Washington played a trumpeter. And he, I don't think, can play trumpet, but he did study trumpet fingering and stage technique so that his jazz performances would look convincing on screen. And Mo' Better Blues came out in 1990. I think Denzel and Spike Lee have done four movies in all, if I'm not mistaken. Mo' Better Blues, Malcolm X, and as well as Above the Rim, and most recently with Highest to Lowest, which came out last fall on Apple TV. It's a good movie, too. You might want to check that out. It is 4:38. We'll talk to Mitchell Northam coming up in just a second. Right now, time for a check on traffic from the Johnson Hyundai Traffic Center. Here's Kyle Nashheim.
9: Still looking at some slowdowns in South Raleigh on 40 westbound from Jones Sausage Road all the way towards Rock Quarry Road. Accident at the 440 interchange has the left three lanes blocked. We're still looking at slowdowns of at least 5 to 10 minutes. Once you reach the Rock Quarry Road exit, you're back up to the posted speed limit. Some residual delays eastbound heading towards 440. This is about an extra 5 minutes starting at Hammond Road. 440 eastbound slowdown starting at Wade Avenue, an extra 5 minutes from the Wade Avenue exit all the way towards Six Forks Road over in the Bull City 885. It's that time of the afternoon, barely getting above 30 miles an hour in both directions. Slowdowns heading towards Orange County on 40 West. We're looking at a 5 minute delay from 15501 all the way towards the Highway 86 exits. In Johnston County, we're looking at a little bit of slowdown. The accident has been cleared on the 40 westbound at the Highway 210 exit. Right now, about a 2 to 3 minute delay. Once you pass 210, you're back up to the posted speed.

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8: Well, certainly a ruling that may turn college sports upside down for the upcoming academic year. And really, college football gets underway 4 weeks from this past Saturday, and other sports get underway in less time than that. A federal court dealt a perhaps chaos-inducing blow when it ruled that all high school class of 2022 athletes who exhausted their fourth season of college eligibility this spring are now eligible for a fifth season this school year. Mitchell Northern is a senior sports reporter for USA Today who talks quite often with women's college basketball coaches, and he joins us now. In fact, later on, we're going to talk about a new book that Mitch will have coming out later this year. I believe it's his first book that focuses on North Carolina women's basketball. Mitch, how are you doing?
9: Yeah, I'm doing good. Happy to be here.
8: It was interesting. This coming out on Friday, yet another Friday news dump, getting used to those in various aspects of life, and including sports as well. So based on who you talked with, how much chaos has this ruling triggered?
9: A lot. And I imagine that a lot of sports and coaches in those sports are dealing with this the same way that the women's basketball coaches that I talk to are dealing with it. There's just a lot of uncertainty and, that word chaos. And, coaches are like, this is wild. This is nuts. This is insane. I think it's putting coaches in a tough spot. Because you have on one hand, this ruling says that, basically any player who exhausted their eligibility last year, they're open for business, as long as they didn't play professionally in the WNBA, right? But then it's like, okay, well, how long is this going to take? Because the NCAA is going to fight this. And so is this going to get reversed at some point? And then so it's like coaches are in a spot where they're like, it would be silly for them to not take an impact player, somebody who was an all-conference player who exhausted their eligibility last spring. It would be silly for them to not add somebody like that to their roster if they have an open spot. But what if this all gets overturned in December? And then what happens? And then what do you do does the NCAA then hammer you because you played a player in those games in November and December that is now ineligible? And what do you tell, you know, the freshman that you brought in and you say, hey, actually, I'm bringing this 23-year-old back and they're going to take your minutes. And so it's a really, I think a lot of coaches right now are just kind of in a holding pattern, kind of trying to see, all right, how is all this going to shake out over the next week, 2 weeks, maybe even over the next month, before really taking an action.
8: Is the timing of it all that more peculiar because for a lot of college basketball coaches, men's and women's, weren't their rosters pretty much finalized in a lot of cases?
9: Oh, yeah, for sure. I mean, that's the other thing is, like, you know, if you had spots to fill, you probably already filled them in the off season, and whether you filled them through recruiting incoming freshmen or you filled them via the transfer portal by players who actually are eligible and aren't just eligible through a court ruling, you probably already filled your roster. You probably have already been thinking about now for the past 3 months what your team is going to look like when the balls really start bouncing in November and the season gets underway. And so, you know, there is a minority, I think. You know, I did talk to one coach in particular who was like, you know, we were preparing for this to come. You know, when they, you know, really started first talking about this 5-5 thing back in May, that it was going to take effect. There, I mean, even back then there was talk about, well, the players who aren't going to be able to take advantage of this, they're going to sue. And so there is, you know, one coach in particular that I talked to who was like, I have a couple of spots open. I'm ready to take some kids in if this thing holds. You know, that question of if this thing is going to hold is really a dicey one. I'm not sure that it will. You know, that's a risk that some coaches are going to take, I think. But then there's other coaches who, you know, who some of them, you think about like the coaches that are the most aggressive in the transfer portal. I think they're even a little skittish to really go, you know, both feet in on diving into this pool of players now available through this court ruling.
8: And in fact, a couple of weeks ago, I saw where I believe it was Duke who actually may have taken the first measure in this when they have a roster of their players. Instead of saying class, they're now under the bio section, it says year two or three, as the case may be. It mm-hmm. looks like, I mean, indicating that whether they're sophomores, juniors, that term now is irrelevant compared to year three, four, or five. So essentially, the ruling basically has been made for the NCAA. It's going to be 5 years now for college athletes, right?
9: Right, yeah. So the five-year thing was basically a rule that the NCAA came up with. And I think the thought was, well, if we just give everybody 5 years, then we can stop all of these other lawsuits that are happening where, you know, and all these appeals of players trying to get an extra year, you know, whether that they be a, you know, a quarterback in college football, as we've seen a bunch of times in some of these high profile cases, or just a women's basketball player, you know, who's trying to get an extra year. There was, you know, a player down at Clemson that was appealing for a fifth year that actually lost her appeal right before the 5-5 rule came about. And basically what that rule says is, you know, your eligibility clock either starts, you know, the day that you enroll or the day that you turn 19, whichever comes first. And so it kind of puts a cap on, you know, how many years you can play, not only for, you know, players kind of trying to advocate for an extra year, you know, through an appeal or a lawsuit, but also players coming in from overseas where the NCAA has kind of had a hard time determining what their eligibility is. And so now it's just all age-based. And so, you know, if a player is coming in from overseas, okay, well, their clock started the day they turned 19. So if they're, you know, 21, they got three more years left. My math might be awful.
8: Right.
9: But you get the idea. The clock starts, you know, either the day that you were enrolled, if that comes before your 19th birthday, or your 19th birthday. And so that was the rule that the NCAA came up with. But now you have all these players who aren't going to get to enjoy what that rule is going to bring, which is an extra year of eligibility, which in today college athletics means an extra year of earning through either NIL mm-hmm. or rev share. And so they're fighting to get that fifth year back.
8: Exactly. Mitch, can you stay with us for another segment? I want to talk about your book called Embrace the Hard. Can you join us?
9: Absolutely.
8: Okay, we'll keep him on hold here. We have traffic that waits for no one here, but we'll talk to Mitchell Northam about his new book called Embrace the Hard, a season with the North Carolina women's basketball team. We'll talk about that in a moment. Right now, time for a check on traffic from the Johnson Hyundai Traffic Center. Here's Kyle Nashine.
0: Still looking at about a 10 to 12 minute delay on 40 westbound, started at Jones Sausage Road. Got an accident. Left three lanes are blocked at the 440 interchange as you're approaching Rock Quarry Road. Eastbound, or got some residual slowdowns of at least 5 minutes started at Hammond Road. 440 eastbound, slowdowns all across the Beltline, adding 6 minutes to your commute starting at Wade Avenue. That's the latest from Johnson Hyundai Traffic Center.
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11: 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We're proud to say we've been right here in North Raleigh for 43 years and there's no end in sight. We will soon be opening a new store on the Roseville Bypass and doing a full remodel of our Wake Forest store. 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
8: And we're back now with Mitchell Northam, USA Today sports writer, and he will come out with his first book. His first book will be published coming up on December 1st. It's called Embrace the Hard. Embrace the Hard, a season with the North Carolina Tar Heels women's basketball team, again coming out on December 1st. And what made you want to go through a season and spend time with Courtney Banghart and her team for this book?
9: Yeah, really. I mean, the genesis of it was I'm a huge fan of these, you know, season with type of books, you know, the ones written by John Feinstein and Jack McCallum about men's college basketball or the NBA. There's some other really good ones out there about football as well. But there aren't really any of these books out there about women's basketball or women's college basketball, right? And so I just kind of always had the idea in my head that, you know, I might try to write one of these books one day. And, you know, I live here in the Triangle, and I have a good working relationship with Courtney Banghart. And so basically I went to her before the 23-24 season started. So, you know, a little over 2 years ago now, and pitched her this idea. And she said yes. And so, yeah, I spent the season basically following them around everywhere. You know, I think I only missed two or three games. I skipped road trips to Boston College and Florida State that were kind of inconsequential. But other than that, I was with this team, you know, week in and week out, you know, in practices, film sessions, meeting rooms on the road, you know, in hotel lobbies, you know, I was in the weight room, I was in shoot arounds. So I really got a, you know, behind the scenes look at this team. And, you know, it was kind of a, you know, entering the season, I thought could be sort of a pivotal year for the program. It was Courtney Banghart's fifth season, you know, leading this team, her first recruiting class of Deja Kelly and Alyssa Utsby and players like that were all about to be seniors. And, you know, this is a really marquee program in women's college basketball, you know, a former national championship winning program that had kind of fallen on hard times in the 2010s under Sylvia Hatchell. And, you know, she resigned amid that scandal. And, you know, this was kind of a big rebuilding project at a name brand program. And so I thought all that stuff was really interesting and would make for a good book. And, yeah, it's all kind of now starting to come to fruition. It'll be out on December 1st.
8: What did you learn? It was interesting because, as Carolina, you mentioned their fall under Sylvia Hatchell, and she left under less than glorious circumstances. NC State managed to catch fire once again under Wes Moore, making a Final Four. Should have gotten there twice, but some stupid scheduling by the NCAA kept that from happening when they play Connecticut. Intense will readers learn about the rivalry between State and Carolina, and also Duke and Carolina, of course?
9: Yeah, I mean, those two rivalries are a huge part of the book. You know, State has kind of been the program that I think, you know, Courtney Banghart and Carol Lawson kind of arrived at Duke and Carolina around the same time. You know, Courtney was hired in 2019. Carol Lawson arrives a year later. And when they arrive, I mean, State is the class of the ACC. They, you know, win their first ACC title under Wes Moore in that 2020 season and rip off the first of three in a row. And like you mentioned, they went to a Final Four in 2024, you know, consistently lead the ACC in attendance. I mean, they've become one of the ACC's best women's basketball programs. And I think really over the last decade, one of the more kind of iconic programs in the country when you talk about programs that have been to Final Fours and won conference championships and those things. So, yeah, those two rivalries will be a huge part of it. I think, you know, Courtney and Kara, those programs are kind of measuring each other against themselves right now. And, you know, Kara has really done well over the past 2 years, winning, you know, back-to-back ACC titles and going to the Elite Eight. And, you know, while State has kind of taken a step back, I mean, right now they're all sort of on the same level playing field. We had a couple years ago, you know, when all three were hosting NCAA tournament games. You know, this season in particular, the 23-24 season, that was the last year before we had the arrivals of Cal, Stanford, and SMU to the ACC. So it was the last year that State and Carolina played twice in the regular season.
12: Right.
9: And this was the season where there was an incident at the game at Reynolds Coliseum where, you know, a fan hurled a racial slur at some of the Carolina players. And, you know, that was written about and reported about at that time. I talked to the players that were involved in that incident and got their kind of firsthand account of what happened there. And then, you know, the Duke rivalry really, you know, got intense this season as well that I talk about. You know, UNC had kind of been dominating Duke, and this was a season where Carol Lawson finally beat Courtney Banghart inside Cameron Indoor Stadium, and that was a really big game and sold out crowd and the whole thing. So, I mean, yeah, this area, you know, if you love college basketball, men or women, it's the spot for it.
12: Yeah, no question. And certainly Courtney Banghart now is going into another season here, and now Duke is the team that some people are going to be targeting because they've won back-to-back ACC tournaments now, still haven't reached a Final Four under Carol Lawson, but certainly came close last year, losing to the eventual national champions. Again, that book is going to be out on December 1st. It's called Embrace the Heart, a season with the North Carolina Tar Heels women's basketball team. Mitchell Northern wrote that. Mitchell, we thank you so much for your time. Always enjoy your impressions about women's college basketball and college sports as a whole, and NASCAR for that matter, on X. Appreciate your time. We'll talk again soon.
9: Yeah, appreciate you having me.
12: Thank you. It is 4:57 here on the WPTF Afternoon News. Don't have time to go into sports today. However, we can tell you that the Little League Softball World Series continued today. It was day two. The Johnston County team was supposed to play last night. That game was rained out. They played this morning and easily defeated Quebec Canada despite giving up the first three runs. Johnston County wins 16-4 in four innings. So Johnston County, after playing this morning, will then have to play tonight, and they'll go up against a squad from Helotes, Texas, in the next round of the Purple Bracket. That is coming up tonight. More games going on today at Stalling Stadium in Greenville. Right now, it is 4:58. Time for a look at traffic from the Johnson Hyundai Traffic Center. Here's Kyle Nashon.
0: Still looking at the accident in South Raleigh. 40 eastbound at the 440 interchange. Delays of at least 10 minutes. Started all the way back at the Jones Sausage Road exit, and we're seeing a little bit of residual slowdown eastbound. More of an onlooker distraction at about 3 to 4 minutes from Hammond Road as you're approaching 440. Slowdowns on 440 eastbound starting at Wade Avenue. We're looking at a 5-minute delay heading towards Six Forks Road, and 540 eastbound stop and go conditions, a 10-minute delay starting at Glenwood Avenue. Over in Eastern Wake County, got some delays delays on 64 East headed towards Lizard Lick Road. A 5-minute delay starting at Business 64 and 87 North coming off of 440. A 5-minute ride heading towards the 540 interchange. Over around the airport exits, 40 eastbound got a 5-minute commute from 540 all the way until you reach Wade Avenue. And we got some outbound delays on Wade Avenue of at least 5 minutes as you're trying to get onto I-40. In the Bull City, 885 at that time of the afternoon, barely getting above 30 miles an hour in both directions. Some slowdowns heading towards Orange County on 40 West, a 5-minute ride starting just before the 15501 exit. Heading over towards Holly Springs, 55 bypass, we're seeing slowdowns of at least 7 to 8 minutes, starting at the Bennett Knoll Parkway intersection, heading towards South Main Street. That's the latest from the Johnson Hyundai Traffic Center.
12: For tonight, chance of showers and thunderstorms. It'll be mostly cloudy with a low of 71. Showers likely for tomorrow with mostly cloudy skies and a high of 83. Right now it is 88. Stay with us as the news continues. 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
13: News this hour from Town Hall. I'm Keith Peters in Washington. Two Republican holdouts now say they will support Todd Blanche's bid to be Attorney General. Correspondent Bernie Bennett reports.
14: Two Republican senators who threatened to block Acting Attorney General Todd Blanche's confirmation to lead the Justice Department said Monday that they'll support his nomination, ending an impasse over plans to create a fund to compensate allies of President Donald Trump. The endorsement from GOP Senators John Cornyn and Tom Tillis paves the way for the Senate Judiciary Committee to advance Blanche's nomination Tuesday after the Justice Department and lawmakers reached a deal to formally rescind the $1.8 billion anti-weaponization fund proposed to settle President Trump's lawsuit against the Internal Revenue Service. Bernie Bennett, Washington.
13: A scene of devastation in the Pacific Northwest. Wildfires continue burning in eastern Washington state.
15: Residents in 5,000 homes were forced to evacuate as wildfires remain uncontained in eastern Washington state. Some 600 homes, businesses, and other buildings have been destroyed. Wildfires have burned more than 8 square miles around Spokane and are among a dozen wildfires across the western U.S. The federal response team from California has been called in to help with the three Washington state blazes. I'm Donna Water.
13: President Trump says newly planned talks with Iran are the last chance for Tehran to forge a deal and avoid an escalation of U.S. strikes on the country. Trump said in the Oval Office on Monday he expects negotiations that will reopen the Strait of Hormuz and create a pathway for Iran to address the United States' concerns about its nuclear program will begin in the next day or so. The Democrats running for U.S. Senate in Michigan spent one of their final days campaigning in Detroit area churches and union halls. On Wall Street, the Dow up by 693 points. The NASDAQ rose 540. More at townhall.com.
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13: A federal judge has ruled that the Department of Homeland Security can proceed with building a border wall through a levee system in a small Texas town.
18: The decision supports the Trump administration's efforts to construct a $46 billion wall along the U.S.-Mexico border. The town of Presidio, with about 3,200 residents, argued the wall could cause flooding and that legal procedures were not followed. DHS has waived many regulations to speed up the construction and claims it has the authority to bypass the rules. John Scott reporting.
13: State health officials say two people have died in the cyclospora outbreak in Michigan. They're the first confirmed deaths in the U.S. related to the microscopic parasite. The Michigan Department of Health says both had underlying health conditions that may have been impacted by the intestinal illness and dehydration. News and analysis at townhall.com. From Washington, I'm Keith Peters reporting. Analysts warn of an impending energy disaster in California. Correspondent Ron Taylor reports.
18: The Golden State faces an impending collapse of its transportation fuel infrastructure due to declining oil production and refinery closures driven by stringent environmental regulations, making it an energy island isolated by geography and policy. Experts warn that without federal intervention, the state risks fuel shortages for jets, trucks, and cars, posing a national security threat amid global disruptions like the Iran war. Ron Taylor reporting.
13: Democratic Maryland lawmakers are kicking off a special session to consider a first step in a partisan redistricting initiative that could help Democrats pick up an additional U.S. House seat by 2028. The General Assembly will begin debate Monday on a proposed constitutional amendment that could possibly eliminate the lone Republican seat in this state. More at townhall.com.
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20: Good Monday evening, everyone. WPTF News time. We're at 5:05, 89 degrees, mostly cloudy skies. Our overnight low, about 73 degrees. I'm here at the WPTF News studio with Charles Hadley in operations and traffic reporter Kyle Nashheim.
19: Now, the top story on the WPTF Evening News.
20: Well, the Wake County Sheriff's Office is investigating a death at the Neuse River near Raleigh this afternoon. Deputies say the death investigation is taking place in the area of Raleigh Beach near the Neuse River Greenway Trail and Lock Raven Parkway. Deputies said the investigation is ongoing and no additional information is available as of this afternoon. No details have been released about the victim or how they may have died. Well, the city of Raleigh has eased water restrictions after recent rainfall helped improve water supplies in the Triangle. Raleigh announced it will scale back its Stage 1 water restrictions. Durham Mayor Leonardo Williams tells ABC 11 the city is maintaining Stage 2 water restrictions there.
21: As of right now, our boats at the piers are sitting on grass, and our lakes are greenways.
20: Well, two people are dead and two others were injured after a shooting outside the 601 Club in Dunn early Sunday morning. Police say multiple shots were fired around 1:30 a.m. following what appears to have been an argument outside the bar. The victims who died have been identified as Jarvis Elliott of Irwin and Travis Williams of Dunn. A Dunn man suffered a graze wound and a woman from Coates was shot in the back. Detectives continue to investigate and are asking anyone with information to contact Dunn Crime Stoppers. And a child is recovering after being shot Saturday afternoon in Southeast Raleigh. Police say the shooting happened around 2:25 in the parking lot of a shopping center on Rock Quarry Road that includes a Dollar General, Pizza Hut, and a vape shop. The juvenile victim was taken to a nearby hospital with injuries that are not believed to be life-threatening. No suspect information has been released and the investigation is ongoing. And the Wake County school system is facing more than $17 million in budget cuts to pay for higher-than-expected state raises for school employees this year. According to documents for Tuesday's school board work session, Wake will need to come up with an additional $17.6 million in local funding to balance this school year's budget. Wake will need to figure out how to reconcile the budget numbers before it can start paying out the new raises and bonuses to school employees. Wake is North Carolina's largest school system. It has 19,662 employees, including 10,260 teachers. And hundreds of Democrats gathered for its unity dinner in Raleigh. Leaders, including former Governor Roy Cooper, spoke at the convention center Saturday night. One of the main topics was also one of Cooper's main campaign issues, lowering costs. The keynote speakers, Massachusetts Senator Elizabeth Warren, told WRL the prime issue of this midterm election is clear.
22: Cost of groceries is up. Cost of gasoline is up. Cost of rent is up. Cost of utilities is up. Cost of health care is up.
20: Nearly three-quarters of North Carolinians said rising prices had caused them to cut back on regular purchases in the weeks before July 6th, when findings from a Catawba College YouGov survey were released. WPTF News time, we're at 5:08, time for a look at traffic on this Monday. Sunday evening. We got Kyle Nash. I'm in the Johnson & Day Traffic Center with the latest on your ride home. Kyle, how you doing on this Monday? And more so, how's I-40 doing?
0: Well, 40 westbound heading towards the Capital City and Rock Quarry Road. We're still looking at an accident. Left three lanes are blocked. We're seeing slowdowns of at least 15 minutes, starting all the way back at the Jones Sausage Road exit as you're approaching Rock Quarry Road. Once you pass that exit, you are back up to the posted speed limit. Some slowdowns on 87 North, leaving the Capital City, of 5-minute delays. You're approaching the 540 interchange. Looking at some delays on 440 eastbound of at least 5 minutes from Wade Avenue through the Six Forks exit as you're approaching Wake Forest Road. 40 eastbound around the airport exits, we're looking at about a 5 to 6 minute delay from 540 as you are approaching the Wade Avenue exit. 540 eastbound got delays of at least 5 to 7 minutes starting at Lumley Road heading towards the Six Forks Road exit. 885 barely getting above 30 miles an hour in both directions. 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That's the latest from the Johnson Hyundai Traffic Center.
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12: Chance of rain tonight with cloudy skies and a low of 71. Showers and thunderstorms likely for Tuesday with cloudy skies and a high of 83. More rain on Tuesday night with a low of 71 and a chance of rain on Wednesday and a high of 87.
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20: Well, seniors on Medicare can expect changes coming to Medicare Part D, which helps pay for prescription drugs. It could also impact people who are on a bundled Medicare Advantage plan. Gina Upchurch is the executive director and founder of Senior Farm Assist. She joined Jeff Hamlin to discuss how seniors across North Carolina will be impacted.
12: What are the changes that could go into effect at the start of 2027 that would impact anyone 65 and older on Medicare?
26: Right. And just to clarify a few things. So Medicare is actually for people 65 and older and younger people with permanent disabilities or end-stage renal disease. So it's not just 65 and older that are eligible for Medicare. But what's happening is there was a temporary program to help people that had standalone drug plans. When people join Medicare, it comes in two different flavors, I like to say. There's traditional Medicare, but if you're in traditional Medicare, you need a standalone drug plan, and that's what we're talking about. More than half the people have join a Medicare Advantage plan, which you see heavily advertised, and that's sort of all in one, and it includes a drug benefit. That group of people are not directly affected by this, but the people who choose to be in standalone traditional Medicare have drug plans that for the last 2 years they have been subsidized, and what that means is that Medicare has been paying those insurance companies a little money to keep the premiums down. They had to do this because of the Inflation Reduction Act, which went into effect 2 years ago, dramatically improved the drug benefit. So people with very expensive medicines, after you pay a certain amount out of your own pocket, can now get really good help. It's $2,100 now, but people can get good help. But it put more pressure on the insurance companies and plans to control prices. So there was sort of a runway that Medicare gave these plans so that they would understand how to bid for this work. And for a few years, they were subsidizing it so that the insurance companies would participate. And it's ending early.
12: So how much of a price increase could there be? People using Medicare Part D paid an average a certain amount per month. And how much could that increase?
26: Wonderful question. So the people who qualify for something called extra help or the low-income subsidy, it won't affect them. And then again, people in Medicare Advantage plans, it won't affect them. It affects the people with a little bit more money that are have a Part D plan. And this stabilization program, it's called premium stabilization, in 2025 paid about $26 a month in premiums on behalf of people. And then the year that we're currently in, the federal government is subsidizing about $16 per month for people. So, again, last year the subsidy on average was $26, and this year it's $16. So that's going away. So for older adults with fixed incomes, you know, that money adds up if you multiply it by every month. So we are going to find, and that's an average, by the way. Some plans will go up, can go up even more, and some may go down. They're just sort of all over the place. So it's critical that people every year pay attention to their Medicare choices and their drug plans, because every year the plans can change. We say it pays to compare. So people need to make sure they're reviewing their coverage, that their plans cover their drugs, if they're in a Medicare Advantage plan, that it covers their hospitals and doctors. And we definitely think we're going to see increases in the premiums, the monthly premiums, that a lot of older adults and adults with disabilities have to pay, given that this program is ending a year earlier than it was originally set up.
12: How many people that you talk with are even aware that this program is about to expire?
26: Yeah, very few. This is sort of a behind-the-scenes program. It's nothing you can enroll in. It is a benefit that the federal government, Medicare, with the Center for Medicare and Medicaid Services, was paying on behalf of people in traditional Medicare that had a drug plan. The reason they had to do it is because, in general, the Medicare Payment Advisory Commission believes, and I'm not speaking on behalf of it's called the MedPAC, but they had a report out that mentioned that we believe that we're, as a federal government, that we are overpaying for Medicare Advantage plans, and those plans, when they get that extra money, can make the drug benefit very favorable. So it may not even have a premium. It may not have an annual deductible. So more and more individuals are moving away from traditional Medicare to these privatized Medicare Advantage plans. It's not good or bad. It's just different. So more and more people are joining Medicare Advantage. So in order to make traditional Medicare and the drug plans stable and have, you know, premiums that are somewhat similar to the Medicare Advantage plans, that's why the stabilization plan got put in place. So as you see the stabilization plan ending and, you know, say $20 a month on average, then you have to pay an increased premium. So I'm just making that up. I don't know what it'll be, but say it's $20 a month extra. More and more people may start looking at these Medicare Advantage plans that have often have more favorable drug benefits.
12: Well, it's something that a lot of people are going to have to look out for, because they're nearly the population in North Carolina 60 years old and older will increase nearly 13 million by the year 2040. So
26: absolutely,
12: it's something that's going to impact a lot of people. We thank you so much for joining us here today, Gina Upchurch, the executive director and founder of Senior Farm Assist. Gina, thank you so much for your time and explaining this very carefully for us.
26: Thank you so much. Thanks for having me.
20: And our thanks to Jeff and to Gina of Church. Some good information. WPTF News Time, 5:18. Time for another look at traffic. We've got Kyle Nash. I'm in the Johnson Hyundai Traffic Center with the latest. Kyle?
0: Still looking at this accident over on 40 eastbound, westbound at the 440 interchange. Left three lanes are blocked. We're seeing at least a 10 to 15 minute delay. That delay is starting all the way back at the Jones Sausage Road exit. You're not back up to the posted speed limit until you reach Rock Quarry Road. Some residual eastbound delays of at least 5 minutes. That's starting at the Hammond Road exit. I-87 northbound coming off of 440. We're looking at some slowdowns of at least 5 minutes. Once you pass the 540 interchange, you're back up to the posted speed limit. 440 eastbound, seeing delays of at least 5 minutes starting at Wade Avenue. 40 east around the airport exits, a 6 minute delay starting at 540. That's the latest from the Johnson Hyundai Traffic Center.
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20: In statewide news, the House Ethics Committee has recommended the House censure Republican Representative Chuck Edwards of North Carolina after finding that he engaged in persistent, unprofessional, and inappropriate conduct toward two young female aides. Alyssa Vail reports.
9: A censure registers deep disapproval of a lawmaker's conduct that does not meet the threshold for expulsion. Edwards has denied that any of his conduct was intended as a sexual or romantic advance, but the committee said his behavior would lead a reasonable observer to interpret it as such. The committee highlighted numerous examples of actions it considered inappropriate, including Edwards providing the young women with lavish gifts, making comments regarding their appearance, and sending notes regarding his affection. I'm Alyssa Vail.
20: The full House will have to vote before any censure would occur. Now, lawmakers are back in their home districts for almost the rest of the month, so that vote won't occur for a few weeks at the earliest. Governor Josh Dine is urging North Carolinians to remain alert as state and local officials continue responding to significant flooding in Surrey and Stokes counties. In a statement released following the overnight flooding, Dine thanked first responders for their efforts and said the state is prepared to assist communities affected by the severe weather. Mount Airy Mayor John Cawley told WXII a number of town vehicles were damaged and some destroyed by floodwaters.
10: You know, we got months of work in front of us from this, but it can all be replaced, and nobody was hurt.
20: State officials continue to monitor conditions and coordinate with local emergency management agencies as recovery efforts continue. And North Carolina is looking to stop a federal settlement over the discharge of forever chemicals, arguing it will not bring relief to the state. Attorney General Jeff Jackson voiced opposition to the proposed settlement between the United States Environmental Protection Agency and chemical company Chemours, which was reached in June.
6: You're telling the judge before he finalizes that EPA deal that he shouldn't do it. That is a bad deal for North Carolina.
20: Under the settlement, Chemours must pay $90 million over 15 years to mitigate PFAS discharges in North Carolina, New Jersey, and West Virginia. Jackson says this deal does nothing to fix the decades of damage Chemours has done to our state, and it's offensive to the people who drink this water.
11: I'm Seth Sutel, and this is Markets in a Minute. Oil prices are falling and helping to calm Wall Street's worries about inflation. The S&P 500 jumped 1.1% in the first hour of trading Monday. That's even though several big chip companies, including AMD and Micron, turned lower. The Dow rose 627 points. That's about 1.2%. The Nasdaq Composite rose 1.5%. Brent crude fell 5% to about $83 a barrel. That was welcome news for airlines and other companies with big fuel bills to pay. United Airlines climbed 7%. Treasury yields moved lower in the bond market. The yield on the 10-year Treasury fell to 4.68%. Seth Sutel, New York.
20: WPTF News Time, 524. Now more from the world of business and the economy. 25 states sued the Trump administration today over its latest tariffs, calling them a pretext for replacing import taxes the Supreme Court struck down in February. The United States last month imposed a double-digit tariffs on 59 countries and the European Union, charging that they had not done enough to crack down on imports produced by forced labor. Now, the new tariffs took effect just as the clock ran out on temporary tariffs that President Trump had turned to after the Supreme Court defeat. Now, New York Attorney General Letitia James said, quote, after losing at the Supreme Court, the administration is once again trying to illegally raise taxes on families and businesses with a new round of tariffs. And Waxhaw residents will have a chance to weigh in on a proposed one-year moratorium on data centers during a public meeting August 11th. Town leaders say the pause would give them time to study possible changes to development rules and address potential loopholes. Mayor Robert Murray says no developer has approached the town about a data center, but officials want to be prepared. Some residents say they want to protect Waxhaw's historic character. Resident Jocelyn Shane tells WBTV a data center does not fit with that vision.
14: I know that a lot of the locals want to keep it a historic town, keep the cute kind of Hallmark vibe.
20: The public hearing is set for August 11th at 6:30 p.m. at Waxhaw Town Hall. Changes to the proposed moratorium could be made after community input. And now here's a self-driving car chronicles.
15: Encouraging news for self-driving vehicles. This is Jeff Gilbert with the Car Chronicles. Eric Teo is the director of statistical services for the Insurance Institute for Highway Safety. He took a look at records involving crashes of human-driven vehicles and crashes involving automated Waymo vehicles.
16: In the areas where they operate, Waymo had about a 68% lower crash rate than human drivers.
15: It turns out the automated Waymo vehicles do a pretty good job of avoiding crashes.
16: You know, they're not getting to head-on crashes and T-bone crashes at nearly the rates that humans are. They don't run off the road at all. These are very promising.
15: Theo says this could be reassuring to people who are nervous about getting into a vehicle that drives itself, but he would still like to see more data as Waymo expands into other cities and other automated vehicle companies deploy their products. With the Car Chronicles, I'm Jeff Gilbert.
17: Think before you spend. This is Soundbites, and I'm Alan Davidson. Faster, faster. But when is fast, fast enough? When you're thinking about buying a new device, it's worth considering that very carefully. There's a constant pressure to upgrade, that endless upsell to bigger and faster. But frankly, bigger and faster isn't always better. So maybe it's time for some rigorous and skeptical thinking. How much speed do you really need? And will that extra performance really make a difference? Maybe start thinking about the kind of work you do. How much of it gets done on that device? Can it be upgraded? Or some of the work better handled on a different device? Above all, ignore the sales talk as you realistically consider whether you'd actually get more done with the purchase. The answer could save you a lot of money. With Soundbites, I'm Alan Davidson for CBS News.
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2: I fondly remember my college days. 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And it made a real difference on long flights. And perhaps most importantly, I elevated my feet. 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
20: 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Time for another look at the roads. Let's hear about your ride home from the Johnson & Day Traffic Center. Here again is Kyle Nash. I'm Kyle.
0: Still looking at this accident over on 440 westbound at 40 westbound at the 440 interchange approaching Rock Quarry Road. Still a 15-minute delay starting at the Jones Sausage Road exit and some residual delays on 40 eastbound heading towards 440. A 5-minute delay that is starting at the South Saunders Street exit. Over in Clayton, got some slowdowns of at least 15 minutes. This is starting at the Guy Road intersection, heading east towards Shotwell Road and the Veterans Parkway intersections. 440 eastbound around the Capital City, a 10-minute delay starting at Wade Avenue. 540 eastbound, a 15 to 20-minute delay starting at Glenwood Avenue exit. 40 east, a 5-minute delay heading towards Wade Avenue from the airport exits. That's the latest from the Johnson Hyundai Traffic Center.
20: Thanks a lot, Kyle. WPTF forecast, overnight low 73 tonight. Do have a chance of showers and storms. Other than that, mostly cloudy. The high tomorrow, 83, and showers and storms likely with a low of 71. Right now, we're at 89 degrees, partly cloudy skies. And now the news of North Carolina and the world from North Carolina. 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
9: NCN News, I'm Melissa Bale. AP Washington correspondent Sagar Magandi reports Iran is facing a final opportunity to strike a deal with the U.S.
18: President Trump says Iran is running out of time to reach an agreement with the U.S. and avoid more strikes.
21: Is this the last chance?
18: Over the weekend, the president said American forces were ready to launch the biggest attack since World War II. But like over previous months, he held off and says today talks will start again in a day or so and shouldn't take long.
21: It's not very complex.
18: The first phase would reopen the Strait of Hormuz with denuclearization to follow. Earlier, Iran's foreign ministry denied talks with the U.S., saying they were instead negotiating solely about the strait with Oman. The president lit into Tehran on social media, calling it unbelievably duplicitous. Sagar Magani at the White House.
9: Two Republican senators who threatened to block Acting Attorney General Todd Blanche's bid to lead the Justice Department say they will vote to advance his nomination. The announcement Monday ends an impasse over plans to create a fund to compensate allies of President Donald Trump. North Carolina is looking to stop a federal settlement over the discharge of forever chemicals, arguing it will not bring relief to the state. Attorney General Jeff Jackson voiced opposition to the proposed settlement between the United States Environmental Protection Agency and chemical company Chemours, which was reached in June.
6: They're telling the judge before he finalizes that EPA deal that he shouldn't do it, that it's a bad deal for North Carolina.
9: Under the settlement, Chemours must pay $90 billion over 15 years to mitigate PFA discharges in North Carolina, New Jersey, and West Virginia. Jackson says this deal does nothing to fix the decades of damage Chemours has done to our state. You're listening to NCN News. AP's Lisa Dwyer reports on congressional redistricting efforts in Maryland.
22: Maryland lawmakers have kicked off a special session to consider a proposed constitutional amendment intended to give Democrats greater latitude to draw congressional maps that could allow Democrats to pick up an additional U.S. House seat by 2028. Out of Maryland's eight districts, only one is held by a Republican. Maryland's Democratic State Senate President Bill Ferguson initially blocked such a move, but now says his position has changed after the U.S. Supreme Court weakened the Voting Rights Act in late April. That decision offered new grounds for Republicans to swiftly reconfigure districts in southern states with large minority populations that have previously elected Democrats. I'm Lisa Dwyer.
9: The Wake County Board of Education is once again poised to cut millions of dollars from its budget in order to afford millions of dollars in expected cost increases. The school district will be short $17.6 million this school year unless it can find that amount to cut from elsewhere in its budget. Weekend flooding in Surry County left behind a trail of damage in the Mount Airy area. John Champion has the story.
3: The Ararat River rose 17 feet in just 3 hours before receding even faster, cresting at 29 feet, major flood stage, and roughly 10 feet above minor flood stage, meaning the river likely ran at least 10 feet over its banks at the peak. The rainfall that caused it was extreme. A bullseye of roughly 12 inches fell over portions of northeastern Surry County. It's a rainfall total that, on average, is only expected to occur once every 178 years. Mount Airy officials say it's likely the worst flooding the city has seen since the late 1970s. I'm John Champion.
9: This week, streaming platforms offer a variety of new entertainment options. Ted Lasso returns for its fourth season on Apple TV, while Billie Eilish's concert film, co-directed with James Cameron, debuts on Paramount Plus. Alyssa Vale, NCN News.
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0: I think the one thing it comes down to, one word, certainty. I want to be certain that what you have told me, Mr. Advisor, is going to happen when I need the money the most, which is when I can't earn it again. 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
5: NCN Sports, I'm Chip Hamlin. The Campbell Camels go into its third season under head coach Braxton Harris, looking for its first winning season since 2019. But they do return some important players, including linebacker Devonye Pettis, a senior from Shelby who led Campbell with 8 tackles for a loss last year. Quarterback Camden Sixkiller, who started 10 games last year, is also back at quarterback. Campbell head coach Braxton Harris says his team started having daily in-team competitions last winter.
6: And they competed twice a day, every day in our building right there. It could be from, like I said, it could be from plate press, you're holding a plate. It could be a paper, rock, scissor. It could be a push-up competition. We did not care what we competed in. We just cared that we competed, right?
5: No starters will play for the Carolina Panthers in Thursday's Hall of Fame game in Canton, Ohio against the Arizona Cardinals. Kenny Peckett will start at quarterback for the Panthers. That according to Panthers head coach David Canales, who spoke after practice today.
7: Kenny will start the game off. For how long, I'm not sure, but we have a good number of guys that'll be helping out early on in the game.
5: The Little League Softball World Series continues at Stallings Stadium in Greenville. Johnston County defeated Quebec, Canada 16-4 in 4 innings this morning. Johnston County wins its opening game in the purple bracket. They will take on Helotes, Texas tonight. Also this afternoon, Puerto Rico defeated Japan 7-2 to advance in the orange bracket. Puerto Rico will face either Bristol, Connecticut or Whitestown, Indiana tomorrow. Moises Morales of the Hickory Crawdads is the Carolina League Pitcher of the Week. Morales threw 5 relief innings of no-hit ball with 5 strikeouts and a win over the Delaware Blue Rocks on Friday. He also earned a win last Sunday. 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
8: 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Time for traffic on the 8s from the Johnson & Day Traffic Center. Here again is Kyle Nash. I'm Kyle. Things still as they were on 40 and 440?
9: We do have some good news. The cones are being picked up. That accident has been cleared out of the roadway on 40 westbound. You're still looking at about a 10 to 15 minute delay, but once those cones get picked up, all lanes have reopened. Those delays will start to ease themselves out. Still looking at some 40 eastbound delays heading towards the 440 interchange at about 5 minutes your commute starting at South Saunders Street. 87 north, we're looking at a 6 minute delay coming off of 440 heading towards the 540 interchange. Speaking of 440, looking at delays of at least 6 to 8 minutes on 440 eastbound starting at Wade Avenue. 540 eastbound, a 16 minute delay starting at Glenwood Avenue. Slowdowns around the airport exits 40 eastbound, an 8 to 10 minute delay. A delay starting at 540 all the way towards North Harrison Avenue. 885, it's that time of the afternoon, barely getting above 30 miles an hour in both directions. Northbound delay is giving you the biggest headache, barely getting above 20 miles an hour, adding 7 to 8 minutes to your commute. 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That's the latest from the Johnson Hyundai Traffic Center.
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3: Chance of rain tonight with cloudy skies and a low of 71. Showers and thunderstorms likely for Tuesday with cloudy skies and a high of 83. More rain on Tuesday night with a low of 71 and a chance of rain on Wednesday and a high of 87.
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5: Raleigh police are investigating after firefighters recovered a man's body from a pond near the 2400 block of East Millbrook Road Saturday afternoon. Now, crews were called in just after 4 p.m. for a reported missing person and used a boat and a submersible drone to locate the body around 5:15. The case has been turned over to Raleigh police and the Wake County Forensics Department. The man's identity has not been released. Now, the city of Raleigh has eased water restrictions, and recent rainfall helped improve water supplies in the Triangle. Raleigh announced it will scale back its Stage 1 water restrictions. Doran Mayor Leonardo Williams tells ABC 11 the city is maintaining Stage 2 water restrictions.
6: As of right now, our boats at the piers are sitting on grass, and our lakes are greenways.
5: The Wake County school system is facing more than $17 million in budget cuts to pay for higher-than-expected state raises for school employees this year. Now, according to documents for Tuesday's school board work session, Wake will need to come up with an additional $17.6 million in local funding to balance this year's school year's budget. Now, Wake will need to figure out how to reconcile the budget numbers before it can start paying out the new raises and bonuses to school employees. Wake is North Carolina's largest school system. It has 19,662 employees, including 10,260 teachers. And the body of a Fort Bragg soldier who died in the Middle East in July arrived at Fayetteville Regional Airport on Monday. 30-year-old Sergeant Michael Swinton died on July 19th while disposing of a downed Iranian drone in Iraq. Swinton was honored with a water cannon salute and several groups who attended and would later lead a procession to Hope Mills. Swinton's mother and wife were there. Sergeant Swinton was assigned to D Battery, 2nd Battalion, 55th Air Defense Artillery Regiment, 108th Air Defense Artillery Brigade in Fort Bragg. WPTF News Time, 5:43.
4: In depth on the WPTF Evening News.
5: Well, taking a look at national news, President Trump says he held off on striking Iran again at the urging of both Tehran and key Gulf allies. AP Washington correspondent Sagar Magani reports.
7: President Trump says he's holding off on more strikes against Iran at the urging of Gulf allies. The president says he planned to attack yesterday.
8: It was going to be an attack that would have been by far the biggest attack since World War II.
7: But scrapped that after hearing from key Gulf allies, including Saudi Arabia.
8: The Crown Prince, I said, what would you rather do? Would you rather have us do this or not? They said, we would much prefer the deal.
7: The president says he expected talks to resume today after announcing an emerging deal to end the Iran war. His remarks on Air Force One yesterday were yet another shift, a day after saying he was losing faith in negotiations. Sagar Magani at the White House.
5: Two Republican senators who threatened to block Acting Attorney General Todd Blanche's bid to lead the Justice Department say they will vote to advance his nomination. The announcement today ends an impasse over plans to create a fund to compensate allies of President Trump. The statement from Republican Senator John Cornyn and Tom Tillis came after Blanche issued an order late Sunday formally rescinding the $1.8 billion anti-weaponization fund to compensate people who believe they were unfairly prosecuted by the Justice Department. Cornyn and Tillis said they would not support Blanche's nomination without written confirmation that the fund is dead. And the House Ethics Committee has recommended the House censure Republican Representative Chuck Edwards of North Carolina after finding that he engaged in persistent, unprofessional, and inappropriate conduct toward two young female aides. Alyssa Vail reports.
9: A censure registers deep disapproval of a lawmaker's conduct that does not meet the threshold for expulsion. Edwards has denied that any of his conduct was intended as a sexual or romantic advance, but the committee said his behavior would lead a reasonable observer to interpret it as such. The committee highlighted numerous examples of actions it considered inappropriate, including Edwards providing the young women with lavish gifts, making comments regarding their appearance, and sending notes regarding his affection. I'm Alyssa Vail.
5: The full House will have to vote before any censure would occur. Now, lawmakers are back in their home districts for almost the rest of the month, so that vote won't occur for a few weeks at the earliest. And what do U.S. adults think about President Donald Trump's handling of immigration? AP correspondent Donna Border tells us.
10: 39% of U.S. adults surveyed by the Associated Press and the Norwich Center for Public Affairs Research approve of President Donald Trump's handling of immigration. About 80% of Republicans approve. And the poll says the percentage of U.S. adults who think Trump has gone too far deporting immigrants in the country illegally has not really changed over the past year. It remains about half, even with the deployment of federal law enforcement to large cities, and at least 10 deaths involving encounters with immigration officers. Trump's popularity has slipped more when it comes to his handling of Iran, even among his supporters. Donna Water, Washington.
5: And Michigan reports the first deaths linked to the cyclospora outbreak. AP correspondent Jennifer King reports.
11: In Michigan, two people have died in the cyclospora outbreak, the first confirmed deaths in the U.S. The Michigan Department of Health and Human Services says both people had underlying health conditions. Federal health officials have tied the outbreak to processed lettuce from Mexico, but are also citing other possible distribution channels. The CDC has reports of more than 6,700 lab-confirmed cases and over 420 hospitalizations since May 1st, with thousands of suspected cases across 45 states. I'm Jennifer King.
5: And the Russian embassy in Rome is blaming Ukraine for deadly Italian restaurant bombing in Moscow. AP correspondent Charles De La Desma reports.
12: The Russian embassy in Rome describes the deadly weekend bombing at a Moscow restaurant as an attempt to intimidate the Italian community in Russia. The embassy says Kyiv terrorists wanting to scare the Italians working in Russia and to show them that they too are in the crosshairs and could become the scoundrel's next victims add the Saturday night attack on the Bowsy Rossi restaurant killed 5 and injured 19. The Italian chef and his staff unhurt only thanks to a Russian security guard's vigilance and selfless dedication to his professional duty. There's been no immediate comment from Ukrainian authorities on the alleged attack. I'm Charles Villadesma.
5: WPTF News Time, 5:48. More news and entertainment coming up next. But first, let's take another look at the roads with Kyle Nash. He's in the Johnson Hyundai Traffic Center. Kyle?
13: Still looking at slowdowns across the triangles. People are clocking out and heading home for the evening. 440 eastbound. We got a 5 to 6 minute delay starting at Wade Avenue heading towards Wake Forest Road. 540 eastbound. Slowdowns of at least 10 minutes starting at Glenwood Avenue heading towards the Six Forks Road exit. And on I-87 north coming off of 440 at about 6 minutes to your commute. Once you pass 540, you are back up to the posted speed limit. Still looking at some slowdowns due to an earlier accident on 40 westbound, now a 5 minute delay from Jones Sausage Road as you're approaching Rock Quarry Road. Around the airport exits, we're seeing slowdowns of at least 7 to 8 minutes from 540 all the way towards Wade Avenue. In the Bull City, 885 at that time of the afternoon, barely getting above 25 miles an hour in both directions. And got some slowdowns on Durham Freeway northbound. Looks like we have a reported accident that has the right lane blocked as you are approaching the Chapel Hill Street exit. That's the latest from the Johnson Hyundai Traffic Center.
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5: A Washington State fire destroys hundreds of structures and forces Spokane area residents to evacuate. AV correspondent Julie Walker reports.
18: Light winds and lower temperatures are forecast to help firefighters with wildfires in eastern Washington state that forced 60,000 people in the Spokane area to evacuate and destroyed at least 600 homes, businesses, and other structures.
19: This is a tragedy no one ever wants to have to wake up to, and we understand people want to get back to their homes.
18: Benjamin Castle, spokesperson for the management team fighting the three major blazes in the area, says they've burned more than 12.5 square miles.
19: But because this is the number one fire in the nation, we have an incredible amount of resources here at our availability.
18: He says weather was an issue Sunday.
19: This has been a wind-driven fire. This has been the elements are what has really pushed this fire.
18: But he says cooler weather Monday is expected to aid efforts to fight the eastern Washington wildfires. I'm Julie Walker.
5: A weekend flooding in Surry County left behind a trail of damage in the Mount Airy area. John Champion has that story.
20: The Ararat River rose 17 feet in just 3 hours before receding even faster, cresting at 29 feet, major flood stage, and roughly 10 feet above minor flood stage, meaning the river likely ran at least 10 feet over its banks at the peak. The rainfall that caused it was extreme. A bullseye of roughly 12 inches fell over portions of northeastern Surry County. It's a rainfall total that, on average, is only expected to occur once every 178 years. Mount Airy officials say it's likely the worst flooding the city has seen since the late 1970s. I'm John Champion.
5: A state audit found former North Carolina A&T employees improperly awarded nearly $748,000 in financial aid to family and friends without documented merit-based criteria. State Auditor Dave Bolick says the case has referred to the Guilford County District Attorney and the SBI. Now, Bolick told WGHP that those responsible violated the university's ethical conduct policy.
21: These actions by former senior officials, I want to stress that none of these individuals are currently employed by the university, but they failed to align with the school's compliance and ethical conduct policies.
5: The university says it has accepted the audit's findings and is implementing new oversight and financial aid procedures while continuing to cooperate with the investigation. WPTF News Time 5:53. Time for some entertainment news. Then we start out with some exciting movie news. Spider-Man Brand New Day nets second best North American opening ever with $355 million.
22: Stay out of my way.
18: Spider-Man Brand New Day breaks the Avengers Endgame record for the biggest North American opening weekend. Sony Pictures says the film brought in $360 million in ticket sales from the U.S. and Canada, surpassing the $357 million Avengers did in 2019. The success of Spider-Man and the Odyssey,
22: after years of war,
18: also starring Tom Holland, which was number two at the box office, contributing to a record weekend for theaters. The domestic box office up over 15% from last year with more than $6.2 billion in ticket sales to date. Number three at the box office this weekend, Toy Story 5.
23: Came here as fast as I could.
18: I'm Julie Walker.
5: And we have some sad news out of Hollywood. Vincent Pastore, a veteran actor who played mobsters and tough guys and was best known for portraying Salvatore Big P. Bonspensiero on The Sopranos, has died. He was 80. Bob McGowan, who had managed Pastore since his run on The Sopranos, told the Associated Press that he learned of his death Saturday from another client and actor on the show, Vincent Curatola. He said that he had been found in his home on New York City's island after not being heard from for a few days. And Benjamin Alire Sanez, the first Latino to win the Penn Faulkner Prize, has died at 71. Simon & Schuster Children's Publishing announced he died after a lengthy illness. Sanez, born in New Mexico, was an ordained Catholic priest who came out of the closet as a gay man in his 50s. He wrote the acclaimed novel Aristotle and Dante Discover the Secrets of the Universe. The book won the Stonewall and Lambda Literary Awards in 2013. Now, Lin-Manuel Miranda, who narrated the audio edition, expressed his heartbreak over Sayen's death. Sayen's other works include Everything Begins and Ends with At the Kentucky Club. And singer and actress Ariana Grande is pulling out from a London stage musical slated for 2027. AP correspondent Charles Deledesma reports.
12: 33-year-old Ariana Grande has pulled out of an upcoming stage musical in London, producers say, and plans to withdraw from public view for a break from the intense scrutiny she's facing. Grande had been due to star alongside her Wicked co-star Jonathan Bailey in a production of Stephen Sondheim's Sunday in the Park with George at the Barbican Theatre in London in 2027. Empire Street Productions said on Sunday that Grande will no longer be part of the production. A representative for Grande told People magazine that the singer will be taking a step back from visibility after she completes the Eternal Sunshine Tour. I'm Charles Tillevespa.
5: And Singapore has banned the two core members of the British band Massive Attack from re-entering the country. This follows their display of a Palestinian flag in support for a political cause during a concert last week. Singapore police said the men were investigated for their actions during the July 29th concert, including shouting Free Palestine on stage. They received stern warnings and were blacklisted. The police emphasized the importance of maintaining racial and religious harmony. Massive Attack expressed surprise and disappointment, stating they were proud of their actions and urged freedom of expression without fear of persecution. And some good news we have here. Justin Herbert has his first ring, and it's not on the football field. The Los Angeles Chargers quarterback and singer-songwriter Madison Beer have announced their engagement in an Instagram post last week. It included a photo of Herbert proposing to Beer. The couple was first seen together last August. Beer attended some Chargers games last season, and they were spotted at Dodgers and Lakers games. Herbert appeared in Beer's Lover Girl video this spring. Now, Chargers coach Jim Harbaugh has been supportive of their relationship. Herbert begins training camp on Wednesday for his seventh season with the Chargers. And, you know, a football player and a singer, that's never happened before. That sounds so amazing. Okay. He's giving a lot of that Travis and Swift kind of energy there, but we wish them all the best. The WPTF News Time, we're coming up on 5:58, time for another look at traffic. We've got Kyle Nashheim in the Johnson & Day Traffic Center. And, Kyle, I have to tell you this, what's going on I-40. You said it's clearing up some, but it's still kind of causing some backups, right?
13: It is still causing a little bit of delays if you're heading towards the capital city on 40 westbound. Right now, it's about a 2 to 3 minute delay heading towards Rock Quarry Road. Got some slowdowns a little further on 40 west, heading towards Gorman Street at about 5 minutes to your commute, started at the South Saunders Street exit. 440 going at the posted speed limit. 540, we're looking at about a 10-minute delay starting at the Glenwood Avenue exit. 40 east heading towards Wade Avenue, an 8 to 10 minute delay from 540 all the way towards Wade Avenue. Over into Bull City, 885 north, we're looking at a 5 minute delay coming off of I-40 heading towards LS Road. And we got an accident in the clearing stages, has been moved over to the shoulder. This is on the northbound Durham Freeway at the Duke Street exit right now, causing more of an onlooker distraction as people are heading towards I-85. 40 westbound southbound heading towards Orange County. Still looking about a 5-minute delay from 15501 as you're heading towards the Highway 86 exit. Over in Holly Springs, 55 bypass, we're looking at eastbound delays of at least 5 minutes. This is starting just after Benino Parkway. Once you reach South Main Street, you are back up to the posted speed limit. No delays in Johnston County on 40 eastbound all the way towards Benson and I-95. And we're looking at a little bit of slowdown in Clayton. This is on Clayton Boulevard, US 70 eastbound, a 5-minute delay starting just after the Guy Road exit or intersection heading towards the Shotwell Road intersection. That is the latest from the Johnson Hyundai Traffic Center.
5: Thanks a lot, Kyle. WPTF forecast. Look for an overnight low of 73 with a chance of showers and storms. Other than that, mostly cloudy. Right now, we're at 88 degrees and partly cloudy skies. The news is next. 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
0: News this hour from Town Hall. I'm Keith Peters in Washington. Some residents returned to devastated neighborhoods in eastern Washington state to find their homes leveled by wildfires that erupted across a parched landscape over the weekend. Adjutant General Gent Welsh of the Washington National Guard says he's seen a lot and the damage in Spokane is bad.
1: I can tell you today that that's a war zone. When you finally get in there and you finally look at the devastation and damage, and it's going to be pretty interesting as people go in there and to just grapple with the damage and grapple with the fact that their lives are forever changed. Some of these folks may not recover. Some of those folks may not rebuild in there. And it's going to continue to be, I would say, a very significant emotional event for this community.
0: Light winds and lower temperatures arrived Monday to help firefighters, but at least 600 buildings had been destroyed. And some 67,000 people were under evacuation orders. No deaths have been reported. Meanwhile, Europe's raging wildfires continue to wreak havoc on that continent.
2: Two firefighting helicopters battling a major blaze west of Athens in Greece has left two crew members dead. Greece's fire department also confirmed another two crew members were recovered alive. Fire officials said the dead crew members were one Greek and one Danish national, while the two who were recovered alive were one Greek and one British national. Further west, France's largest wildfire remained held within its perimeter after forcing 224,000 people to flee. Over the past four decades, wildfires have been linked to nearly 800 deaths across much of Europe. I'm Karen Schemmer.
0: On Wall Street, the Dow by 693 points, the NASDAQ rose 540, the S&P advanced 110. More at townhall.com.
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0: Here's the Wall Street Business Report.
24: Stocks rallied to the edge of their all-time high after easing oil prices helped calm Wall Street's worries that inflation could get even worse. The S&P 500 jumped 1.5%, and it's just 0.1% below its record set earlier this summer. The Dow Jones Industrial Average added 1.3% today. The NASDAQ Composite climbed 2.1%. Brent crude's price fell 4.7%. after President Trump said he would hold off on ordering new strikes against Iran. That helped Treasury yields to fall in the bond market. Stocks of airlines and other companies with big fuel bills rallied. The Dow today up 693 points. The NASDAQ gained 540. The S&P 500 added 110 points. For the Wall Street Business Report, I'm John Scott.
0: News and analysis at townhall.com. What is happening with young people in technology these days?
3: Hiring for entry-level software developers has slowed and enrollment in computer science declining. But interest in AI is growing among students from non-tech majors. Harvard is now incorporating AI into its curriculum. Northwestern University expanding AI courses for non-computer science majors. Colleges are beginning to recognize new graduates regardless of their field are facing a lot of questions about their AI skills. Jason Walker reporting.
0: A small refinery tucked inside a New Hampshire office park is helping produce the critical minerals needed in the missiles used in the Iran war. Phoenix Tailings is among the few U.S. companies processing these minerals and received $500 million from the Pentagon to expand its capacity. More at townhall.com.
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5: 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We're at 6:05, 88 degrees with partly cloudy skies and an overnight low of 73 with a chance of showers or storms. I'm here in the WPTF News studio with Charles Hadley in operations and traffic reporter Kyle Nasheim.
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5: Well, Raleigh police continue their investigation after firefighters recovered a man's body from a pond near the 2400 block of East Millbrook Road Saturday afternoon. Crews were called just after 4 p.m. for a reported missing person and used a boat and a submersible drone to locate the body at around 5:15 p.m. The case has been turned over to Raleigh police and the Wake County Forensics Department. The man's identity has not yet been released. Two people are dead and two others were injured after a shooting outside the 601 Club in Dunn early Sunday morning. Police said multiple shots were fired around 1:30 a.m. following what appears to have been an argument outside the bar. The victims who died have been identified as Jarvis Elliott of Irwin and Travis Williams of Dunn. A Dunn man suffered a grazed wound and a woman from Coates was shot in the back. Detectives continue to investigate and are asking anyone with information to contact Dunn Crime Stoppers. Well, the city of Raleigh has eased water restrictions after recent rainfall helped improve water supplies in the Triangle. Raleigh announced it will scale back its Stage 1 water restrictions. Now in Raleigh's Oakwood neighborhood, Susan Phillips tells ABC 11 plants are showing visible signs of stress from the lack of rain.
6: Leaves that are there are pretty wilty. Some of the branches look bare. That's not due to temperature and agricultural zone. That's just purely due to water. So it's a good learning experience, right? Right, we learn.
5: Well, a child is recovering after being shot Saturday afternoon in Southeast Raleigh. Police say the shooting happened around 2:25 in the parking lot of a shopping center on Rock Quarry Road that includes a Dollar General, Pizza Hut, and a vape shop. The juvenile victim was taken to a nearby hospital with injuries that are not believed to be life-threatening. No suspect information has been released, and the investigation is ongoing. And the Wake County school system is facing more than $17 million in budget cuts to pay for higher-than-expected state raises for school employees this year. According to documents for Tuesday's school board work session, Wake will need to come up with an additional $17.6 million in local funding to balance this year's school budget. Now, Wake will need to figure out how to reconcile the budget numbers before it can start paying out the new raises and bonuses to school employees. Wake is North Carolina's largest school system. And early voting in North Carolina starts in just over 70 days. Saturday night, Democrats came out at the Raleigh Convention Center for its annual unity dinner. The keynote speaker was Massachusetts Senator Elizabeth Warren, who discussed affordability for everyday Americans, saying it's a promise that President Trump has failed to keep. Warren says the Tar Heel State will be a vital one nationally as Democrats look to take back the Senate.
7: North Carolina, the rest of the country is counting on you.
5: Outside the Raleigh Convention Center, a small group of protesters gathered ahead of the dinner to oppose Roy Cooper's Senate bid. WPTF News Time, 6:08, time for another look at the roads. Kyle Nasheim's in the Johnson Hyundai Traffic Center with the latest on your ride home. Kyle?
13: Still looking at mostly calm conditions, still, but we are seeing a little bit of slowdown across the triangle. 540 eastbound delays of at least 6 to 8 minutes starting at the Leesville Road exit. No slowdowns on 440 eastbound. Around the airport exits, delays of at least 6 to 7 minutes from 540 all the way towards North Harrison Avenue and over into Bull City. 885 north, a 5 minute delay coming off of I-40 heading towards Ellis Road. Accident on the shoulder causing more of an onlooker distraction over into Bull City. This is on northbound Durham Freeway at the Duke Street exit. Once again, just an onlooker distraction. No delays as you're heading out of the Bull City towards I-85. 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That's the latest from the Johnson Hyundai Traffic Center.
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26: Chance of rain tonight with cloudy skies and a low of 71. Showers and thunderstorms likely for Tuesday with cloudy skies and a high of 83. More rain on Tuesday night with a low of 71 and a chance of rain on Wednesday and a high of 87.
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5: A lack of affordable and accessible housing can make it difficult for parents that have children with disabilities. A group of parents in North Carolina decided to take matters into their own hands, helping create a prosperous future for some of their adult children and others like them. My Forever Home opened earlier this year in Smithfield. Tanya Holland, a spokesperson for My Forever Home, joined Jeff Hamlin to discuss what they offer.
26: How did the idea of My Forever Home come about?
27: Well, to answer that question, I would have to take you back about 27 years ago. That is when my son, Chris, was just born. The doctor came quickly to examine him, so we knew that there was something, that something was up. And then she began to talk with us about some observations she'd made, and then she concluded by saying, these are all part of what we would look for with a diagnosis of Down syndrome. And immediately I began to sob, not because that I wasn't getting the baby I expected. It wasn't anything about me. I was envisioning all of the things in his life that would never be, and I began to deeply grieve. And one of the things I said to the nurses as they were helping me out of bed was, who is going to care for him when we're gone? Where will he live when we're gone? And those are all questions that I can guarantee you every parent of a child with a disability is one of the first things they think of. And it's one of the hardest questions to answer because in our society, across the board, both nationwide and in this state, I'm fond of putting it this way, adult housing for people with developmental or intellectual disabilities is the biggest crisis you've never heard of. Because unless you have walked this road or you have somebody near to you, family, that has a child with a disability, you don't think about it. They might not be visible to us, but they're out there by the thousands. And people both in this state and across the nation are not sleeping well at night because they are wondering, they're lying awake at night wondering, what will happen to my child when I'm gone? We partner together with some like-minded families that all of them have a son or a daughter with a disability, all of them struggling to answer this question. And what we came up with was a model that incorporates both integration into the larger non-disabled community with the concept of having disabled people that they know from day programs or workplaces to be able to have next-door neighbors that they could have enjoy community events with, birthdays, pizza parties, cookouts, that kind of thing, and develop a sense of belonging. All of that takes place within the larger community of non-disabled people. I'll try to briefly recap this, but we partnered with a developer that my husband's father, a friend of his, we came to know him through that relationship. He was developing a new, brand new neighborhood off of Highway 70 as you're approaching Smithfield. And he said, look, I believe in this model. I want to be a part of this. He has a daughter with autism, so he really gets it. He said, I will give you 10 lots. I will donate it to a nonprofit if you can establish one. And all you have to do is build the houses. And so we began working to establish a nonprofit, My Forever Home. It's a 501(c). He did indeed donate to us 10 lots all on one street in a cul-de-sac. Construction is taking place right now on those 10 homes. Each house will have two residents. So there are 20, all in all, there will be 20 people occupying this little mini neighborhood of ours. And there will be 40 parents who will be able to sleep better at night. So our son is currently projected to enter in the first of those under construction right now, somewhere around mid-September. So, I mean, that's coming right up here. So this is becoming a big reality in our lives very soon.
15: Right. And have you found that there are other people and organizations who want to, who have used what you have built here and try to use it for their own ideas?
27: There are a number of different models out there when you're talking about parent-directed building projects to create a secure home that can never be taken away from a person with a disability. We had the advantage of having a developer gift us the lots. I know of a lot of people out there who spend a decade or more fundraising trying to just get enough money to buy the land. So we were way ahead of the game with that blessing in our lives. But what we are doing with this neighborhood is there will indeed be people that will providing the hands-on care that people need to, in order to be sustained in their home. They will need assistance. They will need caretaking in an effort to become more independent in their own community that they choose to live in. And that is funded through the Innovations Waiver. That these are Medicaid dollars that are directed to be able to provide support staff for people who are disabled and need assistance in being able to live in the communities of their choice. Mm-hmm. Thankfully, we have moved away from decades ago when people were just uncategorically designated to live in institutions.
15: Right.
27: And didn't have access to their communities, and they were discarded as if they were things that we could just toss elsewhere.
15: Right.
27: We've moved beyond that, and people now are required by law to be maintained in the least restrictive environment that is specific to their own needs. So the Innovations Waiver funding will be what supplies the support staff for folks who want to live in these homes.
15: Absolutely. And you can learn more by going to Googling My Forever Home and learning about there the series of homes and the wonderful things that Tanya Holland and her husband have done to establish this. Tanya, congratulations on establishing this. I know it's going to be quite emotional for you as summer winds to a close and your sons wind up establishing their own residence. Thank you so much for joining us. We appreciate it.
27: Oh, it's been a privilege to be here. Thank you.
5: And our thanks to, of course, Jeff and to Tanya Holland for that. WPTF News Time, 6:18, time for another look at traffic. We've got Kyle Nasheim. He's in the Johnson Hyundai Traffic Center with the latest on 40, on all the 40s. What's happening out there, Kyle?
13: Well, we have some good news in the Bull City in Durham Freeway northbound. That accident on the shoulder has left the shoulder. All lanes are now open. But we do have an accident just being reported. This is on I-85 South at the 885 interchange. It looks like the center two lanes are currently blocked. The far right lane coming off of 885 as well as the left two lanes of 85 South are able to be accessed. But right now, traffic is trying to get over onto these lanes and make sure you give first responders enough room to operate. Right now, we're seeing delays of about 5 minutes. Oh, we're seeing some slowdowns over on 40 eastbound heading towards Wade Avenue, a five-minute delay starting at Airport Boulevard, 540 eastbound, a five-minute delay heading towards Six Forks Road. That's the latest from the Johnson Hyundai Traffic Center.
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5: Well, taking a look at statewide news, the House Ethics Committee has recommended that Republican Representative Chuck Edwards of North Carolina be censured after finding that he engaged in persistent, unprofessional, and inappropriate conduct toward two young female aides. A censure registers deep disapproval of a lawmaker's conduct that does not meet the threshold for expulsion. Edwards has denied that any of his conduct was intended as a sexual or romantic advance, but the committee said his behavior would, quote, lead a reasonable observer to interpret it as such. The committee highlighted numerous examples of actions it considered inappropriate, including Edwards providing the young women with lavish gifts, making comments regarding their appearance, and sending notes regarding his affection. Well, Governor Josh Stein is urging North Carolinians to remain alert as state and local officials continue responding to significant flooding in Surry and Stokes counties. In a statement released following the overnight flooding, Stein thanked first responders for their efforts and said the state is prepared to assist communities affected by the severe weather. Mount Airy Mayor John Cawley told WXII that things could have been a lot worse.
18: It's kind of miraculous to me that nobody was hurt or killed in this. And as ugly and as problematic as this is, I don't want to diminish the problems for any business owner or our public works department.
5: A number of town vehicles were damaged and some destroyed by floodwaters. North Carolina is looking to stop a federal settlement over the discharge of Forever Chemicals, arguing it will not bring relief to the state. Attorney General Jeff Jackson voiced opposition to the proposed settlement between the United States Environmental Protection Agency and chemical company Chemours, which was reached in June.
19: They're telling the judge before he finalizes that EPA deal that he shouldn't do it. That is a bad deal for North Carolina.
5: Under the settlement, Chemours must pay $90 million over 15 years to mitigate PFAS discharges in North Carolina, New Jersey, and West Virginia. Jackson says this deal does nothing to fix the decades of damage Chemours has done to our state, and it's offensive to the people who drink this water. And the body of a Fort Bragg soldier who died in the Middle East in July arrived at Fayetteville Regional Airport today. 30-year-old Sergeant Michael Swinton died on July 19th while disposing of a downed Iranian drone in Iraq. Swinton was honored with a water cannon salute and several groups who attended and would later lead a procession to Hope Mills. Swinton's mother and wife were there. Sergeant Swinton was assigned to D Battery, 2nd Battalion, 55th Air Defense Artillery Regiment, 108th Air Defense Artillery Brigade in Fort Bragg. Now, his viewing and funeral service will be held this Saturday.
1: I'm Seth Sutel, and this is Markets in a Minute. Oil prices are falling and helping to calm Wall Street's worries about inflation. The S&P 500 jumped 1.1% in the first hour of trading Monday. That's even though several big chip companies, including AMD and Micron, turned lower. The Dow rose 627 points. That's about 1.2%. The Nasdaq Composite rose 1.5%. Brent crude fell 5% to about $83 a barrel. That was welcome news for airlines and other companies with big fuel bills to pay. United Airlines climbed 7%. Treasury yields moved lower in the bond market. The yield on the 10-year Treasury fell to 4.68%. Seth Sutel, New York.
5: WPTF News Time, 6:24. Now more from the world of business and the economy. Well, AP business writer Ken Sweet reports information is surfacing about President Trump's finances as one of his holding companies takes Capital One Financial Corporation to court.
2: Capital One closed President Trump's accounts in mid-2021 after flagging financial activity that resembled money laundering. The bank disclosed this in a court filing over the weekend. Trump has sued Capital One, alleging the closures were politically motivated following the January 6th Capitol attacks. Capital One seeks to dismiss the lawsuit, stating the closures followed months of analysis by its anti-money laundering team. Trump has also sued JPMorgan Chase, claiming similar political motivations. Both banks deny these claims, citing unusual practices as the reason for severing ties with President Trump. I'm Ken Sweet.
5: And 25 states sued the Trump administration today over its latest tariffs, calling them a pretext for replacing import taxes the Supreme Court struck down in February. The United States last month imposed double-digit tariffs on 59 countries and the European Union, charging that they had not done enough to crack down on imports produced by forced labor. The new tariffs took effect just as the clock ran out on temporary tariffs President Trump had turned to after the Supreme Court defeat. And now here's the Self-Driving Car Chronicles.
3: Encouraging news for self-driving vehicles. This is Jeff Gilbert with the Car Chronicles. Eric Teo is the Director of Statistical Services for the Insurance Institute for Highway Safety. He took a look at records involving crashes of human-driven vehicles and crashes involving automated Waymo vehicles.
20: In the areas where they operate, Waymo had about a 68% lower crash rate than human drivers.
3: It turns out the automated Waymo vehicles do a pretty good job of avoiding crashes.
20: You know, they're not getting to head-on crashes and T-bone crashes at nearly the rates that humans are. They don't run off the road at all. These are very promising.
3: Theo says this could be reassuring to people who are nervous about getting into a vehicle that drives itself, but he would still like to see more data as Waymo expands into other cities and other automated vehicle companies deploy their products. With the Car Chronicles, I'm Jeff Gilbert.
21: Think before you spend. This is Soundbites, and I'm Alan Davidson. Faster, faster. But when is fast fast enough? When you're thinking about buying a new device, it's worth considering that very carefully. There's a constant pressure to upgrade, that endless upsell to bigger and faster. But frankly, bigger and faster isn't always better. So maybe it's time for some rigorous and skeptical thinking. How much speed do you really need? And will that extra performance really make a difference? Maybe start thinking about the kind of work you do. How much of it gets done on that device? Can it be upgraded? Or some of the work better handled on a different device? Above all, ignore the sales talk as you realistically consider whether you'd actually get more done with the purchase. The answer could save you a lot of money. With Soundbites, I'm Alan Davidson for CBS News.
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23: I fondly remember my college days. When I traveled, I was cramped in the back of the plane in a middle seat. I just used the biggest headphones I could find and used the tray table to rest my head. 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And it made a real difference on long flights. And perhaps most importantly, I elevated my feet. I just propped them up on my carry-on bag below me. And given the current state of air travel, I'm still using these tactics today. 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I'm Peter Greenberg, and this is today's Worldwide Travel Minute.
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5: WPTF News Time, 628. Well, it's time for another look at traffic. Kyle Nasheim is in the Johnson & Day Traffic Center. And Kyle, where are the hot spots today?
13: Right now, we're looking into Bull City. This is on 85 southbound at the 885. Traffic from 885 north is merging onto 85 south. Accident has the right three lanes blocked. Some vehicles are using the shoulder to get around that incident, but all but the left two lanes are blocked at this interchange right now, causing delays of at least 5 to 10 minutes. Those delays are over on actually on 885 north. We're looking at a 5 minute delay starting at the Helloway Street exit. Over in around the capital city, we've got about a 5 minute delay on 540 east starting at Creedmoor Road heading towards Falls and Noose Road, and we're looking at about a 2 to 3 minute delay on US 1 south from Walnut Street heading towards Tryon Road. That's the latest from the Johnson Hyundai Traffic Center.
5: Thanks a lot, Kyle. The WPTF forecast, look for an overnight low of 73 degrees. We do have a chance of some showers and storms tonight. But other than that, mostly cloudy skies. Our high tomorrow, 83, and again, showers and storms likely. And our overnight low, 71, mostly cloudy. Again, maybe some storms. We'll see what happens. Right now, we are at 86 degrees with partly cloudy skies. And now news from around the state and around the world is next from NCN News. 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
6: NCN News, I'm Melissa Vail. AP Washington correspondent Sagar Magandi reports Iran is facing a final opportunity to strike a deal with the U.S.
7: President Trump says Iran is running out of time to reach an agreement with the U.S. and avoid more strikes.
8: This is the last chance.
7: Over the weekend, the president said American forces were ready to launch the biggest attack since World War II. But like over previous months, he held off and says today talks will start again in a day or so and shouldn't take long.
8: It's not very complex.
7: The first phase would reopen the Strait of Hormuz with denuclearization to follow. Earlier, Iran's foreign ministry denied talks with the U.S., saying they were instead negotiating solely about the strait with Oman. The president lit into Tehran on social media, calling it unbelievably duplicitous. Sagar Magani at the White House.
6: Two Republican senators who threatened to block Acting Attorney General Todd Blanche's bid to lead the Justice Department say they will vote to advance his nomination. The announcement Monday ends an impasse over plans to create a fund to compensate allies of President Donald Trump. North Carolina is looking to stop a federal settlement over the discharge of forever chemicals, arguing it will not bring relief to the state. Attorney General Jeff Jackson voiced opposition to the proposed settlement between the United States Environmental Protection Agency and chemical company Chemours, which was reached in June.
19: They're telling the judge before he finalizes that EPA deal that he shouldn't do it, that it's a bad deal for North Carolina.
6: Under the settlement, Chemours must pay $90 billion over 15 years to mitigate PFA discharges in North Carolina, New Jersey, and West Virginia. Jackson says this deal does nothing to fix the decades of damage Chemours has done to our state. 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AP's Lisa Dwyer reports on congressional redistricting efforts in Maryland.
9: Maryland lawmakers have kicked off a special session to consider a proposed constitutional amendment intended to give Democrats greater latitude to draw congressional maps that could allow Democrats to pick up an additional U.S. House seat by 2028. Out of Maryland's eight districts, only one is held by a Republican. Maryland's Democratic State Senate President Bill Ferguson initially blocked such a move, but now says his position has changed after the U.S. Supreme Court weakened the Voting Rights Act in late April. That decision offered new grounds for Republicans to swiftly reconfigure districts in southern states with large minority populations that have previously elected Democrats. I'm Lisa Dwyer.
6: The Wake County Board of Education is once again poised to cut millions of dollars from its budget in order to afford millions of dollars in expected cost increases. The school district will be short $17.6 million this school year unless it can find that amount to cut from elsewhere in its budget. Weekend flooding in Surry County left behind a trail of damage in the Mount Airy area. John Champion has the story.
10: The Ararat River rose 17 feet in just 3 hours before receding even faster, cresting at 29 feet, major flood stage, and roughly 10 feet above minor flood stage, meaning the river likely ran at least 10 feet over its banks at the peak. The rainfall that caused it was extreme. A bullseye of roughly 12 inches fell over portions of northeastern Surry County. It's a rainfall total that, on average, is only expected to occur once every 178 years. Mount Airy officials say it's likely the worst flooding the city has seen since the late 1970s. I'm John Champion.
6: This week, streaming platforms offer a variety of new entertainment options. Ted Lasso returns for its fourth season on Apple TV, while Billie Eilish's concert film, co-directed with James Cameron, debuts on Paramount Plus. Alyssa Vail, NCN News.
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3: NCN Sports, I'm Jeff Hamlin. The Carolina Panthers will start its preseason slate on Thursday in the Hall of Fame game against the Arizona Cardinals. But don't look for Bryce Young at quarterback. He will not play. In fact, no starters will play for the Panthers. That's according to Carolina head coach David Canales. Kenny Pickett will start at quarterback for Carolina in their exhibition opener. The Camel Camels go into its third season under head coach Braxton Harris, looking for its first winning season since 2019. Campbell picked to finish eighth in the Coastal Athletic Association. They do return Shelby native Devontae Pettis at linebacker. Pettis led the team with eight tackles for loss last year. Harris says that it's important to recruit from within North Carolina.
4: Over 52% of our roster is from the state of North Carolina. And so one of the big pieces for us is we had to recruit high school kids here in the state of North Carolina that can see the value of that, because Campbell's about people.
3: At the Little League Softball World Series at Stallings Stadium in Greenville, Johnston County defeated Quebec, Canada 16-4 in four innings to win their opening game this morning. Johnston County advances in the purple bracket. They will play again tonight against Helotes, Texas. Also this afternoon, Puerto Rico defeated Japan 7-2 to advance in the orange bracket. The East Carolina men's basketball team has released its non-conference schedule for next season. The Pirates will face USC Upstate on November 2nd at Menchie's Coliseum in Greenville for its season opener. The Pirates will play four straight home games to start the year, including UNC Wilmington November 7th. ECU will travel to Appalachian State December 13th, and they will host Campbell December 18th. In men's soccer, Mauricio Pochettino, who will remain the head coach of the United States men's national team, he has agreed to a new contract that will run through the 2030 World Cup. 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
5: Thanks a lot, Jeff. WPTF News Time. We're at 6:38. Time for traffic on the 8th. And that means it's time for Kyle Nash to tell us what's going on. He's in the Johnson Hyundai Traffic Center. What is folks' ride home looking like now, Kyle?
6: Well, if you're taking 885 north and getting off on 85 south, it is slowing you down an extra 5 to 10 minutes. Got an accident where the 885 north lanes merge with 85 south right now. Only the left two lanes of 85 south are open. Traffic is being have to use the shoulder coming off of 885 north onto 85 to get past the incident. Fire, police, EMTs, and EMS are all on the scene right now. Make sure you give them first responders enough room to operate. We're also seeing some slowdowns over on the around the airport exits of 40 eastbound, about a 4 to 5 minute delay. Started at Aviation Parkway heading towards Wade Avenue. Otherwise, we're looking at mostly calm conditions around the triangle. A little slowdown on, this is a US 70 westbound at the 40 interchange. It looks like we have a reported accident as you're approaching the White Oak Road intersection. Right two lanes are blocked. Once you pass White Oak Road, you're back up to the posted speed limit. 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That's the latest from the Johnson Hyundai Traffic Center.
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2: Chance of rain tonight with cloudy skies and a low of 71. Showers and thunderstorms likely for Tuesday with cloudy skies and a high of 83. More rain on Tuesday night with a low of 71 and a chance of rain on Wednesday and a high of 87.
3: 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Now, here's what's trending.
4: Well, the Boyd County Sheriff's Office is investigating the death of a male found on the Neuse River. Today, just before 1 p.m., deputies responded to a report of a person found in the water near Lock Raven Parkway. The male was pronounced dead at the scene. He was found about 5:15 this afternoon. Now, the Office of the Chief Medical Examiner will determine the cause of death. No word yet on the identity of the person. Well, the House Ethics Committee has recommended that Republican Representative Chuck Edwards of North Carolina be censured after finding that he engaged in persistent, unprofessional, and inappropriate conduct toward two young female aides. A censure registers deep disapproval of a lawmaker's conduct that does not meet the threshold for expulsion. Edwards has denied that any of his conduct was intended as a sexual or romantic advance, but the committee said his behavior would, quote, lead to a reasonable observer to interpret it as such. The committee highlighted numerous examples of actions it considered inappropriate, including Edwards providing the young women with lavish gifts, making comments regarding their appearance, and sending notes regarding his affection. WPTF News Time, 6:42.
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4: Well, nearly one quarter of U.S. adults are child-free or permanently childless, and a new national survey shows the financial planning industry has yet to catch up. Tony Rigsby talked with Dr. Jay Zygmunt of Child Free Trust.
5: The child-free economy, something that we don't think about that much, but it's becoming very significant in American society. I think I saw about 25% of adult Americans are without children.
6: It is. And if you look at the younger generations, it's even more. I mean, you look at women under 30, and 50% right now have never had kids yet. And historically, that number is closer to, 25% haven't had kids. So it's a big shift.
5: And with that, there are changes in the way that one would think about retirement and what you're going to be doing with your wealth, because you don't have those kids that one would assume in most cases, if you did, you would be planning to have a legacy for them.
6: Yeah, legacy is so much more than, the genetic legacy or the money leave behind. And what we find for child-free folks is many of them, their legacy is actually something around, hey, how do we, give money to charity or make an impact in a different way? Because the goal is not to pass that money to the next generation. We found that 84% of child-free people said, hey, I'd rather spend my money while I'm alive or give it away while I'm alive than pass on to the next generation.
5: Do we find that financial planners are prepared to deal with this?
6: Unfortunately, no. I spent a lot of time talking to financial planners about child-free people, and most of them don't even know the population exists. What we found is that one-third of planners just said, well, we'll plan life if you have kids. And that's just not true. It just doesn't fit. It's one of those things where being child-free isn't just like taking out the cost of diapers.
5: Is it a situation where most folks who are child-free are thinking more about spending more of that money on themselves while they're alive rather than dealing with a legacy? Or is it more a situation where they're redefining where they would be sending what they have left?
6: They're redefining legacy overall. So one of the tests I always use for child-free folks, I ask the question, what's the second line of your obituary say? So the first line is where you died and your name. The second line is usually father of three of these bands, Jack, Joe, and John. When we ask that question to our clients, we get everything from, hey, I want to have that great garden that everybody gets to see. I want to be a world traveler. I just want to be a good person. All different types. And then they make their money match it. We found that child-free folks give to charities at three times the rate of parents.
5: And those charities that they give to, are they falling into one particular group, or is it based all around the broad charity spectrum?
6: It's a little bit of everything. We have found that 76% of child-free people have pets, so there's a lot of pet charities in there. One of my favorite is actually giving to all the national parks that they've visited over their life. You name it, it's there.
5: And pets do make up a lot of people's legacy because they're the basic family for many people.
6: It is. And the challenge is, for child-free people, your estate plan. Like, who makes decisions for you when you can't? Because the entire estate and long-term care plan assumes you have kids to make those decisions. And when you don't, that becomes a problem. And what we find is that people that are child-free are doing their estate plans to take care of their pets just as much as take care of themselves.
5: Now, when we talk about child-free people, are we making a distinction between child-free married people and child-free single people?
6: If you look at the numbers, one-third of child-free people will never marry, as opposed to 2.5% of parents will never marry. So there actually is a larger number that are single. But what we find out is it's just a different way of life. It's not like they're saying, hey, you know, I don't want to be in a couple. They just may not legally get married because, I'll be frank, the benefits to legally getting married for child-free people are pretty limited.
5: Now, you mentioned that a lot of financial planners haven't been prepared to talk about this. As a result of that, do we see fewer of the child-free people actually going to financial planners?
6: Yeah, I also own a company called Child Free Wealth that does financial planning specifically for child-free people. We find that 80% of the people that come to us have never worked with a financial planner. In the general financial planning market, if people, you know, if you take people that are parents, 90%+ have actually worked with a financial planner. What we're finding is they're not working with financial planners because they can't find ones that understand the life they're living.
5: Now, it's interesting also, you were talking about the fact that the women are such a high percentage of this. Are you seeing more child-free women or more child-free men when you're dealing with this group?
6: It's interesting. When we look at our clients, I don't think I have any single child-free men. It's all women. And what's interesting is our social media, we track it, 80% of our followers are women. And they're very engaged in their financial planning process because you have to be. You know, if you're going to be single and child-free, it costs you somewhere between $400,000 and $1 million across your lifetime in what we call a single tax. You know, that's like you can't split an apartment, you can't split utilities, you can't split everything else. And if you don't have a good way around your finances, you're going to be in tough luck.
5: Well, Dr. Jay Zygmunt, thank you so much for bringing our attention to this growing portion of society.
6: Thanks for having me.
4: Our thanks, of course, to Tony for that and Dr. Zygmunt. WPTF News Time, we're at 6:48. We've got Kyle Nash. I'm in the John Sunday Traffic Center. Kyle, what's the evening commute look like now?
7: Still looking at this incident over in Durham that's on 85 South. Traffic coming off of 885 North. 885 North. Right now, the right three lanes are blocked, and they have blocked the shoulder on 85 South just coming off of 885 North. So now left two lanes are only open. Traffic is having to come across three lanes just to get past the incident. Right now, it looks like they're trying to get the wreck cleaned up and moving vehicles over to the shoulder, but you're still looking at a 10-minute delay over on 885 North as you're trying to get an exit and head to 85 South. Also, got an accident over in Garner. This is on US 70 West. Right two lanes are blocked as you're approaching the White Oak Road intersection, seeing a 5-minute delay stretching all the way back towards the I-40 interchange. Otherwise, we're looking at mostly calm conditions around the Triangle on this Monday evening. That's the latest from the Johnson Hyundai Traffic Center.
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4: Taking a look at national news, investigators are trying to determine what led a 24-year-old man to open fire at an Idaho fast food restaurant in an attack that left three people dead and seven others wounded before authorities say he killed himself. Police Chief Matthew Hicks said Sunday that investigators are confident that the gunman, identified as Chad Williams, acted alone in the shooting Saturday at an In-N-Out Burger in Twin Falls. Hicks said an off-duty state trooper and a civilian fired on the attacker and diverted him from the restaurant. He also says Williams' family is cooperating fully with the investigation. And speaking with reporters, President Trump says he didn't know the details of the deal to advance Todd Blanche's nomination. Senators John Cornyn and Tom Tillis said they struck a deal to formally rescind the $1.8 billion anti-weaponization fund and would therefore vote to confirm Blanche as Attorney General.
11: President, did you sign off on Todd Blanche rescinding?
12: I didn't look at it. All I know is that Todd Blanche is great. He's going to do a great job. Everybody knows it. And I understand there's been a sign off. But I don't know what they agreed. I think Todd Blanche agreed to reconfirm things that he's already said. And what he said was okay.
4: And Mr. Trump remains furious that his hand-picked top Washington prosecutor defied him in the probe of reflecting pool damage.
13: President Trump is upping his criticism of the woman he chose to be the nation's capital's top federal prosecutor. The president says he's really disappointed Jeanine Pirro moved to drop charges against a former Olympian accused of vandalizing the Lincoln Memorial reflecting pool.
12: She folded like an umbrella.
13: And accuses Pirro of choking. He's maintained David Hearn and others vandalized the pool, but Pirro assessed the damage was due to shoddy construction. It was a rare case in his second term of a top Trump aide or appointee openly defying him. Pirro has stayed quiet since. The president has not said if he'll fire her. Sagar Meghani at the White House.
4: And state health officials say two people have died in the cyclospora outbreak in Michigan. They are the first confirmed deaths in the U.S. related to the microscopic parasite. The Michigan Department of Health and Human Services said today that both had underlying health conditions that may have been impacted by the intestinal illness and dehydration. Well, WPTF News time at 6:53. It's time for some Tech Talk with America's Digital Goddess, Kim Komando.
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4: 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It's time for another look at entertainment news. A Spider-Man Brand New Day net second best North American opening ever with $355 million.
16: Stay out of my way.
17: Spider-Man Brand New Day breaks the Avengers Endgame record for the biggest North American opening weekend. Sony Pictures says the film brought in $360 million in ticket sales from the U.S. and Canada, surpassing the $357 million Avengers did in 2019. The success of Spider-Man and the Odyssey,
18: after years of war,
17: also starring Tom Holland, which was number two at the box office, contributing to a record weekend for theaters. The domestic box office up over 15% from last year with more than $6.2 billion in ticket sales to date. Number three at the box office this weekend, Toy Story 5.
19: Came here as fast as I could.
17: I'm Julie Walker.
4: Well, Vincent Pastore, a veteran actor who played mobsters and tough guys and was best known for portraying Salvador Big P. Bonsiero on The Sopranos, has died. He was 80. Bob McGowan, who had managed Pastore since his run on The Sopranos, told the Associated Press that he learned of his death Saturday from another client and actor on the show, Vincent Curatola. Now, he said that he had been found in his home in New York City Island, after being not being heard from for a few days. And singer and actress Ariana Grande is pulling out from a London stage musical slated for 2027. AP correspondent Charles de Ledesma reports.
20: 33-year-old Ariana Grande has pulled out of an upcoming stage musical in London, producers say, and plans to withdraw from public view for a break from the intense scrutiny she's facing. Grande had been due to star alongside her Wicked co-star Jonathan Bailey in a production of Stephen Sondheim's Sunday in the Park with George at the Barbican Theatre in London in 2027. Empire Street Productions said on Sunday that Grande will no longer be part of the production. A representative for Grande told People magazine that the singer will be taking a step back from visibility after she completes the Eternal Sunshine Tour. I'm Charles de Ledesma.
4: And an experiment with artificial intelligence at the annual Richard Wagner Festival in the German town of Bayreuth has drawn boos from the audience after producing a staging that appeared to leave some spectators confused. Curator Marcus Loebs and his team were greeted with boos and whistles as they took to the stage at the end of Saturday evening's performance of Götterdämmerung. The German news agency DPA reported there was a warm applause for singers and musicians, and particularly for conductor Christian Thielmann, but festival organizers had said ahead of the performance that it would be the first time AI took part on stage at the event. And this week, streaming platforms offer a variety of new entertainment options. Ted Lasso returns for its fourth season on Apple TV, while Billie Eilish's concert film, co-directed by James Cameron, debuts on Paramount Plus. The romantic comedy You, Me, and Tuscany streams on Peacock, and the sci-fi thriller The Last House is available on Netflix. And Stray Kids released their new mini album, This and That, on Friday. WPTF News Time, 6:58. We got one more look at the roads from the John Sunday Traffic Center, and here again is Kyle Nashheim.
7: Got some good news over in the Bull City. Now all lanes are open except the far right lane coming off of 885 north onto 85 south. All vehicles have been moved over to the shoulder right now, causing more of about a 5-minute delay coming off of 885. From 85 south perspective, you are going at the posted speed limit. It's more of an onlooker distraction. Still looking at an accident over in Garner. This is on US 70 westbound. This is as you're approaching the White Oak Road intersection. The right two lanes are still blocked. This is starting at the I-40 interchange heading towards White Oak Road. Otherwise, we're looking at mostly calm conditions around the triangle. No delays on 540 or 440. That's the latest from the Johnson Hyundai Traffic Center.
4: Thanks a lot, Kyle. WPTF forecast, looking at an overnight low of 73, maybe some showers or storms, but mostly cloudy skies other than that. Our high tomorrow up to 83, with showers and storms possible as well in the afternoon and the evening, and a low of 71, but mostly cloudy skies right now at 86, and it's partly cloudy. Coming up at 7, Town Hall and WPTF News. I'm Gail Hurd. Have a great night.
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18: News this hour from Town Hall. I'm Keith Peters in Washington. President Donald Trump says new talks with Iran are the last chance for Tehran to forge a deal and avoid an escalation of U.S. strikes on the country.
21: It's not very complex. We're talking about the strait, the opening of the strait, having it open literally by tomorrow, completely open. And that's phase one. And phase two is we then will talk about the nuclear capacity, the nuclear, what, you know, as we've been mentioned, that basically, it's, I think most say, the denuclearization of Iran has to happen.
18: Trump says that will take a little while. Several states upset over revamped tariffs and rising prices are taking the Trump administration to court.
22: 25 states are joining a lawsuit suing the Trump administration over the latest round of double-digit tariffs. They say the basis that countries had not done enough to crack down on imports produced by illegal forced labor is a pretext. New York Attorney General Letitia James says after losing at the Supreme Court, the administration is once again trying to illegally raise taxes on families and businesses with a new round of tariffs. Pennsylvania Governor Josh Shapiro says the president's tariffs have injected unnecessary chaos and confusion into residents' lives and raised prices across the board. I'm Jennifer King.
18: Some residents have returned to devastated neighborhoods in eastern Washington state to find their homes leveled by wildfires that erupted across a parched landscape over the weekend. Yards have been covered in charred debris, and in some cases only chimneys remain standing. The fires in and around Spokane, the state's second largest city, filled the sky with smoke and haze. Better firefighting weather arrived Monday, though it's expected to be hot and dry again by midweek. On Wall Street, the Dow by 693 points, the S&P advanced 110. More at townhall.com.
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34: I'm Melissa Vale. The Wake County Sheriff's Office is investigating the death of a male found in the Neuse River. On Monday, just before 1 p.m., deputies responded to a report of a person found in the water near Lock Raven Parkway. Vale was pronounced dead at the scene. The city of Raleigh has eased water restrictions after recent rainfall helped improve water supplies in the Triangle. Raleigh announced it will scale back its Stage 1 water restrictions. Durham Mayor Leonardo Williams tells ABC 11 the city is maintaining Stage 2 water restrictions.
35: As of right now, our boats at the piers are sitting on grass, and our lakes are greenways.
34: Miguel Enrique Salguero Olivares, who is accused of murdering Faith Hedgepeth in 2012, appeared in court Monday for a hearing on motions filed by prosecutors and defense attorneys. Lawyers on both sides are asking for certain testimony to be omitted from the trial. The WPTF forecast, mostly cloudy overnight, low around 71. Alyssa Vale, WPTF News.
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11: Hey, welcome to the Brian Kilmeade Show. I'm Mary Walter, sitting in for Brian today. We have a really good show planned as always. And we've got a lot of things to talk about as well. A lot of things, especially divides in the Republican Party and the Democrat Party. And here to talk to us about that is Ronna McDaniel, the chair of the Competitiveness Coalition. She's the CEO of Michigan Forward Network. And you know her as the RNC chair from 2017 to 2024. You can find her online at Ronna McDaniel. Super easy, Ronna. Thank you so much for taking the time to join me.
12: Great to be with you. Thanks for having me.
11: So I've been reading a lot, and I think a lot of people have been seeing this, and it seems, and it depends on which side you're on, right? So if you're on the left, you say Republicans are falling apart, right? We've got the MAGA part of the party. You've got the old guard that is still there who, you know, doesn't want anything to do with Trump. So you've got that going on. And on the left, they have this schism between that is rapidly growing between what the Democratic Socialists, so the socialist wing of the Democrats, and then the old school Democrats there. So what do you see happening here? Are we heading into a period where we see the two parties fracture?
12: Well, Mary, I live in Michigan, and Michigan is the hotbed right now
11: Yes. For
12: this inter-party fighting in the Democrat Party, and our primaries tomorrow, and they have this candidate, El Said, who is like the poster child next to Mom Donnie for Democrat socialism, right? And he has a movement that is really, really growing in the Democrat Party, and the establishment wing, Chuck Schumer, AIPAC, they have spent about $55 million trying to beat this guy, and it looks like he's got on track to win the Democrat primary tomorrow in Michigan.
11: So this is primarily being driven by young people, the under right. 29, right? The under 30 cohort. And my question, why do you think that is? Why are they just so gung-ho about basically communism? Because it starts as socialism, and we all know it goes to communism. So maybe they don't know that. I don't know. Did we raise a little bunch of ignorant kids? What happened?
12: Mary, I feel so strongly about this because I have kids this age, right? I have a 21-year-old at Michigan State, and these kids don't know what socialism and communism mean. And when Saeed comes on campus and he says, I'm going to cap rent, and I'm going to make sure that you don't have to pay for health care, and he's pushing all these free things in an era where these kids are scared. They're afraid of AI. They don't know what this means for their future. Are they going to have a job when they leave college? Costs are going up. So he's filling a vacuum, and they're afraid, and this is why Republicans can't just take that for granted, because it does sound good to them when he's saying, I'm going to give you all these free things. They don't know what socialism means, and I just wrote an op-ed for Fox News, and I talk about this. I mean, the origin comes from Biden and Bidenomics and Lena Khan, who is now running the economic development for Mamdani, and if you look at what she did under the Biden administration, she killed jobs and killed companies like Spirit Airlines that gives low-cost airfare, like the Roomba, like iRobot. Socialism leads to no jobs, a less bright future, and we need to connect the dots for these kids so they understand this is not the answer to a better future.
11: Yeah, I agree. I think a lot of it has to do with the teachers union, because we have decided that we're going to raise the dumbest generation we possibly can. And I should say the least informed, and I don't blame the kids for that. I blame the parents. I blame our generation. We didn't make sure that these kids were learning what they needed to learn in school, and that's on us. So we sent our kids off to school, and we just assumed that everything was going to be fine, and it was going to be like when we were in school, and that's not what it was. It was a little indoctrination camp. So there's that. So I don't blame the kids for that. But I also think part of this is the way this generation has been raised, in the sense of they don't have jobs, never had a job. You know, I want my child to enjoy their childhood, and they have to, you know, they're going to be on a professional basketball team someday. So we have to have traveling basketball, and we're going to travel all over the country. I think we tended to emphasize the wrong things in a lot of ways. And because of that, our kids didn't have a job. And I think that having a job as a kid, having chores when you're a little kid, I had chores at like 6 years old. I had to pick my toys up before I went to bed. I had to, you know, make sure my bed looked nice. It was just little things, but I knew that I got money. I got a reward if I did those things. And I have so many friends whose kids don't even have chores to do. Mommy and daddy are an ATM and they need $20, and it just pops out of mommy and daddy's wallet. I think that plays into this, that not only were they kept ignorant by the institution, but we, as parents, we also didn't instill a really good work ethic in these kids and make them understand that if you want something, you got to work for it.
12: Yeah, and I would add to that, some of these kids, especially in Michigan, I would say, because I know my state so well, you know, these are lockdown kids, right? So they had fear of COVID, and they were shut out for 2 years of the classroom, and now they're in college, and now AI is coming, and they're like, what does this mean for my future? And they don't really know. And I think the Democrats are taking advantage of that. On top of it, El Saeed, this candidate, is great on social media. So he is finding them where they live in these algorithms, kind of like Trump did, right? Trump did that so well. The Democrats are using that playbook right now in Michigan. And so I think we have to beat this. We cannot let this come to Washington. Republicans need to fear this too. I will say, I love knocking doors before a primary. I was knocking this weekend just for turnout for high propensity Republicans. In Michigan, we don't have voter registration, so you can cross over and vote in the Dem primary. I ran into three doors where Republicans were going to vote in the Dem primary against El Saeed because they're that afraid of socialism.
11: On the other hand, is he the guy to vote for because he's such a horrible candidate? He's such a terrible candidate.
12: I actually said that.
11: Is he easily
12: beaten? Go vote in the Republican primary because... I don't know. I mean, be careful what you wish for. He has a true movement, but when you really look under the covers, I mean, and I talk about this in this op-ed, these hypocritical Democrats, Bernie Sanders, AOC, Mamdani, El Saeed, he's in the top 1% in his salary. His wife runs a healthcare clinic. Guess what? She won't even take Medicare. And he's talking about Medicare for all. I mean, they're just liars. And what they want is to coalesce power. And I said this to my son the other day. I said, do you trust politicians? He said, no. I said, then why do you want them to have all the control? And he's against socialism. I've trained him right. And he had jobs in high school. But he's like, this is what you say to your friends. Why would you want politicians to have control over every aspect of your life? To stop the American dream, to tell you what you can buy, what you can't, what job you can have, to limit the future that you can have and the success that you can have. And he's like, Mom, I totally get it. But these kids are really afraid. And that's where Saeed and these Democrats are doing so well, especially on college campuses.
11: So why don't Republicans go out of the way to, I guess, counter that? We know how they're working. We know how it's being done. We know the message that is so appealing to these kids. So what are Republicans doing to counter that, to pull off, you know, take the sheep's clothing off the wolf?
12: I think we have to do that. I think this is part of my op-ed, is we can't just sit on the sidelines and say, oh, the Democrats are going towards socialism and have glee and think this is going to be easy. We need a message, and we need to get in front of kids and talk about, you know, Reagan's bold colors. And when we have innovation in our country, jobs come and growth comes, and we are the greatest country, and this is why the American dream is still alive. And we need to talk about those opportunities that they're going to have, and we can't just assume that they know what socialism and communism means. We have to define it for them.
11: The other big part of this is a problem that has plagued, in my humble opinion, the Republicans for a really, really long time. They don't vote in midterms. They just don't. They just don't. I don't understand what it is. Now, I know Elon Musk is going to be pouring in. He's reviving his America PAC. Last time, he put in, over $200 million, right? So you can expect, he hasn't said how much he's going to pour in, but his job is going to be getting out the door knockers. That's what his thing is. He's people to go from door to door. What can we do to get Republicans off their butts to vote in a non-presidential election?
12: Mary, this is near and dear to my heart. Obviously, I was RNC chair for two midterms. It wasn't great. I mean, Republicans, we used to be a high propensity midterm voter, and we switched. And now Democrats are very energized. And this is where socialism can sneak through. This is the type of election where we can get these guys, they can get these guys elected. We have to get off the couch. We have to go register in Michigan. Go RogersForSenate.com. But we can't just take this for granted and think that, you know, Republicans are going to go vote. And we can't just do it in presidential years. We have to show up in midterm years.
11: No, absolutely. And I guess my question is how? You know, how do we do it? That's my
12: part of it is Elon. I think the door-to-door, talking to your neighbors. You know, I was knocking this weekend. It's tough to go door-to-door, but get out. I talk to people at church. I mean, do all those things. You have to do it. And it's not going to be just putting something on social media saying go vote. It's actually tactile engagement with the voters.
11: Yeah, I think bring a friend to vote. You know, that's, I had an elderly neighbor.
12: I say the power of five. I always said, go, you know, if you've wronged somebody, make it right. Go apologize and then get them to vote. I mean, it's that type of, I talked to my niece. We went through her sample ballot. I talked to my sister-in-law, my kids. I'm like, you know what? College tuition is going to be paid unless you turn your ballot in. I mean, that's what we do with moms.
11: Turn in your ballot, and I want to see it before you turn it in.
12: Absolutely. I'm going to track it. I'm going to watch that thing, and until it drops, you're not getting your tuition paid.
11: That's hilarious. The other thing, too, very quickly, and I know we're up against the clock, but I had an elderly neighbor who lived diagonally to us, and I knew she wasn't going to go vote if I didn't take her, and she was wonderful, and I loved her, and I would go over there for coffee and stuff, so we made it a date. Like, we made a whole big thing out of it, and you don't have to do that, but she came to the door in blue pants, a red jacket, and a white shirt. She was all ready. She was so excited to go vote. We just went to my town's 1.1 square miles, so it wasn't far, 1.5, and you know, I drove her there, we went out, we voted, and then I took her out for coffee, and she was so thrilled to do it. And I'm not saying you have to make a day of it, but there's a lot of elderly people that you might want to, first of all, you should know them anyway, if you live near them, that's number one. But number two, say, hey, you want to go out and vote? They're probably thrilled to get out of the house. Take them out.
12: Totally. And a lot of people, especially in primaries, they don't know the voting day. You think we're so engaged, Mary, we pay attention.
11: Yes, it's very true.
12: A lot of people aren't paying attention, you know, so they don't even know that in Michigan tomorrow is the primary. They're not paying attention. So call your friends, put it on your social media, do all those things. And I love that story. And go talk to a neighbor or somebody and take them to vote, because people do want to vote. But our country matters. And we just saw, I mean, I'm so proud of our country and our 250th year. We just saw all these people come to America for the World Cup, and see the greatness of America. We cannot let this socialist movement creep in, and we can't just say, oh, this is just a Democrat problem. This is all of our problem.
11: Yeah, no, absolutely. Ron McDaniel, thank you so much for joining us. We'll keep our fingers crossed for the midterms. Thank you for working on this so hard. You can follow her on X at Ronna McDaniel. Super easy. Have a wonderful day. Thank you.
12: You too. Thanks for having me.
11: More coming up on the Brian Kilmeade Show.
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1: to your ears. It's Brian Kilmeade.
2: Not to leave any doubt, New York Mayor Mondani once tweeted Karl Marx's words exactly. They're not trying to hide it. Their most popular influencer, Hassan Piker, thinks communism is so groovy. He laments the fall of the two of the most murderous regimes in history, the Soviet Union and Chairman Mao's China. Mandami's aide, his top aide, Sia Weaver, said, if you don't believe in the government's sacred right to seize property, it's over. And impoverish the white middle class. What? That's a goal? You know you're supposed to scare people into voting for you, right?
3: That's Bill Maher. There, you recognize that voice. And he added, that's communism, which we tried, and it doesn't work. But as Ronna McDaniel just said, we have raised a generation that was never taught about what socialism is, that was never taught how socialism morphs into communism almost all the time. How you want smaller government, you get a huge, overpowering government. Yes, they can give you everything for free, but the government that can give you everything can take it away from you. But I want to talk to you about this. 866-408-7669, 866-408-7669, or you can tag me in a post on X at Mary Walter Radio. Are we seeing a split in the Democrat Party? The reason Bill Maher is bringing this up and is clarifying what is something he said with Vice President J.D. Vance last week when he was on the show, and he told J.D. Vance, he said, my vote is in play. If the Democrats keep going socialist here, my vote is in play. And that raised a lot of eyebrows. So here he is clarifying, and he's saying to the audience, you know, get it together, people. This is what's happening. They're not even trying to hide it anymore, and he's absolutely right. And Ronna made a really good point as well. All of these people who are so pro-communism, so pro, you know, they call it democratic socialism, which is just code, I personally think, for communism, because no one can tell me what the difference is. When you want to seize the means of production, you're a communist. You can call yourself whatever you want. You can call yourself, you know, the Pink Sugar Plum Fairy Party. It doesn't matter. You're still a communist. And are we starting to see a split? This is how it has happened in every country in the world in which this has taken place. Remember, Cuba was overthrown by like 24 guys. It was a minority because the majority was complacent. The majority just sat around and said, that's never going to happen. And boom, it happened. And the same thing is happening here, and you're starting to see it. And they're smart. They take over city councils. You know, they do that very slowly. And then they get onto the school boards. And so they teach their ideology and then and brainwash the next generation. And we all sit around and nobody goes to a school board meeting and nobody votes in the school board elections. And then boom, next thing you know, it's on a townwide level. And then it's on a state level. And next thing you know, it's on a national level. And all of these people are hypocrites, as I started to say, and I got sidetracked. But Ronna McDaniel pointed this out. All of these people, Mamdani, Piker, all of them, Seattle, with that, the mayor of Seattle, who's just, I'm sorry, but they're very weird. All of these people are very, very weird. Very weird looking, very odd behavior, weird affects, just weird. I mean, everybody's got their thing, but theirs is on display. And they all come from very wealthy families. They were all raised in the lap of luxury. Mom Donnie's parents are exactly everything that he rails against. Their place in, I think, Ghana, I think that's where they are in Ghana, is their pied-à-terre. But it's okay for him. They're hypocrites. But they're smart. They're really smart. They know if they get in on the ground floor, they're going to be the last to go. Because the first ones to go, they're going to vow revenge against anyone who was MAGA, anyone who worked in the Trump administration. So they already said they're going to target their political enemies. And that's what they're going to do. They'll start out with lawfare, then they're going to imprison them. You watch. It's exactly what's going to happen. We've seen this play before, except the under 30 crowd has no clue because they've never seen this play. They've never seen the movie. They didn't read the book. So 866-408-7669, is there a break coming on the Democrat Party? And I guess in the converse, is there a break coming in the Republican Party? I don't think it's as severe between the rhinos, you know, the Grand Old Party people, and the more MAGA part of the party. That struggle is still going on, and I thought it would have been more of a break. But I think with Trump's popularity waning, maybe not. You can tell me. You can also tag me in a post on X at Mary Walter Radio. Your calls coming up on The Brian Kilmeade Show.

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1: I'm Melissa Vail. The Wake County Sheriff's Office is investigating the death of a male found in the Neuse River. On Monday, just before 1 p.m., deputies responded to a report of a person found in the water near Loch Raven Parkway. The male was pronounced dead on the scene. North Carolina is looking to stop a federal settlement over the discharge of Forever Chemicals, arguing it will not bring relief to the state. Attorney General Jeff Jackson voiced opposition to the proposed settlement between the United States Environmental Protection Agency and chemical company Chemours, which was reached in June.
2: We're telling the judge before he finalizes that EPA deal that he shouldn't do it, that it's a bad deal for North Carolina.
1: The House Ethics Committee has recommended the House censure Republican Representative Chuck Edwards of North Carolina after finding that he engaged in persistent, unprofessional, and inappropriate conduct towards two young female aides. A censure registers disapproval of a lawmaker's conduct that does not meet the threshold for expulsion. Melissa Vail, WPTF News.
3: With SRN News, I'm Keith Peters in Washington. Some residents returned to devastated neighborhoods in eastern Washington state to find their homes leveled by wildfires that erupted across a parched landscape over the weekend, covering yards in charred debris. In some cases, only chimneys were left standing. The fires in and around Spokane, the state's second largest city, were among the most destructive in state history. 25 states sued the Trump administration Monday over its latest tariffs, calling them a pretext for replacing import taxes the Supreme Court struck down in February. The United States last month imposed double-digit tariffs on 59 countries and the European Union, charging that they had not done enough to crack down on imports produced by forced labor. On Wall Street, the Dow up by 693 points. More details at srnnews.com.
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12: Chance of rain tonight with cloudy skies and a low of 71. Showers and thunderstorms likely for Tuesday with cloudy skies and a high of 83. More rain on Tuesday night with a low of 71 and a chance of rain on Wednesday and a high of 87.
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0: Freddie Rubino will be joining me. He's been on before. We talk politics. We talk all sorts of stuff with Freddie. So he will be joining me tomorrow night. So you can also check out some of the ones, some of the podcasts that are already up. They're all up there. And like I said, not always political. Cam reached out to me on X and said, regarding the communists, they are here in the USA and nothing is being done to remove them. Just look at what was allowed to happen to Jake Lang. It's sickening. And they're taking over Texas and Florida and small cities and towns across our country. They're everywhere. We're talking about the possibility of a split in the Democrat Party as you see this rapid rise of the Democratic Socialists. Again, don't know what that means. I don't know how that's different than socialists, but the rise of them really, but espousing communist slogans. But the under 30 crowd doesn't understand that. And then on the Republican side, you have President Trump's popularity falling. I don't think, and I think a lot of it has to do with Iran. And then you have the old guard kind of making their last stand, or is it their last stand? Because when Trump is gone, when Trump is no longer president, do we see the pull back to quote unquote normal on the Republican side, which is just sit back, let the Democrats do what they want, and they just go along to get along, and that's it. And that's my view. Maybe you have a different one of the grand old party. 866-408-7669. I just want to go back to Bill Maher real quick here, and then I'll get to your calls. This is, again, Bill Maher on HBO, and he's talking about why he told Vice President J.D. Vance his vote is in play, and it's because of the communists. And he's kind of putting it in the audience's face. So we'll go to cut 17 here, and he talks about the Democratic Socialist of America and how even that has changed. That wing of the Democrat Party has changed in just a couple of years.
1: The DSA itself has switched. Even 5 years ago, it shunned communists. That changed. Things change. Now the coalition within the DSA, called the Marxist Unity Group, is in ascendance, and I must take them at their word when their words include: our commitment is to the long-term struggle for a fully liberated, classless society, in a word, communism. What do they have to do? Tweet out, elect more communists? Oh, yeah, Sia Weaver did that. Yes. Good, I'm glad you're shocked. People got to realize this is going on.
0: He's right. People have to realize this is going on. This reminds me so much of COVID when they shut down schools and parents found out what their kids were actually studying in school because they finally got to hear the lessons. Parents never went to PTA meetings. I don't even know if PTA still exists, but parent-teacher meetings. They don't go to school board meetings. Half, I would say the vast majority of people don't vote in school board elections. And then you're shocked that your kid comes home and they're a little communist. You're shocked. Or they don't know how to read, write, or do math. But this is what happens. We sit back, and when we become complacent, this is what happens. 866-408-7669. Stuart in Virginia. Stuart, welcome. You are on the Brian Kilmeade Show. Hi.
2: Thank you very much for taking my call. Boy, just listening to you the last 10 minutes or so is just spot on. And I do agree with your opinion of the grand old party. And I always argue this to people, like, you know, the Republican Party, the conservative side, always shoots himself in the foot. Because we look at the Democrats and go, well, look how lockstep they all are. Man, I mean, they just, you know, they're like lemons. We don't want to be like that. But then cometh the hour, cometh the man, and President Trump is here, and he has given us at least a bulwark against all the things that have become a little bit more transparent on the left. But no sooner than that we get a little bit of wiggling room, then people start trying to tear it apart on the GOP. Oh, you know, president's going to be gone. It's almost Caesarian the way they go about things. They can't, for the life of them, give it up for the party just one more time. It's always about who's going to be the next top dog. And I fully believe that's going to happen in the midterms, and we're going to be, you know, just on the barricades that President Trump has built for us now. And I just give it up to Jesus, you know, in the end. I mean, he's got the government, the power of all the governments. So it's just sad that Republicans, you know, can't salute and go on for a while. That's all.
0: Yeah, you know, I agree with you. It's

0: seems, and we've let the, as you said, we've let this go on for a really long time, we the people. And we've just been cogs in this machine that the government has become, which is go to Washington, D.C., line your pockets, nobody cares, pretend you're doing something and walk away. You know, die in office. And you'll be worth gazillions of dollars that you can, you know, pass on to your kids. There was no, the idea of serving, I think, is kind of lost.
1: Well, we just lost a great statesman, and people were quick to point out how little, you know, he had accumulated during his public service. And that was, you know, with Lindsey Graham. And that was just a reflection of what you're saying. There are people out there, but, you know, they're dying off. And I don't know. Perhaps I'm wrong. Perhaps we look too pessimistic. You know, we'll see.
0: Well, I hope so. So very quickly, bottom line, do you think there's a split in either one of the parties?
1: Oh, I think there's definitely going to be a split in the Republican Party. You know, once the great man, you know, moves on. And I think one of the only things that might give us a chance is there's definitely a split in the Democratic Party. So if we get people in a position who can at least take advantage of that, maybe we'll be all right. But yeah, both parties, you know, and I don't think that's necessarily a bad thing. I mean, I don't want to see us be like Italy with 112, but, you know, we'll see what happens.
0: Right. No, Stuart, thank you so much for joining me. I do appreciate your opinion. Thank you for listening to the Brian Kilmeade Show. Do you agree? Do you agree with him? I want to go to Cut 18 here. James Carville was on Sunday Briefing, and he talked about, you know, Hassan Piker and how he feels. And he's been pretty vocal about where he feels the Democrat Party is going, and he's not super happy about it. Here's James Carville.
2: To talk about the larger Democratic Party post the election in Michigan going forward, I am not going to be in the same party with Hassan Piker. I can tell you that right now. If he becomes a force in a Democratic Party, I'm out of here. I have no intention of ever being in the same political party with that guy. Mm-hmm. Now, I think that a majority, overwhelming majority of Democrats agree with me. But this idea that we're going to seize the means of production and this, go look at the DSA platform. You don't have to look any further than that. And, you know, Jackie, it may be that the two-party system is just going to be under tremendous stress here in the coming months. I mean, you see it in with Tucker and Marjorie Taylor Greene and on the Republican side. You see it going on right now. And I can't sit here and tell you for certain how this is going to turn out. But the one thing I can tell you for certain, Hassan Piker and James Carville are not going to be in the same political party.
0: Where does he go? Where does James Carville go? He's not going to become a Republican. Where does he go? Do the Democrats finally find a way to jettison off the quote-unquote Democratic Socialists? Is that what happens? I don't know, because it's not just him. You also have Bernie Sanders, and he's fighting with John Fetterman. So John Fetterman and he are going at it, and let's go to cut nine. We'll start with cut nine, because here's Bernie Sanders, and Bernie Sanders was talking, responding to Fetterman and what he has had to say about Israel, etc. So here's Bernie, because remember, Bernie Sanders is Jewish, but he backs Hassan Piker. So here's Bernie Sanders.
3: Well, my response to Fetterman is last time I saw it, he was reflecting the views of about 19% of the Democrats in the state of Pennsylvania. I think probably lower than any other member of the Democratic Senate. Fetterman does his thing, I think, on Israel and many other issues is way out of touch with the people of America.
0: Now, okay, he's out of touch and he doesn't have very good response now. He doesn't have good ratings, and he's probably referring to Fetterman's ratings dropping in Pennsylvania among Democrats because of his strong support for Israel. The Quinnipiac survey, it found that 19% of Pennsylvania Democrats approved of Fetterman's job performance, 69% disapproved. 77% of the Republicans approve of Fetterman, which is interesting because he votes Democrat most of the time, but he's just vocal about certain things. And so quickly, cut eight, this is what John Fetterman said that got under Bernie's skin.
4: Be frustrated with someone like Bernie Sanders. You know, why aren't people angry why they promoted, you know, someone like Plattner, an accused rapist? So really, Bernie, you have no regret endorsing and proud to stand with an accused rapist, a guy that roughs up his ex-girlfriends, a guy that had a Nazi tattoo on his chest.
0: Out of all the people on the Democrat side, at least Fetterman is one of those believe all women people, and he stands up for it. Right? He at least walks the walk. He doesn't just talk the talk. And I think the left doesn't like that. Because a lot of politicians just say the right thing, but they, when it push comes to shove, they don't actually do the right thing. He also said, you were the carnival barker for an accused rapist. You should have taken my advice since you and P. Hustle blew up the main race. Take responsibility and apologize. And then in referring to his support of El Said, he said, after you just blasted the main race apart, you're in Michigan replacing it. This is on with Kristen Welker on Meet the Press. So is there that break coming on the Democrat side and the Republican side as well? We'll talk about that coming up. 866-408-7669. Mary Walter Radio on X if you want to drop me a tech, a tweet. I always want to say an X because I can't. It's X, but it's not Twitter anymore, but it's still a tweet. You can just tag me in a tweet on X, and I'll try to multitask and get to that as well. 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
10: Welcome back to the Brian Kilmeade Show. Mary Walter in for Brian. 866-408-7669 is my number. We're talking about whether there is an inevitable split coming in the Democrat Party and or the Republican Party, and where do you see it going? I see it much more in the Democrat Party. I think it's much more stark. I don't know how they continue to coexist with a large group of their party that is growing, going full-blown communism. I don't know how that coexists. Republican Party, I fear that after Trump is out of office, MAGA's done. It's just done, and we go back to giving the Democrats whatever they want and just worrying about getting reelected. That's what I fear we go back to. Let's go to Texas. Clay, you're on the Brian Kilmeade Show. Hi, Clay.
11: Good morning, Mary. Thank you for taking my call. It's so good to talk to you.
10: Well, thanks for joining me. Go ahead.
11: Well, I am a pastor in North Central Texas, and I'm well familiar with potlucks. And every time I see Bernie Sanders, he reminds me of the person that shows up empty-handed, complains about the food that everyone else brought, and then tries to take home all the leftovers.
10: That's pretty funny.
11: And it's a pretty good, accurate description, too. I remember seeing a meme one time. It was Bernie Sanders, and he said, if I have a dollar and you have $20, then I have $21.
10: Exactly. But see, and we know that, though. But you got to admit that the under 30 crowd doesn't get it. They don't see it because they don't know. And they're excited, and they vote. And the over 30 crowd, they just don't vote in midterms. I don't know why.
11: Well, and it's part of it. You hit the nail on the head earlier when you're talking about the fact that they're not being educated at home or in the schools. And, you know, the fact is they think this sounds good. The problem is that everywhere it's been tried, as we well know, it has been failed tremendously and actually wound up with multiple deaths. I mean, it's a deadly philosophy, and it's something that I don't know how to get through to these kids. You know, I mean, we get on social media and we tell the story of socialism and how it's happened in the past, but I don't know how to get through to these kids.
10: Yeah. No, it's just because they've been, I think it's just the perfect storm that this generation is just prime for communism. They just are. And it's a combination, as we said earlier, of a lot of different things that were a perfect storm, including the lockdowns also played into that. Although I will always say the silver lining of the lockdowns is parents finally figured out what their kids were learning in school. Parents finally paid attention, and that was a blessing. Clay, thank you for joining me here. Appreciate it. Enjoy your day. Let's go to Georgia. And Rick, you're on the Brian Kilmeade Show. Hi, Rick.
12: Good morning, Mary. How are you today?
10: Doing great. Go ahead.
12: Listen, there is definitely going to be a split in the Democratic Party. I just hope that the Republicans start taking advantage of it and reaching over to the other side, find some common ground to pull what Democrats we can, because these Democrats with these socialist ideas are insane. You know, I served in the military, and I've been over to different countries and witnessed a lot of different things, and I tell you, you know, as if Bernie Sanders saying that so many of the voters are, you know, stand behind what they're saying. I disagree with that. Now, maybe that's different in different areas of the country, but I feel most voters want, you know, we want to be heard, you know, and I understand that typically Democrats, you know, regardless of how insane their policies are, they're going to vote that way. I have no idea why. It blows my mind, and that's where, you know, getting the word out and starting to reach over to the other side to find some common ground, because there are things that I think the Republicans can find some common ground with some Democrats on. Yeah. I was listening yesterday to Fox News, and they had, I think it was the Big Weekend Show, and they had one of the Democrats on there, and they were interviewing him, and, you know, he was outspoken about some of the things that I feel like most Republicans believe in. You know, we don't want open borders. You know, we don't want to abolish ICE. Yeah. But it's, you know, trying to get enough of them to stand up and speak what they really feel.
10: Yeah. Rick, I don't mean to be rude, but I've got one more call I want to get to. Thank you so much. I just want to get very quickly to Chris in New York. Chris, I literally have like 30 seconds for you. I'm so sorry, but I wanted to get you in. Go.
13: I was an elected official that was a Democrat, and I took a Republican seat and flipped it Democrat, but I was a fiscal conservative, a moderate Democrat, and in my county area, unbeknownst to me for a little while, I was plotted against and besmirched behind my back by militant progressive and socialist Democrats, and then there was
10: So you are considered too conservative. Where are you now? Are you independent?
13: No, I'm still a Democrat, but I am a Sherrod Brown Democrat.
10: Okay. We got to run, Chris, but thank you so much. I wish I had more time to get to you, but unfortunately I don't. But thank you so much for calling the Brian Kilmeade Show.
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9: News this hour from Town Hall. I'm Keith Peters in Washington. Efforts to battle wildfires in Washington state are becoming overwhelming in the Pacific Northwest.
10: Some residents are returning to pure devastation, their homes leveled. Major General Gent Walsh heads the Washington National Guard.
11: I can tell you today that that's a war zone.
10: As of Monday afternoon, at least 600 homes, businesses, and other structures were destroyed. Many are still under evacuation orders.
11: Some of these folks may not recover. Some of those folks may not rebuild in there.
10: Yards are covered in charred debris. In some cases, only chimneys remain. There are 3 Spokane wildfires covering more than 8,000 acres. Strong winds fueled the blaze Sunday on Monday. Lighter winds and lower temperatures were helping firefighters. I'm Julie Walker.
9: President Trump says he didn't know the details of the deal to advance Todd Blanche's nomination. Senators John Cornyn and Tom Tillis said they struck a deal to formally rescind the one